20, Brooklyn Becker. Meanwhile, for the Cathedral Crusaders, it'll be number 10, Ava Meyer. It'll be number 2, Adeline Driggs. Number 4, Berkeley Mathiasen. Number 7, Avery Mathiasen. Number 9, Ruby Doak. Number 11, Evelyn Geisler. And number 17, Ainsley Burnham to round out the order. That is a look at your starting lineups for both of these teams before first serve here on Chasm Radio. Taking a look at the Albany side of things. Albany doing really good in set number 1. They are a 68 in the point differential category. So that is going to be something that Albany and head coach Brian Hines is definitely going to want to continue as the, well, year continues. However, the fourth and fifth sets, that's where Albany runs into a little bit of problems. They have a -5 and -2 point differential in sets 4 and 5. They do have a positive point differential overall, but if you get into that fourth or fifth set, that's kind of where you want Albany as we get set for first serve. Albany wearing their purple jerseys, white numbering, and white Albany across the back on the top. And meanwhile, for the Cathedral Crusaders, they will be in their white uniforms, blue numbers with yellow outline, and blue striping along the arms. And for the liberos for both teams, Albany wearing the inverted whites for Brooke Becker. She's got a purple number on her back. Meanwhile, for the Crusaders, that is number 7, Avery Mathiasen, wearing a blue jersey with a yellow number and white outline. Just ready for our first tip-off, or first serve, I guess, here on Chasm Radio. Looks like our first serve is going to go Albany's way, and it'll be serving for Albany, Indiana Gable, as she'll be serving from right to left along your radio dial. And Gable sets, and here's the first serve. It's underway, dug out by Mathiasen in the back row. Here's a kill attempt, blocked up front by Albany, and Avery Mathiasen can't quite get a good hit on it as it will go right into the netting. It's 1-0 Albany. Quick start for the Huskies here tonight as they will continue to hold the serve. And Gable back at the service line. Gable, hop, serve. This one dug out by Avery Mathiasen in the back row. Set up to the middle. Blocked up front again by Albany. Dug out by Avery Mathiasen. Tipped back over. Diving stop, but it comes up short. And it's tied at 1-0 here in, or 1-1 in set number 1. As Albany got the first point, but can't get the second. And back to serve. It'll be number 17, Ainsley Burnham. Burnham serve dug out by Brooke Becker in the back row with a little bit of help. As here's the kill attempt dug out by Burnham in the back row. She'll have to just try and bump it over, but it doesn't have legs. As this one will die, it's 2-1 Albany. Albany getting that point back. That's a huge side out too for the Huskies. Is now checking in. It'll be Palin Delano. Delano will get the serve. As she runs up, dribbles, and here's the serve dug out by Avery Mathiasen, set up to the far side, tipped over by the Crusaders, as now set up to the near side for Albany, blocked up front by the Crusaders. Albany back on offense as they're in the back row. They're going to have to just bump it over. It'll be a free hit now for the Crusaders. This one dug out in the back row nicely there from number 18, Delano. It's sent back over by Albany. Set up to the middle for the Crusaders. Dug out by Albany. It's still alive. Sent back over by Albany again. What a rally by Albany and the Crusaders here in the fourth serve of the game. And this one, big kill! Albany gets it. It's 3-1. Getting the kill, it'll be number 10, Layla Wendersky, one of the top scorers for the Huskies coming into this one. Coming out will be number 17 for Albany, and that is Regan Lem. And coming in for the Huskies will be number 15 in Indiana Gable, as it looks like maybe Lem had something going, or at least something hurt her eye, it looks like. Is this serve? It's going to be an ace! First one of the day, and that one is going to be going to Caitlin Brickwig. Brickwig back at the service line towards the center of the court as she runs up.
her serve dug out by Avery Mathiasen, and it's going to go off her fingertips. Ava Meyer is going to try and serve it, but no help, and it is now 5-1 Albany as the student section gets loud. Student section rocking a camo day. It's been a while since I saw one of those, as here's Brickwig serve, dug out by Ava Meyer in the back row, set up to the middle, tip back over. Brooklyn Becker will get the serve. Here's a kill attempt by Albany, dug out by Ava Meyer in the back row. Blocked up front by Albany, it lands out of bounds. It'll be a point for Cathedral. 5-2 here in set number one. If you're just joining us, welcome. We've got the Albany Huskies versus the Cathedral Crusaders here on KASM. I'm Max Steigoff, technical director back in the studio. That would be Carson Cheetah. Here's the serve from the Crusaders. Dug out by Albany in the back row, set up to the far side, roll shot. Dug out now by Cathedral, set up to the far side, Ava Meyer. Dug out by Brooke Becker. That one was a hard shot. Here's a kill attempt by Wendersky. It lands. 6-2 Albany. Coming out, number 4 in Brever. Coming in, that'll be number 14 in Tiana Smith. Tiana Smith right now, she is definitely one of the taller players for Albany. And the exciting part for that is she's only a ninth grader. Here's a serve from Brooke Becker, one of the best servers for the Albany Huskies, as she gets another ace. And for Brooke Becker, she is the team leader in aces as she gets the ball back. As I got to take a look at my stats here, but she is the team leader with now 15 aces on the year. This one dug out in the back row by the Cathedral Crusaders. It will be sent back over. Albany working on something. Tiana Smith with a kill attempt. It will be blocked up front now by Albany as it's sent back to the Cathedral Crusaders on the left side. Off of Tiana Smith's fingertips and down. It's now 7-3, and with that, it looks like that is a big milestone for a Cathedral Crusader in number 4, Berkeley Mathiasen. That is Berkeley Mathiasen's 100th or 1,000th set assist as she gets a round of applause from the Cathedral, and I don't know if I exactly love the scoreboard chant coming from the student section. Serving now, it'll be Sophia Hurley for Cathedral as the Crusaders make a change. Coming in, number 18 in Palin Delano. So, here's the serve from Hurley, dug out in the back row by Albany, set up to Tiana Smith. That goes off of Avery Mathiasen's hands and down. It'll be 8-3 and another kill for Albany. The first one for Tiana Smith here this afternoon or this evening, depending on how you want to classify it. Back at the service line now for Albany as they look to get the serve underway. It'll be number 1 in Schulte. This one dug out, sent back over by Avery Meyer, and a rocket lands. It's 8-4. Albany out to this early 4-point lead here. We'll see if it continues. Right now it'll be Avery Mathiasen to serve. The libero serves it over. It goes long, and it'll be a service error, 9-4 in favor of Albany. Coming out will be number 18 for Albany, and Katie Brickwig coming in number 6. And I do not have a number 6. No, I do. That's Addison Brickwig, her sister. My bad. Brickwig serve. This one dug out in the back row by Cathedral. Diving dig is this one. Big kill attempt by Ava Meyer, and it's now 9-5, still in favor of Albany. Ava Meyer back to the service line. Here's a serve from Meyer. That goes out of bounds. Another service error for this Cathedral team. It's now 10-5 for Albany.
So a couple of service aces by Albany and a couple of service errors by

0: by Cathedral. That is almost the difference in the match so far, or in the set. This one dug out by Mathiasen. Here's a kill attempt by Ava Meyer. That goes long. It's 11-5 Albany. That one, I mean, you've got a lot of mustard on that arm for number 10 for Cathedral and Ava Meyer. But sometimes the control issues arise. It's kind of like a pitcher in baseball. You got a lot of speed, but can't really control it too well. Albany looking to send it back over. Here's a kill attempt. That goes long, and it'll be 11-6 in favor of the Huskies. Coming out will be number 11 and Bryn Dingman. Coming in, Tiana Smith. As Tiana Smith comes in, and now coming in for Tiana Smith will be number 20 in Brooke Becker. To serve, it'll be number 8, Isabel Myers, one of 8 seniors on this varsity lineup, as that one is going to go out of bounds on Albany. It's now 11-7, still in favor of the Huskies, but still serving is going to be number 8, Isabel Myers. Myers' serve, that one is going to land right on the back line. My goodness, he couldn't place it any better. And actually, that is Berkeley Mathiasen, my bad, not number 8, Isabel Myers. I got to get checked out for glasses one of these days. Anyway, Mathiasen's serve, dug out by Becker in the back row, set a big kill there, number 4. Liesl Brever got up high and didn't hesitate. A bullet landing right on the border of the upper court here in Albany. Back to serve now, Indiana Gable. Gable serve on the far side of the court, dug out by Avery Mathiasen. Big block up front as number 2, Adeline Dregs couldn't quite get that one over, and we'll have a little bit of stuffed crust here in Albany. Back to Indiana Gable. Gable serve. That one just floats over the top of the tape, and this one set up to the near side for the Crusaders. Dug out by Albany. Set up to the near side. Kill attempt blocked up front. Saved by Albany as they'll send it over on a tip over. Crusaders working on a return. It'll be dug out by Albany in the back row. Set up and a roll shot by Albany. Dug out by Avery Mathiasen. It'll be bounced back to the Crusader side. It'll hit the top of the heating pipe here in Albany. And we'll get a whistle. And we're going to get 4 hits. And I don't know who that's going to be on. Looks like it is going to be for the Crusaders. So I guess if it hits the top of the ceiling and still lands on your side, it's still going to be, it's going to act like it never went over the tape. That's interesting. Little ground rules action here as this one just over the line, and that'll be out of bounds for a service error on Albany. It'll be 14-9. Albany up by 5 here in set number 1. Back to the service line. That'll be number 17. In Ainsley Burnham. Burnham served, dug out by Albany in the back row on the far side. Dug out now by Albany as it was blocked up front. Sent long by Albany's front row. And it's now 14-10 in favor of the Huskies. But that lead starting to dwindle. At one point, it was a 10-5 set number 1. That 5-point lead has really diminished as this one is going to be bounced by Brooke Becker off the top of the ceiling. And now it's going to be Cathedral looking to make the diving stop. It'll be sent back over by Cathedral on the tip, and it lands 14-11. Brooke Becker did a good job of keeping that one alive after it took a violent ricochet off the top of the ceiling here in Albany Gymnasium. Still serving, it'll be Cathedral, dug out in the back row, sent over by Albany on the first bounce, tipped back over by Albany in the front row. It'll be bumped and now set up to the near side for Cathedral. Bumped by Albany, set up to the near side. Here's a roll shot, dug out by the Crusaders as this one lands off the top of the fingertips of number 17 for Albany and Regan Lem. And that is going to be out of bounds on Lem and a timeout for Albany. We'll take it with them here on KASM. Set number 1 score, 14-12. We'll be back in a minute.
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0: Albany gets a quick side out in the meantime, and now they'll look to serve on the near side. Dug out by Avery Mathiason, set up to the far side. It'll be punched over by the Cathedral, set up to Wendersky. Wendersky is going to hit the back line. 16-12 for Albany. Great hit there from number 10, Layla Wendersky, the 5'9 junior coming up big, as she is one of the top point getters for the Albany Huskies coming into this one, as she is tied with Liesl Brever with 47 kills on the year coming into this match. Dug out by Cathedral. They'll roll shot and it'll bounce off the top of the tape. Brooke Becker hits it for the second time. It'll be sent over. It'll hit the back line for Albany. 17-12. So that nice little timeout by head coach Brian Hines has done well for Albany. They're on a 3-0 run so far here in set number one, as they were once right ahead by just 2 points. They're now ahead by five. Dug out by Avery Mathiason. Here's a block up front by Albany, and now it'll be bumped back over by Cathedral. Set up by Albany to the far side. It'll be a roll shot, and it'll be just off a block down on the Cathedral side. It is now 18-12. Timeout for Cathedral. We'll take it with them right here on KASM. It is a set number one score of 18-12. We'll be back in a minute.
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0: That one lands out of bounds, and Albany continues to roll. It is now a five-point run. It's 19-12. Katie Brickwig favoring the near side as she sets up to serve. Her serve will go to the back row. It'll be bumped over by Ava Meyer, and it'll be tipped over by Albany. Set up and to the far side, blocked up front by Albany. It lands 20-12 in favor of the Huskies. Since that 14-12 timeout, Albany has gone on a roll. Here's the serve. This one goes right into the net, and it's only fitting that it seems like the only team that can beat the Huskies is themselves at this point. 20-13, our score in set number one. Back to the service line, number three for the Crusaders, and that is Sophie Lambert. Lambert served, dug out, set up to Wendurski. That lands 21-13. Albany with a quick side out, trading one for one. And the run kind of continues here as they are now up by, I'll call it an even 7-1 here after that first timeout. Setting up, it'll be Brooke Becker on the near side. Her serve dug out by the other libero in Avery Mathiasen, sent back over by Crusaders, sent back to the near side by Albany off of a block, dug out in the back row by Cathedral. Set up to the middle. This one dug out by Albany in the back row. Set up to the middle. It'll be Wendurski's hit, dug out now by Cathedral. Here's Ava Meyer, blocked up front, and it'll be the Cathedral Crusaders continuing as this one lands right on the inbounds line. It'll be 21-14. Coming in to serve, that'll be number 15 for the Crusaders, and Sophia Hurley, the senior. Hurley served, dug out on the near side back row. Set up to Wendurski off a block, and that's going to land out of bounds on the Cathedral side. It is now 22-18, and that is the fifth kill for Layla Wendurski here today. Schulte to serve for Albany. Dug out in the back row, set up to the far side for the Crusaders. That'll go off a block and land for Albany. 23-14. Albany quickly approaching set point, and we'll take a timeout as Cathedral uses their second of two timeouts to talk this over. We'll be back in 30 seconds on KASM.
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0: Nine-two run for Albany is continuing after Albany's first time out. They have not stopped. As here is a serve from Schulte, it'll be a service error on the Huskies. It's now 23-15, but ever since it was 14-12, seems like Cathedral's been stuck in the mud just a little bit. Here's the serve from Cathedral's Avery Mathiasen, bumped back into fair play by the Huskies, as now it'll be sent over by Avery Meyer. That'll land 23-16, and don't look away just yet. Cathedral trying to mount a comeback. Well, we mentioned six of the nine sets last year were decided within five or less points. This one might just be one of them. This one sent back over by Albany. That'll land inbounds on the cross-court kill. It's now set point at 24-16. Getting the kill there, number 15, Indiana Gable, her first kill of the night. Back to serve for Albany. That is going to be number, we'll call that number four, Brever, as that's going to land on the service ace. And that'll do it for set number one. Final score, 25-16, as Albany, after having their lead cut back down to two at 14-12, kind of went on a bit of a roll. 11-4 run to close things out. And that'll end set number one, 25-16. We'll be back with set number two in 2 minutes here on KASM.
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Set number two set to get underway. Albany taking set number one by a final score of 25-16. Leading the way offensively was definitely number 10, Layla Wendersky, as she had, at last I checked, 5 kills in set number one. Well, we are just about set, as on the court for Albany, it'll be at Brooklyn Austin. And in number 4, Liesl Brever, and I can't quite get a number on the other player. That is actually number 1, Lucille Schulte. That makes up your front row. And then your back row, Regan Lem, Brooke Becker, and number 6? I guess it'll be number 6 for Albany and Addison Brickwig. My bad. I keep forgetting that she's got that libero number next to her and then her other number. So I was like, what? I don't got number 6 on here. No, you got to look down a little further, Max, as we are set for set number 2. Leading the way right now on the court for the Crusaders, that would be number 10, Ava Meyer. She's got 3 kills coming into set number 2, as the Crusaders will be serving on set number 2, moving from left to right on your radio dial. Serving for the Crusaders, that'll be number 3, Sophie Lamberts. Lamberts gets set, and here's her serve. That one dug out by Lem in the back row. Set up, kill attempt, off of a bump and down on the Crusaders' side. 1-0 Albany to start off set number 2. Well, that is always a good way to settle down into a set, is get a side out and get the ball back to serve. And that is exactly what the Huskies have done. Back to the service line. That'll be number 18, it looks like, in Katie Brickwig. Brickwig's favoring the near side. Her bump, or her set, goes to the near side. This one off of a bump and down on the Albany side. So we tie up once again. We were tied last set at 1, but after that, Albany never relinquished the lead. Back to serve number 15 in Sophia Hurley. Hurley favoring the middle. A standing serve. This one back into the spider web. It's 2-1 on the service error. Both of these teams having quite a few service errors here tonight. I would say the majority of them coming via the Crusader side, as Brooke Becker, her serve gets over the tape. Dug out by Cathedral, set up to the near side, punched over, dug out by Albany, set up to Wendersky, off of a tip, and that'll go into the stands, awaiting some of the students, and it's 3-1 Albany. Becker back to serve. Becker, as I mentioned, coming into this one, already one of the top servers for Albany, and she's already got a couple of service aces as well, as she gets the ball, dribbles.

it a little bit and now serves it from the near side. Dug out in the back row, bumped forward, and now bumped over by Ava Meyer. Dug out by Albany, set up over to Tiana Smith, off the tape. It'll be dug out a couple of times, tipped over by Cathedral, out of system. Out of system now for Albany. Wendersky, big kill attempt, dug out by Avery Mathiasen. And here is Ava Meyer. It's going to be bumped over as Cathedral was already celebrating. They'll dig it out, send it back over by Albany, or by Cathedral. Now Albany, Wendersky, kill off of a tip. Now set up to the near side to Meyer. It'll be dug out by Albany, but it won't go any further. 3-2 as the Crusaders get the side out. This one much closer than set number one already, as that is the fourth kill for Ava Meyer, as she has been a superstar for this Crusaders team ever since last year as a ninth grader. Dug out by Albany in the back row by Brooke Becker. Tiana Smith gets the kill. Have yourself a night. Tiana Smith gets her second kill of the night, but she has been a staple in that front row so far. Back to serve for Albany is Schulte. 4-2 our score in set number one. Match score is currently at 1-0. This one tipped up front. The joust goes the way of Cathedral. Albany digs it out. Wendersky roll shot dug out by a diving Cathedral Crusader. And now it'll be bumped by Albany into the boards. And that'll do it for that set serve for Albany. And it'll go back to Cathedral. We go back and forth and back and forth here in set number two. It'll be Ava Meyer back to the service line for Cathedral. Meyer, her serve, just over the tape, dug out by Albany, set up by Schulte over to the far side, right into the net by Wendersky. We're tied up at 4 apiece. Meyer still serving, favoring the near side as her serve dug out in the back row by Albany, out of system, bumped into the student section, 5-4 Cathedral. Meyer doing a good job as she is rolling right now. 3-point run so far for the Crusaders. Dug out by Albany in the back row. Set up to the near side to Gable. That'll land. Ties us back up at 5 apiece. Our third tie of this second set. We are now at 5s. And for Albany, it'll be number 5 and Brianna Arnson to serve. Her serve, that'll go long. And it's now 6-5 back to a Cathedral lead. To serve number 4 for Cathedral, Berkeley Mathiasen. Her deadly serve dug out by Brooklyn Becker. Big kill attempt there from Gianna Smith. And it's going to be off a bump and it'll land out of bounds on the Cathedral side. It's 6-6 back to a tie. Set number 2. This is just getting very interesting as coming out will be Tiana Smith. Back to serve. Albany goes, and here's the serve. This one just gets over. It'll be bumped over. Free hit. Big tap over there from number 4 in Brever, and it lands 7-6 Albany. Back to serve for Albany. That is number 1 in Schulte. Set up to the middle for the Crusaders, and it was set to no one for Albany on their side by number 6 in Addison Brickwig. It'll be a tie set back at 7s. Here's the serve from Delano, dug out by Albany in the back row on the near side, blocked up front, and Cathedral retakes the lead. It's 8-7. We've had quite a few lead changes. As this one goes out of bounds, we're tied back up at 8. We've had 6 ties so far, including this one, as Gable back on the circuit.

0: off of the board here or of the court as this one sent underneath the net by Cathedral, and it's now 10-8. This one is definitely a little bit more back and forth, as this one is a service error for Albany. A little more back and forth than set number one is coming out will be number 15, Indiana Gable, coming in for the Huskies, number 17, Regan Lem. As Lem comes in, one of the four seniors for this Albany squad, back to serve, that'll be number three, in Lamberts, dug out by Albany, out of system, and now bumped over by the Huskies. Set up now to the middle, and actually to the far side by the Crusaders, as that one goes off the top of the ceiling and lands back on the Albany side. We're tied back up at 10-10. My goodness, this one just continues to be a little topsy-turvy. Coming out will be number six, Addison Brickwig, for the Huskies. Still serving number three in Lamberts for Cathedral, moving from left to right on your radio dial. Continues to dribble the ball, and it looks like the referees are going to check for a wet spot in the Albany side of the court. They're going to say, yep, we might want to take a look at it. Or maybe they're going to take a look at the ball. Maybe the ball got punctured. And the Cathedral fans making fun of the Albany Huskies for wanting a change of the ball. Served now by Lamberts, dug out by Albany. Set up to the near side. This one blocked up front, and Albany is going to get the point. And it's 11-10 in favor of the Huskies. Coming out will be number two for the Huskies in Brooklyn Austin. And coming in to serve number 18 for the Huskies in Katie Brickwig. Brickwig favoring the far side of the court. Her serve dug out by Avery Mathiason. Set up to Ava Meyer. Dug out by Albany, but a big bump will send it back over. Albany now bumping it, and they'll bump it over once again. Dug out by the Crusaders. Set up to the middle. Blocked up front. Nice dig by the Crusaders. Here is a chance from Avery Meyer, as that is going to be bumped out of bounds by Meyer. It's now 12-10. This second set is definitely more of a challenge for both teams. Is this one sent over? And that is going to be a service ace for Albany and number 18 in Katie Brickwig. That is Brickwig's, let's see, hasn't gotten too many service aces. Is now she can add a service error to that. And no, they're going to say it was pre-serve motion again. 14-10 our serve, and it bails out Katie Brickwig from her fifth service error of the season. And the Cathedral parents not happy about it. This serve dug out by Cathedral in the back row. Set up to the near side. It'll be sent over by the Crusaders. Dug out by Albany. Here's a kill attempt from Winderski. It'll land right in front of Avery Mathiason. Will get a timeout as we reach 15-10 in favor of Albany here in set number two. We'll take it with them. We'll be back in a minute on KASM. 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
2: Join back during a serve as this one sent over by Cathedral. They'll break the 5-0 run for Albany as it is now 15-11. Albany previously on a 5-0 run coming in to serve for Cathedral, number 15 in Sophia Hurley. Hurley, standing serve, dug out by Albany in the back row. Set up to the near side to Wendersky. Off of a fingertip block, set up now to the far side for the Crusaders. Dug out by Albany, out of system. Now Wendersky looking to tip it over. It'll be blocked up front. Wendersky again, blocked up front again, this time by the Crusaders. To the middle, it'll go off a fingertip and down for Albany, and it's 16-11. Now a 6-1 run for Albany as they get a side out. Looking to move things along here. Brooke Becker to serve, looking to lengthen this lead. Here's the serve. This one, it's an ace. Her 16th ace of the season, her second of tonight. And Brooke Becker on fire from the service line. Becker favoring the near side of the court. Dribbles it. Now a running jump. And here's the serve. This one. Another service ace. Her third of the evening. My goodness. She is taking this second set by storm. It's the second time out by Cathedral. We'll take it with them here on KASM. It's 18-11 in favor of Albany in set number two.
3: Hello, Chasm listeners. Dan Zimmerman from the law firm of Willenbring, Dahl, Woken, and Zimmerman, here to finish the story about that oil light in my old car. Well, long story short, because I failed to change my oil and filter, I had to replace the engine. An expensive lesson learned that can be applied to your estate plans. Keep on top of your estate planning so your loved ones aren't stuck with a major repair bill someday. 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
2: That is going to hit the back line, and it'll be a side out for Cathedral. And now serving will be Avery Mathiason. She'll serve from the far side of the court. 18-12, our score in set number two. Mathiason serve, dug out by Lem. Set up to the near side to Wendersky, blocked up front. It'll be dug out by Albany, set over to Wendersky. This kill attempt, that's going to land. 19-12. A 9-2 run for Albany since we were at 10-all. It has been all Albany. So that is going to be Wendersky's eighth kill of the evening. Right behind her, that'll be Brever. This serve dug out. And no, it's going to be bounced off the top of the ceiling. It'll be bumped back over by the Crusaders out of system. Bumped in front, or blocked up front, I should say. Here's a kill attempt. That'll land for Albany. Indiana Gable shot out of a cannon, and it's now 20-12. A 10-2 run for the Huskers.

0: Huskies. Serve from Schulte, dug out by Avery Mathiasen. A joust to the front. It's going to land for Albany, 21-12. Well, we saw Albany finish strong in set number one. Let's see if they can do that here in set number two. This one bumped by the libero and Avery Mathiasen. Sent back over. Here's a kill attempt from Wendurski again. 22-12. My goodness. Wendurski already at 9 kills here in set number two. Albany on a 12-2 run ever since we were at 10-all. Schulte still back at the service line. Here's her serve. This one, bad bump by Avery Mathiasen. It'll land 23-12. It's an ace for number one in Schulte. And for Schulte, that is her third service ace. As this one is going to go off of Brooke Becker and down. It'll be 23-13 in favor of Albany. As a side out for Cathedral, they'll have their star back at this service line. That's number 10 in Ava Meyer. Ava Meyer, a sophomore. This one dug out by Albany in the back row. Set up to the near side over to Gable. That'll hit the netting. It's now 23-14. And it's a 9-point lead for Albany now. Meyer gets the ball back. Backs up. Takes a look over at her coach. Serves from the near side. Dug out by Albany. Set up over to Tiana Smith. Blocked up front. Here is Gable. Roll shot. Dug out by Cathedral. Set up to the far side. This one is going to be whistled dead prematurely. And it looks like we are going to get a net violation on Albany, 23-15. As that one hits the net, it'll be a service error on the Crusaders, and now set point for set number two. Albany, a chance to take a commanding 2-0 lead. Back at the service line, they go. It'll be number 18, it looks like, for Albany in Katie Brickwig, but that'll land for the Crusaders. It's 24-16. Back to serve for the Crusaders, Berkeley Mathiasen. Mathiasen serve, dug out by Albany in the back row, set up to the near side. Here's a chance for a kill, dug out by Avery Mathiasen. Sent back over by Crusaders, a diving bump by Albany, set up to the near side. It'll be a cross-court kill that gets stuck in the net. It's now 24-17, and a bit of a comeback coming in order here for the Cathedral Crusaders. As it is now 24-17. Dug out by Albany. Here's the kill attempt. That's going to land. And Albany escapes a 25-17 set number two win. As they at one point were up by quite a large margin. And they were up 23-15. They were on quite a run. A 13-5 run. But it kind of went by the wayside. But Albany finds a way to win. They take set number two. 25-17. They took set number one, 25-16. What will set number three bring us? Well, we'll just have to stay tuned and listen as we've got Albany Huskies set number three volleyball coming up next in 2 minutes.
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0: Welcome back as we have set number three action just about set to get underway. Albany took sets one and two by scores of 25-16 and 25-17, respectively. Albany will start with the ball here to start set number three. So we'll see how that kind of factors into things. For Albany, though, they have ended sets very well. That's second set, they did run into a little bit of a lag there near the end, but they ended well. At one point it was tied 10-10. They would end with a 25-17 win. So set number two, really big. And for set number one, they ended on an 11-4 run. So definitely something to keep an eye out. Might be close early on, but Albany having the wherewithal to kind of finish ahead. Indiana Gable will start with the ball to start set number three. She'll favor the outer half of the court as we get set number three underway. It'll be an ace. Indiana Gable gets the ace for Albany. That'll be her first ace of the night. Everyone right now chasing Brooke Becker, who has, I believe, three aces so far on the match. This one, this is going to be a Crusader point as that one bounced hard off of an Albany Husky, and it's now 1-1. And just like sets one and two, we're tied at one apiece. Back to serve, number three in Lambert's, dug out by Albany, sent back over, dug out by the Crusaders, pumped over to Ava Meyer, off the top of the tape and down, 2-1 Cathedral. This is a much improved Cathedral team that is looking to make some moves in the postseason. Here's a kill attempt. Joust goes the way of the Huskies. Tied back up 2-2. Well, we had a lot of ties in set number two. Only one in set number one. So maybe more in the middle here in set number three. To serve for Albany, it'll be a joust up front, lands on the Cathedral Crusader side. It's 3-2 in favor of the Huskies. Back to serve. Can't quite see the number. This one sent over. Looks like that is Addison Brickwig. as it's bumped over by the Crusaders, and it's handled, unfortunately, by Wendurski as she bumps it out of bounds. We're tied back up at threes. To serve, number 15 for Cathedral, Hurley, her serve.

0: dug out in the back row by Albany, set up to the far side. This one dug out by Hurley in the back row. Now she's going to try and bump it over. It's not going to make it past the net. It's going to be 4-3 Albany. That is a big side out for Albany, hopefully, as they can get it to Brooke Becker, who has had herself a fantastic day, as usual, on the service line. Here's a kill attempt. That's going to go right off of the hand of an Husky and down. Ava Meyer with a missile ties it back up at 4 apiece and gets the dangerous Brooke Becker off the service line as well. That'll bring up Avery Mathiasen. She'll serve from the far side for Cathedral. That'll land out of bounds. Albany retakes the lead on the service error. Seen a lot of service errors from Cathedral today, and a lot of them have gone out of bounds as this one's bumped back out of bounds by Avery Mathiasen as she hurts her team back-to-back, and it is now 6-4 in favor of Albany. Schulte back to the service line. Schulte has two aces so far today. This one dug out in the back row, set up to the middle, tipped over, dug out by Albany, but it's going to go underneath the net, and it's now 6-5. Back to serve Ava Meyer for Cathedral. Meyer sets it over, or sends it over. Here's Tiana Smith, her kill attempt dug out by Crusaders. It'll be dug out by Albany as they look to try and bump it over out of system. They're going to be unsuccessful. 6-6 our score as we're tied up once again. And Albany's short reign with a lead comes to an end. Ava Meyer still back to serve. Her serve dug out by Albany and Brooke Becker. Here's a kill attempt blocked up front, dug out by Becker. Set up to the near side over to Gable. Dug out by Avery Mathiasen, set up to the middle. Dug out by Brooke Becker. Set up back over to Wendersky. Her kill attempt blocked up front. Albany back over to Wendersky. Roll shot. That's going to hit the net. And it'll be Cathedral taking a lead 7-6. Ava Meyer continuing to serve. 3-0 run right now for the Crusaders. This serve, dug out by Albany, set up to the far side. Gable's kill attempt, dug out, set up to the far side. Here's a kill attempt off of an Albany blocked and out of bounds. It is now 6-8. And it'll be a timeout by Albany. We saw it work for Albany last time, and we'll take it with them. We'll take a one-minute timeout, 8-6 our score in set number 3 in favor of Cathedral. Back in a minute.
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0: Lengthy rally ends with an Albany side out, and going back to the service line, number 6, Addison Brickwig. Brickwig will serve from the outer half of the court. Her serve dug out in the back row by Cathedral as they will try and send it over. It'll go out of bounds after an Albany tip. It is now 9-7, Cathedral on the side out. Cathedral has done a really good job here kind of nurturing this two-point lead that they have built themselves. Here's the serve from Berkeley Mathiasen, dug out by Albany. Sent over on a roll shot. That'll land on the Cathedral side. 9-8 in favor of Albany. Albany gets a sub out. Tiana Smith goes out, coming in. Number two, Brooklyn Austin. Austin will serve for Albany. Here's Austin serve, dug out in the back row on the far side. Set up to the middle for Cathedral. It'll be dug out by Albany. Set up and tipped over by Brever. Set up to the middle again. Blocked up front. It'll land on Albany's side. 10-8 in favor of Cathedral. Ever since that timeout, both sides have scored twice. This one is going to make it 3-2, though, for Albany, as Albany gets the service error. And they are one good serve away from tying this up at 10 apiece, just like in set number two. It's Indiana Gable looking to serve. It'll be bumped out of system, tipped over, and it'll land on the Albany side on the unfortunate bump. And it looks like the Albany Huskies' Brian Hines said you can't necessarily touch the net. We're going to be tied up at 10 apiece. Here's the serve, dug out by Avery Mathiasen. Kill attempt, dug out by Albany in the back row by Gable. Set up to the near side. It'll be bumped forward. It'll be a joust. It'll go on the Crusader side. They'll try and kill it. It goes way out of bounds. It's 11-10, Albany. They have done well out of the timeout on a 5-2 roll. Dug out in the back row by the Crusaders. Roll shot. It's going to land 11-11. Our score. Make a wish, I guess, right? Isn't that what that says? We'll get a couple of substitutions. Coming out, Indiana Gable. Coming in for Albany, number 17, Regan Lem. One of the seniors for this Albany Husky squad is this one sent over by number three for the Crusaders. This one sent over. That's going to land right on the line. Albany retakes the lead 12-11. Well, we saw in sets one and two, Albany found a way to kind of put themselves in a better position and kind of put it in cruise control later on in sets. See if they can do it here. Here's the serve from Albany and Addison Brickwig. It'll be dug out over to Ava Meyer. Blocked up front. Bumped by Ava Meyer into the student section. It is now 13-11. Albany with a two-point advantage in what feels like a long time. Brickwig back at the service line. Her serve from the middle of the court, dug out by Avery Mathiasen, set up to the middle, blocked up front by Albany, but they'll bump it underneath the net, and it's now 13-12 in favor of the Huskies still, but a side out for the Crusaders. Crusaders back to the service line, number 15 in Hurley. Hurley, a standing serve, dug out in the back row by Albany, set up to the far side, big kill there from Brever. 14-12 Albany. Brever with her seventh kill of the night. Brooke Becker to serve, favoring the near side. Dug out in the back row by the other libero in Mathiasen. Off the hands of Becker and out of bounds. 14-13. This one is not getting any closer. And that is the seventh kill for number 10 for the Crusaders in Ava Meyer. Avery Mathiasen for the Crusaders now at the service line favoring the far side of the court. Her serve from a standing position, dug out in the back row.

0: joust. It goes the way of the Crusaders, tied back up at 14 all. My goodness, I don't know how many times we can tie things up on time and then retie them. Dug out by Albany in the back row, set up to Wendurski off of the fingertip. That's going to be bumped over by the Cathedral Crusaders. Free hit now by Albany. Tiana Smith sends it over. It's a joust. Albany wins it. Number one, Schulte unties things. It's 15-14. Albany once again with a lead. Here's the serve from Schulte. This is dug out by Avery Mathiasen. Set up to the middle. Blocked up front by Albany. Set up out of system and now bumped over by Avery Mathiasen. Dug out by Brooke Becker. Set up to the far side. Roll shot. Dug out now by Cathedral. Set up to Ava Meyer. Roll shot by her. This one lands 15 all. My goodness. Back and forth like a seesaw. Ava Meyer back at the service line, favoring the near side. Dug out by Brooke Becker. Set up to the near side. Punched over by Indiana Gable. It'll be set up to the middle for the Crusaders. Blocked up front. It's stuffed cross. And it's now 16-15 in favor of Albany. Now the question is, can you keep the serve? Seems like we've had side out after side out. Looking for a little bit of consistency. Here's Gable. Her serve into the net. We won't find it. 16 all. Here's the serve from Brooklyn or Mathiasen. Berkeley Mathiasen, as it's going to be sent over by Albany, and they'll get the kill this time. They'll retake the lead 17-16. Side out for Albany. They retake the lead by one. We'll see if they can continue to hold it as Brooklyn Austin goes to serve. Her serve dug out by Ava Meyer in the back row. Set up to the middle. It'll go off a hand and tie it back up on the Albany side. 17 all. Back to the service line we go, this time for the Crusaders, going from left to right. It'll be Ainsley Burnham, dug out, bumped over by Albany. This is going to be a joust. It'll be tipped by Albany, and that'll be a double hit on the Huskies. And it's now 18-17, our first time in not getting a side out, and that is going to be because the Crusaders control it. Their first lead in a while since it was 10-8. Dug out by Albany, set up, and now here's a kill attempt. That'll land, and it's now 18-all. Albany back with the ball. It'll be Indiana Gable at the service line. Gable serve. That'll go off the fingertips of Avery Mathiasen. And it'll land, and it'll be an ace for number 15, Indiana Gable. 19-18, Albany looking to try and pull away. We'll see if they can. Here's the serve from Gable, dug out by the Crusaders, sent back over. Albany digs it. It'll be set up to the near side. Here's the kill attempt. It'll go off a bump and out of bounds on the Crusader side. 20-18, Albany. It'll be a timeout. This is going to be taken by the Crusaders. We'll take it with them here in set number three. It's Albany with a two-point advantage, 20-18. We'll be back in a minute.
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0: Double hit on the Crusaders. It's now 21-18 Albany. Still serving for the Huskies, number 15, Indiana Gable, as she gets the ball back and now runs, jumps. Here's her serve. Dug out by Mathiasen. Out of system, set up to the back line and bumped back over by the Crusaders. Set up by Albany to the far side. That lands. 22-18 Albany. Gets the kill, number four, Liesl Brever, gets her ninth kill. We'll get another timeout by the Crusaders. We'll take it with them. We'll be back in 30 seconds on KASM.
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0: ...22-18, our score in set number three, our match score, 2-0 in favor of Albany, as we welcome you back here to Albany Gymnasium. Indiana Gable serving. Her serve dug out by Ava Meyer in the back row, set up to the far side for the Crusaders. Dug out by Albany, out of system, and now bumped back over. Dug out now by Cathedral to the center. Dug out by Brooke Becker. It'll be bumped back over, and almost a double tap on Cathedral as they send it back over. Dug out by Albany. Set up to the far side or near side. That'll go out of bounds. It'll be a point for Cathedral. Albany was looking for that double tap, and they couldn't quite get it as it fell on deaf ears. It's 22-19. Our score in set number three. Serving now number three for the Crusaders, and that is Lambert. So Lambert served, dug out by the libero for Albany, and Becker. Dug out now by the Cathedral Crusaders. Ava Meyer, her kill attempt blocked up front. Albany works on a return. This one dug out by Berkeley Mathiasen. Over to Ava Meyer, and it'll be dug out by a diving Indiana Gable. Set up to the middle. Here's the kill attempt. Tipped down, dug out by Albany. Here is a kill attempt. Blocked down and good for Albany. 23-19. Number 11, Bryn Dingman getting the kill. Back to the service line is Dingman. Her serve, that is going to be just out of bounds. Service error, 23-20 in favor of Albany. In set number three, we mentioned a lot of those sets last year were close. Set number three proving to be one of those. This one lifted over, dug out by Cathedral. Here's a kill attempt off of lock and down. And we're not quite done yet. 23-21. Another kill for number 10 in Ava Meyer. We'll get a timeout by Albany. We'll be back in 30 seconds. Score here in set number three, 23-21. on Chasm Radio. Back in 30 seconds.
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1: Set number three is proving to be a little bumpy as we come down the home stretch. It's 23-21 in favor of Albany, but right now serving it is the Crusaders as Hurley serves. Her serve goes out of bounds. That sets up match point for Albany. Coming in, Tiana Smith. Brever comes out, and to serve, it's the ace in the hole in number 20, Brooke Becker. Becker has been dynamite from the service line. We'll see if that continues. Her serve dug out in the back row. Set up to the far side to Ava Meyer. Blocked up front, but it lands on Albany's side. Side out and still match point, but it is getting a little uncomfy as that is the 10th kill for number 10 in Ava Meyer. Serving now will be Avery Mathiasen. Number 7 dribbles it a little bit, and now her standing serve, dug out by Albany in the back row. Set up over to Wendersky, blocked up front, 24-23. This one is getting more interesting with each rally. Mathiasen, her serve, dug out by Indiana Gable, set up to the near side, kill attempt, and it'll go right into the net, kept alive by the Cathedral Crusaders. But only for so long as it lands out of bounds. 25-23. Set number 3 finds its conclusion. And we take a break. I'm going to try and catch my breath and regain my voice. And when we come back in about 3 minutes, we'll have your final score in this one. We'll also have some final stats as well. On your Oakmont Capital Services, it is 25-23 in set number 3 as we take a break. When we come back in 3 minutes, we'll put a bow on it here on KASM.
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1: 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Welcome back to Albany Gymnasium. I'm joined by head coach Brian Hines. And coach, I got to know, what was said in the huddle after that timeout in set number one? Because after that, you go on an 11-4 run and you win set number one. It was kind of back and forth. It was down to a 14-12 lead for you guys, but then you just pulled away.
6: Yeah, I thought we just needed to just settle down a little bit and kind of establish our middles. I thought our middles, Lisa Brever and Tiana Smith, had a great night. I thought Lucy, our Schulte, our setter, was really distributing the ball to them. I think our passers were on fire, really getting a good ball to our setter, and when they were able to establish a middle, and they had no answer for neither one of them. So I think we just need to settle down and get back to our rhythm, get back to our game. Once we establish our middle again, and then we're able to get some good serving runs going, and then also establish our pin hitters after our middles were kind of really attacking well.
1: In speaking of serves, someone had a really good night. I would say Brooke Becker, but I mean, kind of everyone had a good service night as well. So, I mean, what kind of goes into that as a coach? Do you kind of bank that into maybe what your point total might be, or do you just kind of let that come?
6: Well, I mean, we emphasize serving a lot in our gym, and serving's really important. We do a lot of jump serving, and our girls put a lot of pressure on teams from that. We serve pretty aggressively. And so, you know, we're not, I mean, we don't like missing, but at the same time, you got to take some, you know, some girls missing the serve for aggressive serving. And we get teams out of system a lot, whether we ace them or just get them out of balance and they don't set a good ball based on our serve. So we think of our serving as our first defense. And girls were on fire tonight. You mentioned Brooke Becker. Brooke had a really good weekend this last Saturday at the Sock Rabbits Tournament. And she carried that over into tonight, kind of just really rocketing her serve, got, you know, just really pinpoint serving accuracy, and she's really getting the other team a lot of pressure.
1: And for you as a coach, is that kind of like a, you know, when you're hot kind of thing, or is it kind of you just got it?
6: Oh, for sure. I mean, like I said, she's on a roll right now, and when you got it going, your serve, you just feel it. You just feel the ball, good contact, you got that float going. She's putting a lot of velocity on the ball right now, and you can just tell when it's going across the net. People really don't know where it's going on the other side. They're really struggling with it. So even Cathedral's libero tonight struggled with that serve. So, you know, give a lot of credit to Brooke.
1: And your team's kind of pulled away late, especially in sets one and two. What does that say for you as a coach?
6: Well, I was really excited. And I was just talking to him at the end about, hey, good situational volleyball at the very end. We did the right job. With a good pass, or we had a good serve, or we had a good set to our middles, kind of establishing that again. And then we had nice hitting on the outside. Layla Wendersky had a huge night for us with like 11 kills. So she had a big night. And so kind of establishing all of our hitters, it was really nice where they couldn't just, you know, pinpoint on one of our attackers. They had to kind of spread the net with their block and their defense. So we kind of definitely put a big stress on them with our attack all the way across the net.
1: All right. Well, and just before I let you go, got Piers coming up on Thursday. What kind of goes into those quick turnarounds?
6: Well, Pierce is a solid team this year. They always play us really tough at their gym, which we're going away. So it's a tough environment. They always have a great crowd. They defend the ball really well. They block really well. So they're really tough serving team. And so, you know, we got to go with their positive mindset, with the right mindset. We have to play it well again, like we did tonight, to go against a tough Pierce team. So, yeah, we're expecting a tough environment.
1: All right. Well, thank you so much, Coach, and we'll see you on Thursday.
6: Okay, sounds good. Thank you.
1: Thank you so much. That is Head Coach Brian Hines here on KASM, as we will take a minute break, and when we come back, player of the game, and we'll also take a look at some of the scores from around the entire Granite Ridge Conference. And before we do that, let's thank some of our sponsors. That would be Albany Chrysler Center, Will and Bringdahl, Wilkin and Zimmerman, Cold Spring, Avon, and Albany, Lake Country Veterinary Services in Albany, Albany A&W, Albany Fiber Communications, 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
1: Welcome back to Albany Gymnasium as we get into your player of the game on KASM. It is going to be Layla Wendersky as she led the team offensively, and she is going to get a certificate from us here at Chasm for a 6-inch combo meal, compliments of us and Subway. If you were listening on Friday, you know I really enjoy the spicy Italian. You get a little bit of lettuce, tomatoes. You get a little bit of mayo on there. It should be just fine the way you get it after that. But that is going to be going to Layla Wendersky as we take a look at some of the scores around the Granite Ridge Conference here on your Tuesday night. As it is going to be one of those things that you kind of want to watch a little bit here on this year, at least for Albany. Not exactly the easiest ways of going about things for Albany as they take this match 3-0. Meanwhile, it is going to be, well, no one cares about visitation, I don't think. Pequot Lakes versus Malacca. Malacca beating Pequot Lakes right now 2-1. They are currently in set number 4, and Pequot on top of Malacca in set number 4, 13-10. Meanwhile, Royalton and Piers. Royalton sweeping Piers 3-0. Osakis versus Upsala right now 2-0, 25-17 and 25-18. Number 3, New London Spicer sweeps Atwater Cosmos Grove City 3-0. That one goes 25-19, 25-21, and 25-17. Foley sweeps Little Falls 3-0. And Belle Plaine is going to beat Glencoe Silver Lake 3-0 as well. We'd like to thank our sponsors here on Chasm Radio. our sponsors for Albany Sports. 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That is going to pretty much do it for me here in Albany Gymnasium. Final score 25-23 in set number three, and three sets to none for the good guys as the Albany Huskies will move on to be 8-5. Their next matchup is going to be this Thursday against Piers in Piers at 7 o'clock. As we send it back over to Carson Cheetah, have a good night, everyone.
7: Thank you very much, Max. And yes, congratulations again to the Albany Huskies volleyball on their victory win. That'll do it for me here on Chasm Radio. This is Carson Cheetah. I'll be back with you guys next on your Thursday, September 17th. 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

0: Les Brown with Summer Wind here on KASM. Hello, everybody. I'm Max Steigoff. Welcome into the Chasm Lounge as we get your Tuesday night underway a little bit later just because of volleyball. But you know what? We're here now, and we've got coming up next, we've got Patty Page with Changing Partners on KASM.
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0: Glenn Miller, A String of Pearls on the Chasm Lounge. And don't forget, coming up on Friday, we're going to be giving away a $20 Boulder Tap House gift certificate. 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I probably can figure it out from there. Anyway, coming up next, Natalie Cole with Love Is Here to Stay.
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Ted Heath, the Charleston here on Chasm as we get a little bit closer to the 10 o'clock hour. We'll take a look at your weather update and all of that in the 10 o'clock hour. But one thing that I'm really excited about is coming up really soon, we're going to be having our Minnesota Hockey Mondays again, believe it or not. So that should be a lot of fun. Anyway, speaking of fun, we've got Floyd Kramer on the rebound coming up next right here on...

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army. What's left will never harm me. I'm either their first breath of spring, or else I'm their last little fling. I will confess to one romance I'm sure you will allow. He tries to serenade me, but his voice is changing.

Australia, or out in the Aleutians, or off among the Russians, and flying over Egypt, your heart will never be gypped. And when you get to India, I'll still be what I

Rosemary Clooney getting us into the 10 o'clock hour on KASM. Taking a look at your weather tonight. We're looking at a low right around 44 degrees under mainly clear skies. And then as we go into tomorrow, we'll have some more cloudy skies as we look for a high right around 70 degrees. And then Wednesday night, tomorrow night, a low of 54 and a chance at some rain, maybe right around 0.04 of an inch possible. And then moving into Thursday, a high of 73 degrees, windy with a little bit of wind out of 5 miles an hour. So maybe not as windy, kind of jumped the gun there. And then taking a look at Thursday night, 30% chance of rain with about half an inch of rain at least projected right now here on KASM with a low of 52 on Thursday night. That's a look at your weather here on KASM.

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1: Missouri farmer Garrett Rekoff says actions speak louder than words.
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0: My Heart Has a Mind of Its Own, Connie Francis on KASN. My heart definitely had a mind of its own when it came to Sunday with that Vikings game. My goodness, it was all over the place. I remember texting my friend. I was like, there is nothing inspiring about this team. And I think that was right around the third quarter when all of a sudden things started to look around. And then my very next text was, we've got a pulse. And just a little pulse picture. And you know what? It ended up being more than a pulse. It was a full, I would say, upset, a turnaround. I don't know what you want to call it, but it was something different in that third and fourth quarter, definitely, for the Vikings. As we get into some more music, we've got Bobby Hebb with Sunny.
1: K-A-S-M. Sunny.

dirty bugle boy of Company B. And when he plays boogie woogie bugle, he was busy as a buzz bee. And when he plays, he makes the company jump A to the bar. He's a boogie woogie bugle boy of Company B.

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1: Got a truckload of sorghum for a Sam Malone?
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Harry Connick Jr., we are in love on KASM, getting into the final hour of the Chasm Lounge. And with that being said, I'm going to get out of the way of the music. I'm just going to let the music play. We've got Jimmy Dorsey coming up next.

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1: Got a truckload of sorghum for a Sam Malone?
2: 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I said I wanted some more gum. 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
1: Missouri farmer Garrett Rekoff says actions speak louder than words.
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a spot to cuddle and woo. Just us, just we. 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
1: Got a truckload of sorghum for a Sam Malone.
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It was just one of those things, just one of those crazy flings, one of those bells that now and then rings, just one of those things. 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
1: Missouri farmer Garrett Rekoff says actions speak louder than words.
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0: where I'm going, just as long as I'm with you.
1: Put it there, pal. 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
1: Put it there, pal. Put it there.
0: I'm glad you're fooling Pepsodent.
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3: Nice, huh?
2: What a lot of eggs you smash.
0: Well, at least I don't

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1: Hustle a lot of this stuff.
2: Put it there, pal. Put it there.
0: Put that back in a bowl.
1: You know, I think your jokes are great.
0: Really?
1: It's just that folks are hard to please.
0: They're just snobs, that all.
2: Put it there, pal.
0: Put it there.
2: Your face could make a fortune. Just your nose should make a lot.
0: How do you siphon? I like the way you wear those gaudy colored shirts you've got. Boy, the only time a rainbow ever covered up a pot.
2: You're such a perfect square.
0: Uh-oh, is that on the paper there?
3: Let me see the square.
0: Where? I don't care.

0: Shall we dance?
1: Sorry, I have my heavy underwear on.
0: Oh, just a once around to the adrenaline, huh?
2: Well, okay, if I lead. My colleague.
0: My crony.
2: My cohort.
0: My friend.
2: Companions.
0: Confederates.
2: Chums to the end.
0: Like meat and potatoes.
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1: Hello and welcome to Through the Bible with Les Feldick, an inspirational and informative half hour of insight into the heart of Scripture. 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At the end of the program, there will be an address where you can contact the ministry. And now, here's Les Feldick with today's lesson.
2: And now in verse 20, when we experience resurrection, it's going to be final. We will not again have to die and be brought back to life and what have you. So resurrection is something that only began when Christ arose from the dead. He was the first to be resurrected. And keep that straight, because just the other day again I heard of someone speaking of Lazarus being resurrected. No, he was not. He was brought back to life, but he was not resurrected because he died again at some later date. All right, so we've been talking about the resurrection from the dead all the way through chapter 15 on up to verse 19 where we quit. And now verse 20, Paul again, as I've used the expression off and on throughout the book of Corinthians, he shifts gears. Now all of a sudden, instead of just talking about the resurrection of Christ at the time of his death, burial, and resurrection, now he goes clear to the end of the age, you might say, and he brings up resurrection as a part of the whole picture of God's plan of the ages. Now, again, when we teach the Bible from Genesis to Revelation, this is the way I like to depict it. This is God's plan for the ages. Now, when I say it's God's plan, I'm sorry, Monty, I guess it's because you're back in the audience, but here we're going to go right from 1 Corinthians 15. I'm going to take you back to Acts. You know, every time I do this, Monty kind of looks up and says, I knew it. But whatever, come back with me to Acts chapter 2. Keep your hand in 1 Corinthians 15. But when I speak of God's plan for the ages, what I'm trying to imply is that God, before anything was ever created, the triune God put everything in motion. They already had it all blueprinted. And as I've told my classes here in Oklahoma over and over, one of the most amazing things, and one of the things that I find hard, and I'll admit it's hard to comprehend, is that God from the beginning gave men and nations their free will. And they have been operating under that free will. Governments make decisions. They invade other nations. They raise up navies and they produce air forces, supposedly under a free will. But yet, from the beginning of time until the end of God's plan for the ages, everything falls in place exactly as God has predetermined it. Now think about that. Isn't that amazing? How that he can leave men and nations with a free will. They do pretty much as they think they want to do, and yet the end result is bringing everybody and everything to the end of God's purposes. All right, how did it all begin? Well, I like to use this verse in Acts chapter 2 and verse 23. Acts chapter 2. And dropping down to verse 23, where Peter, of course, is preaching here on the day of Pentecost. And he's preaching, of course, to the nation of Israel. But he's rehearsing the fact that they had crucified their Messiah. But that's not so much the point I want to get out of this verse as what I've just said, that God has had a plan for the ages from eternity past. Verse 23, him, speaking of Jesus of Nazareth, whom they'd crucified, him being delivered by the determinate counsel and foreknowledge of God, you have taken and crucified and slain. What's he saying? Somewhere, way back in the eternity past, the triune God in counsel. See, now they didn't have to sit there for a whole afternoon and bandy this thing back and forth. But nevertheless, the triune God, sometime back there in eternity past, came into the Trinity And in a split second of time, or whatever you want to put on it, they determined. Now, that's what the word determinant means. They determined a plan for the ages. And in his foreknowledge, he can see every detail of it coming on down through history. Now, in that determinate plan that God laid out way back before anything was created, the highlight of it all was the cross. See, and that's what he goes on to say. That in God's predeterminate counsel of understanding, of planning, or whatever you want to call it, and the foreknowledge of God, Israel has taken and crucified and slain. Was God caught by surprise? No. It was all in that eternal plan of the ages, see, that Christ must suffer. And, of course, all the way through the Scriptures, we have this, that this was all in God's blueprint for the ages. And this is why I've got my line on the board, and I told the class before we started, I still haven't made up my mind whether to use it at this moment or wait until I get to chapter 15, verse 51, back to Corinthians now again, if you will. But what I want folk to see and understand, and of course in my classes we go over it almost periodically, and I haven't done it now on the program in a long time, and like I told Iris driving up this morning, the thing that holds me back from repeating a lot of these things is the fact that so many people have bought the tapes, they bought the books, and I just sort of feel as though I'm cheating them when I repeat something on the program. But on the other hand, I have to remember. Probably 95% of our audience never write to us and never order anything, and so they are not getting it repeated. So anyhow, if you'll come back now to 1 Corinthians 15, according to this predetermined plan of the ages that Christ would suffer and die, but he would also be what? Risen from the dead. All right, now back to 1 Corinthians 15, verse 20. But Paul says, now is Christ risen from the dead, and he has become the first fruits, plural, not the first fruits, singular, but he has become the first fruits of those that have slept or have died. Now, the only way you can really understand this kind of language is to go back to the Old Testament. And, of course, if you don't understand the Old Testament, you can't understand the New. But come back with me to Leviticus chapter 23. Genesis, Exodus, Leviticus, Numbers. Is that the way it goes? Almost forgotten myself. Leviticus 23. Leviticus 23. The seven feasts of Jehovah, as we refer to them. And they were feast days for the nation of Israel in their temple worship as they progressed through the year. But as they came to the barley harvest, which of course was the first crop that Israel harvested in Palestine, which would be shortly after the Passover, of course. But he comes down into verse 9 of chapter 23 with the third of these seven feasts. First is Passover, and then unleavened bread, and then you come to verse 9 and 10. They have this feast of first fruits. All right, verse 10. The Lord tells Moses, speak unto the children of Israel, and say unto them, when you are come into the land which I give unto you, and you shall reap the harvest thereof. Now, you want to remember, Israel was an agrarian little nation. They weren't metropolitan. They were all living off of the land. They had their herds and their flocks, and they raised their grain and so forth. So they were an agricultural people. And so he says, when you come into the land and reap the harvest thereof, then you shall bring a sheaf of the what? First fruits. See, there's the word. Then you shall bring a sheaf, or a bundle, we used to call it when I was a kid, a bundle of the harvest unto the priest. In other words, they were to go into that field of barley. Maybe I can put that on the board. I think I better. I'll come to my lines later. But let's just say there's a little tract of land, 10, 12, 15 acres or whatever, and barley, like I said, was their first grain to be harvested in the spring of the year. And everybody who knows anything about small grains, wheat, and barley, oats, and so forth, as the field is still green and all headed out, as we say, all of a sudden, scattered throughout that field, will be yellow heads of grain. I'm sure you've all seen it. And it just sprinkles throughout the field with early ripening heads of grain. They have ripened before the mass of all the other stems around them. All right, now then, what were these Jews supposed to do? They were to go into that green field and pluck those early ripened stems with the heads enough so that they would have a sheaf, and then they would take it to the priest, and it was a wave offering. All right, now read it again. When you are come into the land, verse 10, when you are come into the land which I have given you, and you shall reap the harvest. See, this is a harvest situation, a farming situation. They're going to get their crop. But before they reap the crop, you shall bring the first fruits to the priest. Now, while you're in Leviticus, you might as well back up

chapter, I think in 19 is where I wanted to go, because we're going to look at this a little bit later, but I'm not going to have you come clear back to Leviticus unnecessarily. I'm going to make you file this in your little computer. Now back here in chapter 19, another part of the harvest, after they had gone in and harvested the main part of the field, then, you see, they had these instructions. Verse 9 of Leviticus 19. Verse 9, Leviticus 19. After the harvest has been taken, then they were to reap the harvest, and thou shalt not wholly or completely reap the corners of thy field, neither shalt thou gather the gleanings of your harvest. And they shall not glean the vineyard, and so on and so forth. And then you come to the last part of verse 10. Thou shalt leave them, the corners and the gleanings, thou shalt leave them for the poor and the stranger. All right, now you have three aspects then of the Jewish harvest. First, they would go in and take that sampling of the early ripening heads of grain. Then they would go and take the main harvest, but they had to leave the corners and their gleanings for the poor. All right, now keep that process in the back of your mind as we now come back to 1 Corinthians 15 again. And so when Paul gives us the clue, that's what I call this, when he says that Christ has risen from the dead and he has become the first fruits of those who have died. In other words, I think he's telling us, now go back and use the Israeli system of harvest as an illustration of the resurrections, plural, that are coming. Now we have to always qualify, and this takes a lot more time than what I've got here. In fact, you know, I've used the illustration so often, and I get caught in this, I guess, every time I come up here to tape four programs. I've given it before that when Martin Luther was heading to wherever they were going to meet with him after he nailed his 95 theses on the church door, and he was supposed to meet with the authorities from Rome, as he and his entourage were evidently riding on horseback to wherever city they were going, Martin Luther made this classic statement, and I love it because I find myself there constantly. He said, "Gentlemen, if only I could tell these men everything that I want to tell them in the first 30 minutes." And what did he mean? If he could just unload it all on them before they would have time to reject it or close their mind to it or whatever. Well, this is the way I feel so often. There is so much in these next few verses that I wish I could just compact it all into 30 minutes, but you can't do it. And so you'll have to bear with me. It's going to take some time. All right, now then, verse 21. "For since by man came death," that was Adam when he rejected God's discipline and was disobeying him and ate the fruit, and Adam died spiritually immediately, but he died physically, of course, 900 years later. All right, so by man, by Adam then, came death. And by man came also the resurrection of the dead. Boy, now that throws a curve at you, don't it? Well, I can understand how Adam plunged the human race into sin and death because he ate of the forbidden tree. But how in the world did he bring back life to the human race? Well, you got to be careful and compare Scripture with Scripture. Now come across the page, at least in my Bible, to 1 Corinthians chapter 15. And let's look at verse 45 and 46. Now this will explain then what he's saying here in verse 22 or 21. All right, you got verse 45? "And so it is written, the first man, Adam, was made or created a living soul. The last or the second Adam," it's referred to I think in Romans, "and the last Adam was made a quickening or a life-giving spirit." Now verse 46. "Howbeit that was not first which is spiritual, but that which is natural. Afterward that which is spiritual, because the first man is of the earth, earthy. The second man, the second Adam, the last Adam is who? The Lord."

0: from heaven. Now, here we have these two federal heads, if you want to call it that. Adam, as the head of the natural progeny of the human race, plunged us into sin. And sin precipitated death. Let's look back a minute. I want to do all this with Scripture because, you know, I'm always telling everybody, don't go by what I say. What does the book say? Well, I'm going to show you what the book says. Go back to Romans chapter 5. Romans chapter 5, verse 12. We're not going to hurry because we got a lot to cover, and I'm not going to squeeze it into 30 minutes like I'd like to. We're going to take all afternoon if necessary. Romans chapter 5, verse 12. All with me? Wherefore, as by one man, sin entered into the world, and death, let me put in the verb with it, entered by sin. And so death passed upon all men, for all have sinned. All right, that's what Paul is referring to now by inspiration, of course, of the Holy Spirit. Now come back to 1 Corinthians 15 again. And so the first man, now come back to verse 46 and 47 before you go back to 21. So come back to verse 46. Howbeit, that was not first which is spiritual, but that which is natural, and after that which is spiritual. All right, now I've made the point in this program ever since we left Genesis that the format of all of God's dealing is first the natural and then the spiritual. Now just stop and think about it. First Cain, the natural. Abel, the spiritual. You can go a little further. First Esau, the natural, and Jacob, the spiritual. Go back a little further than that. Ishmael, the natural. Isaac, the spiritual. King Saul, the natural. King David, the spiritual. And you go all the way up through Scripture. And then you bring yourselves into the picture. Here we are as sons of Adam. We are born what? Natural. We're of the flesh. But after we have experienced salvation, we've been born from above, now we're what? Spiritual. The Antichrist will come, the man, the natural. And then the Christ will come, the spiritual. And this is the law of Scripture, and that's what Paul is referring to. First the natural, Adam, then the spiritual, Christ. All right, come back into the text. Verse 47 then again. So the first man is of the earth, he was earthy. He was created from the dust of the earth. But the second man is not a created being. It is the Lord himself from heaven. Now here's where we have to have that solid understanding that Christ was not just another created being. He was the creator himself. And see, here's where I have to get adamant against some of the false teachings that are coming in on us like a flood. That Jesus Christ was God, is God, he's the creator, he's the sustainer of the whole universe. And we must never lose sight of that. Otherwise, our gospel is a farce. But he is who he says he is, and that is, he is the Lord from heaven. All right, now let's move on down to verse 48 for just a second. For as is the earthy, such are they also that are earthy. And as the heavenly, so are they also that are heavenly. Now, those of you who have been with me all these years, you remember that when I taught Genesis 1:1, the first point I made, in the beginning, God created heaven and earth. Everything in Scripture is going to be connected to those two entities. It's either that of the earth, and it's earthy, or it's going to be that of heaven, and it's heavenly. Israel, then, as you come on up through the book of Genesis, becomes the earthy. The church becomes the heavenly. And ne'er the two can meet, because there is that gulf fixed, and we're going to show it on our timeline, probably in the next program, that you cannot mix the dealings of God with the earthly people of Israel and mix them with the heavenly people, which is the body of Christ, the church. And if only people could understand that. They are so totally different. Israel is earthy. The church is heavenly. All right, now let's go on to the next verse. As we have borne the image of the earthy, that is, being born into the human race by way of Adam, by way of our human parents, we are earthy. But we're not going to stay earthy. We shall also bear the image of the what? The heavenly. See, and that's our prospect. We are not for eternity going to be bound as earth beings. We are going to one day be transformed into that which is heavenly. And we're going to have bodies like Christ. Now, it's going to come up, hopefully, in the next three programs after this. Because I had someone ask again, I think, in the class last night. Well, what kind of a body are we going to have in the next life? Well, I just turned her right back to Philippians chapter 3, and what does it say? We are looking from the Lord from heaven, and he shall, how shall I put it? And he will change our body so that we will be fashioned after his glorious body. Well, what are you going to use for an example? Well, I tell everybody, if you want to get just a glimpse of how we are going to function in eternity, you go back into the gospel accounts and just study Christ's 40 days after resurrection. And there you have the perfect picture. When Mary saw him in the semi-darkness of that early dawn, she thought he was a gardener. So did he look weird? No. He looked very common and ordinary, but she just couldn't define his features enough to know who it was. The disciples saw him cooking fish on the shore. And they came up, and again he said, well, have you got any food? Have you any meat? No. Well, put your net on the other side. See, he was very normal in all of his appearances. And then when the net came full, then Peter said, what? It's the Lord. Well, now, if Jesus looked bizarre and weird and different, well, then Peter and the 11 would have, or the 10, Judas was gone, they would have understood. But see, they didn't know who he was. He looked like just another person. And then, wonder of wonders, and especially in the Luke account, when they sat down for breakfast, what did Jesus also do? He ate. See? He ate with them. And so he had all the outward appearances of another human being, but he was now immortal. He didn't have to go through the door. He could go through the wall. He could go through the ceiling. He could be transported from one place to a jillion miles away in a split second of time. I think that even the speed of light is going to become nothing for us when we get into the immortal, when we get into the eternal. And so we have this glorious prospect that we're no longer going to be tied to this old earth and be simple monuments of clay. We're going to have new, resurrected, immortal, heavenly, eternal bodies. And we're not going to look weird. We're not going to look like something out of some Hollywood concoction, but we are going to look just as normal from all human outward appearances as the Lord Jesus did in those 40 days from his resurrection until his ascension. Now again, even at his ascension, did he go up in some puff of a spirit or a cloud? No. What did the angel say? This same Jesus, as you have seen go, will come back, and he's going to stand on this same mountain. Well, you know how I've always put it. How did he leave? Head first. He went up from the Mount of Olives head first. How is he going to return? Feet first. Zechariah tells us as plain as day that when he returns, his feet will stand at that day on the Mount of Olives. And the Mount of Olives is there yet today, and it's waiting for him, and one day soon, he's coming to it.
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0: Hello and welcome to Through the Bible with Les Feldick, an inspirational and informative half hour of insight into the heart of Scripture. In addition to teaching the Bible, Les is a full-time rancher, having a down-to-earth, practical teaching style that makes the Bible come to life. All programs are available on audio tape, videotape, and in printed form. At the end of the program, there will be an address where you can contact the ministry. And now, here's Les Feldick with today's lesson.
1: Okay, now let's go right on into where we left off after our last program, and back in 1 Corinthians chapter 15. And now we're going to look at verse 22. Now, like I said in the last half hour, we're going to take our time because there is so much in the rest of this 15th chapter of Corinthians that I don't want to skim over it. All right, now in verse 22, "For as in Adam all die." Now that, of course, we covered last program, that when Adam sinned as the federal head of the human race, every human being, including Eve and all of the children of Adam and Eve and anyone that's ever been born since, now has that fallen sin nature of Adam. All right, so as in Adam all die, even so in Christ, remember the creator of everything, even so in Christ shall, what's the next word? All be made alive. Now that throws a curve at people. If they read carefully, they should say, well, now wait a minute. Are the lost going to be resurrected? Yes. That surprises people. Come back to John's Gospel. John's Gospel. The lost are going to be resurrected. They're not in their eternal state as yet. They're going to have to come out bodily to appear before the great white throne of Revelation 20 and then go to their eternal doom bodily with a body fit for the lake of fire, whereas we will have a body fit for glory. All right, now Jesus explains it himself so clearly in John's Gospel, chapter 5, and drop in at verse 28. John's Gospel, chapter 5, verse 28. Wait till you've all found it. John chapter 5, verse 28. And Jesus says, "Marvel not at this, for the hour is coming, in the which all that are in the graves shall hear his voice, and shall come forth." Now from that verse alone, we have people who teach, of course, a general resurrection of everybody, all at the same time. The saved and the lost. The saved go to their doom, the saved go to their glory, and the lost go to their doom. Just about got that backwards, didn't I? But anyway, all that are in the graves are going to hear God's call to come forth. But, now let's be careful. Don't just read it that far and stop. They, verse 29, who have done good, and I'll put the verb back in, will come forth unto the resurrection of life. They who have done evil will come forth unto the resurrection of condemnation. Now you have two distinct groups of people who are going to be resurrected. All right, now if you just sit on John's Gospel alone, it would seem as though, yeah, it's all going to happen at the same time. The lost are resurrected and go to their doom. The saved are resurrected and go to their glory. Just one resurrection. All right, but now come back to 1 Corinthians 15 again, and see, that's why Paul is the one that reveals so many things that the rest of Scripture doesn't even touch on, and that's why I can't understand why so many people today totally ignore Paul's epistles, because it's in Paul alone that we find the true nature of the old Adam. Now, I know the Old Testament says the heart is desperately wicked. Who can know it? And we certainly know that Jesus taught that the heart was wicked. But yet, it isn't until you get to Paul's writing that you get this understanding that this Adamic sin nature is inherited ever since Adam. It has just come down generation after generation. All right, now the same way with this resurrection deal. There is more taught about resurrection, I think, in 1 Corinthians 15 than almost all the rest of the Bible put together. Now, we know the Old Testament people believed in resurrection. Job, for sure, said, "I know that my Redeemer liveth, and in the latter days shall stand upon the earth." And in my flesh I shall what? See God. What was he talking about? Resurrection. David, after he'd lost the child to Bathsheba, after mourning for a whole week, what did he suddenly realize? He couldn't bring that child back, but what did he say? I'll go to him. And so what was he speaking of? Resurrection life, see? But now, here Paul is going to just unload on us all the details of resurrection. All right, verse 23. Even though all are going to be resurrected, up in verse 22, and according to John 5, verse 23, the first word is what? But, see? And what am I always telling you? One of the biggest words in Scripture. Because this one little three-lettered word now opens up a whole vista that otherwise we would have never understood. That yes, there's going to be a resurrection of the saved, there's going to be a resurrection of the lost, but not all at once. But every man, lost or saved, in his own order, or I think a better word would have been company. And again, I always like to go back to the military. Those of you who have been in service, we always understood the military chain of command. The smallest was the company, probably 100, 120 men. And from that, you went, and it's been so long since I've been in, I'm almost forgotten. From the company, we went to the battalion, and from the battalion to the regiment, and the regiment on up until you get a division, and then so many divisions make an army. It was an organization. All right, now Paul is saying the same thing. Of all the people who have lived and died and are one day going to be resurrected, there's going to be an order in the resurrection so that every group will be in their specific company at resurrection. They're not all going to just come out like one great big group. All right, let's read on. Every man in his own company, Christ the first fruits. We've already looked at where that came from. It gave us an inkling now that we can look at the resurrections much like Israel practiced her grain harvest. Because after all, what does God consider bringing human people unto himself? What does he call it? A harvest. See, in his earthly ministry, he says, the fields are white unto harvest, but the laborers are few. Now, that was, of course, just an analogy. And so it is. The human race has been harvested through the efforts of God, whether it's Old Testament or New. That doesn't make any difference. All right, so the implication now is that the whole harvest of mankind can be likened like the three sequences of Israel's harvest. First, the first fruits, the sampling of the early ripening grain, then the major harvest, and then the third part would be the corners and the gleanings. All right, now let's just analyze it a minute from a logical standpoint. Well, let me see first the first fruits. Come back with me to Matthew 27. I forgot to do that in the first half hour. We'll do it now. Matthew 27. At the time of the crucifixion, and we come down to verse 51 of Matthew 27. Christ, in verse 50, has just given up the ghost. He's died. Verse 51, and behold, the veil of the temple was rent in twain from the top to the bottom. The earth did quake, and the rocks rent, all in response to what had just happened up there on Calvary and his death. All of nature responded convulsively. And then we come to the next verse, verse 52, and the graves, that is in the area of Jerusalem, the graves were opened, not all of them, but some of them, and many bodies of the saints. Now remember, the saints of any age are the believers, okay? In other words, your believing Israelites were of the company of the saints. Those who were believers during Christ's earthly ministry were saints. Those who believe during the Acts period are saints. Those of us who believe in the church period were saints. Those who are saved during the tribulation are going to be called saints. And so it's just a general term regarding those who are believers. So here we have a group of Jewish believers, because there certainly weren't enough Gentiles in that Old Testament economy to count. And so Evidently, these were Jewish believers who had been buried in the area of Jerusalem. And after, verse 53, and they came out of the graves after his resurrection. Now, that's an important verse. Because, you see, if they would have come out of the grave before Christ was resurrected, that would throw a kilter in the whole plan of God that Christ was the first fruits of resurrection. He is the first to have ever been resurrected from the dead. Never had it happened before. But after he had been resurrected, then these others could come forth and to comprise what I now call that sheaf that was indicated in Leviticus. And it completes then the plural of the word first fruits. Had Christ only come alone, then it would have to be he was the first fruit of resurrection. But it's not. The feast day of first fruits was to take not just one stem of grain, but many who were all just sampling of the crop that was to come, and then they were brought together in a sheaf, and they were taken to the priest. Here is my offering of first fruits. All right, so now I have to feel that these Jewish saints who were resurrected here right after Christ was comprise then that which we call the first fruits. All right, now let's come back then to 1 Corinthians 15 once again. So now then, he says, every man, verse 23 of 1 Corinthians 15, every man is going to be resurrected within his company. In other words, church age saints aren't going to be resurrected with the Old Testament saints. We certainly aren't going to be part of the first fruits because that's already happened. All right, so let's look at the harvest process as we saw it on the board in the last half hour. First, the first fruits were taken out as a sampling. Then they went in and took what?

small, small fraction, see? Now let's bring it into the spiritual realm. Christ in the first fruits, that's accomplished. But now, where has been the largest number of people brought in God's harvest? Old Testament or church age? Well, the church age, see? Because now go back into the Old Testament economy. The little nation of Israel never had more than probably 10 million people at the most. And only a few of them were true believers. You go back before the flood and there were precious few believers. By the time you got to the flood, only 8 souls. So you see, even before the flood, there were very few that God could count on as his. Throughout the nation of Israel's history, very few Jews, percentage-wise, were believers. So there weren't many there. Even in Christ's earthly ministry, I like to point out, at least in the area of Jerusalem and Judea, how many believers were accumulated in the upper room there in Acts chapter 1? 120. 120. Shocking. That after 3 years of the Lord's own earthly ministry, there were only 120 Jewish believers, evidently. Now, there may have been a few up in the Galilee, I don't know, but in the area of Jerusalem, there must not have been any more than these 120. So, compared to the millions that have come in through the last 1900 years of the preaching of the gospel of grace, how many, I'll ask the question again, how many Old Testament believers were there? Very few. So what can we liken it to? The corners and the gleanings. So here's the order of resurrections. Repeat it again. The first fruits, Christ and those who came out of the grave. Then the harvest of the church. And we're going to look at that next. And then we still have the corners and the gleanings left, which I feel will be the tribulation saints who will be saved during the tribulation. Now come back with me to Daniel chapter 12. And I'm going to throw the tribulation saints in with the Old Testament saints, as well as those who were believers during Christ's earthly ministry, because they were still all connected to Judaism and to the Jewish and or Israel's program. And they were not part of what I call the body of Christ. But look how Daniel covers it. Let's just start with verse 1. Daniel chapter 12, verse 1. Now remember, this is Old Testament, and he's talking about resurrection just like Paul does. Verse 1. At that time shall Michael stand up, the great prince who stands for the children of thy people. Now Daniel was a Jew, so the thy people would be Israel. And there shall be a time of trouble such as never was since there was a nation even to that same time. That's the foretelling of the tribulation that Israel's still going to have to go through. That time of trouble such as never was since there was a nation even to that same time. And at that time, that is the tribulation, thy people shall be delivered, every one that shall be found written in the book. Yes, there's going to be a remnant of Israel saved. We know that, especially as we come to the end of that 7 years. All right, verse 2. And many of them who sleep in the dust of the earth shall awake, some to everlasting life, and some to shame and everlasting contempt. Now again, Daniel, by inspiration, writes almost as if it's going to be a general resurrection, that the lost Jew is going to be resurrected the same time as the saved Jew, but you have to compare this again now with the Revelation, and we know that that's not going to be the case. Only the believing Jews are going to be resurrected first, and then 1,000 years later, then the lost Jews are going to be resurrected for the great white throne, just like we see the comparison with John chapter 5. All right, verse 3. And they that be wise, in other words, they have believed what God has instructed them to believe, even in the Old Testament economy, it was based on their faith, remember. Those who are wise shall shine as the brightness of the firmament, and they that turn many to righteousness as the stars forever. In other words, God's going to always reward righteousness in the believer. All right, verse 4. But thou, O Daniel, shut up the words and seal the book. Now remember that. God is telling Daniel to just close the book, forget about it. So close the book or seal the book even till the time

of the end. Now, from Daniel's perspective, which is about 500 B.C., that's going to be 2,500 years that the book of Daniel is to be closed up and not considered all that much. All right, close the book. And then he says, even to the time of the end, many shall run to and fro, knowledge shall be increased, that is, at the time of the end. And then verse 5, and I, Daniel, looked, and behold, there stood two others, the one on this side of the bank of the river, and the other on that side of the bank of the river. And one said to the man clothed in linen, who was upon the waters of the river, how long shall it be to the end of these wonders? In other words, these prophecies written by Daniel. Verse 7, and I heard the man clothed in linen, who was upon the waters of the river, when he held up his right hand and his left hand unto heaven, and swear by him that liveth forever, that it should be, now here we come, the tribulation timing again, that everything is going to be put on hold for a time, times, and half a time. In other words, for 3.5 years. And when he shall have accomplished to scatter the power of the holy people, all these things shall be finished. Now you say, well, I thought the tribulation was 7 years. Well, it is. But the time of the midpoint is when the Antichrist will come in, remember, and defile the temple and will turn on the Jew. And so it's that last 3.5 years that Daniel is foretelling, that horrible, horrible period of time when the earth is going to come under the wrath not only of God, but also of Satan himself. And so he is only including the last 3.5 years, and then shall everything be finished. All right, now verse 8. But Daniel says, I heard, and I understood not. And I said, O my Lord, what shall be the end of these things? Now, isn't it amazing that these Old Testament prophets got a glimpse of the things that were coming? Now, they didn't get the full picture, but Daniel got enough of a glimpse that I think it just scared him down to his shoelaces. What in the world is going to come on the earth, and especially upon my people Israel? And he says, what shall be the end of these things? Now, verse 9. And the Lord said, go thy way, Daniel, for the words are closed up until the end, and sealed till the time of the end. Now, what's he saying? That these prophetic utterances of Daniel, no one was to understand until we'd get close to the end time. Now, I think I brought this out in one of our other programs. And you know, that was so true. There was absolutely nothing preached or taught concerning end time events until about the 1800s, the middle 1800s. And men of God all of a sudden began to put the prophetic scriptures together, and they began to write concerning the nations of the world that would be coming to the top, such as Russia. Who would have ever dreamed Russia becoming a world power? They did, by virtue of the scriptures. They began to talk about a returning Israel, the land of Israel once again becoming a viable nation. Who would have ever dreamed of such a thing with the Jews scattered all over the world? But they did, because the scriptures were beginning to be opened up by the Holy Spirit. And by the time you get to 1900, there was a whole raft of men that were beginning to put the end time prophecies in a pretty good perspective. You'd be amazed at how close they were to what we've seen happen now in the last 10 or 20 years. All right, so the Lord told Daniel that his book would be closed up until it would approach the end time. Verse 10. Many shall be purified and made white and tried or tested, but the wicked shall do wickedly. In other words, just exactly what we've seen. Sin is just going to get more evident with every passing day. And none of the wicked shall understand. Isn't it amazing? The unsaved world out there, they have no concept of how accurately this book is being fulfilled. And of course, this is my reason for believing it from cover to cover, is because every prophecy that I see fulfilled confirms that this is a supernatural book. I was thinking yet the other day, can you think of a single book of religion, of anything in the world, cults or religions or whatever you think, that can tell the future 2,500 years in advance? Not a one. Not a one.

0: There is not a single word of prophecy that is actually being fulfilled in a single book of religion that you can find in the world, except this one. Now, I know there are some of these things that are hard to believe. I know that, and I take them by faith, but I still have to say, but Lord, it's hard to believe. But, you know, I came up with something the other night. I was talking about the rapture and the sudden taking away from all the believers. And, you know, that's hard for people to comprehend. How in the world is God going to do it? Now, I use this analogy. And I said, now, look, go out on a real clear, starry night and just look at that mass of stars. And all we see is a little part of our own galaxy, the Milky Way, just a part of it. With all of its billions upon billions of stars in just the Milky Way galaxy alone. Now they tell us that there are billions of galaxies. You know, I'm going to have to be proud. I got a little 9-year-old grandson, and he just wows me every once in a while. His daddy had just been showing him how many stars were up there, and they got in how, and he says, well, why don't you just put that on paper? See if you can write out a number big enough to get close to how many stars are out there. Now, a little rascal is only 9 years old, but you know what he did? He put a 1 and he put zeros all the way down the length of a sheet of typewriter paper, and then on the bottom, and he says, and to the same power. Boy, that's way beyond me. I couldn't believe it. But see, he's close. Because you see, of the billions and billions of galaxies in which there are billions of stars. But now here's my point. Has a single one of them ever been out of control? Not a one. Who controls them? The same Lord Jesus that's one day going to take us off the earth.
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4: 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The USDA reported a couple of flash sales.
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3: For Chasm Radio, I'm Farm Director Joe Gill. On Tuesday, I spoke to Carol Anderson with Minnesota Farmers Union. She is president of the Benton County Farmers Union. They're in Washington, D.C., and boy, they're off to a busy start this week.
9: We met with Senator Smith this morning and Representative Kelly Morrison this morning, and we're on our way to Representative Fishbach's office right now.
3: Is most of the conversation Farm Bill related, Carol?
9: It's Farm Bill, and with Morrison, it was a lot of rural health care and how our rural hospitals are hurting and in some cases closing, and what does that mean for the community? And, you know, those are some of the highest paying jobs in some of these small towns. And so then how does that affect the people that work there? Is there money in the dislocated worker program to help them retrain or locate another job? What does that mean for the building and the community? Because all of a sudden the building's empty. So what do you do with that? The other thing we're really pushing hard on now is country of origin labeling. With all this foreign meat coming in, we want to know where that's coming from. And also we're working, we're talking a lot about local food purchasing so that farmers can raise and sell their food to schools and to hospitals and all that. We want to reverse some of the cuts to that Supplemental Nutrition Assistance Program, SNAP. Now, people don't realize with these cuts to SNAP, I see it on the Benton County agenda, on their preliminary agenda. They're in doing the preliminary levy. They are having to increase their budget because of funding that got cut that has to be delivered, and now the counties are having to pay for that, and that's over $200,000, and it was the same with some housing program as well. People don't realize that that's because of the cuts that came from the federal level. So we're lobbying, and Senator Klobuchar is saying she wants to extend the moratorium on those cuts for another year so that counties, they've had the time now to buy the equipment, but they got to enter all this data in there. And if they can and they can reduce their error rates, then we won't lose. I think we're scheduled to lose about $1 billion in Minnesota. That's going to roll down to the local taxpayers.
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11: The Bible has much to say about angels. It's clear from Scripture that angels are real, and they have an important role in the lives of Christians. One way to think about angels is that they are a kind of spiritual police force. That slogan you see on the side of police cars, to protect and serve, is an apt description of what angels do. In Psalm 91, we see these words, "For he will command his angels concerning you to guard you in all your ways." And in Hebrews 1:14, "Are they not all ministering spirits sent out to serve?" 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He may choose to send them to protect you or serve you in your Christian walk. And that's the truth.
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1: Yes, so let's do a quick blessing of those cows. So we ask a blessing upon these cows and all the cows in the listening audience. We ask you, we know that many, I know many people milk their cows to Chasm Radio. Many barns I've been into, that's the music and the radio they like to listen to where they milk. So we ask a blessing upon these cows and all the cows in our listening audience, that God who created them continues to make all of our farmers good stewards and can take good care of their cows and their animals and their families and their farms. And so we ask a blessing upon all of these and a blessing upon the milkers today. May they have lots of strength and energy and a lot of joy as they touch these cows. And we ask a blessing in the name of the Father and of the Son and of the Holy Spirit. Amen.
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0: morning. It is a midweek Wednesday morning, Wednesday, September 16th, year 2026. I'm Joe Gill. 47 degrees here in mid Minnesota. Yeah, 47. Good morning. Hope your morning does find you healthy and happy where you are at this morning. Let's take a look at some news here this morning and some world and national news here at 6:05.
1: 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At least three people are dead after a news helicopter crashed in Los Angeles on Tuesday night. In L.A., Tammy Trujillo.
2: The chopper was operated by Angel City Air and provided news coverage for KNBC and sister station Telemundo 52. KNBC reporter Ileana Ely Moreno and pilot George Marcino were killed along with a pedestrian on the ground. A fourth person was rushed to a hospital. NBC4 and Telemundo 52 issued a statement expressing heartfelt condolences to the family, friends, and colleagues of those who lost their lives. Several news helicopters were circling above a deadly bus accident in the Chatsworth neighborhood when the helicopter went down, crashing next to the loading dock of a warehouse and setting several vehicles on fire.
1: The war in Iran cost $246 million a day in its first 5 months. The nonpartisan Congressional Budget Office released a report on Tuesday estimating the war with Iran cost the U.S. over $38 billion from late February to early August and could cost up to $3 billion. For each additional month. Attorney General Todd Blanche says President Trump has every right to criticize Supreme Court justices. After the high court shot down Trump's appeal to restrict mail-in voting, the president took to social media saying the conservative justices who opposed him were not the people I interviewed.
3: I wasn't at the interviews that he participated in during the last administration when he selected these folks to be on the Supreme Court. He has every right. And indeed, he should communicate his concerns with the Supreme Court whenever he has them.
1: Blanche added that the Justice Department will abide by the mail-in voting decision. And President Trump will be in the Tar Heel State later today. The White House says he'll be in Gastonia, North Carolina, to campaign for Republican Senate candidate Michael Whatley. Michael Kastner, NBC News Radio.
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6: Minnesota News Network, I'm Tasha Radel. Minnesota farmers are in Washington, D.C. this week pushing Congress to finish the first new farm bill since 2018. Jay Sowry is among Minnesota Farm Bureau members meeting with Senators Amy Klobuchar and Tina Smith. MNN asked Sowry what message he wants lawmakers to hear.
7: They both understand what a big deal the farm bill is and how many people it's affecting in Minnesota. And when I say that, I'm not saying just the farmers and ranchers, but it's affecting everybody's livelihood as far as where our food comes from and whatnot. And so I think they know that deep down, and I just, pray they have a little courage and can back it up with a good vote.
6: Jay farms corn and soybeans with his father in Blue Earth County. The U.S. Senate is expected to start taking up the new farm bill today. Duluth is banning new short-term vacation rentals in existing single-family homes as the city looks to protect its housing supply. It also strengthens permitting requirements and adds penalties for illegal rentals. Existing licensed vacation rentals are not affected, and homeowners can still rent rooms or smaller structures on property where they live. City officials say Duluth has about 200 licensed vacation rentals, with potentially hundreds more operating illegally. The new rule takes effect next month. Minnesota's archery deer season opens this weekend, and the DNR is asking hunters to log wildlife sightings while they're in the field. Research scientist Tyler Obermahler says the information helps track deer and other animal populations and supports future management decisions.
8: give that information to our area wildlife managers and help them set harvest regulations. So this is being used every year, and it's really valuable information. So we really hope that our deer hunters are excited about this and get out there and log those wildlife sightings.
6: This is MNN.
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1: Chasm weather.
2: For today, we'll see gradually increasing clouds with high temperatures into the lower 70s. And for tonight, mostly cloudy, a chance for some scattered showers in the evening, a low of 54. Back to a good deal of sunshine for your Thursday, highs in the mid-70s. And widespread rain expected on Friday, expecting some 1 to 2 inch rainfall totals to wrap up your work week will ease to the low 60s. From the Weatherology Weather Center, I'm meteorologist Michael Caro on AM 1150 KASN.
3: Alrighty, Mike, what? 1 to 2 inches of rain? Oofta, oofta, huh? Starting Thursday night, Friday night. Boy, they're saying right now Friday maybe an inch and a half of rain. You know what? We'll kind of all be in that category of I'll believe it when I see it. But boy, that's a lot of rain forecast there for about a 48-hour span between 1 to 2 inches. So we'll see if that does hold together here. Yeah, looking for a daytime high of 71. Should be a pretty darn nice day today weather-wise here in central Minnesota. Weather brought to you by Jennings Well Drilling here on Chasm Radio. 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
5: Welcome to another edition of Inside Derry. Inside Derry is being brought to you by Pioneer's Plenish High Lake Soybeans. We're continuing the conversation with Emil Nashid. He's the Executive Vice President of Product Research and Development at DMI. As he talks about the research they're doing to increase the dairy products on the shelf.
6: Years back, before that protein craze have been taking place, our team at DMI and our vision is really to focus on it. Number one, it is the best protein ever in food. It's high quality protein, which means that every bit of it, your body will absorb it and benefit from it. That is not found in many other protein. That's number one. It have all of the essential amino acid that your body needs. It's also in the right proportion with the other ingredients or the other component of milk, the food matrix, which everything is just in the proper proportion that your body will benefit from it all the way. So having that, we have done a lot of research on protein. Of course, you know, cheese is a classical full of protein product, but there are other things. For example, milk protein concentrate was not known in the U.S. Nobody produced it. We used to get it from overseas. We start funding research, I would say, 15 years ago or so on that. Now, it is 3.5 billion product produced in the U.S., not only for the need in the U.S., but for the export market.
5: When we come back, he'll talk more about the shortage they're now having in whey products. We got more coming up in a moment. This is Inside Derry.
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5: Welcome back now to Inside Derry as our conversation continues with Emil Nashid, Executive Vice President of Product Research and Development with DMI. First off, he says whey products are something they're working with.
6: You cannot find whey protein, especially whey protein isolate, because not only we did the research in slicing and dicing and filtering. hydrating milk to harvest that high quality protein, not only the casein, but also the whey protein, which we found as a result of the nutrition research we have done, it helped with muscles, muscles health. It has a role in healthy aging and the ability to come up with technology that now whey protein isolate are everywhere, including in water. It's everywhere. And because, again, it has that unique nutrition value that's in there. So now, okay, protein, whey protein, what's next? People are looking for protein in everything. Just before even I go to what's next, we at DMI, our team, have a student competition. What we do is actually ask student, because just like the farmers have that vision, we have a vision to work with the young scientists. And it's the unique thing about it. It's not only people in the food science department, but they kind of create a team that has the business school friend of theirs, the marketing school friend of theirs, part of that team. We give them an idea. We give them a concept. We give them the supporting data, and we ask them to come with a product. This year, 2026, the competition was about protein and the value of it, but in a new way. I think the first place was Utah State that have won. They made a pizza crust out of cottage cheese and other dairy ingredients that was so delicious that the farmers who are on the judging committee were just didn't get enough of it. And
5: we'll talk more about that pizza tomorrow on Inside Dairy.
3: Alrighty, Susan, thank you very much. Inside Dairy here on Chasm Radio. We had some sports, Husky sports, last night here on Chasm Radio. Max Steigoff had volleyball.
10: Leviathan, her serve, dug out by Indiana Gable, set up to the near side. Kill attempt, and it'll go right into the net. Kept alive by the Cathedral Crusaders, but only for so long as it lands out of bounds.
3: Yeah, so the Huskies get the win and take the match last night. More details coming up here this morning. It is already 6:20.
11: Biofuel plan. Hello, everyone. I'm Mark Dorenkamp with Agribusiness News on Brownfield. The Pioneer Brand Z-Series soybean revolution continues. With even more varieties bred for your growing region, Z-Series sets new standards in yield potential and return on investment. Pioneer, one stand strong. The USDA has announced a new plan to chart a path forward for American renewable energy. Ag Secretary Brooke Rollins says the American biofuels trade outlook has four key pillars, starting with efforts to increase on-road ethanol blending.
12: USDA will identify breakthrough markets like in Latin America and Southeast Asia. They are prime for E10 adoption.
11: Rollins told attendees of the Growth Energy Biofuels Summit that the administration will work to remove restrictions other countries have placed on U.S. crop-based biofuels.
12: These restrictions hamstring growth opportunities for U.S. biofuels exports by limiting their potential uses. It is essential that we open more markets to our U.S. biofuels for on-road transportation, for aviation, and for marine fuel markets.
11: Missouri Extension ag economist Ben Brown says 2027 is expected to be another record cost year for farmers.
13: For fuel, fertilizer, interest rates, all are expected higher in 27 relative to where we were in 26.
11: Eastern Iowa farmer Lance Lillibridge says fertilizer price relief is needed soon.
14: The check engine light is on and the engine's going to blow. We got to do something about it. We don't have 2 years to do something about it. We got 60 days.
11: The impact of data continues to be a topic of discussion among farmers. Brownfield's Kellen Havikin has more from 2026 Husker Harvest Days.
15: Southeast Kansas farmer Ben Beller says he has mixed feelings, but is worried that the heat produced could impact crop health.
16: The heat could help on the right years, and it's going to hurt it on the wrong years. Personally, I guess I'd say I don't know enough yet.
15: South Central Nebraska producer Michael Dibbern says there could be an increase in electrical rates and loads.
17: What we've been hearing over the last few years is that we're kind of running out of electrical power.
15: Northeast Nebraska farmer Greg Anderson says further expansion could reduce water supplies and raise land rates.
18: Farmers want to see their generational farms continue, not sold out to a corporation that could care less, perhaps, about whatever footprint they might leave.
15: From Grand Island, I'm Kellen Havikin for Brownfield.
11: And a new soybean disease threat is emerging in Minnesota. University of Minnesota Extension plant pathologist Dean Malvick says red crown rot has been confirmed in southwestern Minnesota.
19: We found it last year. It's been found in Wisconsin. We suspect it might be spread further than those.

0: locations, you know, may well be in other places in Minnesota. We want to know where it is.
1: He says red crown rot has the potential to reduce soybean yields by more than 30%. I'm Mark Dorenkamp with Brownfield Ag News.
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11: Good morning, 626 here in central Minnesota, recapping some markets here from yesterday. I had all of my gas prices recorded here for this morning on my lovely electronic device, and then all of a sudden it deleted everything. But I don't have the numbers, but yeah, I did see gas and diesel rising overnight. So I'll see if I can, maybe I'll jump in the car later and go take a little trip around central Minnesota again and re-travel my steps this morning. I had them all right there, and then I turned the darn phone off, and then all my darn gas prices went kittywampus. So, Joe, paper and pencil is always going to win, I know. Anyhow, let's take a look at Wall Street. Yesterday, numbers were lower.
12: Stocks dropped as the 10-year Treasury yield hit a nearly 20-year high and crude oil prices topped $108 a barrel. The Fed is widely expected to hike rates by a quarter percentage point in an effort to cool inflation. At the closing bell, the Dow Jones Industrial Average fell 328 points to 52,093. The S&P 500 lost 34 points, closing at 7,585. And the NASDAQ dropped 204 points to 25,000. With your market recap, I'm Sarah Lee Kessler.
11: All right, Sarah Lee, thank you. Look at grain here this morning. Relatively quiet here in the corn. December corn a half lower, 535 and a quarter. March corn a half lower, 549 and a half. Your May corn a quarter down at 556 and a half as well. Soybean futures a November 9 cents higher, 1327 and a half. Your January soybean futures 8.5 higher, 1344. March soybean futures 8.5 higher at 1351 and a quarter. Soybean meal and oil trading slightly higher as well here this morning. We have wheat futures in Chicago right now, December 1.5 lower at 726.5. March 1.5 lower, 742.5. May 2.25 down at 7.50 1/4. Hard red winter wheat, December a penny lower, 7.95 1/4. We do see March a half lower, 8.09. May a penny lower, 8.13 1/4. Minneapolis spring wheat this morning, we do see December right now 2 cents higher at 7.50 1/2. Your March 2.25 higher at 7.71 1/2. December oats, 3 cents higher, 3.94. March oats, 3.5 higher, at 4.05 1/4. You look at milk futures, class 3 milk here this morning. September milk, no change at 16.12. Your October milk, 3 cents lower, 15.88. November milk is a nickel higher at 16.26 here this morning. December milk yesterday did settle 7 cents lower at 16.36. Already 6:30, let's track down some local news and the Minnesota News Network.
13: Minnesota News Network, I'm Tasha Radel. Minnesota farmers are in Washington this week pushing Congress to finish the first new farm bill since 2018. The U.S. Senate is expected to start taking up the new farm bill today. Minnesota's archery deer season opens this weekend, and the DNR is asking hunters to log wildlife sightings while they're in the field. Research scientist Tyler Obermahler says the information helps track deer and other animal populations and supports future management decisions.
14: Give that information to our area wildlife managers and help them set harvest regulations. So this is being used every year, and it's really valuable information. So we really hope that our deer hunters are excited about this and get out there and log those wildlife sightings.
13: Duluth is banning new short-term vacation rentals in existing single-family homes as the city looks to protect its housing supply. It also strengthens permitting requirements and adds penalties for illegal rentals. This is MNN.
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20: Nice diving stop there from Lovitz. Here's a kill attempt off of a block and down. Albany gets the side out.
18: Huskies volleyball brought to you by Albany Chrysler Center, Will and Bringdahl, Woken and Zimmerman, Lake Country Veterinary Services, Albany A&W, Albany Fiber Communications, Northland Buildings Incorporated, Albany Floral Shop and Gifts, Arcos Technology in Albany, and Lang Trenching in Avon.
11: Yes, Husky volleyball last night getting a win over Cathedral. Max Steigoff spoke to Coach Brian Hines in the postgame last night, and Max pointing out there was a turning point earlier in the match where they called a timeout, and things seemed to change after that, and Max was asking Coach Hines maybe what was discussed because he felt that was a turning point in the match.
21: Yeah, I thought we just needed to just settle down a little bit and kind of establish our middles. I thought our middles, Lisa Brever and Tiana Smith, had a great night. I thought Lucy or, Schulte, our setter, was really distributing the ball to them. I think our passers were on fire, really getting a good ball to our setter. And when they were able to establish a middle, and they had no answer for neither one of them. So I think we just need to settle down and get back to our rhythm, get back to our game. Once we establish our middle again, and then we're able to get some good serving runs going, and then also establish our pin hitters after our middles were kind of really attacking well.
22: And speaking of serves, someone had a really good night. I would say Brooke Becker, but I mean, kind of everyone had a good service night as well. So, I mean, what kind of goes into that as a coach? Do you kind of bank that into maybe what your point total might be, or do you just kind of let that come?
21: Well, I mean, we emphasize serving a lot in our gym, and serving's really important. We do a lot of jump serving, and our girls put a lot of pressure on teams from that. We serve pretty aggressively. And so, you know, we're not, I mean, we don't like missing, but at the same time, you got to take some, you know, some girls missing the serve for aggressive serving. And we get teams out of system a lot, whether we ace them or just get them out of balance and they don't set a good ball based on our serve. So we think of our serving as our first defense. And girls were on fire tonight. You mentioned Brooke Becker. Brooke had a really good weekend this last Saturday at the Sock Rabbits Tournament. And she carried that over into tonight, kind of just really rocketing her serve, got, you know, just really pinpoint serving accuracy. And she's really getting the other team a lot of pressure.
11: Yeah, nice win for the Husky volleyball team last night, as heard here on Chasm Radio. Max Steigoff and Brian Hines in the Husky postgame portion of the broadcast. Right now it's time for your morning extension update. Let's track it down. Extension update this morning here on AM 1150. And here we go. Extension update there, Gilby. Let's do this, do that. Let's try it one more time. That should work, I bet, here this morning. There you go there, Joe.
23: Hello, this is Claire LeCan, University of Minnesota Extension Educator in Crops, bringing you a University of Minnesota Extension update. I wanted to give you a bit of a save the date for our annual University of Minnesota Soil Management Summit. I look forward to this event every year because the Soil Management Summit is a farmer-oriented conference dedicated to practical soil management in Minnesota. Our upcoming conference will be held on January 27th and 28th in 2027 at the Park Event Center in Waite Park, right near St. Cloud, Minnesota. You can go to the University of Minnesota Soil Management Summit conference website for complete details and to register. At this conference, experienced farmers, researchers, and consultants speak on a variety of soil management topics. Some of these topics include cover crops, tillage, nutrient management, soil health economics, livestock and the soil health connections there, soil biology, and we feature experts, researchers, and farmers who present breakout sessions on practical topics. We also have exhibitors who display innovative solutions to improve your soil health and farm profitability. And we have scheduled breaks and our famous beer and bowl session to encourage networking with exhibitors, researchers, and attendees. Farmers from across Minnesota share their experiences with soil health and management at panel discussions. This is always a highlight of the conference because farmers share their boots-on-the-ground experience, share a

0: look into their economics, and share about challenges they may have so that others can possibly avoid these same challenges. Another cool part about the conference is our table talks and interactive demonstrations that we provide to support informal discussions among farmers and advisors who are all working through similar soil management interests and potential challenges. The Soil Management Summit is presented by University of Minnesota Extension and the Minnesota Office for Soil Health. Once again, save the date for our Soil Management Summit on January 27th and 28th in 2027 in Waite Park, Minnesota. Thank you for listening. This has been Claire LeCan with University of Minnesota Extension.
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4: This is Farm Progress America. I'm Mike Pearson with news and commentary from America's most essential industry, agriculture. Today's Farm Progress America is brought to you by Nutrien Ag Solutions, feeding the future together. Those of us of a certain age might have spent our youthful Saturday mornings watching cartoons packed with commercials for sugary cereals and processed snacks. But a new bill in the Senate could end the marketing of sugary treats to kids if it passes. I'll have more when we come back. Thaddeus Bates, Senior Manager of the Nutrien Ag Solutions Innovation Farm in Champaign, Illinois, talked to me about the work they do to improve farmer outcomes.
5: When it comes to Champaign and the research, we leave the heavy lifting of the R&D to the R&D companies, and we spend a whole lot of time validating what works best for our growers to ensure that we have the best ROI on their acre.
6: What are you doing out there in the fields?
5: So we have several trials out here that are mimicking real-life applications that we're making with products that are added to it, looking at the use of Black Max 22 and showing that we're able to utilize the nitrogen that we apply more efficiently.
4: Does all the research happen on the farm, or do you work with larger partners?
5: So we have some cooperators very close by here where we can graduate from our 27-acre blocks to north of 1,600 acres to demonstrate what we're seeing in real life. So the blocks and the plots that you see out here are similar to what I call a business card to show you how to do it, but the real proof in the pudding is when it works on a grower's acre.
6: Thaddeus Bates from the Nutrien Ag Solutions Innovation Farm, thanks for joining us today.
5: Thanks for your time, Mike. 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
4: 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A Senate bill that would put warning labels on the front of many food packages and restrict marketing those foods to kids is headed to the full Senate. The Childhood Diabetes Reduction Act, or Senate File 5026, was introduced in July by Vermont Independent Senator Bernie Sanders. The Senate Health, Education, Labor, and Pensions Committee advanced it on a 12-10 vote, which was narrow but with bipartisan support. The bill would require bold warning labels covering at least 5% of the front of the package on four food groups of products. Those are sugar-sweetened beverages, foods and drinks with high-intensity sweeteners like sucralose or stevia, ultra-processed foods, and foods high in added sugar, saturated fat, or sodium. The ultra-processed label would warn that those foods can cause weight gain and raise the risk of obesity and type 2 diabetes. The bill would also ban marketing those products to children under 13 years of age using cartoon characters, animations, celebrities, toys, or games. It would ban advertising them in any media where kids make up at least 30% of the audience. The Federal Trade Commission would enforce the rules, and the bill would repeal a 1980 law that blocked the FTC from writing rules on children's advertising. The dairy industry is pushing back hard. In a September 9th letter to congressional leaders, the International Dairy Foods Association and the National Milk Producers Federation urged Congress to reject the bill. They were joined by 76 dairy companies, cooperatives, and producer organizations. The groups argue the bill's definition of ultra-processed foods is so broad it could pull in whole milk, cheese, and most yogurts. The Milk Producers Federation president and CEO Greg Dowd said, quote, "Whole milk, cheese, and yogurt are staples of a healthy diet, not foods that should carry a warning label." I'll have more when we come back.
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0: 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I'm Mike Pearson. 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
1: Alrighty, Michael. 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I'll let the Boot Shack stop on in, tell Kevin, hey, that short tubby guy there on the morning show there from Chasm Radio sent me on over. That's all at the Boot Shack. Ag events, they're coming up at 7:25, Joe. That's a little ways away, or 7:35, I should say. It's time now for Ag weather. Yeah, you're 4 minutes late, Joe. It's brought to you by
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1: Hey, look at some egg events. Oh, egg events. Egg weather, Joe. Get your mind all right. Compute mind back into correct time. All right, recalibration. There you go. There's AI radio for you. Recalibrate your brain there, Joe. All right. Egg weather time. There we go. 71 degrees. 71 is our expected daytime high. It is a Taco Day Wednesday, by the way. There you go. That'll make you smile. 71 for a daytime high. Today, 54. Tonight, could see a little spritz of rain, they're saying, maybe early on. 74 Thursday dry, and then Thursday night, they're saying some rain could start, a 50-50 chance near 53. No, they're saying Thursday night, a half inch possible, maybe an inch and a half on Friday, and another quarter inch on Friday night. So, once again, I'll believe it when I see it, but they're forecasting 1 to 2 inches of rain here in the area. But just imagine if that was white, fluffy, beautiful snow, huh? Joe, it's mid-September, okay? 74, yeah, Thursday, 53 Thursday night, 61 cooler Friday, should be a rainy day, 53 Friday night, 66 Saturday, 65 on Sunday, 67 Monday. So, I know Kenny over there at the Pioneer Ground said, Joe, I put in for good weather. I did. Don't know if he put in for that much rain, but we'll see if it does hold together. That's what they're guesstimating right now. In the weather category from Weatherology. There you go. Look at weather brought to you by the folks at Opatz Metals and Roll Off in Holdingford. Joe, 14 minutes in front of 7 o'clock. Oh, where could Carol Mormon be? I'm guessing that's her on the telephone line. Carol, how are you?
7: I am good. How are you, Joe?
1: Not too bad. You're not at home, you know, sloughing off on the couch again, are you, this week?
7: No, I'm not. I'm here at work trying to get things done.
1: Well, that's good to hear. We're glad you're up and at 'em. Did you see Dennis yet this morning?
7: No, not yet. So I'm sure he'll be popping in pretty soon.
1: Well.
7: Hey, I hear you guys have a new home over at Pioneer Grounds.
1: No, you confused that. We sent Randy to the home. Yeah.
7: Wrong home.
1: Yeah, Kenny Ritter mentioned that last Friday, so that's a cool little deal there.
7: It is, and I was there on Monday morning to take a picture for my feature story on Fridays in this week's paper, and I drove by there, and sure as heck, I didn't see a tent up or anything where you guys sit on there. And, yeah, it looks like a pretty nice little building if it's the one that I saw. So.
1: You darn right. Well, Carol, you might have to readjust. You keep cutting in and out here this morning.
7: Oh, is this better?
1: We'll give it a shot. Yeah, we were just getting, you know, a couple words deleted there, so.
7: Oh, I know. I have that happen sometimes, too, when I'm on the phone.
1: Yeah, it's still not any better there, Carol. We may need you to move around a little bit.
7: Okay, is this better?
1: I think so.

0: So far, I think we got you locked in there.
1: Okay. I will try this, and you let me know if I'm fading in and out,
0: No,
1: okay?
0: that's better. Don't move, don't breathe, okay? Just stay right there.
1: Oh, don't breathe. Well, I have to breathe to talk, Joe.
0: Well, that's true, dang it. You tell us what you got coming up in the paper there.
1: Well, as far as the feature on Pioneer Days, the church over there, the Arvin, well, it's known as the Arvin Church, but I found out it's really the Church of the Sacred Heart. Kind of had a little bit of a renovation this year, thanks to a donation, and it's beautiful when you walk inside. The hardwood floors now have been revealed once again. It was covered with carpeting. Did you realize that?
0: Yeah, I think now that you think about it, yeah, I did.
1: And if you walk in there, Diane Knoll, who kind of spearheaded this project, said, you can tell where people used to sit years ago. Up closer to the front, the floor is in pretty good shape. As you get closer to the back, it's more worn. So there's more, you know, to her, that indicated that more people were sitting in the back of church. Does that surprise you?
0: No, not at all. I'm sure it was worn over by the confessional, too, so, yeah.
1: Probably. I didn't check that area out, but yeah, so they removed the carpeting, and they also painted the building, because when the tornado went through back in the late 1990s, I think she said, there was some water damage to the building, and it was never fixed. So they were able to kind of repair that and then paint the inside, too. So it's just one of the buildings that have kind of had a renovation in time for Pioneer Days. So you'll have to check that out, mosey on over there when are you going to be a Pioneer Day? Do you know?
0: Boy, you'd ask a question like that, Carol. I mean, it doesn't start till tomorrow. I mean, really? Come on, give me some time.
1: Well, okay, I'll give you some. I'll ask you next week when you're going.
0: Okay, that's all. I should know more by then.
1: I would hope so. So anyway. Then also I visited with a young man a couple weeks ago who has been playing drums since he was 12 years old. And now, just within this last year, he's kind of hit the national scene. It was country music artist Keith Anderson. Yep, Keith Anderson. And he's just excited about it. So it's not very often that we hear about a local person. Right, Joe?
0: Yeah, that's really cool, hitting the big time, huh?
1: It really is. So he's just excited, and congratulations to him. Then also Herman went over to Holy Family School last week, Wednesday, because what was going on over there, Joel?
0: Oh, was that a big fancy, like, ribbon cutting or something?
1: It was a ribbon cutting, and they had a dedication for their new expansion and their renovation. I think it was $8.6 million renovation project, and that also is beautiful. I was there a couple weeks before that, and they were putting the final touches on what they did do. So congratulations to that community for coming together, pulling together, raising the funds to get this project done in a shorter period of time than what they had first planned for. Right, Joe?
0: Well, that's not how construction goes. Come on there, Carol.
1: Well, sometimes it does. You know, so I'm sure they had a little help from above, right?
0: Oh, yeah, they had the advantage. Yep, yeah, the home team was on their side, that's for sure.
1: There you go. So then also we have a new superintendent over in Holdingfort, David Orline, is that how you say that?
0: I say Orline.
1: Orline, okay. Oh, that must be German, so the I is pronounced when it's E-I, right?
0: Yeah, that's all you say. Orline. That. Orline, yes.
1: Okay. Yeah. So he started there July 1st, and he was raised in the Richmond and Rockville area, so welcome to him over there. So kind of a neat time for him. So then also Ben was over at the Albany school board meeting last Wednesday night, and he took a picture of the new student representatives. Every year they have some student representatives that are chosen, so they can lend their input also to what's going on, right?
0: Yeah, I was never qualified for that position.
1: Well, they never have.

0: that when I was in school, and I don't think I would have qualified either. But good for them that they're able to do that. So then also on the sports pages, we have a feature that Evan did on a young boy from the Albany area that was involved in a snowmobile accident last winter, and how he's kind of recouping so that he can get back into the sporting season. He must be quite the athlete at 14 years old. So, you know, it doesn't just happen overnight, does it?
1: You darn right. Yeah, best wishes to him.
0: Yes. So, and then, of course, we're full speed ahead with the high school sports season. And that must have been quite the night on Friday night to play football, right, Joe?
1: I was listening. I caught the last couple of minutes of some of the broadcast, but yeah, with the lightning and the rain and all that stuff going on.
0: Oh, my gosh. And how? I know over here in Melrose, they had I think it was a two-hour delay. It was lightning pretty good. But once it started raining and thundering, I think they gathered people inside the school, and they were content to stay there until they could go back out on the field again, which must have been about 10:30 or 10:45 when they finished up the game. But it was all worth it because Melrose won. All of our teams won that we cover. Albany won, Holdingford won, and Melrose won. So, it was a big night, even though it was kind of a unique night, right?
1: Oh, heck yeah. Well, good to hear.
0: You bet. So there you go. There's a couple of stories in this week's paper. And I'm working on the soup cook-off that we had on Sunday here in Melrose at St. Mary's Church. Guess how many entries they had, Joe?
1: Oh, I want to say 34.
0: Oh, my gosh, no. 19. And I thought that was a lot. So their goal was to have 20. So they were pretty darn close for their first time. But, yeah, so you'll have to check that story out. I'm writing the story before we talk. I started writing that story, and, yeah, there's a lot on my agenda this week. Yesterday I did have off, so I had all my hours in for this pay period, so then I could kind of take yesterday off. So that's kind of nice, isn't it, Joe?
1: Well, that's kind of, you know, you need to quit skirting around it. Who is the big soup winner? You're not going to tell us, or what?
0: No, you have to read the paper.
1: Oh, come on.
0: There were two winners. There was the People's Choice, and there was the Critics' Choice. And I did get a picture of the three judges that volunteered, and I say that lightly, to do that job. We know what that's like, don't we, Joe?
1: Well, if it's food and volunteer, you can just about count me in every time. So unless we're doing, like, you know, Rocky Mountain oysters or something. So.
0: Ooh. Yeah, but I don't know, 19 different soups, that's a lot of soups, even though they just had a little cupful that they were trying. But still, I can tell you that they had a wide variety of soups, that I know, including one that had venison in it. So.
1: Oh, that would have been interesting.
0: Yeah, it was, and Father Mitchell, he had an entry in it too, so, it was a fun time when I was there, so, yeah, that's one of the stories that will be in next week's paper, and I'm sure we'll have some photos from Pioneer Days, too, in next week's paper. I have somebody going out there to take those photos, and I hope to go out there one of the days when it's not raining, right, Joe?
1: Well, yeah, you just pick your day. We'll make it happen there, Carol.
0: I don't think I have much to do with that part of it. So.
1: So in a soup cook-off, could you bring chili, or is that a whole different cook-off there?
0: Nope, you could bring chili, any type of soup. So it says soup or chili. But chili is considered a soup, right?
1: Okay, well, we're going to get into the hot dish and casserole, you know, conversation right away, so.
0: Oh, there you go. Well, you know how that works. It's hot dish around here, it's casserole everywhere else, right?
1: Well, it's hot dish around here. Casserole is the name of the dish you make the hot dish in.
0: Oh, really? Is that how that works?
1: That's how we roll here there, Carol.
0: Okay, whatever you say, I'll just kind of go with the flow.
1: Well, you be careful with that. Just following the crowd, Carol. I'm not sure if that's going to work. So.
0: Well, it depends upon where you're following.
1: Yeah.
0: I know a few crowds that I probably would want to follow.
1: Yeah.
0: And again, there's a few that I would.
1: Yeah, I was never voted to be a line leader in elementary, if that says anything. So.
0: Well, you know, a real quick story. The first time I went out to Pioneer Days,

0: take some pictures. I went into the saloon. Imagine that, right?
1: Well, yeah, and it's a logical place.
0: Well, not at 10 o'clock in the morning, but anyway, I get in there and there's a whole table full of people sitting around a table, and I thought, oh, they look like interesting people to talk to. Well, lo and behold, I hit the jackpot because it was board members from the Pioneer Club. And I talked to, well, one of them, Tom Skudlarik. You know Tom, don't you?
1: Oh, Tom, he's a little shy, isn't he?
0: No, not really, and that's okay because he's my go-to person when I need information for Pioneer Days. So, in fact, he called me up on Monday night and he said, Carol, what did you need? I said, Tom, why? Well, there's a missed call for you. I said, oh, must have been a call by accident. You know how those happen. But he was nice enough to call me back anyway. But, yeah, no, he's my go-to person. But, yeah, I hit the jackpot with that table. I think it was every one of the board members. They were sitting around it before they actually went to work that morning. So.
1: Boy, and they say nothing good comes out of going to the saloon. Well, joke on them, huh?
0: Well, it did for me that day.
1: Well, that's good. Well, Carol, glad to hear from you this morning. You have a good day today. Are you motoring out and about today or just kind of in the office or what?
0: Well, I have one interview this morning. Then I got to stay here the rest of the day because I've got about 3 or 4 stories to write. So, and they don't get written by themselves. Right?
1: Well, sharpen your pencil, get your paper, and start writing, darn it.
0: I don't need a pencil or piece of paper anymore. As long as I have my computer, I'm content.
1: All right. Get the typewriter. Oh, come on, Carol. Some throwback paper writing here.
0: Oh, my gosh. I don't even own a typewriter. I don't even see one in my office. So, you know, those days are long gone.
1: They are. I can't imagine sitting there with whiteout and trying to fix all my mistakes and going back. Oh,
0: oh
1: boy, would that be a bear, huh?
0: No, but I do remember those days. And not fondly, not fondly.
1: Oh, man. Well, Carol, appreciate it. Next week, I will see you same bat time, same bat channel, okay?
0: That sounds good, Joe. You have a good week.
1: All right, you too. We'll scoot out. Carol Moorman, the world-famous Carol Moorman over there at the Star Post. When you see Carol, make sure you say hi.
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1: Good morning. Some local temps. What do we have going on around the state? We got 47 degrees here in Albany this morning. 47 is our temp. Right now, Twin Cities metro area, 2 cities, 1 temperature, 52 degrees. We have Bemidji at 38, Roseau at 36, Crookston 46, the sister in Detroit Lakes this morning.
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1: Alrighty, sis, thank you. 45 degrees, all cheerful as can be this morning. Susie, the neighbor. Mm-hmm. She said 45 degrees. She said, ha-ha, we're getting some more livestock on the farm. I said, oh, really? More milk cows? She said, no. I said, more horses? She said, no. I said, more beef cows? She said, no. So let's go down the line. I said, more chickens? She said, no. She said, we're getting a jack. Donkey, she said. We're getting a donkey, she said. Actually, she said, we're getting 4 donkeys. She's getting 4 jack donkeys, yeah. Getting 4 donkeys. Mm-hmm. I said, did you name them already? She says, oh, yeah, 1, 2, 3, 4. Mm-hmm. Okay, Susie, yeah, 4 donkeys, yeah, I don't know, you can't make that up, yeah. She says, oh, yeah, we need some patrol in the pasture, she said. So 4 new donkeys going to Susie's. Unless she's going to start her own four-donkey basketball team. I don't know. That could be it, too. Suze, have a good day. Welcome the donkeys, the Jackie donkeys, to your farm. 41 degrees over there. Oh, let's see here. Let's just continue, Joe. Grand Rapids, 41. Duluth at 45. Grand Marais at the airport, 43. More closer to home, Fergus Falls at 48, Glenwood at 49, St. Cloud 43, Brainerd at 48, Little Falls at 41, Mora 41, Granite Falls at 45, New Ulm at 48, Rochester 52 degrees. There you go, some local and statewide temps. So look at a few morning markets as well. Once again, all brought to you by Lake Henry Implement this morning on Chasm Radio. We did see Wall Street yesterday closing lower.
5: Stocks dropped as the 10-year Treasury yield hit a nearly 20-year high and crude oil prices topped $108 a barrel. The Fed is widely expected to hike rates by a quarter percentage point in an effort to cool inflation. At the closing bell, the Dow Jones Industrial Average fell 328 points to 52,093. The S&P 500 lost 34 points, closing at 7,585, and the NASDAQ dropped 204 points to 25,981. With your market recap, I'm Sarah Lee Kessler.
1: Sarah Lee, thank you. Livestock yesterday, October live cattle, $1.55 lower at $220.70. December live cattle, $1.80 lower at $223.35. Your February live cattle, $1.62 lower at $224.67. In the feeders, September feeder cattle, $3.30 lower at $3.40.27. October feeder cattle, $4 lower at $3.33.85. November feeders are $3.87 lower at $3.28.90. Lean hogs, October, 52.5 lower, $79.07. December hogs, $1.60 lower, $69.65. Your February hogs, $1.70 down at $71.90. That's a, you know, lean hog market there. We were in that 90 to 99 area for a while. Now we're 69 to 79, and seems like feeder cattle and live cattle, you gain $4, they take $5 back sort of situation the last couple of weeks here. But yeah, we'll keep an eye on that. 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
1: Good morning. You're late, but still great. News details here this morning. Your breakfast edition brought to you by the Stearns County Waste Wizard mobile app this morning. 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
7: NBC News Radio, I'm Michael Kastner. At least three people are dead after a news helicopter crashed in Los Angeles last night. Several news choppers were circling above a bus accident that claimed two lives in the Chatsworth neighborhood when the helicopter went down. L.A. Mayor Karen Bass.
8: This is a very, very, very tragic day in Los Angeles. We lost five Angelenos today, and my heart certainly go out to the family and friends of all of those that we lost.
7: The chopper was operated by NBC4 and Telemundo 52. The National Transportation Safety Board and the Federal Aviation Administration are investigating. A Democratic-led effort to impeach President Trump has been voted down in the House. The impeachment resolution was led by Democratic Congressman Al Green of Texas over what he called the conduct of Immigration and Customs Enforcement and Customs and Border Protection. The House voted 232 to 147 against it on Tuesday. The Federal Reserve wraps up its two-day policy meeting with a decision on interest rates today. More from Monica Nelson.
9: The Fed is widely expected to raise rates for the first time in over 3 years. Analysts project the central bank will hike rates by a quarter percentage point. It comes as new data from the Consumer Price Index out Friday showed annual inflation still well above the central bank's 2% target. Meanwhile, President Trump has called on Fed Chair Kevin Warsh to lower rates instead.
7: Houthi rebels are denying that they tried to attack the Muslim holy city of Mecca. The Iran-backed militia has been at war with the internationally recognized government of Yemen that's supported by Saudi Arabia. Earlier today, Saudi Arabia said Its air defenses had intercepted and destroyed a Houthi drone before it could enter its airspace over Mecca. Michael Kastner, NBC News Radio.
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1: 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You can do so 6 days a week and free for residents of Stearns, Sherburne, Benton, and Mille Lacs counties.
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1: 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We'll look at weather coming up. Right now, look at some sports world and national sports details.
20: NFL teams are preparing for week two of the season. Some injury news. Seahawks quarterback Sam Darnold not expected to play Sunday in Arizona after his injury last week. Drew Lock is likely to start. The Jets won't have rookie receiver Omar Cooper or veteran safety Micah Fitzpatrick. Both are expected to be sidelined with injuries when the Jets open at home against the Packers. College football, Texas quarterback Arch Manning has apologized for laughing with reporters at an AI video that showed Coach Steve Sarkisian slapping ESPN reporter Holly Rowe. Manning also apologized to Rowe directly. Baseball, for the fourth year in a row, the Milwaukee Brewers are National League Central champs. The Cubs lost to the Braves while the Brewers beat the Pirates to wrap up the division title. Brewers ace Jacob Mizorowski popping the champagne.
21: I mean, this is what you hope for and pray for as a baseball player, so it's a lot of fun.
20: Mizorowski, 5 shutout innings to pick up the win in that Brewers clinching victory. Meanwhile, the Dodgers shut out the Reds. L.A.'s magic number to clinch the West is 1. I'm Matt McCoy.
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22: For today, we'll see gradually increasing clouds with high temperatures into the lower 70s. Then for tonight, mostly cloudy, a chance for some scattered showers in the evening, a low of 54. Back to a good deal of sunshine for your Thursday, highs in the mid-70s. Then widespread rain expected on Friday, expecting some 1 to 2 inch rainfall totals to wrap up your work week will ease to the low 60s. From the Weatherology Weather Center, I'm meteorologist Michael Caro on AM 1150 KASN.
1: 47 degrees right now. It is 7:15, Brownfield.
23: Hello, everyone. I'm Mark Dorenkamp with Agribusiness News on Brownfield. The USDA has announced a new plan to chart a path forward for American renewable energy. Ag Secretary Brooke Rollins says the American biofuels trade outlook has 4 key pillars, starting with efforts to increase on-road ethanol blending.
24: USDA will identify breakthrough markets like in Latin America and Southeast Asia. They are prime for E10 adoption.
23: Missouri Extension ag economist Ben Brown says input cost increases will be seen across all crops.
25: And while we do have, increased commodity prices expected for 2027, the increase in input cost is certainly, eating away at any profitability.
23: And Paul Noe has been named the next president and CEO of the Corn Refiners Association. Current CEO John Bode announced his retirement earlier this year. Mark Dorenkamp, Brownfield.
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1: 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Stop on over New Munich, Sox Center, and Long Prairie. They bring you this morning's update from Brownfield here on AM 1150. Had Husky volleyball last night on Chasm Radio. Huskies got a win. Randy will give you more details on that and other sports scores at Sports Scoreboard Showtime at about 8:15 here this morning on Chasm Radio. Some news, weather. We did touch on some sports. We have 47 degrees. We'll have your morning funeral announcements, and those are coming up next on Chasm Radio.
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1: 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Mass of Christian burial for Patricia Pat Lockster Camp, age of 79, of El Rosa. That'll be Thursday at 11 at Saints Peter and Paul Church in El Rosa. A visitation will be 4 till 7 tonight and from 10 till 10:45 Thursday. That's all at the church in El Rosa for Patricia Pat Lockster Camp, age of 79. Mass of Christian burial for Nathaniel Spahala, age of 43, of Holdingford, will be Thursday at 11 at the Our Lady of Mount Carmel Church in Opole. A visitation will be 4 till 7 tonight and after 10 Thursday at the Church in Opole. Once again, for Nathaniel Spahala, age of 43. A prayer service for Margaret Maggie Lindhorst, age 90, of Sox Center. That'll be at 6 on Thursday at the Patton Shod Funeral Home in the Sox Center. Celebration of life will be 4 till 6 before the prayer services at the funeral home on Thursday for Margaret Maggie Lindhorst, age 90. Mass of Christian burial for Alan Host, age 88. Mass of Christian burial will be Thursday at 11 at the St. Mary of Mount Carmel Church in Long Prairie. A visitation will be 4 till 8 Wednesday night tonight at the William Stingman Funeral Home in Long Prairie. And after 9:30 Thursday at the church, a parish prayer service to be held at 3:45 on Wednesday at the funeral home for Ellen Host, age 88. A funeral for Randy Johannes, age of 66, of St. Nicholas, to be at 10:30 on Friday at the St. Nicholas Catholic Church. A visitation to be 4 till 8 Thursday night at the Winter Funeral Home in Richmond. and from 9 till 10:15 at the church on Friday. For Randy Johannes, age of 66. Mass of Christian burial for Donald Lummel, age 95. Service will be Friday morning at 11 at St. Anthony's Catholic Church in St. Cloud. A visitation will be Thursday night 4 till 8 at the William Stingman Family Funeral Home in St. Cloud. And 1 hour before the service at the church on Friday for Donald Lummel, age 95. Mass of Christian burial for Gordon Gordy Oldakowski, age of 67, of Royalton. That'll be Friday at 11 at St. Michael's Church in Buckman. A visitation will be Thursday night 4 till 8 at the Emblem Brenny Funeral Home in Piers. And after 9:30 till service hour on Friday morning at St. Michael's Church in Buckman. A prayer service will be held at 7 Thursday night at the funeral home for Gordon Gordy Oldakowski, age of 67. Celebration of life for Bernice Cray, age 100, of St.

0: cloud. Celebration of Life would be Friday at 12 noon at the Daniel Funeral Home in St. Cloud. A time of visitation will be at the funeral home from 10 till 12 on Friday for Bernice Cray, age 100. A funeral service for Valeri Larry Barrett, age 87, of Sauk Rapids, will be Friday at 11 at the St. John's Lutheran Church in rural Sauk Rapids. A visitation will be 4 till 8 Thursday night at the Foley Funeral Home, and from 10 till 11 at the church on Friday for Valeri Larry Barrett, age 87. A funeral for Carolyn Bauer, age 85, of Cold Spring, will be Saturday at 11 at the St. Boniface Catholic Church in Cold Spring. A visitation will be Friday night, 4 till 7, at the Winter Funeral Home in Cold Spring, and from 9 till 10:15 Saturday at the funeral home for Carolyn Bauer, age 85. And those are your funeral announcements here for this morning on Chasm Radio, 7:24 and 47 degrees.
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0: Good morning, 7:25 here in central Minnesota. Rumor has it, there is, Pioneer Day is going on starting tomorrow. Rumor has it there's going to be a bunch of green tractors over there. Yeah, featuring John Deere. Here's one for the crew. Maybe somebody has us on their old radio over there at Pioneer Days here this morning. Here's one for you to get you going. Here's Wee Willie.
4: Here's for all the John Deere polka people, and it's a first for the Wee Willie Band. Wee Willie is going to do the vocal on this one entitled the John Deere Polka.

0: at Albany and Pioneer Days. Yeah, rumor has it. Yeah, that kicks off tomorrow, and John Deere the feature this year. So, yeah, hats off to all the volunteers and all the organizers to get that up and running. Boy, oh boy, lots of excitement there. So, John Deere Polka, the Wee Willie. So, enjoy over there at Pioneer Days. You betcha. Mm-hmm. If you did purchase any tickets with our Deals on Radio, just a friendly reminder to stop on by and pick those up, too. And pay for them here at the radio station before you venture on out. 7:29. Let's see here. We have some news coming up. News brought to you by Gilk Services. We'll get there coming up.
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0: Oh, yeah, I see the Ford Tractor headquarters are up in Adam this morning. Mm-hmm, yeah, blue tractors. Comment on the John Deere's ready. Good morning, Pete, 7:30.
2: Good News Network, I'm Tasha Radel. Some Minnesota farmers and ranchers affected by drought are getting more time to replace livestock sold because of dry conditions. The IRS says Minnesota is among 49 states covered by an extension of federal tax relief. Minnesota's adult-use cannabis market has topped $250 million in retail sales during its first year. The Office of Cannabis Management's Eric Tobel says the number of businesses involved has also grown quickly.
3: We've gotten up now to over 350 license holders, I think almost 200 retail locations, all of which are selling adult-use cannabis flower and adult-use cannabis products.
2: Carleton College plans to eliminate loans from its need-based financial aid packages. Beginning in fall of 2027, loans will be replaced with grants and scholarships for new and returning students who qualify for financial aid. This is MNN.
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0: All right, Gilk Services, they bring you news here at 7:30. Note to self, when you're in one of these chairs with the wheels on it that spins around, remember the chairs that used to be at, they used to have Hardee's there in Waite Park? Have those chairs where you could spin around as a kid or side to side? Yeah, they got those in radio studios nowadays. And then when you got a really, really long headphone cord and that gets wrapped around the arm of the chair, and then you abruptly, backpedal in your chair, not knowing that cord is wrapped around your chair, and the other side, the headphone is on your microphone. Yeah. You should maybe watch that a little closer, Joe. Okay, nobody got hurt, which is good. Nobody got hurt. Jimmy and Timmy are gathering more duct tape this morning and saying a little radio technology prayer this morning. Okay, Joe, watch what you're doing. Okay, there you go. Got the twisty ties all tied tight. 48 degrees, news brought to you by Gilk. Hey, let's go to General Rental. Why buy when you can rent? That's all at General Rental. General Rental in Albany. Yeah, Laura, Gary, Adam, and the whole crew. Yeah, trailers of all sorts. Flatbed trailer, enclosed trailer. Maybe you're getting some new furniture, moving some old furniture. Or maybe you're going to Fargo to bring something to one of the kids, huh? whatever it is, you know, you're saying, well, I don't have a trailer, but geez, I sure could use one for the weekend. That'd be handy. Well, you'll find it all right there at General Rental. Why buy when you can rent? That's all at General Rental, 845-RENT, right off I-94, County Road 41 in Albany. Let's get to weather. Weather brought to you by...
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13: For today, we'll see gradually increasing clouds with high temperatures into the lower 70s. And for tonight, mostly cloudy, a chance for some scattered showers in the evening, a low of 54. Back to a good deal of sunshine for your Thursday, highs in the mid-70s. And widespread rain expected on Friday, expecting some 1 to 2 inch rainfall totals to wrap up your work week will ease to the low 60s. From the Weatherology Weather Center, I'm meteorologist Michael Caro on AM 1150 KASN.
0: Alrighty, Mike, thank you. 48 degrees right now here in central Minnesota. Humidity 96%, pressure rising at 30.40. And maybe a light southeast wind here this morning. Otherwise, pretty pleasant morning here this morning. Here in central Minnesota, yeah, 48 degrees. Yesterday's daytime high, 68. Yesterday's high, 54. Yesterday's low temperature. Oh, let's see, 47, our morning low. Let's take a look at your record high, record low for today. As we look at our weather almanac here this morning, as we wait for that to appear suddenly on our studio computer screen. Once it does, I'll let you know. There it is. Yeah, record high for this day, 94 degrees back in 1955. Randy said that was a shorts and sandals day. He said shorts were optional that day. That was too much information, sir, Randy. 94 degrees on this day. Record low of 38 degrees. Yeah, set in 1873, 38 degrees. I bet they were just itching to do some ice fishing on this day back in 1873. There you go. Let's look at some weather, some record high, record low info. Normal high today. Let's see here. Normally, we should be at a temperature... Normal high and low there, Joseph. Normal high is 71, normal low 50. Sun rose officially at 6:58. Your sun will set at 7:27. There you go. Let's look at weather brought to you by the Garage Door Store and also Stearns Electric this morning.
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0: Oh, let's do chocolate milk and donuts. Looks like the boss man said, Joe, you forgot to do something yesterday. So he or she may have said, Joe, you got to do 2 chocolate milk and donuts. I said, yes. My fault yesterday. So this morning, let's do chocolate milk and donuts round number 1. We are going to go to Richmond looking for Mary Brinkman. Mary, good morning. I drew your card. You're a half gallon and a half dozen richer this morning. 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Double up your prize this morning to a full gallon and a full dozen if you're tuning in. 845-2184 on chocolate, milk, and donuts. Mary Brinkman in Richmond. 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
0: Hey, look at a few ag events here for this morning. Let's see here next, Legacy Hay Auction, another Legacy Hay Auction tomorrow at 12:30 at their office and auction site in beautiful Sauk Center. 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Other ag events, got Albany Pioneer Days kick off tomorrow. They go Thursday, Friday, Saturday, and Sunday. Make sure you find the Holding Ford FFA alumni. They're going to be hosting a tractor raffle. They have been. They will have tickets available on the ground, so I'm pretty sure they're going to be in the flea market area. And also Albany FFA alumni as well, selling raffle tickets for a restored John Deere tractor as well. So they'll have raffle tickets available too. Other ag events, what else is on the docket? Husker Harvest Days going on in Nebraska. Got that rolling this week. World Dairy Expo, Madison, Wisconsin. 13 days from today, we'll be there on that Tuesday morning. Everything starts and really kind of gets rolling in about 10 days on the 26th of that weekend with some youth judging and contest and showing. It's kind of kicks off on the weekend there. Trade show and educational seminars begin on the 29th, running through Friday, October 2nd at World Dairy. Excited to be there again. Should have some interesting interviews, we hope, for you as well. Other ag events on the calendar, let's see, that's about it, I think, is what we have on our ag event calendar here for this morning. 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
18: Why are big corporations and the ultra-wealthy working to elect Sue Eck? Because she'll work for them, not us. Republicans like Eck want to help corporations and the rich avoid paying their fair share of taxes while making regular people like us pay even more. She's running on a party platform that calls for tax breaks for the ultra-wealthy and big corporations that could drive up local taxes and costs for working families. Eck would even cut funding for St. Cloud Public Schools and use our taxpayer dollars to pay for private schools for wealthy families in the Twin Cities instead. We need Zach Dorholt, a lifelong Minnesotan and committed public servant focused on fighting for St. Cloud families. Sue Eck will look out for the rich.

0: Hybrids have a different economically optimum nitrogen rate. The reason we're studying this is because there's been some research done that's shown that the short stature hybrids have a bigger and deeper root system and a little better ability to scavenge nutrients from the soil. They also have a higher optimum plant population. So we're testing to see whether they have a different optimum nitrogen fertilizer rate. This research is being conducted at Lamberton, Minnesota and at Waseca, Minnesota at the University Research and Outreach Centers. We're measuring grain yield and we're going to be doing an economic analysis, and we'll also be looking at indices of nitrogen use efficiency.
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3: Federal Reserve Board looks to raise interest rates today, and rain continues across the Corn Belt. Too late to help maturing crops, delays early harvest plans. I'm Mark Oppold, your bottom line report at midweek, brought to you by Helena. Well, last Wednesday, CME's FedWatch tool showed a 60% chance of a quarter-point rate hike by the Fed this week. Well, since then, an almost uninterrupted rise in energy prices, lower trend on Wall Street, has that percentage now at 88% today, and analysts suggesting another quarter-point hike by December. The VIX, or fear index, on Wall Street is back to the highest level since the first week of August. In the grain trade, rain chances in the western and central Corn Belt continue right through the weekend. Some local flooding reported. All of this too late to help maturing crops, further delaying harvest plans. We do look for December corn to hold the 5.15 level, November soybeans holding 12.75 or better, and Kansas City December wheat holding 7.88. This is the bottom line report. 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
5: Good morning. Let's go to Stearns County NFO, look at some of the recent markets here at Stearns County NFO as they want to market your cattle and do that safely and efficiently for you. 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
1: Good morning, 7:49, your mid-morning market update. This morning, mid-morning market update is brought to you by the folks over there at Compeer Financial. Shannon Nelson, Brad Herkenoff, and also Lane Meyer when it comes to all your ag lending needs. You're saying ag lending. Joe, I'm looking to buy cattle, looking to buy equipment. Maybe you're looking to restructure debt, maybe some operating funds. Whether you got, 10 hogs or 10,000 cows or 5 acres or 50 acres or whatever it may be. Compeer Financial says, yeah, we can help you out. Yeah, discuss your financial needs. So come out to you, come out to your farm and have that discussion. Yes, they will. Also, Rachel Molitor can help you out when it comes to crop insurance, maybe dairy RP or LRP, those programs. So yeah, check them out. Compeer Financial, they say, if you can hear that Joe Gill guy, hey, that means we can help you. That's over there at Compeer Financial. We do have quite a few A groups in D.C. this week pushing towards some movement on a farm bill. Fellow farm broadcaster Chad Smith visiting with the American Farm Bureau Federation as they have a delegation, as many of their states have delegations out in D.C., and they got more info on what's going on, some of the latest.
2: The American Farm Bureau Federation, along with other agriculture organizations, brought farmers and ranchers to Washington, D.C. this week to advocate for farm bill movement in the Senate. Addie Yoder, a Missouri corn and soybean farmer, talked about what they hope to accomplish this week on Capitol Hill.
3: We are really hoping to accomplish a positive vote for the farm bill this week. We should get it voted on in the Senate Ag Committee, and hopefully we can tell our story to the senators voting and make a positive impact on getting that through.
2: There are many issues that Farm Bureau members want addressed in the final bill.
3: Personally, I think there's some really positive things about conservation going through. I know that there are some changes to crop insurance on specialty crops that would be impactful for a lot of growers, and so that is important as well. If we could get E15 attached to it, that would be a big win for corn farmers too.
2: She said it's vital that farmers get involved and become advocates for agriculture.
3: Farmers are such a small group of people. It's a really unique job, and most people don't have access to one. So anytime we can be in front of them face to face to tell our story ourselves, it's valuable not just to us, but to those lawmakers as well. So not everyone wants to do it, and it's not something that's always easy, but if we can make the effort, especially during harvest time, to come off the farm and be in front of people, it's more impactful face-to-face than it is over email or a phone call.
2: Chad Smith, Washington.
1: Alrighty, Chad, thank you very much. Also, Farmers Union, also in D.C. as well. We'll hear a few comments from Carol Anderson. Spoke to her yesterday. She is a Minnesota Farmers Union. She serves on the state board and then also is the Benton County Farmers Union president as well. So nice chance to talk to Carol yesterday. We'll hear some of those comments after news here at 8 o'clock this morning. Let's see here, mid-morning market details. What do we have going on for your local corn and soybean numbers at ADM? ADM in St. Cloud. Let's see here, Gilby computer. Oh, you're being a little snarky here this morning. Let's look at local corn and soybean prices, cash corn. And we do see corn right now at $4.65 for September and October. Soybean cash price $12.46 for the second half, September and October. November soybean price at $12.51 at ADM in St. Cloud. Let's take a look at butter and cheese yesterday. We did see butter 1.5 cents lower, $1.35.5. Your cheddar blocks a 1.5 higher, $1.43.50. Your cheddar barrels, no change at $1.44. Also look at Class 3 milk futures. Class 3 milk here this morning. September, no change at 16.12. October milk is 3 cents lower, 15.88. November milk is a nickel higher at 16.26. There you go, a look at your mid-morning market update this morning here on Chasm Radio.
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1: Good morning. Chocolate milk and donuts here. Let's do a round two of chocolate milk and donuts. Joseph forgot to get one in yesterday. That was my fault. Oh, this morning I had Mary Brinkman. She settled for the half gallon and the half dozen earlier this morning. Right now, round two, we're going to go to Sartell looking for John Uderman. John Uderman over there in Sartell. John, good morning. I drew your card. You're a half gallon, half dozen richer this morning. John Uderman, chocolate milk and donuts. John, if you're tuning in, give me a call. Double up your prize at 845-2184. That's John Uderman in Sartell, our chocolate milk and donut winner. John, give me a holler, 845-2184.
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1: 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That would be tomorrow there, Yosef. Looks like John Uderman, Sartell, not tuning in this morning, so John will settle for a half gallon of chocolate milk and a half dozen donuts here this morning. Oh, we were 0-2 this morning, but hey, they still won. Half gallon, half dozen. We do that chocolate milk and donut giveaway each and every weekday morning. Except for today, Joe forgot to do it yesterday, so he did twice as nice here this morning on Chasm Radio. 7:58, Yosef, let's make our way over to Long Prairie, Pleasureland RV, and the world-famous Jesse Nordman joining us. Jesse, good morning.
8: Good morning, Joe.
1: Boy, you're not closing down for the fall. You still sell campers, huh?
8: Boy, I tell you what, we have been super busy here. We're closing out some of our used units. We also have a bunch of new units coming in, so all of our 2026s are special priced. We have some manufacturer incentives to get us down to the absolute bare bones, better than show pricing this spring. it's a great time for people to come in and pick up their next RV.
1: Yeah, kind of before you decide whether to kind of winterize and put yours away, why not trade it in? That makes sense, huh?
8: Absolutely. Don't worry about storage. You can store it here for free if needed. So we've got tons of great options right now.
1: And anything new on your lot that we haven't talked about here in recent weeks?
8: Well, I tell you what, we've got a 2015 Forest River Vengeance toy hauler, travel trailer, 30-footer, has a 10-foot garage in that thing. 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
8: Well, I'm not going to be able to afford the tacos, but I can definitely sell campers.
1: You know, we get into the fall, and like you've said before, too, it's one of the best times to go camping. Do they make, I mean, might be a silly question, Jesse, but do they have campers that maybe have a little more heavier duty setup or like insulation-wise or anything like that, or not necessarily?
8: Yeah, absolutely. A lot of my Brinkley's, Flagstaffs, Imagines, that kind of stuff are geared towards your real Minnesota 3 season. So early in the spring, late in the fall, they have upgraded insulation, they have bigger furnaces, they have forced air heating into your underbelly. So it's like having that in-floor heat in your camper. So really great for those people who want to get out and camp into, October, early November, deer hunting, that kind of stuff. These things will definitely keep you warm.
1: You've said it before too, Jesse. If you're going to go camping, you know, why not? You want to be comfortable, the whole roughing it deal. Some may like that, but the majority of us, darn it, we want to be nice and comfy too.
8: Yeah, I tell you what, we all work hard. 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
1: So you and the son been showing off some of the cars lately or no?
8: Yeah, a little bit, running around. Right now it's getting ready for deer season and that kind of stuff, just like everybody else. So, yeah, we're ready for fall.
1: So as far as the Nordman clan, who's the best shot? Who's the best hunter by far?
8: Well, I know it's not me. That's all I can tell you.
1: Well, I don't know. I was going to give you a couple minutes to toot your horn if you want.
8: No. I'm I'm far down the list.
1: Yeah. Jesse, have yourself a good day. We'll see you next week. Jesse Nordman over there at Pleasureland RV in Long Prairie. Go check him out. 8:03 already this morning.
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1: Good morning. We'll check in at Central Livestock Association during the noon hour. We should have full sale results from their Tuesday all classes sale, so stay tuned for that. Brad Thielen with Long Prairie Livestock will be joining us just after 8:30. And also to kick off your noontime news, we'll look at the sale over there at Fergus Falls Livestock and their Tuesday sale. So a lot of that reporting coming your way. All right, now let's take a look at some news there, Gilby, and begin with a look at world and national news. News update brought to you by Shady Sunset Bay, St. Anna. Yes, it is a Wednesday. That means it is Taco Day Wednesday. The hard shell, soft shell. They also have the enchiladas. Serving starts at 3. You can dine in right there or take out as well. Or get the Joe Gill special. Get one of each. Get the tacos and the enchiladas. Tacos, I'm going to do a large soft shell. Extra lettuce, extra cheese. I want you to chop up and maybe they can sprinkle in a few jalapenos. I like that little warm surprise every now and then. And we're going to take two tacos today, one for today, one for tomorrow. That's the order. Shady Sunset Bay, St. Anna, go and enjoy best darn tacos on either side of the Mississippi. You bet. 55 degrees, news right now, world and national news.
10: NBC News Radio, I'm Michael Kastner. Three people are dead after a news helicopter crash while covering a story in L.A. The chopper was providing news coverage for KNBC and sister station Telemundo 52.
11: And we've just received the confirmation that, in fact, News Chopper 4 went down just before 7 o'clock tonight in Chatsworth.
10: The accident happened Tuesday night as several TV news helicopters were circling over a deadly bus crash in L.A.'s Chatsworth neighborhood. The L.A. Fire Department says the helicopter crashed in a parking lot and burst into flames. Two of the victims were on the helicopter. A third victim was on the ground. Independent Senator Bernie Sanders is teaming up with former Trump advisor Steve Bannon to call for curbs against artificial intelligence. The unlikely duo will appear together today at the Pro-Human Assembly in Washington, D.C. Senator Sanders said on X this week that opposition to uncontrolled AI is growing across the political spectrum. The chief financial officer of the Kennedy Center has resigned. Mark Mayfield with details.
12: That's according to a report from NBC News. Donna Karanen had served in the role since early 2025. This comes after the center's board voted to shutter its doors, citing a dire financial situation and issues with the building's structure. Meanwhile, a judge has blocked the Kennedy Center from putting President Trump's name back on the building.
10: The judge from the Lindsey Clancy triple murder trial is indefinitely sealing the jurors' names, Tammy Trujillo reports.
13: A Massachusetts woman admitted to killing her three young children in 2023, but argued postpartum psychosis made her not criminally responsible. A jury recently failed to return a verdict, resulting in a mistrial. Now Judge William Sullivan is concerned about juror safety and the risk of immediate and irreparable harm if their names are released. This comes after reports identified the holdout juror.
10: Michael Kastner, NBC News Radio.
14: Minnesota News Network, I'm Tasha Radel. Minnesota farmers are in Washington, D.C. this week pushing Congress to finish the first new farm bill since 2018. Jay Sorey is among Minnesota Farm Bureau members meeting with Senators Amy Klobuchar and Tina Smith. MNN asked Sorey what message he wants lawmakers to hear.
15: They both understand what a big deal the farm bill is and how many people it's affecting in Minnesota. And when I say that, I'm not saying just the farmers and ranchers, but it's affecting everybody's livelihood as far as where our food comes from and whatnot. And so I think they know that deep down, and I just, pray they have a little courage and can back it up with a good vote.
14: Jay farms corn and soybeans with his father in Blue Earth County. The U.S. Senate is expected to start taking up the new farm bill today. Duluth is banning new short-term vacation rentals in existing single-family homes as the city looks to protect its housing supply. It also strengthens permitting requirements and adds penalties for illegal rentals. Existing licensed vacation rentals are not affected, and homeowners can still rent rooms or smaller structures on property where they live. City officials say Duluth has about 200 licensed vacation rentals, with potentially hundreds more operating illegally. The new rule takes effect next month. Minnesota's archery deer season opens this weekend, and the DNR is asking hunters to

0: log wildlife sightings while they're in the field. Research scientist Tyler Obermahler says the information helps track deer and other animal populations and supports future management decisions.
1: Give that information to our area wildlife managers and help them set harvest regulations. So this is being used every year, and it's really valuable information. So we really hope that our deer hunters are excited about this and get out there and log those wildlife sightings.
0: This is MNN.
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3: Hi, I'm Kristen Bell. 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
5: You look at some news here this morning, brought to you by Shady Sunset Bay in St. Anna. Carol Anderson, she is the Benton County Farmers Union president. She's on a D.C. fly-in with other Minnesota Farmers Union members, and spoke to her yesterday during the midday, right after lunch over there in D.C., and they said they were busy at it.
6: Yes, it is. We're up on the hill, and we're meeting with our senators. We met with Klobuchar yesterday. And we met with Senator Smith this morning and Representative Kelly Morrison this morning, and we're on our way to Representative Fishbach's office right now.
5: Is most of the conversation Farm Bill related, Carol?
6: It's Farm Bill, and with Morrison, it was a lot of rural health care and how our rural hospitals are hurting and in some cases closing. And what does that mean for the community? And, you know, those are some of the highest paying jobs in some of these small towns. And so then how does that affect the people that work there? Is there money in the dislocated worker program to help them retrain or locate another job?
5: Carol Anderson joining us and just touching on just a few of the topics we had during our discussion yesterday here on Chasm Radio. Well, we hope to touch base with more membership over there with Farmers Union. Also, I know Farm Bureau and others are in D.C. here this week. I did mention Central Livestock. I did have just a few representative sales from yesterday when I was over there at Central Livestock. We'll get full official numbers coming up a bit later on, as I said, but they did have some Holstein steers. They weighed 1,700 pounds, brought 217 by the pound. You betcha. The bigger the bigger the cattle, the better the price, it seemed like. And some nice black steers. They weighed 1,866, brought 219 and a half. That was just over $4,000 by the head on those big black steers. Had some black steers weighing 1491 at 222 yesterday. Had some black steers weighing 1368 at 217 and a half. And also some black steers weighing 1440 at 218. And some other red steers. Yeah, red steers weighing 1300 pounds, brought 221 by the pound over there at Central Livestock Albany. It's 812. We'll look at weather as well coming up.
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8: For today, we'll see gradually increasing clouds with high temperatures into the lower 70s. And for tonight, mostly cloudy, a chance for some scattered showers in the evening, a low of 54. Back to a good deal of sunshine for your Thursday, highs in the mid-70s. Then widespread rain expected on Friday, expecting some 1 to 2 inch rainfall totals to wrap up your work week will ease to the low 60s. From the Weatherology Weather Center, I'm meteorologist Michael Caro on AM 1150 KASN.
9: Yeah, we'll see if that holds true or not. Yeah, coming up there in the old forecast there. Could be a little sloppy there if that's what all does stick together. But once again, we'll kind of believe it when we can see it kind of deal there, right? 56 degrees right now is our temp. We did see a morning low this morning. Let's see here, 47 degrees. Record high for this day, 94. That was in 1955. Record low temperature, 38 degrees on this day in 1873. There you go. Look at some weather. I've been told it's sports scoreboard time. Let's get to that here on Chasm Radio.
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12: Here to Garrett. Isaiah launching a three. 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

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Randy Rothstein in on this Wednesday morning. Wednesday, the 16th day of September, 2026. Time to take a look what has gone on in sports, what's going to happen in sports here in central Minnesota and beyond. Girls volleyball action last night saw the Husky girls defeating Cathedral 3-0, 25-16, 25-17, 25-23. Huskies improving to 7-5 on the season with that victory last night over St. Cloud Cathedral. Other girls volleyball, Pequot Lakes over Malacca 3-2 last night in Class 2A. Over Lake Waverly Winsted, Wadassah Cokato 3-2, Royalton. Yeah, they swept Piers 3-0. Osakis over Upsala 3-0 last night. Holy Family over Central 3-0. We had Maple Lake over Sabika 3-0. Barnesville beat Henning 3-1. Foley over Little Falls 3-0. Moore over Crosby Ironton 3-2 last evening. New London Spicer, they're good. They beat Atwater Cosmos Grove City 3-0. New London Spicer ranked third right now. Class 2A volleyball. Watertown Mayor over West Tonka 3-2. Pine City over Ogilvie 3-0. We had Bram over Aiken 3-1. Kimball Area over Litchfield 3-0. Mille Lacs over Hinckley-Finnelson 3-1. Melrose beat Montevideo last night 3-1. Wadena Deer Creek over Park Rapids Area and Girls Volleyball 3-0. Sauk Center over Morris Area Chicago, Alberta 3-0. Kirkhoven Murdoch Sunberg over Yellow Medicine East 3-0. Other girls, volleyball, Minnewaska over Bold, 3-0. Let's go up a class here to Class 3A last night, and Ricori over Bemidji, 3-0. Fergus Falls beat Brainerd, 3-0. Tino Grace over Osseo, 3-0. Monticello beat Zimmerman, 3-0. Becker over Chisago Lakes, 3-2. Alexandria over St. Cloud Apollo, 3-0. Wilmer beat Sauk Rapids Rice, 3-1. Princeton over St. Francis, 3-0 last night in girls volleyball. Detroit Lakes beat St. Cloud Tech, 3-0. Local volleyball there. A few other volleyball scores from last night. Looking at the 4A brackets. Maple Grove over Buffalo, 3-0 last night in girls volleyball, and we'll go down to Class A volleyball. Almost every school, it seems, was in action last night. Benson over Long Prairie Gray Eagle, 3-0 in girls volleyball. Class A action last night. Pine City beat Ogilvie, 3-0. Belgrade Brute Melrose over Swanville, 3-0. 3-0 on Tuesday evening. So no high school sports going on today. I know the cross-country runners, they'll be racing at the Roy Grieck meet at Fort Snelling Golf Course coming up this Saturday. So that will be a good test for the cross-country team. And we have more volleyball action tomorrow night here on KASM Radio. It'll be the girls up at Piers, taking on Piers tomorrow night on Chasm, and over on KDDG tomorrow night, it'll be Melrose Volleyball at home against Minnewaska. Albany's first home football game of the season will come up on Friday night when they host Melrose. That game at 7 o'clock on KASM Radio. Melrose at Albany, and Friday night we'll have Sauk Center football home against Morris. So, busy week yet for high school sports here in central Minnesota. Other sports this morning here on KASM Radio. Minnesota Twins in action again last night. And again, not good results from Target Field, as the Twins taking on the Bronx Bombers from New York, the Yankees. And it was all Yankees again last night, defeating our Twins by score last night of 8-1. Bailey Ober suffered the loss after allowing 3 runs on 9 hits and 2 walks. Minnesota's dropped 3 straight and will look to avoid being swept in today's series finale. That game starts at 8, or make it at 12:40
12:40 this afternoon. Milwaukee Brewers clinch the National League Central crown after taking down the Pittsburgh Pirates 5-1. In Pittsburgh, Jacob Mazurowski earned the victory after striking out 7 batters over 5 scoreless innings. Milwaukee has the best record in baseball and will continue its 3-game series tonight. Vikings are still looking to make upgrades to the roster. Minnesota hosted 4 players for a workout on Tuesday, including defensive back Maceo Beard, running backs Ulysses Bentley, Jerome Ford, and Kenny McIntosh. The Vikings are 1-0. They visit the Chicago, taking on the Bears this Sunday. Former girlfriend of Green Bay Packers running back Josh Jacobs is seeking to permanently seal evidence in his criminal case. Her attorneys filed the motion Tuesday, saying the request aims to protect her privacy. A judge temporarily sealed the evidence last week after Jacobs pleaded no contest to misdemeanor battery and criminal damage to property charges stemming from a May incident at his home. Few other stories sports-wise here in Minnesota. Minnesota Wild head coach John Hines will be leading his team into training camp with a new contract. Team announced yesterday they've signed the 51-year-old to a multiple-year deal. Hines was entering the last year of his current contract after guiding Minnesota to their first playoff series win in over a decade last season. And college football is entering week number 3 of the season. Iowa State is 1-1 and host Bowling Green on Saturday. The Gophers, 1-1, they host Akron on Saturday. And Wisconsin is 1-1, hosts Eastern Michigan on Saturday. The 2-0 Iowa Hawkeyes visit Northern Iowa on Saturday. WNBA returns tomorrow. The Lynx will be back to work on Friday. Minnesota will be looking to snap its 2-game slide when it hosts the New York Liberty at Target Center. And otherwise, taking a look here at our national sports scene and what's new on that scene this morning. Like the Cleveland Browns are banged up entering the second week of the season. They placed running back Dylan Sampson on the injured reserve with a knee injury. Sampson sustained the injury while returning a kickoff in the season opener against the Jaguars. He'll miss at least the next 4 games and will be eligible to return in week 6. Detroit Red Wings have a temporary replacement for Steve Yzerman. The club announced yesterday that assistant general manager Sean Horkoff has been promoted to interim general manager. Horkoff will manage day-to-day roster decisions, salary cap, and hockey operations. Prior to becoming assistant GM in 2022, Horkoff spent 6 seasons as Detroit's director of player development and 3 seasons as assistant director of player personnel. Texas quarterback Arch Manning is coming out on the wrong side of a viral video controversy. The Longhorns star apologized on social media yesterday for his insensitive reaction to an AI video that showed head coach Steve Sarkisian slapping ESPN reporter Holly Rowe. Manning called the clip hilarious on Monday, leading to widespread backlash. Top-ranked Texas looks to stay unbeaten this week when it hosts UT San Antonio. There you go. That's Sports Go Word Show on KASM for a Wednesday morning.

0: We currently have 57 degrees in Albany, that humidity at 86%. A dew point this morning, that dew point very comfortable, 48. The pressure is at 30.14, that is on the rise, and the winds are light. They're blowing at 1 to 2 miles out of the south this morning. Looking for a high today here in Chasm Land, right around 71 degrees. We're going to get news from M&N. That's coming up next on KASM, brought to you by Frederick's Tire and Oil, Sauk Center.
1: News Network, I'm Tasha Radel. Minnesota farmers are in Washington this week pushing Congress to finish the first new farm bill since 2018. The U.S. Senate is expected to start taking up the new farm bill today. Minnesota's archery deer season opens this weekend, and the DNR is asking hunters to log wildlife sightings while they're in the field. Research scientist Tyler Obermahler says the information helps track deer and other animal populations and supports future management decisions.
2: Give that information to our area wildlife managers and help them set harvest regulations. So this is being used every year, and it's really valuable information. So we really hope that our deer hunters are excited about this and get out there and log those wildlife sightings.
1: Duluth is banning new short-term vacation rentals in existing single-family homes as the city looks to protect its housing supply. It also strengthens permitting requirements and adds penalties for illegal rentals. This is M&N.
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0: 57 degrees in Albany. 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Good morning, Brad.
11: Hey, good morning, Randy.
0: Yeah, Long Prairie, you've been busy. Some nice weather we've had recently. Got a little rain. And what has sales been like, Brad?
11: Oh, yeah, we've been real busy since we talked last week. We've had 1, 2, 3, 4 auctions.
0: Wow.
11: Got along really good at all of them, guys. We start with last Thursday in Belgrade, had a nice run compared to what would tell you for Long Prairie. Then Friday, we come with our dairy and feeder and this and that. So we had 150-some cattle there again. Then front-end springers, 2,700 to 3,400. Small and commons from 24 to 3,000. Shorter bred heifers from 22 to 2,800. Open breedables, all weights from $2 to $3. Then Friday afternoon, evening, we start the tax sale at 5. Then we come into the horse end of the sale at 9 o'clock, sell 127 horses, 127 head. Out of the 127 head, they all got sold except for one. So that's quite an accomplishment in the horse world, that's for sure. Horses sold well. Then we come back on Saturday with everything sale, had a really good sale. I was thinking, you know, we start at 9 in the morning, be done by 5. We went from 9 till 9:40 that night. So had a big run of everything that day. Come back around and have our Tuesday auction, had a nice run of cattle. We had a nice run of feeder cattle. Had a lot of them dairy cross feeder cattle weighing from 600 to 800, from 250 to 350 a pound. We had some straight beef yearling kind of cattle weighing from 7 to 9, from 285 to 325 by the pound. Had some lightweight beef calves weighing 4 to 500, from 375 to 450 a pound. Had some little three-weight beef calves bring from around that 1,500 to 1,800 a head. Had a nice run of them. Them baby calves sold very well. Them good beef calves, beef crosses, bring from 1,100 to 1,375. Small and common beef crosses, Jersey crosses, stuff like that. 900 to 1,100. Holstein bull calves bring from 775 to 875. Extreme top of 950. Nice run of them. Our killer run was really good. We had nice run of fat cattle. Our beef crosses, the front end bring 217 to 223. The second grade of them bring from 214 to 218. Holstein fats bring from 202 to 207.50, extreme top of 211. Them silage feds, them AG heifers, stuff like that, from 190 to 2 bucks. Killer bulls yesterday from 180 to 204. Most of them from 190 to 204. Nice deal there. Killer cows, good strong market on them cows. You know, them front-end kind of cows are starting to creep back up as some of them packers are starting to reach in and do some cow buying again. So them good fat cows break from 145 to 165. The good fat Holstein cows break from 130 to 152. Them good cutter kind of cows break from 115 to 135. Them poor yielder cows, a dollar, are blemished with sore legs but healthy, a dollar to a dollar 15. Them poor health cows are hard handling cows, you know, would bring less, that's for sure, but very few of them. This week, we got a nice run put together for Belgrade on Thursday. We'll have a nice little Belgrade sale. Friday, we'll come back with two dairy herds. We'll come back with 35 cows off of Century Farm over in Spring Hill, Minnesota. Really, really nice set of cows coming from really good people. Then we're going to come down there by Albany and sell a nice little herd of 35 dry cows. They're all bred to a black Angus bull and a really, really nice set of cows, and they're all springers, cows and heifers. So meet me on the farm. Want to shout with me? Shout, give me a shout. Want to chat? I'm here for you guys. We're family-owned, we're family-run, and we sure appreciate your business. Brad Thielen, Long Prairie Livestock, 320-266-0724. Randy, thank you, and have a good week.
0: Hey, thank you, Brad. You have a great week, too, and we'll talk again next Wednesday. Brad Thielen with us on KASM, your report from Long Prairie Livestock Auction Market.
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0: Currently in Albany, 20 minutes now in front of the hour of 9 o'clock. It's weatherology time for you this morning on KASM. 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Mike joins us at Weatherology. A good Wednesday morning to you, Mike.
13: And good morning to you. And it's going to be a nice one, another nice one out there for today. We'll aim for high temperatures in the lower 70s by this afternoon. Full-on sunshine to start the day, and then we'll start to see some clouds mix in as we head into the afternoon. Out ahead of a weak disturbance working in from the west for tonight, which could touch off some scattered light shower activity for tonight. Expecting less than a tenth of an inch of any rainfall, though. Overnight lows dropping back to 54. Thursday, at least some partial sunshine there for tomorrow. We'll tack on a few degrees to those high temperatures, close to the mid-70s on Thursday. Still anticipating a more widespread soaking rain, though, to wrap up the work week Friday into Friday night. An inch plus of rain is still looking likely. Friday, a cooler high of 61. Saturday, some lingering early day showers, but at this point looking to dry out by Saturday afternoon with highs in the upper 60s. And some hit-or-miss showers possible later into the day on Sunday, a high of 66. Monday will still hang around right around those middle 60s for those afternoon high temperatures. From the Weatherology Weather Center, I'm meteorologist Michael Carroll.
0: Thank you, Michael. We'll talk to your colleagues a little later on today. You have a good morning. Michael at Weatherology joining us this morning here on KASM Radio. 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
15: 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Commercial Carrier Journal reports that the scans detect tire wear, leaks, underbody issues, structural damage, and possible tampering during cross-border inspections. MVT says the technology is not replacing employees. It frees technicians to repair identified problems faster and helps drivers spend less time waiting. I'm Ken Chester.
0: Thank you, Ken. A little Tech Mobility Minute for you on KASM. Coming up on Unser's Party Line today at 9:15, John Hannon from the Great River Regional Library Office being with us this morning here on KASM Radio. 58 degrees, headed for about 71 in Chasm Land today. It'll be a nice day, nice day. Max Stigoff's in the building, everybody, walking by.

0: touching down into your airwaves. 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
1: The Vikings lead the NFC North. This following a come-from-behind 39-22 win over Green Bay. Jake, an opening win sure feels really good, doesn't it?
2: Yeah, absolutely, Neil. The Vikings definitely struggled in the first half of the football game, but eventually the things just lined up the right way. And I believe a lot of that started when Green Bay had that field goal that went in and decided with the penalty that they were going to move up a little bit and try and convert on fourth down. Any other big turning points in the game, you think, Neil?
1: Early on, Murray took that hit, but knocked him out literally for a few moments and then out of the game. Those were a couple things early on, I think, that did not go our way. And some of the calls and things started to flourish more in the second half, obviously. But they started not making plays, and the Vikings made plays. And the defense especially, when you play a gambling defense, you're going to get burned once in a while. And they did a few times. But guess what? Second half, things started to roll with that, and we benefited.
2: So moving into our players of the game here, Neil, we had talked about a pretty obvious choice, I think, for the player of the game offensively. Justin Jefferson, 8 receptions, 92 yards, 2 touchdowns. And Neil, you got some thoughts on the defensive player of the game?
1: I thought that our middle linebacker, Cashman, really came up strong, deflected that one at the end where we got the pick on. But the guy that really turned the game with 7 quarterback hits and a sack was, I thought, Dallas Turner. Jordan Love was a changed quarterback once he started getting hit on literally every passing play. Love felt it, you could tell.
2: Yeah, if every snap you see Dallas Turner in 5-6 feet away.
1: So our Homesteaders Restaurant of Minot players of the game then, Justin Jefferson on the offensive side and Dallas Turner on the defensive side. Hey, we're off the Soldier Field. We'll preview it when we come back.
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1: The Vikings at Chicago, noon kickoff Sunday. The Bears come in a 5.5-point favorite. 48.5 is the over-under. Jake, they're coming off a big win. 59 points put on the board as they get Carolina 59-37 last week.
2: Yeah, it would have been a really fun game to be at. And we definitely are going to have our challenges in this game coming up. The Flores defense model worked really good. We talked about that in the Green Bay game. But stopping Chicago is going to be tough, and especially if they're going to have their running backs rushing for over 100 yards, both of them. Caleb Williams rushed for 65 yards, total of 291 yards rushing with 6 rushing touchdowns. That is going to be a hands full for some of the best defenses in the league.
1: Williams, you just mentioned, running back Swift and Monungai each went off for 100 yards last week, and a host of receivers. Yeah, there'll be a handful. Defensively, a guy that a lot of prognosticators had the Vikings taking in the draft last year, Dylan Thielemann, led them in tackles last week, and Montez Sweat, he's always a difficult one for the Vikings. He had a sack last week as well, Jake, so on both sides of the ball, they're going to be a challenge.
2: And I think the key piece for this game is going to be if the Vikings can make the Chicago Bears turn over the ball.
1: We're recording on a Tuesday evening. At this point, Kyler Murray is questionable, as is running back Jordan Mason. So we're not sure about their status come Sunday, Jake. But given that, let's hear your pick.
2: Well, I'm, of course, going to take the Vikings. I'm going to take them by 2 scores, and I was considering changing that because I was wrong on the Vikings-Packers game. We got them by 3 scores.
1: I'm taking the Vikings by 6, and we'll see what happens. I think the Bears are going to come down and have a chance to win at the end, but it's going to be an interception by
2: 37-year-old veteran Harrison Smith.
1: We'll go Harrison Smith interception late in the game. Sounds good. Hey, that'll do it for this week. The Vikings are in Chicago, noon kickoff on Sunday. Until next time, Pillage on.
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0: There you go. A little purple pillage with the Minnesota Vikings here on KASM Radio. Oh, I was leaving town last night, right around at 5:30 or so. And, boy, did I see the John Deere tractors coming in. Saw one on the road driving in, and I saw two trucks with flatbed trailers with four more John Deere tractors, two on each. Yeah, they're coming to town. Coming to town for Albany Pioneer Days and Threshing Show. Starts tomorrow. John Deere the feature. Nathan Newman thinks so, too.
1: Here is another John Deere tractor polka.

0: and Nathan Newman, he's got it right. Yeah, they're driving their John Deere tractors down to Pioneer Grounds. I was out at Pioneer Grounds yesterday, scoping out the new Chasm building. And, yeah, do some broadcasting tomorrow and Friday for sure from Albany Pioneer Days. So stop by. Located right next to Pioneer Hall and the printing shop, right in between them. Should be a nice weekend, although they are talking some rain on Friday. There's plenty of places to duck in on Friday and take in the activities at Albany Pioneer Days.
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0: Kat knows that harvest can mean a lot of time alone with your thoughts while running a combine, tractor, or semi. 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
4: Greetings from Our Savior's Lutheran Church in Albany, where we connect with God and each other. A reading from the Word in Season. Promises made, promises kept. Genesis chapter 50, verse 24. Joseph said, God will surely come to you and bring you up out of this land. Soon to die, Joseph assures his brothers of God's promises to bring them out of bondage into freedom. He reassures them that God's promises made are promises kept. Leaving a Montana gas station on a family trip to Washington, we accidentally left our little sister Olivia behind. She'd been delayed in the restroom. Down the road, Mom turned to the back and blurted, "Where's Olivia?" We raced back, and there she was, tears flowing down her cheeks. "I knew you'd come back," she sobbed. The scriptures overflow with sentiments like, "I knew you'd come back." Promises made, promises kept. Paul tells us that nothing can separate us from the love of God. After quieting his frightened disciples with his peace, the resurrected Jesus said to his friends, "Receive the Holy Spirit." Lord Jesus, I can rely on you. I must. You are my only rock-solid hope. Amen.
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2: NBC News Radio, I'm Michael Kastner. At least three people are dead following last night's crash of a news helicopter in Los Angeles. L.A. Mayor Karen Bass.
3: And to know that just right behind me, there's people that lost their lives that are still there. And that is just beyond words. It really is.
2: The chopper operated by Angel City Air provided news coverage for KNBC in sister station Telemundo 52. KNBC reporter Eliana Moreno and pilot George Marcineau were killed along with a pedestrian on the ground. The TV stations issued a statement extending heartfelt condolences to the families, friends, and colleagues of those who lost their lives. Several news helicopters were circling above a deadly bus crash in the Chatsworth neighborhood when the helicopter went down. The war in Iran reportedly cost about $246 million per day in its first 5 months. More from Tammy Trujillo.
4: The nonpartisan Congressional Budget Office released a report estimating the war with Iran cost the U.S. over $38 billion from late February to early August and could cost up to $3 billion for each additional month. The report said over half that cost has come from replacing all the munitions used in the fighting. The war has also led to higher fuel prices around the world.
2: The Federal Reserve will wrap up its two-day policy meeting today with a decision on interest rates. The Fed is widely expected to raise rates for the first time in over 3 years. Analysts project the central bank will hike rates by a quarter percentage point in a bid to bring down inflation. OpenAI and AARP will travel across the country starting today to teach older Americans how to use AI to spot scams. A recent study found that 76% of older adults have encountered at least one online scam. Michael Kastner, NBC News Radio.
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0: 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It's brought to you by Albany and Richmond A&W.
1: A blend of clouds and sun today with a high of 71. Southeasterly winds 5 to 10 miles per hour. Slight chance of rain showers tonight. Lows level off around 54. Overcast skies. Partly cloudy tomorrow. Highs around 74. Turning cooler Friday and Saturday with highs from the low 60s to the upper 60s. Showers possible both days. From the Weatherology Radio Network, I'm Staff Meteorologist Jennifer Wojcicki on AM 1150 KASM.
0: Thank you, Jennifer. Currently in Albany, we have 59 degrees. The humidity is sitting at 83% this morning, a dew point of 50. The pressure is at 30.41. Those winds blowing right now out of the south at 2 to 3 miles an hour. Sunrise this morning, yes, that sunrise getting a little later in the morning and setting a little earlier at night. Sunrise.

0: came at 6:58, so almost 7 o'clock. And the sun will set tonight at 7:27. Your average high this time of year is 71. The average low is 50. And record high for this date, 94, set back in 1955. The record low was 38 in 1873. Nothing in the way of precipitation the last 24 hours. Yesterday, again, we saw a high of 68, the morning low 47. Currently in Albany, 59 degrees. That is your morning weather, and it's brought to you by Albany and Richmond A&W.
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0: 59 degrees in Albany. 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A massive Christian burial for Patricia Pat Loxterkamp, 79 of El Rosa. Service will be held at 11 o'clock Thursday morning, St. Peter and Paul Catholic Church in El Rosa. Friends may call from 4 to 7 o'clock today and from 10 to 10:45 Thursday morning, all at the church in El Rosa. Pat and Shod Funeral and Cremation Services of Sauk Center in charge of the arrangements for Pat Patricia Loxterkamp, 79 of El Rosa. A massive Christian burial for Nathan Spahala, 43 of Holding Ford. That service will be held at 11 o'clock Thursday morning, Our Lady of Mount Carmel Catholic Church in Opole. Friends may call from 4 to 7 o'clock today and after 10 o'clock on Thursday morning at Our Lady of Mount Carmel Catholic Church in Opole. All arrangements are with the Daniel Funeral Home of St. Cloud for Nathan Spahala, 43 of Holding Ford. A prayer service for Margaret Maggie Lindhorst, 90 of Sauk Center. That'll be held at 6 o'clock Thursday evening, the Pat and Shod Funeral Home in Sauk Center. There will be a celebration of life from 4 to 6 o'clock prior to that 6 o'clock service on Thursday evening. Pat and Shod Funeral and Cremation Services in charge of the arrangements for Margaret Maggie Lindhorst, 90 of Sauk Center. A massive Christian burial for Alan Host, 88, of the Long Prairie area. That service will be held Thursday at 11 o'clock, St. Mary of Mount Carmel Catholic Church in Long Prairie. Friends may call today from 4 to 8 o'clock at the Williams Dingman Family Funeral Home in Long Prairie, and after 9:30 Thursday morning at the church. Parish prayers will be at 3:45 this afternoon at the funeral home for Alan Host, 88, of Long Prairie. Funeral services for Randy Johannes, 66 of St. Nicholas. That service will take place Friday morning at 10:30, St. Nicholas Catholic Church. Friends may call from 4 to 8 o'clock on Thursday at the Winter Funeral Home in Richmond, and from 9 to 10:15 Friday morning at the church in Richmond, or actually at the church in St. Nicholas.

0: the church in St. Nicholas, the Winter Funeral Home of Richmond, in charge of the arrangements for Randy Johannes, 66, of St. Nicholas. A massive Christian burial for Donald Lummel, 95, of St. Cloud. That service will be held Friday morning at 11 o'clock, St. Anthony's Catholic Church in St. Cloud. Friends may call in Thursday from 4 to 8 o'clock at the Williams Dingman Family Funeral Home in St. Cloud, and an hour prior to the services on Friday morning at the church. Williams Dingman Family Funeral Home in charge of the arrangements for Donald Lummel, 95, St. Cloud. Massive Christian burial for Gordon Gordy Oldakowski, 67, of Royalton. That service will take place at 11 o'clock Friday, St. Michael's Catholic Church in Buckman. Friends may call on Thursday from 4 to 8 o'clock at the Emblem Burning Funeral Service in Piers, and from 9:30 until the time of the service on Friday at St. Michael's Catholic Church in Buckman. There will be a prayer service Thursday evening at 7 o'clock at the funeral home. This is for Gordon Gordy Oldakowski, 67, of Royalton. Celebration of Life service for Bernice Cray, 100, of St. Cloud. That'll be held at noon on Friday at the Daniel Funeral Home in St. Cloud. 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Funeral services for Valerie Larry Barrett, 87, of Sauk Rapids. That service will take place Friday morning at 11 o'clock, St. John's Lutheran Church of Rural Sauk Rapids. Friends may call from 4 to 8 o'clock on Thursday at the Foley Funeral Home, and from 10 o'clock to 11 o'clock on Friday morning at the church. That is St. John's Lutheran Church in Sauk Rapids for Valerie Larry Barrett, 87, of Sauk Rapids. Funeral services for Carolyn Bauer, 85, of Cold Spring. That service will take place Saturday morning at 11 o'clock, St. Boniface Catholic Church, Cold Spring. Friends may call on Friday from 4 to 7 o'clock at the Winter Funeral Home in Cold Spring, and Saturday morning from 9 to 10:15 at the Winter Funeral Home in Cold Spring. This is for Carolyn Bauer, 85, of Cold Spring. That is a look at your funeral announcements this morning here on KASM. Those funeral announcements brought to you by the Daniel Funeral Home and Cremation of St. Cloud, Clearwater, St. Joe, Sartell, Daniel Benson Funeral Home of St. Cloud, Daniel Anderson Funeral Home of 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Coming up next, it's On Sarah's Party Line time on KASM. 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
3: 60 degrees on your Wednesday morning right here on KASM. It is Aunt Sarah's Party Line, Wednesday edition of Party Line, brought to you by Chiropractic Connection. John Hannon, Great River Regional Library, joins me in studio here today. Well, good morning, John. How are you?
4: I'm great.
3: Liking the cool down?
4: So far, so good, yeah. I mean, at least at this rate, we won't be too shocked when it gets cool, right?
3: A gradual cooling, you're saying? Not just a quick light switch?
4: It'd be nice.
3: 80 to 40 type of deal?
4: We could still have that, right? Like, it can go back up and drop. And it's Minnesota. We're not done yet.
3: Aren't we... in the grand scheme of things, are we in like fake fall right now? Like, oh yeah, you think fall's here? It's not.
4: Mm-hmm.
3: We'll get back up there yet.
4: Yeah, we could have those heat warnings again, and then snow a week later. So you know,
3: it's the way she goes.
4: Enjoy it while it lasts.
3: I am seeing 70s the next couple days and mid to upper 60s, but whatever. Hey, what's up at Great River Regional Library?
4: Well, it's September.
3: Mm-hmm.
4: Kids are back. Kids are back to school, so, you know, it's a little different traffic pattern. You know, you see the kids more after school lets out instead of during the day. We do, in September here, have library card sign-up month. Not that you can't sign up all year, but, you know, we just try to highlight it in September. And
3: that it's going on right now.
4: Get a card.
3: Yep.
4: And, to go with that, we had done a library card design contest earlier this year. And we now have the cards of the four winners available.
3: Okay.
4: So if you have a card or don't have a card, you can come in and get a new library card and get one of the fancy new designs that we have. Should just warn people before they make the trip in. If you like your current card number, you probably don't want to switch. we do not have a way to switch your card without switching your card number. So it is a choice. If you want the design, that's great. But the card number does change. So
3: that's funny.
4: Well, if you're like me, you have your card number memorized.
3: I have my ATM pin. They were like, oh, do you want to change it? Like, I got a new card, and like during the activation, they're like, hey, would you like to change it? I was like, no.
4: How would I remember it then?
3: But I mean, like, you know what I'm saying?
4: Yes.
3: Hey, no, we got you this new number for your library card. No, that's okay. I'll take my old one, please.
4: Right. It's... I mean, it changes where your items that you request go on the whole shop. I mean, lots change how you log into stuff. We don't encourage people to save their logins on devices, but hey, if you've got your login saved on a device, you'd have to redo that. So I mean, there's a lot going into changing your library card number, but the designs are pretty cool.
3: Yeah. You didn't do this just for laughs?
4: The library card designs?
3: Yeah.
4: We do it every few years.
3: So that's what I'm saying. You wanted to make it updated.
4: Yeah. Yeah. So we still have our classic card design. We always have that one. But, you know, and they are limited time. So, you know, it's – you don't want to go, oh, maybe in a couple years I'll get it. Well, in a couple years it'll be different cards. So if you look at these card designs and you really like them, now is the time.
3: Sure. When you take a peek at the new cards, like how many people take advantage of getting the new card?
4: We will be out of them.
3: Quick?
4: Probably not right away this month.
3: Sure.
4: But, you know, if not by end of year, early of next year.
3: Okay.
4: And I mean, part of that's we do buy a lot of them. But, well, and when we have them, it's a great thing for families. You know, if you've got a bunch of kids with cards, and you want to keep everyone's cards separate and know whose card is whose.
3: Sure.
4: It's great whenever we can get a different card design so you can just look at it and know, oh, that's this person's mm-hmm. card. That's this person's card. So a lot of families take advantage of it. We do have people. I mean, if you really love one of the card designs and you don't want to switch your number, you can buy one for a dollar. Like we'll sell you the card for a dollar.
3: A whole buck.
4: That is the price of a lost card.
3: Sure.
4: If we need to replace your card, it's a dollar. So, I mean, if you just like, I really want this design, but I don't want to switch my number, you can do it that way too.
3: You know what we haven't talked about in a while? Your membership and how expensive that is.
4: Yes.
3: Becoming a library member.
4: So, it's a dollar for a replacement card if it's not time to replace it. It is nothing to get one.
3: It's a $0.
4: Right. So yeah. you literally fill out the application with all the information you'd expect, you know, address, phone number, email, that kind of stuff.
3: Mm-hmm.
4: It takes about 10 minutes and you've got a card. As long as you live in our 6-county area.
3: That's all it is.
4: That's it.
3: And you guys have been doing that for, what have you gotten rid of the fees? The membership fees and stuff like that?
4: We have never had membership fees to join.
3: Yeah.
4: Late fees, so like overdue fees, we got rid of a couple years ago.
3: Right.
4: Which is not to say that there are not fees or expenses. That is when I say it takes 10 minutes to get a library card. Probably 5 of that is you filling out the application and me entering it all into a computer and giving you your card. And then the other 5 is me going through a small pamphlet of here's all the rules and regulations and fun stuff, including what we do charge for, which is also always worth talking about with cards because, you know, I don't want to mislead people and, you know, you will never, ever have to pay for anything. We do charge for, obviously, like a lost card. So if we give you a card and a week later you need a new one, it's a dollar. 10 cents a page for black and white copies, 50 cents a page for color. And then the one nobody likes, damaged or lost items. We charge what we paid for it.
3: Sure.
4: And we used to call that replacement cost, but it's actually not replacement cost because we may or may not buy another copy.
3: Yeah.
4: Depending on what the needs are. But we just charge what we paid for it originally.
3: When you look at the opportunity to get someone to sign up for the library for nothing, do you still get a lot of like kids in the summer who are maybe spending a few weeks with grandma and grandpa who, I'm not really from here. I'm from elsewhere. You think I could sign up? Like, well, yes, you should. You should get a library card here.
4: Yeah, so, I mean, we've got a full mix. You know, in this area, I mean, we're really lucky. We're centrally located in Stearns County, which is you know, one of our 6 counties, and a lot of the people that come to this area are actually from other counties that are in our region. So a lot of the kids we get that say that, it turns out that they live in Little Falls. Well, that's part of our region. It's the same card.
3: Sure.
4: So we get a lot of that, but also, you know. The grandparents live in this area. Kids are staying with the grandparents. Grandparents can get a card. We get a lot of people come for the summer that don't live in Minnesota at all. And I mean, if that's the case, if you're coming from, you know, New Mexico, Arizona, and you're just coming up for the summer, we can get you a temporary card. That's just there's a small fee associated with that, and it lasts for 3 months.
3: Right. And having that opportunity to have people come in, if it's only 2 weeks, at least you get 2 weeks of access to the library, right?
4: Right. I mean, that's and it's full access, so you get the materials. I mean, I feel like I say it a lot, but I probably don't say it enough. And it's not just what you see when you come into our library. I mean, it's all 32 of our libraries share one big collection.
3: Right.
4: So when people come in and they go to the shelves and they look and they're like, oh, you don't have many of this author, and it's, oh, no, please. We have
3: Oh, we do.
4: We have every book by that author, just not on our shelves here. And we have deliveries, you know, for Albany and Melrose, it's 5 days a week because we're open all 5 days.
3: Mm-hmm.
4: So Monday through Friday, we have deliveries. Those same delivery vans drive all over the region. So, you know, generally if it's on the shelves somewhere, 2 business days, you'll have it.
3: When you talk about that factor right there, is that kind of a fun glass-shattering moment for you with people who come to the library? It's like, oh, I was looking for this book, but you don't have it. And you go, oh, yeah. Yeah, we do.
4: We get a lot of, like, you know, oh, how long do I have to wait? And, you know, they're there on a Monday, and you get to say, you'll probably get a call Wednesday.
3: You know, one day?
4: You know, it's like, wait, what? It's really fun if we're lucky and, you know, for example, you know, if we're in Albany and the book is in Melrose, the delivery goes that way. So sometimes we can, you know, if you order it in the morning.
3: You could come right back.
4: You could have it that afternoon.
3: That's hilarious.
4: So, you know, it can be a lot of fun that way. It's fun to watch people. We get a lot of people that do the whole, oh, no, don't order it. I don't want you to go to any trouble. And
3: that's literally
4: what we're doing.
3: You don't quite get what we're doing here, do you?
4: Right. I mean, like, that is part of our system. That's how we're designed. We move the things on purpose so that what's on the shelf changes. If you're used to finding new things on the shelves, it's because somebody else ordered it.
3: Yeah.
4: So, I mean, you are not putting anyone to any additional trouble. If you want that book, if you want that book, we want you to order it. Well,
3: that's kind of what you're doing there, isn't it?
4: Right. That's, I mean,
3: the library.
4: We're not offering because we're obligated to. We're offering because that is the beauty of it all. That's what makes it great. We want that to happen. We want you to get the book you want. You know, when people get excited that they got it really quick, we're excited about that too.
3: Sure.
4: You know, yes, you did. I remember just ordering that.
3: That makes me. I'm finding a lot of humor in. Oh, what? Gosh, you want another book? Oh man, this guy's so annoying. No, you chose to work at a library. You're there to help people obtain.
4: That is, yeah. it is always kind of funny when people feel like they're bothering us by coming into the library for what the library is for.
3: Yeah.
4: It's, you know, if I will tell you right now, if you are bothering us with that, then whoever's working right now is in the wrong job.
3: Right.
4: That's why we're there.
3: Yeah. It's the opportunity to get what you want at a library. Find the book you want. Find the audio book you want. You're not there, you know, I'm really busy today. Yes, what can I get you? No. Here to help.
4: Well, and you know, and if we don't actually have what you're looking for, you're not the only person feeling disappointed right now.
3: Yeah.
4: Like we are too. Like, really, we don't have that?
3: Could have swore we had that.
4: I mean, the benefit to that though is we have lots of options. If we don't own it in our 32 libraries, we can pretty much borrow it from any one of the library systems in Minnesota, including university libraries, and they will lend it to us, and then we can check it out to you. We do the same, you know. It is reciprocal borrowing. We do the same for them. We let their patrons borrow our stuff. So, you know, generally, if we can't find it here, we can find it somewhere else. And if I'm sitting there and I can't find it somewhere in Minnesota, we do have staff in St. Cloud who are much better at it than I am and look a lot further than I do.
3: How often do you get stumped?
4: I mean, you know, it's pretty common.
3: Oh, really?
4: I mean, okay. I would say...
3: But, like, even outside of your network?
4: Yeah, I mean, I would say at least once a month there's something where it's just like, I can find that book exists.
3: Oh, okay.
4: Right? I cannot find
3: it in our database.
4: Where to get it.
3: Yeah.
4: I can't find any library in the state of Minnesota that has a copy. You know, Amazon shows that it exists but doesn't even sell it anymore. Okay. But, I mean, as long as I have the information, we can pass that along.
3: Start digging.
4: And, I mean, and we've had those same items where I'm like, yeah, that's not coming. Right, there's no way. I've looked,
3: can't find it. Yeah,
4: and then a few weeks later, all of a sudden, it's on the shelf for that person to pick up from, you know, a library out in Oregon or something. You know, where it's just like they find it where I can't look. And
3: well, there's a couple books out there.
4: There's a few,
3: some very non-popular ones. I'm sure that if someone somewhere wanted it, and okay, let's get to work. Let's try to find this thing.
4: Well, and some that were so insanely popular when they were originally out. Everybody had a copy, so no one kept them.
3: Sure.
4: You know, I mean, that happens where it's like it's so popular, everybody has too many copies, and everyone goes, well, we don't need to keep this. Somebody will.
3: Yeah.
4: And then, you know, fast forward 20 years and look back, and now no one has a copy. And somebody would like to read it because it turns out it was popular 20 years ago, right? So, I mean, that's frequently what happens where it's like, I've heard of that book. I know exactly what book you're talking about. That book was insanely popular, and wait, nobody has it?
3: I can't find it anymore.
4: Not encouraging, people to try and stump us. But, generally, if you've got some of the information,
3: you'll find it.
4: We can match it up to a book.
3: We've got to take a break. More to come with John Hannon on Party Line right here on KASM. It's 9:30 on your Wednesday morning.
5: Network, I'm Tasha Radel. Some Minnesota farmers and ranchers affected by drought are getting more time to replace livestock sold because of dry conditions. The IRS says Minnesota is among 49 states covered by an extension of federal tax relief. Minnesota's adult-use cannabis market has topped $250 million in retail sales during its first year. The Office of Cannabis Management's Eric Tobel says the number of businesses involved has also grown quickly.
6: We've gotten up now to over 350 license holders, I think almost 200 retail locations, all of which are selling adult-use cannabis flower and adult-use cannabis products.
5: Carleton College plans to eliminate loans from its need-based financial aid packages. Beginning in fall of 2027, loans will be replaced with grants and scholarships for new and returning students who qualify for financial aid. This is MNN.
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15: Chasm Weather.
16: Partly cloudy skies today with highs around 71. Southeast winds 5 to 10 miles per hour. Chance of rain showers tonight. Lows dip down to about 54. Mainly cloudy. A blend of clouds and sun. Tomorrow, high temperatures reach up to 74. Temperatures below average Friday and Saturday with highs from the low 60s to the upper 60s. Scattered showers possible both days. From the Weatherology Radio Network, I'm staff meteorologist Jennifer Wojcicki on AM 1150 KASM.
3: All right. Jennifer Wojcicki with a weather check right here on KASM. 61 degrees right now in central Minnesota. Your daytime high, morning low is 47. Yesterday, 68 the high, 54 the low, normal high 71, a low of 50. Record high 94, 1955. Record low 38, 1873. Humidity is at 80%. pressure coming in at 30.41, winds from the southeast at 3 miles an hour. Your visibility is at 10 miles, dew point at 50. Sunrose at 6:58. It'll set at 7:27. Look at your weather right here on KASM. 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That's right now on KASM. 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
11: Cattle and corn are lower on Wednesday morning. Soybeans are higher. Hogs are mixed. I'm John Perkins with a Brownfield Market Update. When it comes to short-stature corn, it all started with Stein. For decades, they've been focused on unique hybrids to deliver top yields. Stein invented short-stature corn, then they perfected it. Soybeans are up modestly this morning, are mixed mostly modestly higher, as the trade watches harvest activity, expecting early rain delays in some key U.S. growing areas. The U.S. and China are still expected to talk trade next week in Washington, D.C. Again, soybeans mixed mostly higher with some help from a higher move in bean oil after yesterday's NOPA crush numbers. November beans are up 3 at 13.21 and 3 quarters. January's 3.5 higher at 13.38 and 3 quarters. Corn is back to mixed but remains mostly weak. Monitoring harvest, ethanol production could be down in the week due to seasonal maintenance. December corn's back to a quarter lower at 5.35 and a half. March is down a quarter at 5.50. And wheat is mixed. Exports out of the Black Sea region continue to be heavily restricted by war. The trade's watching weather in Argentina and Australia, along with harvest in Canada. Statistics Canada earlier today did project a significant decline in Canadian wheat production. December Chicago's down a half at 7.28. Covering shorts, December cotton's up 37 at 84.85, but watching the harvest, November rice is down 7.5 at 15.71. Live and feeder cattle are lower, waiting for direct business to get going. October live's down 67 at 220.02, and December's 125 lower at 222.10. October feeders are down $1.87 at 331.97. And hogs are mixed, mostly modestly higher on spread trade and short covering after the recent drop. October's 5 higher at 79.12, and December leans up 45 at 70.10. On rise in domestic supplies, crude oil is lower, but there are still the supply concerns in the Middle East. Brownfield.
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3: 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John Hannon, Great River Regional Library, joins us in studio monthly, and his day is today. John, you have a pretty cool opportunity going on through Great River Regional Library with a another fun organization that you guys have put a fun event together.
4: Yeah, so for September, we're kind of partnering with Big Brothers Big Sisters of Central Minnesota, since we are in Central Minnesota. They're doing their big awareness campaign, Paint the Town Green. So if you come into our libraries in their region, you'll find displays to go with that, with information about Big Brothers Big Sisters, what they do, what you can do to help them. And, you know, it's a library, so we'll have displays of green books, things like that. But also what we're asking is we've got some cards that they gave us that ask, what does mentorship mean to you? Since that is the big thing for them is pairing the right mentors with young people. It's just asking people to just let us know what mentorship means to them. You know, if you've got a nice a nice, well-worded answer, go right ahead. If you want to draw a picture of it, right? That's they're not looking for a right answer. They're looking for your answer. And we'll take those cards and we'll get those back to Big Brothers Big Sisters. And they'll use that to bring awareness and,
3: sure.
4: and get maybe more people to look into it.
3: How did this all kind of come about? They approached you, you approached them.
4: Well, my wife works for Big Brothers Big Sisters.
3: Yeah.
4: She just said, "Hey, do you think this would be a good idea?" And I just said, "I'm not the person who gets to decide if that's a good idea. You should talk to somebody else." So she did. She contacted our communication staff in St. Cloud and talked to them, and they came up with this together. And we've got some themed coloring sheets for kids. Like I say, the book displays for adults, and whether it's through Big Brothers Big Sisters or not, if you had a mentor in your life, and what that meant to you, that's what they're looking to find out about.
3: So. Right. And so how do you get the ball rolling from here? Go to the library?
4: Yep, you can come on into the library. If you come in, you'll see the green.
3: Sure.
4: I say that. Both Albany and Melrose, none of our colors are green. So if you come in, the green kind of stands out. I mean, maybe at some of our other libraries it won't stand out quite as much. There might be other green, but
3: sure.
4: You'll see it with the big B in the middle for Big Brothers, Big Sisters.
3: Yeah.
4: Display set up. And if what you want to do is fill out the card, if what you want to do is get the coloring sheet, that's great. If you want information on what you can do to be part of that, to mentor, that information's available as well.
3: Sure. What color is your library?
4: They're shared spaces.
3: So
4: both of our libraries are very, very industrial, flat, gray,
3: gotcha.
4: Beige, right? If anything's colored in both locations, it's typically purple.
3: Sure. Shocking.
4: Right. I mean.
3: Wonder why.
4: We want to match. depending on which schools are playing right now.
3: Do you know who Albany plays in Football Friday?
4: I don't.
3: It's Melrose.
4: Oh, it's okay.
3: when you were saying that, it was like, I don't know. Because, I mean, obviously you're very active in each community, but it's like, I don't know that he knows what he's getting into right now.
4: I don't pay attention to that.
3: Yeah.
4: I just know that I've made the mistake of wearing green when Holdingford was coming.
3: Right.
4: And people were like,
3: how dare
4: you? What
3: are you wearing that for? Yeah. we got Litchfield tonight. You can't wear that. Like, right. Whoa. I did not know that. So. Yeah, so, as you were saying that, I was like, I don't think he knows that Albany plays Melrose on Friday.
4: I actively don't watch, so I can legitimately say I did not think about it
3: when
4: I picked my shirt for the day.
3: Exactly. Really.
4: I am not endorsing any team by wearing a certain color.
3: No. You're more of a cleanest and the closest t-shirt kind of guy, I feel like.
4: Typically, yeah.
3: First one that you see and like, I'll wear that one.
4: Unless there's a theme that it fits.
3: You know,
4: like that's different. But
3: sure. So back on track, make your way to the library. And participate, because two great organizations getting together. You and I talked off the air that, when a big brings a little, that's some inside jargon from Big Brothers Big Sisters. Like, when the mentor brings the kid mm-hmm. into the library, you have no way of knowing that that's what's going on. But that doesn't take away the fact that it's a great opportunity to use free resources at their disposal and a great way to spend time together.
4: Right, and it gives them something to do. And I mean the fact that I can honestly say that I've met people and then found out that that's who I'm talking to is a big and a little that are here together
3: mm-hmm.
4: and I just thought grandparent grandchild that was my first thought
3: yeah.
4: And a kid has another grandparent in their life
3: yeah what a bad thing
4: imagine how that's going to affect them right? Which I mean is the whole point, but it's really cool to see when it's when I'm just like it's great. It's great when you see families that get along, and then find out that they're not family. This is a relationship they chose to do.
3: Sure,
4: which is
3: pretty awesome.
4: Yeah,
3: yeah. So make your way to the library and participate in that. You're busy at the library in October.
4: We are. I should have given you that earlier. We've got all the dates and everything.
3: We're handing it out
4: in Melrose. Less fun, but it hopefully won't be. Too bad. We are going to be closing the Melrose
3: Library.
4: This wasn't
3: a carpet replacement because you said, you know what? Let's make life harder for us with a carpet replacement. I'm pretty sure it was a need.
4: Right. I mean, it was one of those, you know, we also don't really make decisions on that. Like the

0: boxed up and moved.
1: And you don't
0: out.
1: Have any books there, do you?
0: Right. and they have to be kept in order so we know where they are.
1: To put them back.
0: So we can find them again.
1: Yeah.
0: Every book, every DVD, every CD all has to be neatly packed, moved, organized,
1: shelving.
0: Stored safely. Yeah. Then the city has to come in and remove all the shelving and furniture. And that shelving is not designed for, you know, random redecorating.
1: Yeah,
0: it's designed to stay. So they have to take that out. Then the carpeting gets done by carpeting professionals. Then the city has to put all the shelving and furniture back. And then we have to get everything unboxed and put back where it belongs.
1: Oh my God.
0: And have somebody go through and actually double check that it is where it's supposed to be so we can find it when we
1: reopen.
0: Is this
1: going to happen in 2 weeks? Should you have given yourself 3 weeks?
0: We're going to do it. We're going to do it, and it's going to go great, and it's going to go smooth. And we keep repeating that. But also, if it doesn't, check griver.org. Like, if you check right now, there probably isn't a big red banner across the top. Starting during those 2 weeks, there's going to be a big red banner across the top that says Melrose Library is closed for carpeting. Yeah. If anything goes wrong, or it goes insanely right and we're opening early or something, if anything changes about that plan of October 5th through the 17th, that's where you'll see the updates. The big things are is we won't be in there. I mean, if we are in there, we're literally boxing what we have. Returns will not be able to be processed in Melrose. If you absolutely have to return something,
1: Albany.
0: I mean, you can return it to any other Great River Region Library, Albany Sox Center, and that's great. Also, due date should be extended.
1: Mm-hmm.
0: So, you know, from our perspective, you don't have to return it.
1: You're keeping people away.
0: I mean, if you need to get rid of it, if you're going to be leaving, we understand. But just understand that if you return it in Melrose, it's not going to get scanned in right away.
1: Sure. But it could sit in the book drop for 10 days, right?
0: And we're hoping not too much because the book drop is in the building and there's carpeting under the bin, so they'll have to get that out of there. So, I mean, there will be issues with that.
1: Yeah.
0: I mean,
1: this better be the best carpet of all time.
0: Well, it'll last, right? I mean, keeping in mind that building is, you know, I'll put it this way to make it sound appropriate, a quarter of a century.
1: Okay.
0: I mean, with cleaning and maintenance, that carpet has lasted.
1: Pretty good carpet, 25 years.
0: Right. So, I mean, you know, we're hoping for the same longevity out of this.
1: Right.
0: We don't want to do this very often, right?
1: No.
0: I mean,
1: you don't want to close for 2 weeks either, obviously,
0: right.
1: But this is a necessity.
0: I mean, of the staff that's there outside of COVID, when everything was closed.
1: Yeah.
0: None of us have ever done a closure this long.
1: The whole staff?
0: I mean, in Melrose.
1: Yeah.
0: Other libraries in our system, yes. I mean, Elk River did new flooring in their whole building, and their building is much, much bigger than ours.
1: Sure.
0: So they were closed for an extended period. They got new shelving during the same project. Other libraries in our system have moved from one location to another, which is even bigger than this, right? So understand, like, this has all been done.
1: Yeah.
0: It, you know... Is it stressful for us that are doing it? Yes, it is.
1: Big time.
0: But we've got people who have done it before. They know what they're doing, giving us pointers. So we're not figuring this out as we go. We're being told, here's how you do it.
1: Sure.
0: So it'll all work out.
1: Obviously, you've got signage up at the library. You're telling people at the library leading up to the 5th through the 9th, or 5th through the 17th that not going to be here?
0: Yep. We've got signage. We've got little... quarter sheets for people to take so they can put that up at home so they remember. But also, like, if you have requests coming in, either you can go into your account on griver.org or we can help you with it. We can change the location of where those are going to go.
1: Oh.
0: So that if they come in while we're closed, they'll go to
1: Albany
0: Sox Center, right? Somewhere where you could go pick it up if you want that to come in right now. Otherwise, anything that's heading for Melrose, this is the other fun part about this whole project. It's going to stack up in St. Cloud.
1: Sure.
0: And it'll all come pouring in after we reopen, as much as they can fit in our delivery van.
1: You come in the Wednesday after you reopen to back on Party Line?
0: Yep.
1: So I'm excited to hear all about it.
0: I'm not even going to guess that we'll be done clearing all the backlog of stuff that came through.
1: Right. Well, it's going to be...
0: And there's lots of stuff that goes to our delivery that isn't requests.
1: Yeah.
0: All of that stuff is already going to be on hold before this happens. So we're not getting new stuff coming into Melrose.
1: Sure.
0: I mean, our goal, we've been really careful, but this book isn't in the best condition. We're going to send this out.

0: You know, oh, we have a lot by this author. We're going to send some of them to other libraries. We're trying to thin down what we have before it even happens.
1: Purging, yeah.
0: Because, you know, if we don't have to box it, it takes less time.
1: Right.
0: But
1: less inventory means less work.
0: Yeah, in theory, right? So also at that point, if you come in and you're like, why do they have this many cardboard boxes in here?
1: Hmm.
0: Because it's going to take a lot of boxes. It turns out books are really heavy.
1: How many books are in the Melrose Library? Ballpark figure.
0: Well, I mean,
1: 4,000.
0: I'm just doing quick math here because I mean, just in the adult section, we have adult fiction. We have 70 shelves. Each shelf, 10 to 15 books. So let's say 12.
1: That's 900 right there in
0: right
1: the adult
0: there,
1: section.
0: In adult yeah. section. Easy picture books more fit per bin because they're thinner books.
1: Yeah.
0: So we have more of those.
1: Yeah, I've told you my
0: right.
1: You and I missed the boat on being children's authors.
0: You know, getting one published, yes. Getting kids to keep liking it.
1: I've read a lot of them, and some of them it's like, wow, not a lot of effort here. You don't even have to rhyme. You can just write 4 pages of whatever you want, and then it's over. So
0: one
1: anyway,
0: cents per page. Yep,
1: it's a lot of books. At
0: it
1: the
0: is a lot of
1: library.
0: Books, a lot of CDs, a lot of DVDs.
1: Good thing you don't have tapes anymore.
0: You know, yeah. we actually do have one set because it's unique to Melrose. Oh. But yes, you know, so it's a lot of stuff to move. Our IT staff have to come in and like move all of our electronics out of the way. So I mean, it'll be a big undertaking.
1: It's gonna be a lot.
0: At the end of the day, if this could just happen and we wouldn't have to close, that's what we would choose.
1: Sure.
0: We would all rather be there on a normal day. But it'll look good when it's done. And it is much better doing it this way when it's mm-hmm. planned and the city said we're doing this year. I mean, they started talking to us about this back in January.
1: So you've been made aware. Yeah.
0: So, I mean, like, it's a planned process. Lots of thought has gone into it to make it work with other things going on. And it's much better to do it this way than, you know,
1: sure.
0: something goes wrong and now we've got, you know, like a huge rip in the carpeting and people are tripping and it has to get done. And now we have to rush and try
1: Awful.
0: To figure this
1: yeah,
0: out, right?
1: Seriously.
0: So this is the best way to do it. So, and we're all excited to see how it looks when it's
1: done.
0: Well,
1: it's basically like a construction project. You don't want people coming in there during it, so.
0: Right, like, you know. They don't want me sitting on the desk watching them work and getting in the way. So
1: you don't want and you don't want them working while you're trying to work. So
0: definitely not.
1: All changes for reopenings will be posted on the library website, which we had talked about, griver.org, or the Melrose Library Facebook page. So if it is done quicker, we'll say that's the best case scenario.
0: If something goes askew on us, and we have to open a day later or something, that'll be posted
1: now
0: there
1: you know.
0: As well. Yep.
1: There you go.
0: But it's going to go smooth. It's going to go great.
1: Oh, I bet.
0: That's the plan.
1: Yeah. I'm holding on to this, by the way.
0: Go right ahead. Well,
1: that'll be in the out of the future. How is life back with school in session before I kick you out of here?
0: It's, you know.
1: A little quieter?
0: It's a little quieter. It you know, I enjoy it every year because you see the changes in the flow of people and everything. Like it's one of those you can audibly tell.
1: It's a landmark on your calendar, basically.
0: It's after 3 o'clock.
1: Yeah.
0: Like I hear voices.
1: They're back.
0: There's kids coming in.
1: Yeah.
0: Okay. Which is great because like, you know, libraries without kids would be really, really empty.
1: Mm-hmm.
0: So I mean we love to see them come in. We love to see it in the summer. It's fun during the school year when you can kind of just hear that. You can almost hear the school bells ring, right? When the traffic starts coming
1: in. Here comes the chatter.
0: And we do have those adults that have avoided
1: the library for 3 months.
0: The summer, and they're back, and they're doing their stuff again, which is great to see them. and you know, we start some more other programs. Like in Albany, we'll have Freddie coming in next Monday for kids to read to him.
1: Sure.
0: So we resume that now that school's back up and running, and it's a good time of year. And now we're, you know, normally we make lists of projects we can do that we have a little time while people get used to school starting. This year our project was kind of predetermined.
1: Sure.
0: But, you know, we'll probably be moving a few things around, getting things organized a bit better.
1: Purging. Yeah.
0: Yeah. That
1: getting rid of some stuff. You maybe put it in a box, and that box doesn't have to get reopened for a while.
0: All that stuff during the summer that was, well, I can check in the 150 picture books that got returned today, or I can do that. And so that got pushed to the side.
1: Sure.
0: Now is the time for us to do that.
1: Go get it. I like it. Yeah, what are you going to do for 2 weeks? Just live in Albany?
0: Pretty much, yeah. I mean, it also works out well for us. We would normally be closed Monday, October 12th for all staff day. So all of our libraries are closed October 12th. All of our regional staff go to St. Cloud for training so that we can get it all done at once so we're not doing
1: you know,
0: 30 training sessions.
1: Yeah, knock it out.
0: Mandatory training done. So we would be closed for that anyway. So for us, it works out great because that would be a day when we'd have to find something else to do because we can't be in there. We'll be at all staff day anyway.
1: Sure.
0: Two birds, one stone, that whole thing.
1: Last one before I let you go. You picked out the carpet, right?
0: No.
1: I was kidding.
0: No, and I am okay with
1: that. Just fine with that? Yeah.
0: When they said, well, we were just going to go with this design that we'd already picked, fantastic.
1: Love it. It's going to be great.
0: Yes. We will love it.
1: There we go. October 5th through the 17th, Melrose Library will be closed. You've heard it here a few times in the last 10, 15 minutes, and we'll continue to say so.
0: But definitely you, of course, October 5th through the 17th.
1: You have signage in Melrose. You have these little quarter sheets and stuff handing out. Your social media and on the website.
0: We'll be rolling more of it out as we get closer, just to kind of ramp up to it. It is not on our social media yet because we didn't want to do the whole put it on social media. And
1: you're closed today?
0: Everybody sees it, and then it doesn't show up for them.
1: And then you're closed today? No.
0: And then they walk in October 5th and go, why is the door locked? We're going to get that going closer too, do some reminders, you know, possibly a countdown.
1: How's Albany's carpet?
0: Albany's carpet, is almost as old, but it looks pretty good. When there was the building fire a couple years ago, we had no smoke damage, and they really cleaned our carpeting.
1: Sure.
0: So,
1: I'm excited for October 21st.
0: Yeah.
1: We'll get to talk trunk or treat, and we'll get to talk about your project in Melrose.
0: Yeah, and it'll be all done, and I get to talk about how smooth it went.
1: Yeah, just a piece of cake project. Hardly any heavy lifting.
0: I'm going to keep saying that.
1: Okay, today, John, I need you to take all those books off all those shelves and then box them up in order and then store them properly. Oh, okay. That'll be an easy day.
0: And got to watch the weight because, can't fill them so full nobody can pick them up.
1: Right.
0: Can't have the bottoms drop out, but also don't want to split one shelf between too many boxes because otherwise how do you figure out which box? Yeah, it's
1: going to be something.
0: It'll be fun.
1: And it's going to go so good, too.
0: And
1: I can feel it.
0: Yeah. We'll get a system going. I mean, we've already been talking. We'll get a system going, and we'll be shocked at how fast and smooth it goes.
1: Sure. Who do you got in the Albany Melrose game?
0: I'm not even going to touch that.
1: Just kidding. I knew you wouldn't. I mean, you work at both libraries.
0: That is a no-win question for me.
1: You hope both teams have fun and stay healthy.
0: Yes, I hope it goes great. I hope it's a fun game.
1: Yeah.
0: I hope the weather cooperates, all of that.
1: No cramping, none of that stuff.
0: No injuries, just a fun, great game.
1: Go have fun, fellas. Memories will be made Friday night.
0: Yes.
1: How about that? John, we appreciate your time as always. GRiver.org for all the updates, schedules, and stuff like that, store hours, library locations. And we'll catch you October 21st.
0: Sounds good. Thank you.
1: Bye, John. 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
1: Chasm's top of the hour update. Everything you need to know. 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
2: NBC News Radio. I'm Michael Kastner. Three people are dead after a news chopper crashed in Los Angeles yesterday while covering another deadly accident. The chopper was providing news coverage for KNBC television and sister station Telemundo 52 when it went down, killing the pilot and a reporter along with a pedestrian on the ground. A visibly shaken anchor Colleen Williams made the announcement on the air after losing contact with the chopper.
3: News Chopper 4 reporter Ileana Moreno and her pilot George Marcineau, both killed in the helicopter crash tonight in Chatsworth.
2: Los Angeles Fire Captain Brandon Silverman says the chopper was engulfed in flames when firefighters arrived on the scene.
4: From the helicopter itself, it's pretty well destroyed, so we are going to have to go through the rubble. We couldn't even see a tail number.
2: Both the NTSB and FAA are investigating. The Federal Reserve is widely anticipated to raise interest rates today. Wallet Hub analyst Chip Lupo.
5: It is expected to be a rate hike by the Fed, in all likelihood about a 25 basis point.
2: Lupo says although inflation has dropped from a high of 9% under the Biden administration, new data from the Consumer Price Index showed annual inflation still well above the central bank's 2% target. This would mark the first time the Fed raises rates in over 3 years. President Trump has called on his appointed Fed chair, Kevin Warsh, to lower rates. And the president will head to North Carolina later today. The White House says he'll be in Gastonia to campaign for Republican Senate candidate Michael Whatley. Unlike allies, Senator Bernie Sanders and former Trump administration official Steve Bannon will work together today as they call to restrict artificial intelligence. They'll both appear at the pro-human assembly in Washington, D.C. Michael Kastner, NBC News Radio. Yesterday, three people died in a crash involving a news helicopter from KNBC-TV, and it happened nearly 50 years after a similar accident. More from Mark Mayfield.
6: In 1977, a KNBC news helicopter piloted by Francis Gary Powers crashed after it ran out of fuel. The pilot and photojournalist George Spears both died when it crashed into the Encino neighborhood. Powers was already internationally famous. In 1960, he was flying a top-secret U-2 spy plane for the CIA when he was shot down over the Soviet Union. He was captured and sentenced to prison, but the Soviets released him during a 1962 prisoner swap.
2: NVIDIA CEO Jensen Huang is reportedly on the guest list at President Trump's state dinner for Chinese leader Xi Jinping next week. Trump and Xi are expected to discuss the state and future of artificial intelligence when Xi comes to the White House. Huang was among a group of CEOs who traveled with Trump to China earlier in the year and has echoed the president's pushback against calls to slow down AI development. More Americans are afraid that a robot or a computer program could replace them at work. More from Rory O'Neill.
7: 27%, more than one in four, say they're afraid technology could replace them at the workplace. That's a 7% jump over last year and more than double when Gallup first asked the question back in 2017. In recent years, college graduates have been getting more concerned about their jobs being taken out by tech. For now, the numbers don't justify the fears, as AI is blamed for only moderate job displacement.
2: Cleveland City Council members are voting to rename a portion of Lake Erie. In a meeting Monday night, the council voted to rename an area extending from the city's shoreline out 2 miles into Lake Erie as the Gulf of Cleveland. Council members say that while President Trump is renaming bodies of water like Lake Ontario, they don't want to be left out. Michael Kastner, NBC News Radio.
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1: Partly cloudy skies today with highs around 71. Southeast winds 5 to 10 miles per hour. Chance of rain showers tonight. Lows dip down to about 54. Mainly cloudy. A blend of clouds and sun. Tomorrow, high temperatures reach up to 74. Temperatures below average Friday and Saturday with highs from the low 60s to the upper 60s. Scattered showers possible both days. From the Weatherology Radio Network, I'm Staff Meteorologist Jennifer Wojcicki on AM 1150 KASM.
2: All right, Jennifer, we sit at 63 degrees right now, your daytime high right here on KASM. 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
3: Markets were mixed just ahead of the start of the show. The cattle complex was lower and lean hog futures were mostly higher. Cotton was trading to the upside this morning. Crude oil futures were lower, and energy trade remains very sensitive to developments in the Russian war against Ukraine, well, and the U.S. war against Iran. The farm community is awaiting a Senate Ag Committee vote on the farm bill. We'll preview the vote and the issues and talk about what's next with Tyson Redpath from the Russell Group. Then it is time for the Farmer Forum. Mark Mueller from Iowa, Ryan Voss from Minnesota are standing by and ready to go at the bottom of the hour. Margie Eckelkamp from The Scoop is up right after we get a news update from Haley Picklehoff. Good morning, Haley.
4: Good morning, Chip. Can you hear the rain on our roof here in Kansas City?
3: I might be able to hear it. It's finally,
4: maybe a little bit.
3: Huh? It's gotten there.
4: Yeah, it has got here. Yes, yeah. It's pretty wet this morning, last night. How about you? What's it like around your area?
3: We've got mostly sunny skies as we speak right now. Beautiful, cool morning. It's not going to last very long. There's rain headed our way. It'll probably be here by, commute time this afternoon. We'll be looking at some rains. So,
4: Definitely. Well, definitely. Well, Chip, obviously, you've mentioned a lot of things in your headlines there. There's a lot going on today. And just this afternoon, the Federal Reserve is expected to raise interest rates for the first time since 2023. Inflation remains well above target, and the energy shock from the war in Iran continues to impact the outlook. Chip, financial market watchers are also very curious. They're looking to see how Warsh's comments could impact the bond market, too, because it's been pretty jittery lately. It's just one of the many things that are going on today.
3: Very jittery lately. That is an understatement. Yesterday in the conversation with Dr. Vince Malanga from LaSalle Economics, he actually laid out a case for a half point increase. Said there's no way it's coming, no way it's going to happen, but this is what would justify it. He's fully looking for that quarter point increase. The market's got that baked in. We'll see how the market performs after that.
4: Exactly. Well, Chip, we already know that fuel prices are high, but Patrick DeHaan, the gas buddy guy, posted to X this morning saying that gas and diesel prices are likely to spike over the next 48 hours, and it will be hardest in parts of the nation's interior. So he says more places are likely to see $7 a gallon for diesel, specifically Missouri, Indiana, Ohio, and Illinois. The national average for diesel right now is $6.31. And I know, talking to farmers this week in Maroa, talking to my family a couple weeks ago on Labor Day, holy cow, just to fill up your pickup truck is crazy.
3: Yeah.
4: And then you obviously add equipment on top of that. It's really, really adding up, and it's a major hit right now.
3: Well, and it's part of that inflation that we talked about with Vince Malanga yesterday. But that's adding to inflation, but the fact that we're spending more on fuel at the pump is holding back consumer spending in other areas, which is a drag on inflation. So it's tough to balance these two things.
4: Exactly. And speaking of diesel, Senate Majority Leader John Thune says that he's open to exploring a diesel export ban as national prices surge past $6 a gallon. Thune says restricting exports could take pressure off of domestic prices, but the Interior Secretary, Doug Burgum, disagrees, saying that an export ban wouldn't lower prices and it could trigger retaliation from other countries. Yep. The debate highlights division within Washington on how to address these fuel costs that we've been talking about now for weeks and months, Chip.
3: Yeah, there are always unintended consequences when you start to put artificial restrictions on trade. It's dangerous water to stick your toe into, no question about it.
4: Mm-hmm. Well, Chip, you mentioned it just a little bit ago, but the Senate Ag Committee will have a meeting on the Farm Bill today at 3:30 p.m. Eastern. The Farm Bill, the discussions on with Mitch McConnell back, just talking about that, that's going to be interesting to hear some of the comments. I know you have your guests on later today.
3: Yeah, and Adam Schiff has already put out a statement this morning talking about how detrimental the SNAP benefit restrictions on at the state level might be. So they're going to bring that. The Democrat side of the committee is going to bring that right to the forefront in the conversation. We'll start with that when we get Tyson on here in just a moment.
4: Very good. Yeah. There's also a House Agriculture Committee hearing going on, too. It's called the Increasing Demand and Opportunities for Homegrown Products Here and Abroad. So obviously they've already passed the Farm Bill out of committee, but they're still having a lot of discussions there going on right now in Washington, D.C. Chip, leading up to the summit between President Donald Trump and Chinese leader Xi Jinping, Bloomberg is reporting that both sides are talking about cutting back tariffs on goods. So this could include American energy and agricultural products. Treasury Secretary Scott Bessent says that he's meeting with his Chinese counterparts this weekend, and the official U.S.-China meeting will take place next Thursday. It's likely to result in agreement, Bloomberg saying, in cutting duties on Chinese inputs for manufacturers.
3: Well, it's time. Tariffs have been in place long enough. We need to make some progress on this.
4: Definitely. Well, Chip, the president of the European Commission has proposed that Canada become the first associate member of the European Union. Bloomberg is also reporting that she offered the invitation during her State of the Union address in France. And the European Commission president said by creating a tailor-made title just for Canada, the EU is sending a powerful signal as a trading bloc that it can expand beyond its borders and reinvent itself in the aftermath of Brexit when it lost an economic powerhouse, Chip.
3: Yeah, that's the last thing Canada needs is a bigger dose of Europe in its mix. All right, thank you so much, Haley. We'll talk to you later. Let's bring in Margie Eckelkamp, editor of The Scoop. Hey, Margie, for one reason or another, the relationship between farmers and retailers, it seems to be ever-changing. It's evolving. And now AI is influencing that change. Explain that.
0: Yeah, Chip, I think you hit on it. AI is really a driving force as well as just a bigger array of digital tools and how that is evolving the farmer and retail agronomist relationship. Now, new insights are coming from McKinsey, their global agriculture survey of more than, I think, 5,500 farmers. And so across the buying journey, farmer preference for digital channels rose from research to repurpose at every stage since the last time they did this study 2 years ago. So 36% of their farmer respondents now prefer a digital channel to evaluate and compare products. That's up 14 points in just 2 years. What this means is that when farmers are having a conversation with their agronomist or advisor, they've already done the research. The conversation is happening from a different starting point. Now, it's also important to note preference to buy via a digital channel rose from 14% to 21% in 2 years. So increasingly, farmers are turning to digital resources to influence the early stage of their purchase journey. When it comes to other stages, the retailer still has an increasing value. And what's notable from the McKinsey research is that non-technical sales representatives lost 17 points of influence, specifically in North America. They're leaning on technical agronomists more and more.
3: Gotcha, Margie. Good insights there. Get more on that at www.thedailyscoop.com. We've got Tyson Redpath from the Russell Group up next here on AgriTalk.
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2: Welcome back to AgriTalk. I'm Chip. All right. Farm bill is back in focus this afternoon in the Senate Ag Committee. A vote is planned. We need to get that back in our focus as well. Talk about what might be happening and then most importantly, what's next? Where do we go next? Helping us do that, Tyson Redpath from the Russell Group out in D.C. Tyson, it's great to have you back on the show, man. How are you?
13: Chip, it's great to be with you. I'm coming to you live from Capitol Hill.
2: Excellent. Excellent. It's going to be a busy day up there. There's no doubt about it. And Senator Schiff from California has already kind of he's got a statement out this morning talking about the impact of some of the SNAP adjustments through the One Big Beautiful Bill Act. He says that more than 330,000 Californians have lost food benefits, including more than 156,000 children in the state have lost nutrition benefits. This is going to be front and center again as the conversation restarts, isn't it, Tyson?
13: Yeah, of course it will be, and you know, Chairman Bozeman has cabled a one-year delay in the implementation of that cost share requirement for states that Senator Schiff is alluding to. So putting sort of a compromise and an effort forward to try to achieve some consensus, Chairman Bozeman has put that one-year delay in the implementation of that SNAP cost share forward. You know, really, today, Chip, I think it is an important step for the Senate Ag Committee to vote the bill out of committee. Certainly the return of Mitch McConnell should afford the committee the requisite votes to do that, and I think that's our expectation for how things will play out this afternoon.
3: Okay, very good. As you said, Bozeman has got the one-year extension or delay in the implementation of some of the cost share, but the Democrats, they had that. They're asking for two. They're asking for 2 years in this. Does this change at all, or does it stay at a one-year delay?
13: I think it's going to stay at a one-year delay.
3: Okay.
13: And you know, there's a lot that can happen in that year's time, including the upcoming elections. You know, there's a legislative process that will play out in the 120th Congress as well. So to some extent, you think, well, you know, take the year delay and continue to work on this. Look, it will be an impact on Republican states as well. The cost share requirements apply to all 50 states.
3: Yep.
13: And there will be Republican states that I think Chairman Bozeman has also heard from and the impact potentially coming to those states as well.
3: Well, Bozeman State, Arkansas, there's going to be a big impact there, isn't there?
13: That's right. That's right. So, you know, I think something on the order of 40 of our 50 states would exceed this error rate cost threshold. And of those 20, of those 40 states, almost half are Republican states. So
3: Right. Something
13: to consider as well.
3: Yes, no doubt. Okay. E15 is part of this effort. What's the status there, Tyson? Is it gaining support or kind of just treading water?
13: No, it is certainly part of the Senate Farm Bill, albeit in a different form and fashion than what passed the House. And so, Chip, there's going to be a process as well for both the House and Senate, assuming the Senate Ag Committee reports this bill out favorably today. I think then you're looking at, you know, the rest of the fall really dedicated to trying to reconcile those differences between what the House passed, what the Senate Ag Committee passed, and that includes E15. Different versions. Look, the bottom line, the goal here is year-round E15. It's the other stuff, right? It's what happens to SREs, what happens with reallocation, the same sort of, you know, fight dynamics that have occurred in the renewable fuel space for years. It's not just about E15. E15 on its own, I think, will get done. It's what else is there in that package? And the Senate package looks different than the House package. Not on year-round E15, but that other stuff that's mixed in with it.
3: Gotcha. Okay. Mandatory country of origin labeling was an amendment from Senator Thune that was kind of overwhelmingly adopted as an amendment to the Farm Bill. What's the status on that?
13: Again, I think it's going to be one of those items that if we're all pulling in the same direction, rowing those oars in the same direction to get a farm bill done before the end of this Congress, that's going to have to be dealt with. That does not exist in the House version. And let's keep in mind, the House passed their version of the farm bill through the full body of the House. Mm-hmm. The Senate, I don't believe, is poised to do that. So, you know, The House version does not have that in.

0: And that's going to be a topic for this reconciliation. That's not marriage reconciliation, but trying to reconcile the differences between what's going to be a Senate committee bill and a bill that passed the full House of Representatives.
1: Okay, how does that process work then, Tyson? I mean, if it doesn't get to a full, will it get, when it comes out of committee, will the Senate vote on the farm bill?
0: It's hard to see at this point, Chip, because the Senate, by all accounts, is going to go home at the end of next week. The House is going to leave today. So for the next 6 weeks, both chambers are going to be out of Washington, obviously campaigning and getting message out to the voters ahead of the November 3rd election. So neither the House or Senate is going to be here at the end of next week. So hard to see the full Senate voting on this before the election. After the election, okay, depending on how the election goes, we will see.
1: Okay. Okay. Now, just because the lawmakers are out of town and working on their campaigns, the work on the farm bill and how everything might come together, the staffers are going to keep
0: right.
1: working on this, aren't they, Tyson?
0: That's right. That's absolutely right. Chairman Thompson's staff in the House, Chairman Bozeman's staff in the Senate, and you know, they're hopefully their minority counterparts on the Democratic side. Those folks will all still be here, so work will continue. Obviously, it's the members, it's those that vote that are going to make the final decision, but that staff level work will continue through the end of September and throughout October after the election. The members come back. We'll see where things lie.
1: Gotcha. Gotcha. Okay. It is an important step today, but it's not make or break for E15. It's not make or break for M-Cool today, is it?
0: It's not. It's a legislative step. It's a step in the legislative yeah. process. I think Chairman Bozeman feels like it's important. He should. He's the chairman of the committee. As a chairman of a committee, you want to legislate. You want to report out a bill. That's what we're doing today. He's doing his job. He's going to work to vote out and report a bill, and that's a step in the process. But
1: right.
0: by no means is it the final step in the process. Final steps
1: right.
0: in the process we'll see in November and December.
1: Gotcha. Literally like 30 seconds here. What do you think about Senator Thune's willingness to discuss some restrictions on diesel exports?
0: We have to be very, very careful about any time you talk about export bans. Keep in mind, we had an export ban on crude up until, I believe, 2015, Chip. Double check me on that. But anytime we talk about export bans, especially when a market is this crazy, is something of science fiction, as the Norfolk Southern CEO put yesterday, be careful not to legislate in this feverish environment. Speaker Johnson said, we don't want to legislate in this feverish environment on AI. I would not want to legislate in this feverish environment on a diesel ban. So be careful. Just be careful.
1: That is excellent counsel right there. Tyson, it's always great to talk with you, my friend. Thank you so much.
0: Thanks, Chip. Good to talk with you. See you soon.
1: Good to talk with you. You bet. Tyson Redpath from the Russell Group. Stay with us. Coming up next, we got the Farmer Forum coming your way right here on AgriTalk.
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2: Joining us now, Pro Farmer economist Lane Acri. Lane, leaning on the corn market a little bit. Same with wheat and soybeans. What's going on?
3: Yeah, our paper in the downside across the board today, and we're seeing some really big losses in crude as well. We're down about 430 to 101.50 in front month crude oil futures. So some of that losses are bleeding over into our grain markets here this morning. Dees corn's down 4 cents, 531 in the orders. We're still basically trading sideways as we have since Friday's reports, just in a consolidation pattern, and would like to see prices work a little bit to the upside. We're kind of in the upper range this morning, but have since started to favor the downside. Novi beans down 1.5, 13, 17 and a quarter. We came within 3 cents of the contract high earlier this morning, but the bears have come in force here as gains and meal have really kind of started to limit. We hit a 2.5 year high in meal overnight, but we've since turned lower, about 40 cents lower right now in that October contract. Bean oil favoring the downside. Wheat favoring the downside here as well, but still well within the last couple days range, down 2.5 cents right now in that December SRW contract, 726.
2: Yeah. Sellers are getting more active in the livestock markets here as the morning wears on as well.
3: Yeah, we haven't seen a whole lot of cash trade develop so far this week, so it's not providing much of a catalyst, but we're giving up some of the gains that we saw early in the week. Right now, October's down about 150, 219. And a quarter, October feeders down 375 at 330 and a half. Hog side of things, we're not seeing a whole lot of volatility. We're basically steady in that October contract. A little bit of strength in the D sub 32 and a half, just shy of 70. Just consolidation in hogs here as we're at steep discounts to the cash market.
2: Excellent. Thank you, Lane. That is Pro Farmer economist Lane Acri. Markets Now.
0: I'm Tyne Morgan, host of U.S. Farm Report, but I'm also a journalist, a wife, and a mom raising two girls in the heart of rural America.
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9: 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When Derek says he'll take care of you, he means it. 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
10: So we've been getting enough. If anything, we maybe had a little too much, but we dodged a bullet as far as weather and pestilence and plagues of locusts and everything else. I know that it's still a few weeks before we get harvesting, but at this point, I'm probably going to have one or two best corn crops and soybean crops ever. And last year, I had one of my three or four best corn and soybean crops ever. So we've had two good years in a row, it so appears. Corn's the crop's not in the bin yet.
2: Right, right. What are you thinking here a couple of weeks out before you start running the combine?
10: Well, I'm still, even though I've talked about having a great crop, I'm frankly trying to think how to save money. And in that particular case, I need to talk to you about fuel and fertilizer. Yeah.
2: Right.
10: I have a 5,000-gallon bulk fuel tank, and that's usually enough to get me through fuel for a year. I usually refill it after planting season. When I filled it up in May 2025, it cost me $2.29 a gallon to fill up my 5,000-gallon diesel tank.
2: Yep.
10: I finally bit the bullet and bought half that much to get me through harvest for this year, and it costs an even $5 a bushel. I'm sorry, $5 a gallon.
2: Yep.
10: And the thing that's really galling is just that morning, it went up 13 cents. And yep. On 2,500 gallons, that's the same as about 65 bushels of corn. I'm starting to think about things in terms of how much corn do I have to sell to cover this expense. I never used to do that. Diesel fuel is definitely going to be a pain, and I'm kind of living hand-to-mouth. So
2: gotcha.
10: I bought enough to get me through harvest, and I'm not the only guy that's doing that.
2: Yeah, yeah. I think you're right. Let's find out what Ryan is doing. Ryan Voss up in southwest Minnesota joins us. Hey, Ryan, how are you?
11: Hey, I'm doing pretty good this morning. How about yourself?
2: Just fine, just fine. What are conditions like up your way?
11: You know, we definitely are not in the same spot as Mark. We are very, very, very dry. It's the driest that I've ever seen it in my short time farming, but I know there's been drier times, obviously. We actually got so dry this year that we were deemed in a D2. I believe we did get to a D3 for a little bit, but we did catch a few of these later rains. So as far as it benefiting this crop, no chance, but as far as it benefiting next year's crop, maybe a little bit. Actually spent a little time baling some CRP this year. It was so dry, the government opened that up.
2: Yeah. Is that corn crop started to shut down up there? Is rain going to do it any good?
11: No chance. The corn up here is totally shut down. There's guys up here combining wet corn, attempting to combine wet corn, but they are finding that it is way too dry to be even combining wet corn. Even that really late stuff that people, you know, that 112-day corn that people have, they're even saying that stuff's drying down too. I'm parked on the side of the road overlooking a cornfield right now, and the stocks are cannibalizing itself. It's actually one of the biggest things that we are worried about this harvest season is getting this crop out fast. It's going to be a really fast and furious harvest this year just because these stocks are already cannibalizing themselves, and it's not going to take much of a wind to make a nice flat field.
2: Yeah, we don't want that. Boy, get it all the way to the end and then lose it to a harvest storm. You don't want that. What about the beans, Ryan? Are they ready?
11: Yeah, oh, yeah. We're going to be combining beans here this afternoon, I think. And there's been guys up here that have been combining for just a little bit under a week now. I think we're going on day 5 of the first guy that I saw in the field. What you're seeing for as far as yields go, you know, we're seeing a poor bean crop. It's, you know, seeing that 45 to 50 range of the bushels, and that's not going to cover our input costs, especially with where the current market situation is. So beans are going to be a hard one this year. Corn's going to be a hard one. This year, I think what you're going to be seeing a lot of, you know, talking about that corn that's been cannibalizing its stocks, where I think that beans play into that is the beans that are not quite ready yet. You're going to be seeing a lot of guys switch back and forth between beans and corn a lot of times this year. Because if the beans are ready to, we're going to take the beans. If it's not, we got to get onto that corn. So we're going to be switching the combine back quite a bit this year.
2: Gotcha. Okay, Mark, real quick on your bean crop. You said it's good. I mean, how far from running the combine on beans?
10: Mine are a little bit greener than the neighborhood. I would say I'm not going to be starting beans for 2 weeks yet. They just barely started to turn yellow. And I will say I'm feeling kind of guilty about saying how good my crops are. Ryan, I apologize.
11: No, don't apologize. I think in this world, we got to be thankful that there's people in this industry that are doing good. I'm thankful that your crop looks great because, you know, there's going to be a year where mine does and yours doesn't. So we all got to be happy for each other.
2: That's right.
10: I think that year.

0: I think that year was 2023. That's when we didn't get any rain, and I think we were in about a D4 drought for a while. But yeah, things change, and it'll be up and down. I will say that I don't see any combines running here for another 2 weeks. We did have silage chopping going on in my neighborhood. I work with the dairy, and I think last year they got about 24 to 25 tons per acre. That's after it's dried out. And they did slightly better than that this year. So my silage yields are better than last year.
1: Okay, good. Good to hear that. Okay, hey, Ryan, Mark was giving us some thoughts on how the fuel price, diesel price, is impacting his business management. What about you? Is it having an impact on your decisions?
2: You know, I think it does have a little bit of an impact on what we're going to be doing up here this year. I think where it has the most impact is going to be the drought tied in with fuel. It's going to, you know, with how hard the ground is and how dry the ground is, it's going to make tillage harder. So I think with the increased fuel prices and the lack of moisture, I think we're going to be doing a little bit less tillage this year than most years. I think you're going to be seeing that a lot up here in southwest Minnesota. There's going to be a lot of people that are just going to, you know, leave their bean fields without doing tillage, or maybe even leave their corn fields. I know for us, we're going to do very little tillage on our bean ground. I don't want to say none, but we'll be doing very little tillage on our bean ground just to save some of that, you know, save some money on that fuel side.
1: Gotcha. Okay. Mark, on Friday, the Iowa Corn Growers, of which you're a past president, had a fed up meeting on fertilizer. Deputy Secretary Stephen Vaden was there. Tell me about the meeting. How did it go?
0: That went as good as we could hope. I was at a similar meeting in May down in Texas that was overseen by the chairman of the Federal Trade Commission, Andrew Ferguson. So we had a similar type of forum this last Friday in Ogden, Iowa. We had representatives from about 20 states that showed up, a fair number of media. I would say there was close to 200 people there in the room. And just for example, I sat at a table with a couple of wheat producers from the state of Washington and a wheat producer from Idaho. One of the panelists was the chairman of the Wheat Commission in Kentucky. They all had passing comments, and I can get into that in a bit, but I guess the biggest takeaway that I walked out of there feeling good because of Stephen Vaden. Here's a guy that is from a farm in Kentucky. He knows agriculture already. He must farm to some degree. He was a former judge at an International Trade Commission court, an attorney. He's a sharp guy, and he seems to get it. And I didn't come away from this meeting thinking that he was giving us lip service. He knows what's going on, and he says there's enough smoke here, there's got to be a fire. He was talking about how he's got a chart and on his desk. He says, his words were, "I keep this chart in my eye line and I look at it every day." And it goes back to 1970s. And he said it's a divergence starting in the 2010s between the price of grains, corn in particular, and the input costs, fertilizer in particular. And there's no relation between the two, and there hasn't been for well over a decade. He says, you know, one or two incidents might be enough to raise an eyebrow, but when you see 100 reports of retailers and farmers who can't get what they want or there's suspicious activity, a number of examples were cited there. I walked out of there thinking, hey, here's a guy that's taking this very seriously, and he's going to follow it through. So that's my immediate takeaway.
1: Good, Mark. We're almost out of time in this segment. We're almost out of time in this segment. We're going to continue this part of the conversation. I want to get from Ryan how fertilizer prices might be influencing some of the decisions that he's making. But when I've talked with Deputy Secretary Vaden, I get the same impression. Mark, he's very serious about identifying why that divergence has happened and whether or not anything can be done.

0: 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I'm Michelle Rook, host of AgriTalk PM. 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
3: This industry spotlight is brought to you by Bax Hybrids, and joining me now, John Skinner, agronomy manager at Bax. John, we're talking about Bax Seed IQ system. Talk to me about the recommendations generated by the system. What should a producer expect?
4: The recommendations generated by Seed IQ are powered by our own internal AI system. And what they do is they comb through millions of data points that we have accumulated from our research. But to really get honed in on a grower's operation, we have to ask a few qualifying questions about the way they manage their acres. So we take into account their nitrogen program. We take into account, are they applying a fungicide? Are their acres irrigated? What trait packages they are looking for in their operation? And we take those qualifying questions that they answer at the beginning of their Seed IQ experience, and then our system runs and combs through all our data points to provide them with the best level of recommendation. So it's really tailored to the way in which a farmer manages their acres.
3: That's outstanding. 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
4: Absolutely. 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And so to have a powerful AI system to comb through that and do it for us, it provides us unique insights that we may not pick up on in our daily product walks or daily product conversations that we have amongst each other. So the agronomy team, our regional product specialist team, we're using this on a daily basis to gain a broader understanding of our hybrids and the management that they respond to.
3: Excellent. 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
4: For more information on the Seed IQ system, you can find us at BexHybrids.com.
3: Perfect. Thank you, John. John Skinner, agronomy manager at Bex Hybrids.
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3: Welcome back to AgriTalk and the Farmer Forum. We've got Mark Mueller from Iowa, Ryan Voss from Minnesota. Mark, real quick on this, I didn't realize that it was –

0: thought it was going to be all Iowa growers, Iowa corn growers that were at this meeting, but it was a national meeting with wheat growers from Kentucky to Washington. That's pretty impressive, man. Everybody get a chance to get their points made?
1: There were a lot of them. I brought out a couple of the best. For example, there's a guy named Corey Kress. He's an Idaho wheat commissioner. And he said his next-door neighbor is a Simplot phosphate mine. And while we were talking at the hotel bar the night before, his price for phosphate is within a dollar of my price for phosphate. And it's mined right next door. He went up to the microphone and he said, you know, hey, we understood the basis. Basis was the farther away you got from something, the more expensive it was. He said he's next door to a phosphate mine, and he's still paying the same price I am 1,000 miles away. Does that tell you there's a little bit of price fixing going on, a bit of manipulation? There were multiple stories like that.
0: Wow. That is wild. One, yeah, real quick.
1: I know. One more galling one. A gentleman from Canada came down. His name is Keith Bush. He's with ClearCost, and he's with a company that actually they market fertilizer. But he said that one of the dirty secrets of the fertilizer industry is that, for example, shipments of fertilizer supposedly going down to Brazil, they anchor off the coast. They never actually unload the product. And then they bring the ship back when the prices have gone up enough in the United States. He said that's a fairly common dirty secret in the fertilizer industry. Things like that were just eye-opening. And Vaden seemed to be aware of a lot of that. He's no dummy. He's ready to pursue that.
0: Gotcha. Ryan, this fertilizer situation, what is it doing to your plans for this fall?
2: Honestly, when it comes to fertilizer, I've said it to a lot of other people too. Fertilizer is just such a necessity in agriculture, and people that try to skimp out on fertilizer, they often regret it. So as far as what these prices are doing, I think, you know, around here prices are going to stay the same as last year. And that's way too high, but it is what it is. You got to pay it because you got to have a crop. So, you know, for us, we're not gonna, you know, limit how much fertilizer we put out there. We're not gonna, you know, try to skimp out on it because just we need to have the crop in the we need to have the crop do up to its full potential just to make sure we get it to work.
0: Gotcha. Okay, Ryan, a farm bill vote in the Senate Ag Committee coming this afternoon. Part of it is going to be mandatory country of origin labeling. What's your thoughts there?
2: I love it. I love seeing the mandatory country. You know, I love to see that we have to label that beef. I think, you know, you need to put America first, and we need to put, you know, American beef first. And having people be able to make that choice and, you know, make that conscious decision is super important. I think when you look at trying to import all this beef from outside of the country, it's really hurting the cattle industry. We need to keep American beef at the forefront of what we're doing, and we need to just not have so much government involvement in what we're doing. We're trying to curb right now it feels like we're trying to curb inflation by adjusting it with meat, when in reality the number one cause of inflation is a fuel cost. So when we go through and have to do the mandatory labeling, being able to just put American beef at the forefront and tell people, hey, this is grown right here in the United States and you can trust our product. We grow the best beef in the entire world right here in our country, and you should be proud of that, and you should be buying that American beef is the number one thing that I think is important with this.
0: That's cool. Good message. Good message, Ryan. Mark, E15 is going to be part of the vote in the Senate Ag Committee too. That's another one that's high on the priority list, isn't it?
1: Yeah, this is one of those things where you slap your forehead thinking, why haven't they done this before? We finally got, after 15 years worth of work, we got year-round nationwide availability of E15 through the House bill. It's in the Senate. It is an uphill climb, but we have hopes for it. I would have to say that, you know, it's a win for the consumer because it lowers gas prices. That's not going to help me with my diesel fuel on the farm, but on the whole, it's going to help in the fight against inflation and rising fuel costs. It's going to help farmers because it's going to increase the market for our ethanol and thus our corn, and it doesn't cost the government anything to institute this. It'd be win-win.

0: win all the way around. So I believe it'll get through the Senate Ag Committee today. I haven't heard yet. We'll see if it gets through the Senate itself. I'm worried it'll probably not get done until after the elections, but we'll find out.
1: Right, absolutely. And after those two feel-good items, I'm going to have to bring this up. Ryan, Fed is probably going to raise the interest rates here a little bit. The pressure in the Treasury market has been to the upside on yields. Is that having much of an impact on your decision-making?
2: You know, as far as my decision-making, I don't know if that has a lot to do with the decisions I'm going to make, but what that's doing in agriculture as a whole is it's making a lot of people question how much they're willing to pay for an acre of ground. Because when you look, the Fed raises it 0.25%, and a lot of people hear, oh, it's just 0.25%. Oh, that can't hurt that much. When you're talking buying land at, $12,000 an acre, pretty soon 0.25% adds up really, really fast, because most farmers right now, we have not been in a good financial spot for agriculture for quite a few years now. So a lot of farmers, most farmers are very, very heavily, heavily leveraged, especially when you look at, what we got, with where young farmers are. We're so leveraged that we're borrowing a ton of money. So it's going to affect a lot on how much people are going to be willing to pay on land.
1: Yeah. Yep. There's no doubt about it. And it's another squeeze on margins. That's kind of the bottom line there if these interest rates continue to move higher. Mark, great conversation today. Thank you so much for joining us.
0: My pleasure.
1: All right, Ryan, good luck to you, buddy. We'll talk to you again soon.
2: All right, we'll talk soon. Thank you.
1: You bet. Mark Mueller from Iowa, Ryan Boss from Minnesota. Thank you so much for listening this morning. Really appreciate it. Come back this afternoon. Michelle Rook has got a conversation with Arlen Suderman, Chief Commodities Economist at StoneX, and Zach Tyndall right here on AgriTalk.
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0: 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I'm Chris Caraccio.
1: There is word that the Fed could hike interest rates 0.25% today. Daria Albinger takes a look at what it could mean for consumers.
2: This is a good time to start paying down credit card debt. Carrying a balance will become more expensive, and you should notice that increase on your statements in the next 2 to 6 months. If you're thinking about buying a car or a truck, you may want to hold for now. While current auto loans won't be affected, new ones could be more expensive. And if you're a saver, it's a good time to act. Put more money in that interest-bearing savings account or open one if you don't have one.
1: If expectations are correct and the Fed does raise rates, it'll be the first time in over 3 years. The NTSB will lead the investigation into the crash of a Los Angeles news helicopter that went down while covering a fatal accident last night. Los Angeles Fire Captain Brandon Silverman says the chopper was engulfed in flames when firefighters arrived on the scene.
3: From the helicopter itself, it's pretty well destroyed, so we are going to have to go through the rubble. We couldn't even see a tail number.
1: The chopper was providing news coverage for KNBC and sister station Telemundo 52 when it crashed between two commercial buildings in Chatsworth, killing the pilot and a reporter, as well as a person on the ground. Before the crash, the helicopter's occupants were reporting on a collision involving an SUV and a Metro bus that killed three people and injured several others. The majority of Americans believe AI could destroy humanity. A new Politico survey shows that nearly 2 in 3 Americans are concerned artificial intelligence could pose grave risks to the future of mankind. This after several current and former AI company employees have warned about the dangers of the technology. Parts of the Ohio Valley are in the bullseye of today's flash flood threat. A corridor spanning from northern Illinois to the Indiana-Ohio border is set to get hit with rain, with the heaviest downpours expected to pick up through the morning and afternoon. Parts of central and southern Iowa and northern Missouri could also get hit today.
0: I'm Chris Caraccio, NBC News Radio.
1: The war in Iran reportedly cost about $246 million per day in its first 5 months. Tammy Trujillo has details.
4: The nonpartisan Congressional Budget Office released a report estimating the war with Iran cost the U.S. over $38 billion from late February to early August and could cost up to $3 billion for each additional month. The report said over half that cost has come from replacing all the munitions used in the fighting. The war has also led to higher fuel prices around the world. I'm Tammy Trujillo.
1: Retail sales were up 1.2% in August over July, the biggest increase in 5 months. Gasoline stations saw the biggest jump in spending at just over 3%, according to numbers out today from the Census Bureau. Higher prices contributed to the strong retail sales number, but weren't solely responsible. Excluding gas, automobiles, restaurants, and building materials, sales were up 1.4%, a full percent higher than forecasters predicted. Los Angeles County prosecutors did not seek the death penalty in the case against Nick Reiner. L.A. County District Attorney Nathan Hochman announced the decision at a news conference yesterday. He said he spoke with the Reiner family and considered mitigating and aggravating factors in the case. Reiner's accused of killing his parents, filmmaker Rob Reiner and Michelle Reiner, in December. Nick Reiner has pleaded not guilty and faces life in prison without parole if convicted. A new large survey shows simple treatments may be the best when it comes to dealing with knee arthritis pain issues. Michael Kastner has more.
5: A survey in China of more than 10,000 people in the open access journal PLOS-1 found knee braces were very effective, as well as exercise. Also, hydrotherapy involving treatments in warm water worked well for reducing pain. Ultrasound ranked near the bottom. The study's author suggests that findings could influence future guidelines to focus on safer, lower-cost interventions. I'm Michael Kastner.
0: I'm Chris Caraccio, NBC News Radio.
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7: Statewide news time right here on KASM. Authorities are releasing the identities of the victim of a gunman in a mass shooting earlier this month at the Shoreline Plaza apartment complex in Minneapolis. Star Tribune reports that Carlton Johnson II shot his child's mother, Naomach Gatkuth-Pal, on September 2nd while exchanging custody of their 5-year-old daughter. She is still recovering from her injuries. Johnson reportedly killed 63-year-old Dale Henry Spry and 61-year-old Muse Abdi Afra. The wounded include 68-year-old building maintenance supervisor Charles Scott, 56-year-old building manager Jan Peterson. Another building worker was wounded, but their identity has not been revealed. Two police officers who were shot are Joseph Michnowski and Yaye Ahmad. The shooter, Johnson, was killed in an exchange of gunfire with police. U.S. Senator candidate for Minnesota Governor Amy Klobuchar is seeking answers from federal authorities about the shooting death of Renee Good and Alex Preddy. She is questioning FBI Director Kash Patel. Yesterday during a Senate hearing, Klobuchar asked if the Bureau would provide meaningful information to the Good and Pretty families. His response was that he will fully support all of the investigations. The FBI and the Justice Department refused to cooperate in the investigation for close to 6 months. Last week, a lawyer for a witness for the Pretty shooting says the FBI interviewed their client. The former treasurer of a Minnesota Lions Club chapter is in trouble with the law. Virginia Hestekind has been accused of stealing thousands of dollars from the organization to the use for gambling. Prosecutors say the 86-year-old defendant committed the crimes while serving as the treasurer of the Circle Pines Lexington Lions Club from 2018 to 2025. Hestekind reportedly made over $58,000 in cash withdrawals and was in charge of the Lions Club's debit card. She resigned from the Lions Club in 2025. Hestekind was charged by summons and is not in custody. Her first court appearance is in early November. Rochester police say two deaths over Labor Day weekend are not linked with a drug overdose. A preliminary investigation found the deaths were suspected to be overdose-related. A new probe discovered that neither death was connected to an overdose. Detectives are still working on the case and are awaiting the final autopsy results. Twins rookie shortstop Kalen Culpepper is expected to undergo an MRI exam today after suffering a leg injury. He left the field last night in the sixth inning against the loss to the Yankees. Trainers say Culpepper had a left hamstring tightness. Ryan Kreidler replaces the 2024-year-old first-round pick from Kansas State. In related Twins news, manager Derek Shelton was ejected in the game last night for the fourth time this season, disputing a home run ball that was later determined to be a foul ball. One broadcaster's opinion, I think Mr. Shelton was looking to leave the game early. Maybe inspiring the team, that could have happened, but he was arguing a call that looked pretty foul. So, there it is. That's what happens when you're playing like 3-10 baseball since August 1st. Headline news, statewide news, at 11 o'clock, brought to you by Buyer Belt, brought to you by Amps, and brought to you by Dan Welly. Here's weather.
8: Chasm.

partly cloudy skies today with highs around 71. Southeast winds 5 to 10 miles per hour. Chance of rain showers tonight, lows dip down to about 54, mainly cloudy. A blend of clouds and sun tomorrow, high temperatures reach up to 74. Temperatures below average Friday and Saturday with highs from the low 60s to the upper 60s. Scattered showers possible both days.

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1: All right, Jennifer. Jennifer Wojcicki with a weather check right here on KASM. 67 degrees. Feels awfully comfortable outside right now. And 67 here into the 11 o'clock hour on KASM Radio. Daytime high of 67. Morning low was 47. Burr cold out, as my son said on our way to the vehicle this morning when we got into the garage. 47 our morning low. Yesterday, 68 the high, 54 the low. Normal high, 71, a low of 50. Record high goes 94, 1955. Record low, 38 in 1873. Arcus Weather Center. Humidity at 68%. Pressure 30.40. Winds from the east at 3 miles an hour. Visibility at 10 miles. Dew point at 51. Sunrose at 6:58. It'll set at 7:27. Look at your weather right here on KASM. Did your news, did your weather, funeral announcements coming up.
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1: 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It's a massive Christian burial for the late Patricia Pat Loxterkamp, age 79, of El Rosa. Be at 11 on Thursday at St. Peter and Paul Catholic Church in El Rosa. Visitation 4 until 7 Wednesday, 10 until 10:45 on Thursday, all at the church in El Rosa. There'll be a Christian Mother's Rosary at 4 o'clock. Parish prayers are at 5:30 for Pat Loxterkamp, age 79, of El Rosa. Massive Christian burial for Nathaniel J. Spihala, age 43, of Holdingford. Be at 11 on Thursday at Our Lady of Mount Carmel Catholic Church in Opal. Visitation 4 until 7 this evening. After 10 tomorrow at Our Lady of Mount Carmel Catholic Church in Opal. Once again for Nathaniel J. Spihala, age 43, of Holdingford. Prayer service for Margaret Maggie Lindhorst, age 90, of Sauk Center. Be held at 6 on Thursday at Pat and Shad Funeral Home in Sauk Center. Celebration of life 4 until 6 prior to the prayer service for Margaret Maggie Lindhorst, age 90, of Sauk Center. Massive Christian burial for Alan Host, age 88, will be on Thursday at 11 o'clock at St. Mary Mount Carmel Catholic Church in Long Prairie. Visitation 4 until 8 this evening at Williams Dingman Family Funeral Home in Long Prairie. Also after 9:30 tomorrow at the church, be a parish prayer at 3:45 this afternoon for Alan Host, age 88, of Long Prairie. Funeral services for Randy Johannes, age 66, of St. Nicholas, will be at 10:30 on Friday at St. Nicholas Catholic Church. Visitation 4 until 8 on your Thursday at Winter Funeral Home in Richmond. 9 until 10:15 at the church on Friday for Randy Johannes, age 66, of St. Nick. Massive Christian burial for Donald Lummel, age 95, will be at 11 o'clock on Friday at St. Anthony Catholic Church. Visitation 4 until 8 tomorrow evening. Also an hour prior to the service on Friday from 10 until 11. That service at 11 on Friday for the late Donald Lummel, age 95. Massive Christian burial for Gordon Gordy Oldakowski, age 67 of Royalton. That'll be at 11 o'clock on Friday at St. Michael's Catholic Church in Buckman. Visitation 4 until 7 on your Thursday at Emblem Burney Funeral Service in Piers. 9:30 until the hour of the service on Friday at St. Michael's Catholic Church in Buckman. Prayer service will be held on Thursday evening at the funeral home for Gordon Gordy Oldakowski, age 67, of Royalton. Celebration of life for Bernice C. Cray, age 100, of St. Cloud, be held at noon on Friday at Daniel Funeral Home in St. Cloud. Visitation will be held at the funeral from 10 until noon prior to the celebration of life for Bernice C. Cray, age 100, of St. Cloud. Funeral services for Valerie Larry Bernhardt, age 87, of Sauk Rapids, be at 11 on Friday at St. John's Lutheran Church in rural Sauk Rapids. Visitation 4 until 8 on Thursday at the Foley Funeral Home in Foley. 10 o'clock until 11 at the church on Friday. For Valerie Larry Bernhardt, Valerie Larry Berent, age 87, of Sauk Rapids. Funeral for Carolyn Bauer, age 85, of Cold Spring, be at 11 on Saturday at St. Boniface Catholic Church. Visitation 4 until 7 on Friday at Winter Funeral Home in Cold Spring. 9 until 10:15 Saturday at the funeral home for Carolyn Bauer, age 85, of Cold Spring. And a celebration of life for Sandra Joyce Brandel Resch, age 71, of Royalton, be held at 1 on Saturday at Shepherd of the Pines Lutheran Church in Rice. Visitation 11 o'clock until the hour of the service for Sandra Joyce Brandel Resch, age 71, of Royalton. Those are your funeral announcements right here on KESM, brought to you through the courtesy of Albany Floral Shop and Gifts, Miller Carlin Funeral Home, St. Cloud, Albany, Holding Fort in Upsala, 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

0: 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But you don't want that. You want $95. That's up for grabs here on the Dairy Quiz today. Hi, you're on the air on Chasm Radio. Would you like to play the Dairy Quiz? Hello? Hello? I can hear myself in the background. Hi, you're on the air on KASM. Would you like to play the Dairy Quiz today?
1: Yes, we do.
0: Your name?
1: This is Diane, but this is the church lady down at Arbon Church.
0: Oh, a little Pioneer Days crowd here. I like it.
1: Yeah, we've got a big crowd here. Now, I got to turn the radio up, though, so they can hear what you're asking.
0: Well, Diane, that's going to give me some feedback, and I'm not going to like that on the air. A radio professional like yourself should have known that.
1: How does it sound now?
0: Just fine.
1: I'm walked away, so I should be good.
0: Okay, perfect. They'll yell the answers at you. How about that?
1: A what?
0: They'll yell the answers at you.
1: Yeah,
0: how about that?
1: They will.
0: There we go.
1: They will yell the answers at me.
0: Diane, I'll ask the questions twice. You have 15 seconds to answer. You better get them all right, otherwise your grandson's going to give you some grief, right?
1: Yes.
0: Diane,
1: you better get them all right.
0: You better get them all right.
1: He'll never forgive me.
0: He won't. I don't think so either. Your D question. This is actually hilarious. This was a predetermined question, but hey, this is how it got called in. Diane, what's the main feature at Pioneer Days 2026? Again, Diane, what's the main feature of Pioneer Days 2026?
1: Pioneer Days. I believe it is John Deere.
0: You believe correctly. Way to go. Yeah, John Deere, the feature. I asked someone involved with Pioneer Days about Pioneer Days. Figure that one out, right? Diane, you got one right. You have four to go. Your A question, who is the United States Secretary of Defense? Again, who is the United States Secretary of Defense?
1: The Secretary of Defense?
0: Yeah.
1: Pete Hegseth.
0: Pete Hegseth is the Secretary of Defense. Way to go. Two up and two down for Diane down at Pioneer Days. Your I question, Diane, spell xylophone. Again, spell the word xylophone.
1: Say that again?
0: Spell the word xylophone.
1: X-Y... You got it?
0: X-Y-L-O-H-O-N-E. There we go. Never a doubt. Way to go. You got that one right as well. You've got three correct. You've got two to go. Two more to go for $95. Your R question, Ronald Reagan was governor of what state before he was president? Again, Ronald Reagan was governor of what state before he was president?
1: California.
0: California. That is correct, Diane. You waltzed right through my questions. We've gotten to the crossword here. You got a piece
1: of... It wasn't me. It's everybody behind me yelling at me.
0: You should take the credit. You're the one who had the guts to call here, right? I think you got them all right. Everyone else is just kind of smiling politely. Diane, do you have a... this is our crossword question. Do you have a piece of paper or a Word document or something you could write on?
1: Yep.
0: Okay.
1: Yep.
0: 1, 2, 3, 4, 5, 6, 7, 8, 9. Let me count again. 1, 2, 3, 4, 5, 6, 7, 8, 9-letter answer is your final answer here. It's 9 letters long, and I'll give you the vowels. And you're lucky because there's a lot of vowels in this one. Are you ready?
1: Go ahead.
0: Second letter, A. Fourth letter, E. Sixth letter, O. Eighth letter, I. Ninth letter, A. I'll read it back to you. Second letter, A. Fourth letter, E. Sixth letter, O. Eighth letter, I. Ninth letter, A.
1: Okay.
0: You got it?
1: I think so.
0: Okay. For 95 buckaroos, what is the county seat of Houston County, Minnesota? Again, what is the county seat of Houston County, Minnesota?
1: Of which county? Sioux City?
0: Houston.
1: Houston.
0: 5 seconds. Give me an answer.
1: No, we don't.
0: How did you get all those other ones and you couldn't get a Minnesota-related? Caledonia is what I was looking for right there. C-A-L-E-D-O-N-I-A.
1: We had no clue.
0: No clue. It's as far south and east as our state goes, so it's not exactly like, Meeker County or anything like that, but
1: right,
0: yeah.
1: Right.
0: Man, I thought we were giving away money today, and that would have been fun. You guys could have split it up. All had a beer this weekend, maybe a couple beers over at Pioneer Days.
1: Wasn't... Well, I'm sure we will.
0: Yeah, but you would have got them, some of them paid for, though. That would have been nicer for you. I don't
1: it
0: know how you.
1: A whole lot better, yeah.
0: Are you going to split up some cheese, or are you going to split up a Shady's buffet certificate? What would you like?
1: Let's do the Shady's buffet, and we'll all go out.
0: Okay. There we go, Diane. Hang out on the phone line. I'll get your address off the air. Okay.
1: Sounds good.
0: There we go. Diane was cruising right through, but got hung up on the crossword question. Caledonia, the county seat of Houston County, Minnesota. We made it to triple digits. $100 up for grabs on the Dairy Quiz on your Thursday tomorrow, right here on KASM.

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6: This is Minnesota News Network. I'm John Anderson. The U.S. Senate takes up the farm bill later today in Washington, and a group of Minnesota farmers is there. Jay Surrey farms corn and soybeans in Blue Earth County and says it's been a difficult time for farmers.
7: Definitely have felt the effects. I mean, you see it in the fuel price and fertilizer price. They're the two easy ones to point at always. I think diesel hit $6 around here recently, and, you know, fertilizer probably quadrupled or something like that in the last year or so. So it's been tough.
6: Minnesota Farm Bureau is meeting with Minnesota Senators Amy Klobuchar and Tina Smith today. Carleton College plans to eliminate loans from its need-based financial aid packages. Beginning in fall 2027, loans will be replaced with grants and scholarships for new and returning students who qualify for financial aid. Families will still be responsible for

0: Their expected contribution and student work requirements will remain. This is MNN.
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5: Quick look at weather right here on KASM. High of 71 today and partly cloudy. Tonight, cloudy skies, chance of scattered showers early. Lows around 54. Thursday tomorrow, partly cloudy. High of 74 tomorrow night, overcast with a chance for scattered showers. Low of 53. Big rain Thursday night into Friday, high around 61 and overcast Friday. Friday night, low 52, overcast with a chance of scattered rain. Saturday, 67. Sunday, 66. It's Melrose News Day. We're at 68 right now. Here's Mary Gebke with Melrose News.
6: Greetings to all from progressive downtown Melrose. Mary, this is Mary Gebke with the Melrose News. On September 16th, I can't believe the month is half over. On Tuesday, September 22nd, there will be a fun financial live music at the New Munich City Hall from 6 to 8 p.m. All are welcome. And September 27th, that's a Sunday, the annual matching fund breakfast will be held at the Immaculate Conception Church basement, sponsored by the Foresters of New Munich, serving as from 8:30 to 12:30, and the proceeds go toward going to church maintenance expenses. Any questions, call 320-837-5239. And on Sunday, September 27th, the Albany Legion Post 482 will be having a smorgasbord breakfast at the Parish Hall. Serving is from 8 to 12 noon. September 29th, on Tuesday, there will be Bologna Days held in the El Rosa Bar and Lounge. Music is by Gene Rock and Country. Serving is from 5 to 7 p.m., sponsored by the El Rosa Senior Citizens. And there will be a Red Cross Bloodmobile at the Melrose American Legion in Melrose from 12:30 to 6:30. This is on September 18th. Now, I don't know if there was a dash and it says October 18th. I don't know if there was one both days. Must be. I know blood is very, very low. Please call the Red Cross or redcrossblood.org to schedule an appointment. And there will be a fish fry this Friday at the Melrose American Legion, serving is from 4:30 to 7:30. The doors open at 3, and takeouts are available. You may call ahead by calling 256-3581, and there will be a meat raffle also. The the Forever Young Community Singers will be having a concert on Sunday, September 20th, at the First Lutheran Church in Sauk Center. The theme this year is Celebrating Nature. Bonnie Nelson is the director, and Angie Bitts is the pianist. Veteran Service Officer will be at the Melrose Legion on the first Tuesday of the month from 9 to 3:30. Birthdays for the week include Mary Kay Mullis today and Diane Boody. Saturday is Pat Elfring and Donna Tyler. On Sunday is Janelle Gable. Monday we have Kent Brown and Brenda Van Havermut and Teddy Voigt. On Tuesday is Romy Bertram and Jimmy Mittendorf. So it seems a businessman went into the office and found an inexperienced handyman painting the walls. The handyman was wearing two heavy parkas on a hot, sunny day. Thinking it strange, the businessman finally asked about the parkas. The handyman showed him the instructions on the paint can and said, "For best results, put on two coats." If you have any news or community events that you would like aired on the Melrose News, you may call Melrose News, call 256-3716 or 256-7174. And I will be happy to put them on the air for you. This is Mary Gebke with the Melrose News.
5: 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Thank you, Mary. Daily Extension Report right now.
4: University of Minnesota Extension Educator in Crops bringing you a University of Minnesota Extension Update. I wanted to give you a bit of a save the date for our annual University of Minnesota Soil Management Summit. I look forward to this event every year because the Soil Management Summit is a farmer-oriented conference dedicated to practical soil management in Minnesota. Our upcoming conference will be held on January 27th and 28th in 2027 at the Park Event Center in Waite Park, right near St. Cloud, Minnesota. You can go to the University of Minnesota Soil Management Summit Conference website for complete details and to register. At this conference, experienced farmers, researchers, and consultants speak on a variety of soil management topics. Some of these topics include cover crops, tillage, nutrient management, soil health economics, livestock and the soil health connections there, soil biology, and we feature experts, researchers, and farmers who present breakout sessions on practical topics. We also have exhibitors who display innovative solutions to improve your soil health and farm profitability, and we have scheduled breaks and our famous beer and bowl session to encourage networking with exhibitors, researchers, and attendees. Farmers from across Minnesota share their experiences with soil health and management at panel discussions. This is always a highlight of the conference because farmers share their boots-on-the-ground experience, share a look into their economics, and share about challenges they may have so that others can possibly avoid these same challenges. Another cool part about the conference is our table talks and interactive demonstrations that we provide to support informal discussions among farmers and advisors who are all working through similar soil management interests and potential challenges. The Soil Management Summit is presented by University of Minnesota Extension and the Minnesota Office for Soil Health. Once again, save the date for our Soil Management Summit on January 27th and 28th in 2027 in Waite Park, Minnesota. Thank you for listening. This has been Claire LeCan with University of Minnesota Extension.
5: 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Hey, we got it all in with a long dairy quiz. Sometimes things just work out. 67 degrees right now. It is your midday ag business update. And your Ag Business Update is brought to you by Magnify right here on KASM.
7: Good day, I'm Jared White with Agribusiness News on Brownfield. Pioneer brand Z-Series soybeans are the ones you trust to lead. 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The Senate Ag Committee is going to try once again to advance a farm bill this afternoon, and the Vice President of National Farmers Union says he's optimistic.

0: optimistic. Jeff Kipley from South Dakota tells Brownfield.
1: We're hoping that we can keep country of origin labeling in, E15.
0: If all committee members are present for today's vote, Republicans would have two additional votes compared with the August markup. The Senate Ag Committee is scheduled to meet at 2:30 Central Time. Rising diesel costs continue to put pressure on farmer and rancher profitability. Brownfield's Megan Grebner has the story.
2: When I talk to producers, this is their main concern.
3: University of Kentucky ag economist Kenny Burdine says the national average for diesel is currently sitting at more than $6 a gallon, and cattle producers are feeling the pinch.
2: Cattle transportation, how it impacts cattle values, moving to markets. We talked about how it may be more important in an era where we have fewer harvest facilities.
3: And Burdine says those impacts go well beyond the livestock sector.
2: Certainly there's a transportation element. We've got folks that may be trying to get another harvest of hay. We've got folks that are harvesting grain crops right now. And of course, the other scary one is we think about the impact that that has on fertilizer prices. And that's a big one that impacts virtually every sector of the ag economy.
3: I'm Megan Grebner for Brownfield.
0: A grains and oilseeds analyst says there's uncertainty about the future of some ag exports. Brownfield's Kellen Havikin has more from Husker Harvest Days.
4: Rebots with Terrain says China appears to be on track to meet its 25 million metric ton goal, but
5: there's this commitment of 17 billion in non-soybean goods that China's supposed to buy. Thus far, I've only seen a little bit of sorghum sales.
4: She says corn exports are behind last year's pace, partly due to the lack of purchases by Mexico.
5: There could be some geopolitical things happening there with the USMCA and trade.
4: Mott says there are concerns that trade tensions between the U.S. and Canada could also have an impact. From Grand Island, I'm Kellen Havikin for Brownfield.
0: Opportunities and challenges in rural America. Brownfield's Mark Dorenkamp has more.
6: Julie Tesh is the president and CEO of the Center for Rural Policy and Development. She says the rural way of life is changing, not dying.
7: I think that's a big difference that people need to understand, is that people do want to move to rural areas. We just don't have the housing available for that or the child care.
6: She calls the lack of rural housing and child care systemic.
7: Because we were underinvested in rural America for so many decades, and now people want to be there and we don't have the infrastructure.
6: Tesh says rural investment dollars could be provided through a new five-year farm bill. From the Compeer Financial Rooted and Rising Rural Forum in Owatonna, Minnesota, Mark Dorenkamp, Brownfield.
0: For these stories and more, visit brownfieldagnews.com. I'm Jared White for Brownfield.
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0: 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We ask that you don't phone in your Airmart item. Mail them in. Email them in. You can drop them off here at the radio station. That's cool. We'll take those as well. Airmart heard Monday through Saturday, 11:45 until 12:15. The Airmart made possible thanks to Apex Mechanical.
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3: 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I'm Chris Caraccio.
4: The Federal Reserve is widely expected to raise rates for the first time in over 3 years. Analysts project the central bank will hike rates a quarter percentage point in a bid to bring down inflation. This comes as new data from the Consumer Price Index out on Friday showed annual inflation still well above the central bank's 2% target. A news helicopter crashed and killed three people while it was covering a deadly bus crash in Los Angeles yesterday. Three people were killed when an SUV slammed into the side of a Metro bus. The chopper was providing news coverage for KNBC and sister station Telemundo 52. When it went down, killing the pilot and a reporter along with a pedestrian on the ground. Witness Zarin said.

0: Venetians saw the helicopter go down.
1: It was swaying, and then all of a sudden, it was just getting lower and lower and lower.
0: The NTSB and FAA are investigating. Charlie Kirk's family is taking a step towards possible legal action against Utah Valley University. The family accuses the school of failing to prevent Kirk's killing. The family said through a series of stunning failures and reckless decisions, the UVU parties created a foreseeable danger to Charlie. Attorney General Todd Blanche says President Trump is within his rights to criticize Supreme Court justices. NBC's Gabe Gutierrez reports it comes after the high court yesterday shot down Trump's appeal to restrict mail-in voting.
2: The president on social media blasting what he calls the court's bad decision, complaining it took too long to issue. The president also singling out his own appointees, writing, "These are not the people I interviewed to serve on the United States Supreme Court."
0: Speaking to reporters from the White House Rose Garden yesterday, Blanche confirmed Trump is very frustrated with some of the justices, but he said the president has the right to share those frustrations with the American people, and this won't be the last time he does so. The House has passed a measure requiring AM radio in every new vehicle. The act requires passenger cars to have free AM radio access and also requires a clear disclosure if a vehicle made before the new rule does not have AM radio. It now has to clear the Senate before heading to President Trump's desk. I'm Chris Caraggio, NBC News Radio. The pain at the pump is increasing for Americans. AAA says the national average for regular gas today is $4.36 a gallon. That's up 4 cents from yesterday. Drivers in California are paying the most at $6.04 a gallon. Traders on the prediction market Kalshi say there's an over 70% chance the average will surpass $4.60 by the end of this year. AAA also reports record high diesel prices, which is directly driving up inflation. Experts say the increases are being driven by economic uncertainty created by the war with Iran. More Americans are afraid that a robot or a computer program could replace them at work. Rory O'Neill reports.
3: The cost of owning and operating a brand new car tops $12,800 a year, or more than $1,000 a month. AAA says add up the price of the car, the financing, gas, maintenance, and insurance, and it gets pricey. Depreciation is another big factor, which is especially high in electric sedans. Hybrids were considered the most consistently lower-cost alternative to gas-powered vehicles. I'm Rory O'Neill.
0: The judge from the Lindsey Clancy murder trial is indefinitely sealing the names of the jurors due to safety. The Massachusetts woman admitted to killing her three children in 2023, but argued postpartum psychosis made her not criminally responsible. The jury failed to return a verdict, resulting in a mistrial. NBC is boosting security at the Today Show studio after a string of recent incidents, Tammy Trujillo reports.
4: In July, police arrested an intruder who allegedly broke into a secure area near the Manhattan studio and confronted host Craig Melvin using a racial slur. It also follows the separate case of Savannah Guthrie's mother Nancy's abduction from her home in Arizona in February. Page Six first reported the changes, citing unnamed insiders who said the safety updates were long overdue and have made staffers feel safer already. I'm Tammy Trujillo.
0: I'm Chris Caraggio, NBC News Radio.
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7: Partly cloudy skies today with highs around 71. Southeast winds 5 to 10 miles per hour. Chance of rain showers tonight. Lows dip down to about 54. Mainly cloudy. A blend of clouds and sun tomorrow. High temperatures reach up to 74. Temperatures below average Friday and Saturday with highs from the low 60s to the upper 60s. Scattered showers possible both days. From the Weatherology Radio Network, I'm Staff Meteorologist Jennifer Wojcicki on AM 1150 KASM.
5: All right, Jennifer Wojcicki with the weather check. 69 starting your Wednesday afternoon, second half of the work week. Bebe at 69 degrees. There's your daytime high. Morning low is 47. Yesterday, 68 the high, 54 the low. Normal high, 71. A low of 50. Record high, 94, 1955. Record low, 38 in 1873. Arcus Weather Center. Humidity at 58%, winds from the southeast at 10 miles an hour, pressure 30.39, visibility is at 10 miles, dew point at 51, sun rose at 6:58, it'll set at 7:27. Look at your weather right here on KASM. Back to the air, Mart, coming up.
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1: 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Most of the cows, $1.18 to $1.45. 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Bulls of all weights, $1.75 to $1.97. Representative sales at Fergus Falls had some beef steers weighing 1392 at 224.50. Beef steers weighing 1,500 pounds at 218. Beef heifers weighing 1454 at 223. Fat beef heifers weighing 1225 at 214. More sales at Fergus Falls. Dairy beef cross steers weighing 1525 at 222. Dairy beef cross heifers, they also weighed 1440 at 214. Holstein steers weighing 1652 at 211. And some Holstein steers weighing 1580 at $2. Now, just a reminder, commission on fats and cows is $25 per head and $20 per head on feeders, all at Fergus Falls. Their next sale is their 23rd anniversary sale. Already 850 head expected. For more details on that anniversary sale coming up on September 22nd, reach out. 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
1: Already coming up on 1220, 70 degrees, your noontime news here for a Wednesday, September 16th. Yeah, hope we're doing well. 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
3: I'm Brent Barnett with Ag News headlines on Brownfield. A grains and oilseeds analyst says there's uncertainty about the future of some ag exports. Brownfield's Kellen Havikin reports from Husker Harvest Days.
4: Brebots with Terrain says China appears to be on track to meet its 25 million metric ton goal, but
5: there's this commitment of 17 billion in non-soybean goods that China's supposed to buy. Thus far, I've only seen a little bit of sorghum sales. There's not been any new crop corn or wheat.
4: She says corn exports are behind last year's pace, partly due to the lack of purchases by Mexico.
5: Their domestic availability for supply is restricted. There could be some geopolitical things happening there with the USMCA and trade.
4: Mott says there are concerns that trade tensions between the U.S. and Canada could also have an impact. I'm Kellen Havikin for Brownfield.
3: The Senate Ag Committee is going to try once again to advance a farm bill this afternoon, and the vice president of the National Farmers Union says he's optimistic. Jeff Kipley tells Brownfield,
6: hoping that we can keep country of origin labeling in, E15. We'd love to see protection of and enforcement of pot packers and stockyards be focal point of this farm bill.
3: The Senate Ag Committee is scheduled to meet at 2:30 p.m. Central. Lawmakers are indicating another round of farm bridge assistance payments remain in the works. Minnesota Farmers Union President Gary Werdish tells Brownfield, lawmakers are eyeing $12 billion in economic relief for farmers.
7: You know, it does appear that they will do something with that, but it's not likely to happen this week. You know, the House is only going to be here through Thursday, and then that's it till after election. So there's not many days left to work. The Senate will be here longer, but they don't have a lot of actually work days left on the calendar.
3: He says producers need the assistance. I'm Brent Barnett, Brownfield.
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1: A look at some local corn and soybean numbers at ADM here today. First of all, let's take a look at cash corn at ADM. We do see corn for September and also October cash price all at 460. Your cash corn at 460 over there at ADM. Soybean bid for second half September, October, and November all at 1239 at ADM in St. Cloud. A look at dairy numbers, butter and cheese today. Butter, no change, $1.3550. Your cheddar blocks, a quarter lower, $1.43 and a quarter. Your cheddar barrels, $1 and a quarter higher, and $1.45 and a quarter. Well, so at about 12:45 or so, we'll hear from Minnesota Farm Bureau President Dan Glessing. Dan and other Farm Bureau members are in Washington, D.C. this week on their fall fly-in. So we'll hear more from Dan and get their perspective, of course, on the Farm Bill and some other discussions they're having here in D.C. this week. All right, let's take a look at milk. Class 3 milk futures, September, a penny higher, 16.13. Your October, 4 cents lower. Man, 15.87. November milk is 11 cents lower, 16.10. Your December milk is a penny lower at 16.24 on your Class 3 milk futures.

0: already. Some other details. What else do we have going on? We check out some, well, before we look at grain futures, let's take a outlook on September corn production and price forecasting. Rod Bain joining us at USDA.
1: Lower U.S. corn production forecasts play a significant role in the latest monthly decline in USDA's world corn production projections. World Agricultural Outlook Board Chair Mark Jekanowski explains the impacts to the global balance sheet.
2: Tightening up global supplies after you take account of the beginning stocks increase, feed use is down, mainly lower feed use in the U.S., along with lower feed use in Indonesia, Mexico, and Iran. Global trade was reduced this month, mainly reflecting a reduction in our export forecast for Brazil. Global ending stocks tighten up this month, mainly reflecting lower ending stocks in the U.S. and India.
1: Various changes down to the current marketing year domestic balance sheet culminated in a 30-cent rise in the season-ending average price forecast, now at $4.80 a bushel. I'm Rod Bain reporting for the U.S. Department of Agriculture in Washington, D.C.
0: All righty, thank you very much. A look at grain here today. We are trading lower, especially corn here. December corn, 6 cents down at 529.5. March corn 5.5 lower, 544.5. Your May corn 5.5 down at 551.25. Soybean futures November 4.25 down at 1314.5. Your January soybean futures are 4.25 down at 1331. March soybean futures 4 cents down at 1339. Soybean meal and oil also trending lower. Wheat futures in Chicago, 3 to 4 down. Seeing December wheat, 3.5 lower, 724.5. Your March, 3.25 down at 741.25. Hard red winter wheat, December, 3.25 down at 793. March, 3 cents lower, 806.5. Your Minneapolis spring wheat, Minneapolis for December, a penny higher at 749.5. Your March is a half lower, 768.75. A look at oats right now. December oats, 11.25 higher at 402.25. March, 10.5 higher, 412.25. We're seeing livestock mostly lower as well here at midday. We were lower yesterday. It's such a seesaw market where one day you're $3, $4, $5 higher, next day you're $3, $4 lower, day after that you're $3 to $4 lower. So yeah, we'll look at that market shortly. Noontime news here today brought to you by Compeer Financial. They can help you ride through that up and down in the market. Yeah, maybe it comes to buying cattle, equipment, real estate, maybe restructuring debt, maybe you're in need of operating funds. 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It's 1230 News, M&N.
3: This is Minnesota News Network. I'm John Anderson. After more than 2 months, all wildfires burning in and around Minnesota's boundary waters are now fully contained. Fires were sparked by lightning in July and burned more than 62,000 acres in northern Minnesota and another 9,000 acres in Canada. Recent rainfall helped firefighters reach full containment. Small businesses are playing a major role in Minnesota's emerging cannabis industry. Eric Taubel with the Office of Cannabis Management says roughly three-fourths of the businesses licensed are the state's smallest businesses.
4: About 70 to 75% of the businesses we've licensed are what we call micro businesses. And that's a really small license type. And it really, I think, shows and expresses that the character of this market in the early stages has really been a small business-driven market.
3: Taubel says the first year of statewide adult use sales generated more than $250 million. This is M&N.
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0: Your midday news and MNN. Let's wrap up some of the markets. Cattle, nothing great to yap about today, really. Yeah, just more pressure here today after yesterday. Seeing October live cattle, 80 cents slower, 219.90. December live cattle, $1.75 lower, 221.60. Your February live cattle, $2.15 lower at 222.52. In the feeders, we see September 12.5 higher at 340.40. October feeder cattle, $1.55 lower at 332.30. November feeders, $3.30 lower at 325.60. Lean hogs, October 37.5 lower at 78.70. December hogs, 27.5 higher at 69.92. February hogs, 7.5 lower at 71.82. So stress all up and down that livestock market, especially lean hogs, but just seeing the dramatic back and forth there in the feeder cattle and live cattle, that volatility continues there. Here, especially early on this week, so we'll kind of wait and see where we roll there. Still seeing cash prices pretty decent. I know I was watching some of the feeder sale at Tri-County and Motley online here a few moments ago, and they had some of their video sales going on and had some, what was that, five, six weight? I think it was, I'm not even sure how much they weighed, but they were over $4 a pound. I know that makes a difference. I was watching the price. I wasn't watching the weight, but we'll get more details on that either later today or tomorrow from the folks over there at Tri-County and Motley. We did recap Fergus Falls. We'll look at Central Livestock coming up before 1 o'clock and wrap up their all classes sale yesterday on Tuesday. We heard from Brad Thielen earlier this morning, but right now we need to hear from Roger McGowan here on Chasm Radio.
7: This is the Agricultural Law and Tax Report. I'm Roger McGowan. What happens when the farmland you leased for 10 or 20 years suddenly becomes worth a whole lot more? Can a landowner simply change the deal or even try to kick you off the land? That was the issue at the heart of a recent case, and it's a case that should get the attention of anyone who farms rented ground. I'll be back in a moment with the details.
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7: A recent case involved a dairy operation, thousands of acres of leased forage land, a long-term lease, and an agreement contemplating the sale of additional land to the dairy. The dairy claimed the landowner breached the agreement by trying to increase the rent and refusing to proceed with additional land sales. The landowner threatened eviction. The court upheld a preliminary injunction preventing that eviction. The lease contemplated renewals through 2035 with rent tied to market rates and appraisal procedures if the parties couldn't agree. Why does this matter? Because farmland values and farm rents can change dramatically over a decade. The lesson is straightforward. Contracts matter. If you make a long-term deal, you can't necessarily walk away simply because the economics later change. So don't treat a long-term farm lease like a handshake. Read it. Understand it. Put the important terms in writing. And stay out of court. This has been the Agricultural Law and Tax Report. I'm Roger McCowan.
0: Alrighty, Roger McCowan, thank you very much here on Chasm Radio. Some other market details here at midday today. And 70 degrees, which is our daytime high temperature here in central Minnesota. Oh, what else do we have going on news-wise? I know, eyes on Wall Street today here. We'll look at some of

0: those numbers. Gas prices, I had them all electronically entered on my phone, and then I lost it as I was going to report it and write it down this morning. But gas prices, diesel prices, nothing to laugh at. They're going up. S&P, Dow, NASDAQ all trading higher as well here at midday. Just a little glimpse at crude oil and how that's trading here as well. That's lower, but still well over $100 a barrel, too. So, anyhow, more details coming up. 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Yeah, they bring you midday weather. 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They got a contest and show Saturday, Sunday, Monday, and then the big trade show and education seminars on Tuesday. That would be, Joe, the 28th. Is that correct? That would be the 29th. As we'll be in Madison, Wisconsin for World Dairy and Utter Tech. They hope to see you there if you make the trip out there for a day or so, day or more, over there at World Dairy Expo. 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
1: Chasm Weather.
2: Partly cloudy skies today with highs around 71. Southeast winds 5 to 10 miles per hour. Chance of rain showers tonight. Lows dip down to about 54. Mainly cloudy. A blend of clouds and sun tomorrow. High temperatures reach up to 74. Temperatures below average Friday and Saturday with highs from the low 60s to the upper 60s. Scattered showers possible both days. From the Weatherology Radio Network, I'm Staff Meteorologist Jennifer Wojcicki on AM 1150 KASM.
0: All right, Jennifer, thank you very much. A look at weather. 70 is our temp. It could be a little wet here coming up the next few days. And once again, I'm in the camp. I'll believe it when we see it. But they're saying rain could start tomorrow night, maybe a half inch. Friday could be inch and a half. And Friday night, maybe another quarter inch. That's what they're expecting right now. And as many out there know, Joe, yeah, once again, we will believe it when we do see it. Yeah. So we'll see. I don't know. Going to be a little cooler, but boy, if we do see that, then I might make it a little mucky out in the boot. Looks to be cooler for the weekend. Looks to be dry for the weekend. For the most part, still a small chance of rain, as you heard, but 67 Saturday, 66 on Sunday. 70 right now, beautiful day today, humidity 59%, pressure falling at 30.38, southeast winds at 7 to 9, and those are some current conditions on your Arc Coast Technology weather station. Here on AM 1150, record high for this day, record high, we do have 94 degrees back in 1955, a record low of 38 back in 1873. No precip here in the last 24 hours. 68 yesterday's high, 54 yesterday's low. Normal high for today, 71. Normal low is 50. There you go. Look at some weather and some midday markets. Weather details all brought to you by Utter Tech here on Chasm Radio.
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0: 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Albany Floral Shop and Gifts, the Patton Shod Funeral and Cremation Service Sock Center, Melrose Freeport and Gray Eagle, Cold Spring Floral and Gifts, the Shelley Funeral Home. So of Little Falls, Piers, Swanville, and Onania. Mass of Christian burial for Patricia Pat Lockster Camp, age of 79, of El Rosa, will be Thursday at 11 at the Saints Peter and Paul Church in El Rosa. A visitation will be 4 till 7 tonight and from 10 till 10:45 Thursday at the church in El Rosa. Christian mothers will pray a rosary at 4, followed by a parish prayer service at 5:30 today at the church. Once again, for Patricia Pat Lockster Camp, age 79, of El Rosa. A mass of Christian burial for Nathaniel Spahala, age 43, of Holding Ford. Service will be held Thursday at 11 at the Our Lady of Mount Carmel Church in Old Pole. A visitation will be 4 till 7 tonight and after 10 tomorrow, all at the church in Old Pole for Nathaniel Spahala, age 43. A prayer service for Margaret Maggie Linhorst, age 90, of Sox Center. That'll be Thursday at 6 p.m. Yeah, Thursday at 6 at the Patton Shod Funeral Home in Sox Center. Celebration of life will be held 4 till 6 prior to the prayer service for Margaret Maggie Linhorst, age 90, of Sox Center. Mass of Christian burial for Alan Host, age 88, will be Thursday at 11 at St. Mary of Mount Carmel Church in Long Prairie. A visitation will be 4 till 8 tonight at the William Stingman Family Funeral Home in Long Prairie. And after 9:30 Thursday at the church, a parish prayer service will be held at 3:45 this afternoon at the funeral home for Ellen Host, age 88. A funeral service for Randy Johannes, age 66, of St. Nicholas. That will be held at 10:30 on Friday at the St. Nicholas Catholic Church. A visitation will be 4 till 8 Thursday night at the Winter Funeral Home in Richmond, and from 9 till 10:15 at the church for Randy Johannes, age 66. Mass of Christian burial for Donald Lummel, age 95. Service will be Friday at 11 at St. Anthony's Church in St. Cloud. A visitation will be Thursday night 4 till 8 at the Williams Dingman Family Funeral Home, St. Cloud, in 1 hour before the service at the church on Friday for Donald Lummel, age 95. A funeral service for Gordon Gordy Oldakowski, age 67, of Royalton. Services will be Friday at 11 at St. Michael's Church in Buckman. A visitation will be Thursday night 4 till 8 at the Emblem Brenny Funeral Home in Piers, and after 9:30 till services on Friday at St. Michael's Church in Buckman. A prayer service will be held at 7 Thursday night at the funeral home for Gordon Gordy Oldakowski, age 67. A celebration of life for Bernice Cray, age 100, of St. Cloud. That'll be Friday at 12 noon at the Daniel Funeral Home in St. Cloud. A time of visitation will be held at the funeral home from 10 till 12 noon. Once again for Bernice Cray, age 100. A funeral service for Valerie Larry Barrent, age 87, of Sauk Rapids. That'll be Friday at 11 at the St. John's Lutheran Church in rural Sauk Rapids. A visitation will be Thursday night 4 till 8 at the Foley Funeral Home, and from 10 till 11 at the church on Friday for Valerie Larry Barrent, age 87. A funeral service for Carolyn Bauer, age 85, of Cold Spring, will be Saturday at 11 at the St. Boniface Catholic Church in Cold Spring. A visitation will be 4 till 7. That's Friday at the Winter Funeral Home in Cold Spring, and from 9 till 10:15 Saturday at the funeral home for Carolyn Bauer, age 85. A celebration of life for Sandra Joyce Brandel Resch, age 71, of Royalton. Service will be held Saturday at 1 p.m. at the Shepherd of the Pines Lutheran Church in Rice. A visitation will be held at 11.

0: Little Falls, once again for Craig Richard Johnson, age 74. And those are your funeral announcements here on Chasm Radio at midday. We do have 13 minutes right now in front of 1 o'clock. We'll check in with Minnesota Farm Bureau President Dan Glessing on the way next, as himself and other Farm Bureau members are in D.C. for their fall fly-in this week.
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0: For Chasm Radio, I am Farm Director Joe Gill. Well, it's a busy week for a lot of our statewide farm groups, including Minnesota Farm Bureau. They are in Washington, D.C. for a fall fly-in, and President Dan Glessing joining us. Dan, sure appreciate your time. Busy schedule, but I'm sure what Farm Bill is top of conversation. That would be correct, right, Dan?
3: You are correct in that, especially on the Senate side, and I think all the offices that we've been in on the House side are asking us what's happening in the Senate, and so there's a lot of attention paid to that, which we'll hear that here this afternoon, and hopefully we can get the Farm Bill passed out of committee and move forward with that. It's been long overdue. Obviously, the last time we passed the Farm Bill was pre-COVID, 2018 Farm Bill. That's a long time ago. It's time. Farmers and ranchers have been patient, and it's just time to get this thing done. And that's our message. That's our headline message to these offices, amongst other subjects.
0: Now, Dan, during Farm Fest, we had the same conversation here, but the Farm Bill got tripped up there in conversation, right?
3: It did, yeah. So there was a vote taken in the Senate here that Thursday of Farm Fest, and it did not pass out of committee. Now, having said that, Mitch McConnell has had some health issues and wasn't present for the vote. He is back. He came back here on Monday, and so it will be interesting to see how it goes. There is some heartburn over the nutrition piece between the two parties, and just our message is find a solution. Let's not forget farmers and ranchers and rural communities that rely on the certainty that a Farm Bill can bring, and that's where we need to go, is get this done.
0: You know, Dan, could that be another stumbling block, or are you hearing maybe feedback that there has been some sort of compromise in that topic?
3: I'm hearing a lot of positive energy. Now, having said that, when it gets to the full floor, I don't know if there's enough positive energy to pull that through, but there was an offer from Chair Bozeman to the Democrats, or Ranking Member Klobuchar and her members on the Ag Committee, of a one-year cost shift delay on that nutrition piece. As a reminder, they were going to transfer the cost of nutrition to the states, and in Minnesota that actually gets straight, it's passed straight down to the county level. And so those who have high error rates on that or low error rates are excluded. It's those who have kind of that middle error rate that are the ones who have to foot the bill. And so trying to find, if you're a high error rate state in on the Ag Committee, there's no incentive for you to vote for any type of delay, because you're not included in that. Likewise, on the low error rate states, you're not included in that. So trying to thread that needle with those members who are in the middle and want to see the Farm Bill get done. So this delay is kind of a huge stumbling block for the committee. But having said that, Chair Bozeman offered a one-year delay. Democrats wanted two. Originally, Republicans wanted nothing, and Democrats wanted two. Chair Bozeman offered a year. That wasn't quite good enough here in August. And so I don't know. I know they were talking about maybe a stair-stepped approach on that second year, but I have not heard the inside baseball on where exactly it's going to land.
0: Minnesota Farm Bureau President Dan Glessing joining us. And, Dan, it's unfortunate, too. It seems like we're battling the clock once again. We had the August recess, but now they're going to be breaking again for the election, right?
3: Yeah, so on the House side, they're actually going to get everything done by Thursday.

0: afternoon. They're hoping to go home till November 9th. The Senate's going to be in for 3 weeks. Originally, the House was supposed to be in for 3 weeks here in September as well, but they feel they've gotten their legislation done, so they're going home to do the campaigning that it always takes. But the Senate's going to be here for a few more weeks, and hopefully we can get some more work done over there because, hey, quite honestly, the House is quite a bit ahead of the Senate on legislation passed. So that's kind of the lay of the land, and it is very, very busy out here, because especially on the House side, because they're trying to get everything in before they break here on Thursday.
1: Yeah, Dan, just a little inside baseball for those who didn't pass civics class very well in high school. You know, the Senate has to do a passage, and then it's going to be a conference committee before anything can be some sort of final sort of bill, right?
0: Yeah, correct. If the two bills don't match, which it won't, because the Senate bill includes year-round E15, where the House passed year-round E15 alone. So irregardless, it will have to go to conference and get those differences ironed out and re-voted on by both chambers.
1: Dan, finally, one or two other topics that seem to be of discussion as well this week?
0: Trade. Obviously, USMCA, with the news that they were going to withdraw from the USMCA over the 10-year period, our message is let's not throw the baby out with the bathwater. Let's keep a good trade agreement, add to it to make a better trade agreement. And trade is critically important, not just USMCA, but trade overall. We've been talking about as well as just the overall farm economy. Obviously, we've seen a rally in some commodity prices, but not so much on the livestock side, and actually seen a decrease in the beef price. Milk really hasn't moved. But so the overall farm economy, high input prices, not very good markets. And so that's also been our message. When you look at interest rates, fuel prices, fertilizer, all of it just keeps ratcheting up, and we just can't afford.
1: I know one legislator can't make, you know, all the difference. You know, it's going to take a group, it's going to take compromise, it's going to take a general group understanding there. But do you feel at the end of the day, Dan, obviously I think you do, that they have an understanding? It's just a matter of them all sharing and working together for a solution on the difficulties and the strains in agriculture.
0: Yeah, I do. I do think that that general understanding, large part to, you know, fly-ins like this, where we have our members talking and telling the true stories on their farms or ranches or in their egg businesses about what's affecting them. I do think that general understanding is there. Now, having said that, like you had said, it's just getting a matter of getting them all together to see a way forward or a path forward, and so everybody can go home and say we did do the right thing.
1: Dan, finally, your pile on the Glessing farm, is it all taken care of there with corn silage or still going yet?
0: Yeah, so actually we finished corn silage 2 weeks ago yesterday, and so that's in the bunker and covered. Our beans are coming along pretty nicely, and I don't think they'll be quite ready when I get back home on Thursday, but I really do think we're going to be within a week, we're going to be cutting beans. Corn, it seems like 95-day corn in our area is ready to be combined, and some guys are starting to take that. So it's moving along. Obviously, the heat throughout the summer helped, and we've seen some decent crops in our area. Obviously, that's highly variable across the state. And I know I was talking to actually a dairy farmer up near Rice, and he said his silage corn didn't have any cobs on it. Shows you the variability that we've had across the state here this year.
1: Minnesota Farm Bureau President Dan Glessing. Dan, thanks for being gracious with your time. I know you got a busy schedule in D.C. Thanks again. Have a great rest of your trip here, and we'll talk to you a bit later on, okay?
0: Sounds good. Thank you.
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0: 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I sent you a paper bill. 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
2: Noon at Time News, a look at a few market numbers. Thank you to Dan Glessing sharing some time with me earlier this morning in between some of their Capitol Hill meetings this morning. Dan Glessing, a dairy farmer near Waverly and also a president of Minnesota Farm Bureau, joining us here on Chasm Radio. Let's take a look at Wall Street. We did take a little glance a few minutes ago, and yeah, we are seeing Wall Street here trading higher on your S&P, your Dow and NASDAQ. Your Dow is over 52,000. Now we look at your commodity market right now, crude oil. Yeah, crude oil right now, $3.53 a barrel lower at $102.30 per barrel. Your gold is just about $52 an ounce higher, and $4,384 an ounce. 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
11: NBC News Radio. I'm Chris Caraggio. The Federal Reserve is widely expected to raise rates for the first time in over 3 years. Analysts project the central bank will hike rates by a quarter percentage point in a bid to bring down inflation. This comes as consumer price index data out Friday showed annual inflation still well above the central bank's 2% target. President Trump has called on Fed Chair Kevin Warsh to move in the opposite direction and lower rates instead. Warsh is expected to hold a press conference following today's announcement. Six people are dead, including those aboard a news helicopter that was covering a fatal bus accident in Los Angeles yesterday. Three people were killed when an SUV slammed into the side of a Metro bus. The chopper was providing news coverage for KNBC and sister station Telemundo 52 when it went down, killing the pilot and a reporter along with a pedestrian on the ground. Both the NTSB and FAA are investigating. The family of conservative activist Charlie Kirk is taking a step towards possible legal action against Utah Valley University.
12: In a notice of claim, the family accuses the school of failing to prevent Kirk's killing at a Turning Point USA event held on campus last September. The family said, quote, through a series of stunning failures and reckless decisions, the UVU parties created a foreseeable danger to Charlie. Kirk was killed by a gunman who opened fire from a rooftop while Kirk spoke to a crowd of thousands.
11: The claim went on to say decisions left Kirk helpless to the rooftop shooter in an assassination that could have been avoided. Ozzy Osbourne and Black Sabbath's final concert finally has set a release date for October 28th, now titled Ozzy and Black Sabbath, Back to the Beginning. The movie will be in theaters worldwide. The Birmingham, UK show was filmed just 17 days before Osbourne died and was both a homecoming and a farewell to the heavy metal legend. I'm Chris Caraggio, NBC News Radio. OpenAI and the AARP will travel across the country starting today to teach older Americans how to use AI to spot scams. A report released by OpenAI estimates that over 24 million people worldwide use ChatGPT on an average day to check for possible scams. A recent study found that 76% of older adults have encountered at least one online scam. Target has a slew of new openings set for next month. The retailer previously revealed plans to open over 300 new stores by 2035, and now eight communities will see a new Target open near them. They're in Mississippi, Ohio, New York, Tennessee, Virginia, and three locations in Texas. They will all feature Starbucks cafes. This after the store opened its 2,000th location in March, and based on its own calculations, most U.S. households can find a store within 10 miles of their home. Billy Joel is giving fans a health update after undergoing brain surgery last year. Mark Mayfield fills us in.

0: During an interview with SiriusXM's The Billy Joel Channel, the singer revealed that loud concerts had been damaging his brain, so he had a shunt implanted into his brain. He said he's seen an improvement in his memory, balance, and overall ability to function. The 77-year-old musician said he's also doing physical therapy and is still recuperating. Joel was diagnosed with normal pressure hydrocephalus in May of 2025.
1: Japan now has more than 100,000 people who are at least 100 years old. That's a record high. Nearly 90% of them are women. Japanese officials released the stats this week on Respect the Age Day, a day when healthy people hitting the century mark are honored by the government. However, officials are also highlighting a rapidly declining population in the country. The country's fertility rate is at a record low of 1.14 children per woman in 2025, far below the 2.1 children needed to maintain Japan's current population. I'm Chris Caraggio, NBC News Radio.
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8: 70 degrees right now in central Minnesota. We are into your Wednesday afternoon, 10 minutes into your 1 o'clock hour. It's Weatherology Weather Check time. 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Catching up with Ray Miller from the Weatherology Weather Center. Ray, how is our Wednesday afternoon looking?
9: Looks fairly quiet. We'll see a little more cloud cover building in as we head into the afternoon. High of 71. Winds out of the southeast at 5 to 10. Tonight, showers and a low temperature of 54. Sunny Thursday, high of 74 degrees. Good chance of rain Friday. Couple of inches of rainfall possible. High temperature of 61. Saturday, look for a chance of showers with a high of 67. And for Sunday, a chance of showers with a high around 66. Monday, showers and a high of 65. I'm meteorologist Ray Miller from the Weatherology Weather Center.
8: Ray, we appreciate the report as always. We will chat with you again at 3 o'clock, okay?
9: Absolutely. I'll see you then.
8: 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Your daytime high, morning low is 47. Yesterday, 68, the high, 54, the low, normal high, 71, a low of 50. Record high, 94, 1955, record low, 38, in 1873. Arcus Weather Center, humidity at 54%, winds from the southeast at 4 miles an hour, visibility is at 10 miles. Dew point is at 52. Sunrose at 658. It'll set at 727. 70 right now on our way towards 71 on your Wednesday. 70 is your daytime high. 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
3: Nice diving stop there from Lovitz. Here's a kill attempt off of a block and down. Albany gets the side out.
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5: There's a portion of Scripture in Matthew chapter 5 from the Sermon on the Mount that is called the Beatitudes. They are actually a recipe for true happiness. True happiness means to be at peace and to be fulfilled in our lives. The first thing Jesus said in order to teach us how to be fulfilled was, "Happy are the poor in spirit, for theirs is the kingdom of heaven." What this means is that people who have a humble heart, who prefer others before themselves, and are not proud or haughty, are the people who will be blessed of God. God's word is very clear about humility. James 4:10, it says, "Humble yourselves before the Lord, and he will exalt you." And Jesus himself said in Matthew 23, "Whoever shall exalt himself shall be abased, and he that shall humble himself shall be exalted," and that's the truth.
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0: To the Eye to the Future we go right here on KASM. 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

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Kidtoberfest Friday, Saturday Rocktoberfest, Sunday a mass followed by a school open house. 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October 5th through the 17th, Melrose Public Library. Great River Regional Library of Melrose Public Library be closed for carpet replacement. Plan is to open up on Monday, October 19th. 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Annie's Project Retreat. 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Monday night Al-Anon meetings for family and friends of alcoholics, 5 until 6 at Avon City Hall. All are welcome. Look at the Eye to the Future right here on KASM.

0: 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Happy 37th anniversary to Steve and Kim Pelzer of Albany. Have a great day. Hugs and love from Auntie. Happy birthday to Diana Beckers of Melrose from Someone Who Knows. Happy birthday, Diana. Happy birthday, Keith Dombrowski of Painesville from Mary the Kids and Grandkids. Happy birthday, Keith. Happy birthday, Keith Dombrowski of Painesville from the Weavers. Happy birthday to Andrea Poiter of St. Joe from Walker, Blake, and Lacey Zimmer. Happy anniversary, Carl and Judy Klopaki from Ted and Renee. Carl and Judy of Melrose. Happy third anniversary to Becky and Dan Schweeters of New Munich from Walker, Blake, and Lacey Zimmer. It is a happy 12th birthday to Ethan Schmitz. We love you, Grandma and Grandpa Schmitz. Happy golden birthday to Brady Gill with love and blessings from Grandma Mary. Happy birthday, Brady. And a happy birthday to Brady Gill of Avon from Karen Gill. There's your birthdays. There's your anniversaries right here on KASM Birthday Club. 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
0: Birthday Club winner right here on KASM, the winner of the Birthday Club. Happy birthday to Brady Gill. 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You have to thank Grandma Mary for your birthday cake. 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We need to rethink how delivery systems of healthcare can and must work. A new paradigm needs to be used to focus on the organization of the services, integrate the communications and care being delivered, engage consumers to be more responsible for their own health concerns, and prioritize how all of this is paid for. 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
0: It is 1:30. It's bottom of the hour news time. We'll hear bottom of the hour news from the Minnesota News Network. Then it's Afternoon Delight with Randy and Diane coming up around the corner right here on KESM. Minnesota News Network news right now.
5: This is Minnesota News Network. I'm John Anderson. Minnesota Congresswoman Angie Craig is calling on Congress to stop the president from running up tariffs and expenses for our farmers. Craig said during a House agriculture hearing this morning,
6: Trump is running up a tab that hardworking Americans cannot afford. Congress must start standing up for farmers and stop giving the president a free pass at the expense of farm country.
5: Today's hearing is looking at food demand in this country and finding opportunities for locally produced foods both here in the U.S. and abroad. Campgrounds across the Superior National Forest are beginning to transition to seasonal closures as fall sets in. The Forest Service says closures will take place throughout September and October. Several Gunflint and Tofty District campgrounds will continue operating with fees through October 18th. This is MNN.
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0: It's Afternoon Delight on KASM. Randy Rothstein, Diane Haskamp with you on this Wednesday, the 16th of September, 2026. Thank you for joining us today here on KASM. Good afternoon, Diane.
1: Hello, Mr. Rothstein. It's the middle of a five-week Afternoon Delight, or five-day. Now, well, how would you call it? Because we're going to have, we got five times of Afternoon Delight.
0: We have five shows in September.
1: Five shows. So we're in the middle of it.
0: We've got a really big shoe. A really big shoe. Was that Ed Sullivan? We got a really big shoe.
1: Yeah, we're going to be visiting with Lanny Berg.
0: Yep.
1: Here shortly. Talk about Alternative Senior Care and Sock Center. And then we're going to be visiting with the gal over at the Beat.
0: Marie Roswell.
1: And that's a sure sign of fall starting and everything with that starting up. And I think, is it the 27th? The 26th is their first show over at the Beat. So she'll refresh our memory with the new lineup of entertainment. I know on this Saturday, the first show, it's a tribute to John Denver.
0: Correct.
1: I've been to one already for John Denver, not with this particular group, but it was a different group. And you know, it's amazing, Randy, how musicians and singers and that will form together and do an impersonation of, you know, like I'm thinking of Matt V when he did the Neil Diamond one.
0: Yeah.
1: I'm thinking of the one I went last year at the Beat was Chicago.
0: Yeah.
1: I mean, and now with this, I mean, these guys, they do it right.
0: They sound so much like the originals,
1: yes,
0: don't they?
1: Yeah. I saw the one with the guy that does Garth Brooks at the Beat a couple years ago. And, boy, his actions, even his appearance, was very similar to Garth Brooks.
0: Yeah. I got to see the Toby Keith one last year. And that was, that was fairly similar. I know there was some audio issues in the first part of the show. But, yeah, the second part, it was good. Yeah. It was good. Yeah.
1: Yeah. And those things you can't control.
0: No.
1: You know, sometimes things don't flow the way you want them to.
0: Right on, right on.
1: Pioneer Days is starting tomorrow.
0: It is. Tomorrow it opens up. Thursday,
1: I'm sure they're
0: Friday,
1: busy
0: Saturday,
1: out there
0: Sunday.
1: Today, though.
0: Yeah, I was out there yesterday and today.
1: Uh-huh.
0: And they have a new building for the Chasm crew, and so I was getting the inside of the building ready. Put up a little signage on the outside of the building, and I'll be broadcasting throughout the day tomorrow from Pioneer Grounds, and then on Friday as well. I'll be out there most of the day broadcasting from Pioneer Days, and we'll see what the weekend brings. Our staff is very limited on the weekends, but, yeah, give them a little publicity for their big event.
1: Yeah. Yeah. It's an annual yearly thing. How many years has it been already?
0: 53rd annual.
1: 53rd of Pioneer Days. And it's amazing. You know, it's just like the Stearns County Fair or any events that go on that long. The people that are drawn to it, and they have so much to offer you when you go there.
0: Or I take it back, 52nd annual.
1: 52nd annual.
0: Yeah.
1: And I bet you we got Lainey on the line.
0: All right.
1: Thank you, Max.
0: Again, our Afternoon Delight brought to you by our great sponsors.
1: Oh, I've got to mention our sponsors, absolutely. Center Care Sock Center in Melrose, Alternative Senior Care over in Sock Center, Albany Floral Shop and Gifts here in Albany, the Greenwald Pub in Greenwald, and Jim's Snowmobile and Marine over in Holdingford. So with that, we're going to go over to Sock Center. We're going to go find that Lainey Berg. And Lainey Berg, welcome to Afternoon Delight on Chasm Radio.
2: Hi.
1: How are you today?
2: I was going to say it's such a kind of a nice day to be outside a little bit, but it is a little chillier than normal.
1: The temperature went from hot to boom, you know. The other day I had to turn my furnace on, and I sent a text to my three daughters, and one of them said, I knew that was going to come today, Mom, because you're always the first one to give in to the furnace. But we went from one extreme to the other, but overall, I kind of enjoy the fall right now.
2: Yeah, I think I'm getting ready for it, too.
1: Yeah.
2: Layers are always good.
1: Yeah, it gets a little cozy. After a while, it's like, okay, we want summer back. But, Lainey, you are we visit with you every other month here on Afternoon Delight, and you are the operations manager and co-owner of Alternative Senior Care and located over in Sauk Center. And, you know, we talk about the company and the beginning of it, and we've been following Alternative Senior Care for many years. And give us some of your background with it, of your care field, you know, what you have been doing in the background with to do this year.
2: Sure. So as you know, we've been around 21 years, and this year we had a few changes. We actually opened a new location in Alexandria, so we had a lot of efforts focused on that. But we always are keeping, as bigger that we get, the more integral we are with our trainings. We've had a lot of really good trainings that our nurses have been offering, and we've also had some community support in different areas as well, just to make sure that our caregivers are well equipped to do their job, and we just want to go up and above what is required so that they all feel equipped and able to do their job well, and also assure families that their needs are being met through our services.
1: So, Lainey, now you said you have a new location over in Alexandria, and you have the one in Sauk Center. Are there other locations?
2: No, but we do serve five counties.
1: Right, so, okay.
2: Yeah, so we do have the two offices, but we are serving the surrounding areas in five counties.
1: Right, that's, I think.

0: That's what I was thinking of, because I know the radius of what you serve is it's out there. It's a lot of area that you serve. So, Lainey, we're going to talk about medical crisis or end of life care or different, you know, the topic of when our lives, when we have to get prepare ourselves for something like that, or if something happens and we have to be there for it.
1: Right. And there is going to come a time in our lives if there's someone that we care about is in need, or we ourselves are going to be in that position. And it's just something that is a part of life, a part of the cycle of life. And it's just important to have some ideas in place to be able to help you, support you to be at your best, to give your best if you're the one caring for a loved one. And also, if you're the one being cared for, ways to support that person that's helping you.
2: You know, it's a staggering figure, I guess. You show it here. 1 in 5 adults in the United States are now caregivers as our population ages. And that's the baby boomers that are getting older here. And so 1 of 5 people ends up being a caregiver yet.
1: Right. That's really true. And people are living longer, and people are desiring to live in their own homes and stay there longer. So it's showing that there are, you know, needs where people are wanting loved ones to help them stay in their home longer, be able to, you know, support them with whatever their health care need is, or if it's just a matter of, you know, people are just wanting to be, you know, it's just their duty to help their family. And so we just see an influx of people wanting to stay home, and we really do see that there's burnout for those family members who are putting a lot of effort into helping their loved ones, or they might be sandwiched where they're taking care of their kids and they have a parent that they're helping. And so it is just important to focus on how we can support the caregivers in those situations.
0: I think initially, too, you know, when you do have a loved one that does need additional care, or they are in hospice care or palliative, whatever it might be, and I think initially when you say, you know, we're going to have them at home, we're going to take care of them, I think a lot of people don't really understand the extent of it when it goes day after day after day after day, and then you go through the evenings and everything, and eventually it does build up with you, and, you know, there's different signs and things that you can see in the people that are doing this year, and, you know, that's also, too, where your business, your company comes into play, too, because we can call you at Alternative Senior Care to give a break or to help with something, and that's what you're available for.
1: Right, and just the hardest part of the day, if you could just get a little help or a little reprieve, certain days of the week, we do a lot of respite help so that, you know, if a wife is caring for her husband and there's certain days of the week she has some errands to run or things she wants to do, you know, she's able to do that, and we can schedule a time. Another part of that.
2: Hey, Lainey, can we break for a market here? I got to do that,
1: oh,
2: and then we'll cover this when we get back here on Afternoon Delight. It's Market Time, brought to you by Pine Country Bank.
3: We're made for farming, so with Stein, each year farmers look to make the most of every opportunity and define success on their own terms. Stein Seed Company is right there with them. Stein has yield. Soybeans were higher on fund and technical buying. The trade has been watching harvest activity, expecting early rain delays in some areas. The U.S. and China are expected to talk trade next week in Washington, D.C. November beans were up 1 3/4 at 13.20 1/2. January beans were up 2 at 13.37 1/4. Corn was lower on profit-taking and technical selling. Corn has been monitoring harvest, keeping close eyes on yield results. Ethanol stocks at a multi-month high in production was steady. December corn was down 1 1/2 at 5.34 1/4. March corn down 1 1/2 at 5.48 3/4. The wheat complex was higher on fund and technical buying. Exports out of the Black Sea region continue to be heavily restricted by war. The trade is watching weather in Argentina and Australia, along with harvest in Canada. In Chicago, December wheat was up 2 1/4 at 7.30 3/4. March wheat was up 2 1/4 at 7.46 3/4. In Kansas City, December wheat was up 3 1/4 at 7.99 1/2. And in Minneapolis, December wheat was up 9 1/2 at 7.58. Live and feeder cattle were down.

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4: 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We'll be right back. 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It's currently 70 degrees in Albany.
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6: Commercial trucks in El Paso are getting 30-second bumper-to-bumper inspections without stopping at a service pit. Mesilla Valley Transportation has become the first trucking fleet to deploy the UV system, called an MRI for cars. Trucks drive through at up to 5 miles an hour while computer vision captures thousands of images. Commercial Carrier Journal reports that the scans detect tire wear, leaks, underbody issues, structural damage, and possible tampering during cross-border inspections. MVT says the technology is not replacing employees. It frees technicians to repair identified problems faster and helps drivers spend less time waiting. I'm Ken Chester.

0: Hey, welcome back to Afternoon Delight. Randy Rothstein, Guy in Haskamp with you, visiting with Lainey Berg from Alternative Senior Care and Sock Center in Alexandria. And Lainey, welcome back. We were talking about caregivers and kind of giving those caregivers maybe a little bit of a break and lots of ways that one can do that, and maybe recognizing, too, those caregivers and where burnout does exist and what are maybe some of the signs of burnout.
1: Right. So when I've met with families or when our staff have met with families and have talked about why they've looked for services, a lot of times they're feeling overwhelmed. So some of the time family are caring for loved ones and they might feel like they're getting really easily irritated. They might not be sleeping well, losing interest in activities or social interaction, and also they might be doing tasks that are just too difficult for them. Maybe their loved one is kind of, you know, needing a lift or needing some type of, you know, physical needs that are hard for them to manage. Sometimes they're having headaches or unaddressed medical, mental, or emotional issues going on, and they just feel they can't get ahead of those issues or have time to take care of themselves. And that might be some signs that they're doing too much or getting a little burned out helping their loved one.
0: You know, you're so spot on there. I can definitely see that happening, Lainey, with, like, let's say an older adult where their spouse maybe decides, well, I'm going to be the caregiver, but it's like they've taken on too much. And obviously you do it out of love, but taking on too much and just having to recognize that and knowing that alternative senior care is out there to help with some of this would be a good conversation to have, right?
1: Sure. And some of our clients call looking for help because they notice that a lot is needed and required for their health needs, and maybe they're worried about

0: their spouse helping them, or it could be that they know that their daughter's really busy and they think, well, if I could just get a couple hours of help with you guys to help do some errands for me or do some of those types of duties, then it would be a little less burden on my family member. So we're seeing it both sides, the actual family caregiver calling us and then also the clients themselves wanting to make sure that they're not, you know, putting too much on their family member.
1: So, Lainey, you know, some of the services that are offered through alternative senior care, let's kind of just go through the list of about the services that are offered.
0: Oh, sure. So we have skilled nurses that can come out and do medication and diabetes management, wellness checks. They do nail care, wound care. They can manage our clients' prescriptions, refills, and setups. And also just monitoring their weights and vitals and overseeing the staff that do so. And then we have our caregivers who are helping with meal planning, prepping, shopping, cooking. They can do medication administration, exercise reminders, safety supervision, and then help with those personal cares like bathing and grooming and toileting and things like that if needed.
1: I think a person, too, you know, when you are in a situation like that, and I know our family has been in it, you know, you go in it and, you're going to do the best you can do. But obviously, you know, we're all human beings and it wears on us, too. And it comes to the point where you just need to rely on services. Like even something so simple, if somebody comes in and helps with the bathing or to change the bedding or, you know, or just say, you know what, if you want to go shopping for a little bit, you know, it's there. And I think once a person is involved in that and you do get a break, you realize the importance of a skilled nursing service and a skilled opportunity that you have to offer at Alternative Senior Care.
0: Right. It can be as little as 2 hours up to 24 hours. So if it's something someone needs just intermittently, we can schedule that out or just have us on hand. So then if families are working amongst themselves to cover different needs that the loved one might have, we can, you know, be scheduled in between whatever they need. And it's very helpful for families.
2: Lainey, people are listening out there today and going, boy, these services, though, it's going to cost me an arm and a leg, but at the end of the day, one has to weigh that if you're in maybe assisted living or a nursing home or some other care facility, those costs are going to be a lot more than maybe working with Alternative Senior Care to take on some of these tasks.
0: That's really true, and a lot of times people want to stay in their home, and they don't want to incur the cost of paying for, you know, a senior apartment or senior living outside of their homes. And if they qualify, our company is able to bill long-term care insurance. People with VA benefits get our help, as well as county benefits and private pay.
2: Yeah, that's awesome. And there are so many veterans out there right now that are very proud and listening to us today on Afternoon Delight. And just know that those services do exist out there for VA patients. You work closely with the VA, don't you?
0: Right. We're really honored to be able to help our veterans, and our nurses work with their providers and getting their orders and being able to help them. They refer a lot of veterans in our area to us, and we're able to help them. And that is really true, though. Sometimes it takes a little bit of a swallowing of our pride to ask for help, but when you do have those benefits covered and right in your home, it's worth taking that opportunity to have that done.
2: Lainey, you know, going back to caregivers, there isn't this perfect floor plan, this model for being a caregiver. We recognize that a lot of people take this on. But you do have like support groups that work with caregivers, and you do have once in a while you'll get seminars for caregivers. And really understanding the role of a caregiver, and then to, I guess, build it into them that, hey, you do not have to be the one always doing these tasks. There is help, right?
0: Right. And another thing to really remember is that you could provide help. It might not be you physically doing it, but getting help for a loved one could mean asking a friend to help or asking a service to come help. It's just making sure the needs are met. I have one client whose son said, I love to spend time with my mom. I'll help her with her finances. I'll help her with the yard, but I don't want to be the one to give her a shower. And that's so understandable. And so you can't maybe do everything, but we can come in and help and do those hard things to make it easier when you're able to come visit your loved one.
2: And Lainey, at Alternative Senior Care, it can start with a phone call, can't it?
0: Absolutely. 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Our phone number is 866-352-3350, or visit us at our website, alternativeseniorcare.net, and also Facebook, Alternative Senior Care.
2: And you said you do work with clients in five counties, right?
0: Yes, we are in Stearns and Pope Douglas, as well as Todd and Morrison County.
2: Excellent. We always appreciate you joining us here on Afternoon Delight, Lainey Berg. And again, we wish you the best of September. And yeah, the next time we talk on Afternoon Delight, we'll be looking at probably November. Unbelievable. Unreal.
0: Yeah.
2: Yeah. Time flies.
0: Thank you.
2: Yeah, thank you for joining us today, Lainey. Lainey Berg with us here on KASM from Alternative Senior Care. And Diane, we're coming up to 2 o'clock on KASM. We're going to take a break on Afternoon Delight. We'll get your news, weather, and then Marie Rizzol will join us here on KASM from Albany Community Education. Going to talk a little bit about the Beat Theater.
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4: 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I'm Chris Caraccio.
5: The Federal Reserve is raising interest rates. WalletHub analyst Chip Lupo says Fed Chairman Kevin Warsh and his committee members were in a box and had to raise rates due to stubborn inflation.
6: I think this is more of kind of a bite the bullet approach and see what happens.
5: Lupo says credit card holders only making minimum monthly payments will see an immediate impact from today's 0.25% raise. Today's announcement marks the first rate hike in 3 years. President Trump has been pushing Warsh and the Fed committee to cut interest rates. The 0.25 percentage point hike puts the new interest rate range to 3.75% to 4%. The driver involved in a deadly L.A. Metro bus crash yesterday has been arrested for murder as federal investigators probe a related news helicopter crash that killed three people. Police say the woman was driving an SUV that slammed into the bus yesterday, killing three. About 2 hours later, a helicopter providing news coverage for KNBC and sister station Telemundo 52 crashed nearby. The crash killed the pilot, a reporter, and a pedestrian. The NTSB is investigating the helicopter crash and has not yet determined a cause. Three people are charged with stealing $12 million in homeless aid and spending it on themselves. Colin McDonald, Assistant U.S. Attorney General for the National Fraud Enforcement Division, with a warning for fraudsters.
7: Your momentary fraud fling will not be worth it. Your lies and deceit will find you out. And one morning, the bell will toll for you.
5: The suspects worked for Southern California nonprofits that received government money to help homeless people. Prosecutors say they used funds for personal expenses, accepted bribes, and billed for services never provided. Two of the accused were arrested in Los Angeles. A third suspect is still at large. Every new vehicle may soon be required to have an AM radio. The House passed the AM Radio for Every Vehicle Act, whose backers say is critical during emergency situations. The bill now heads to the Senate. I'm Chris Caraccio, NBC News Radio.
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3: Chasm Weather.

0: Sunshine mixed with clouds at times this afternoon, with daytime highs approaching 71. Southeasterly winds 5 to 10 miles per hour. Chance for showers tonight, lows level off around 54, mainly cloudy. Highs level off around 74 tomorrow, partly cloudy. 61 Friday with showers likely. 67 Saturday, chance for showers continues. From the Weatherology Radio Network, I'm Staff Meteorologist Jennifer Wojcicki on AM 1150 KASM.
1: Thank you, Jennifer. Currently in Albany, we have 71 degrees on our Arcos weather station. That humidity this afternoon at 57%, really comfortable there. The dew point, very comfortable at 49. The pressure is falling at 30.35. The winds, they're blowing currently out of the southeast at 5 to 6 miles an hour. Sunrise this morning, that sun came up at 6:58. We'll set tonight at 7:27. Your average high this time of year is 71. The average low is 50. And, well, we just hit 71. That is our forecasted high for today, 71 degrees. And right now, the sun has peaked under the clouds. Tonight down to 54. Maybe a scattered shower in this evening's forecast, just hundredths of an inch in the forecast. Not much. A little bit of a dust settler Thursday. Yeah, that'll be nice. Nice day. That rain comes in Thursday night now. All day Friday into Friday night, wrapping up. Yeah, this area, maybe 1 to 2 inches. There's a possibility that we could see that. Maybe a few scattered showers Saturday morning yet. And Saturday night, a few scattered showers in the forecast. So a little bit of rainy conditions. Record high for this date. Let's go back to the year of 1955, when it was 94 degrees, the record low 38 in 1873. Nothing in the way of precipitation the last 24 hours. Yesterday saw a high of 68. The morning low, 47. And again, currently in Albany, 71 degrees here at 205. It's Afternoon Delight. Randy and Diane with you, and we're brought to you by...
2: That would be CenterCare over in Sox Center in Melrose. And you know, when we get the colder temperatures, people tend to stay in the house more. 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And this is the time to protect yourself and those you love by receiving your influenza vaccination. CenterCare patients ages 6 months and older are encouraged to call their primary clinic to schedule an appointment for their flu vaccination. 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
1: 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You'll get some music in that 3 to 4 o'clock hour this afternoon. We're going to visit with Marie Rizal. We'll do that when we come back here on Afternoon Delight.
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0: Hey, welcome back to Afternoon Delight. We're looking at just about 9 minutes after 2 o'clock. We're going to head on over to Albany Area Schools, their Community Education Department, and Marie Russell joins me this afternoon here on KASM. Marie, good afternoon to you.
1: Hi, how are you?
0: We are doing awesome, and, great. You know, it seems so long, but it's really not been that long since we talked to you in early May. The 25-26 season closed out. Now you are looking at the 26-27 Beat Theater season, right?
1: We are, yes.
0: And what do we have on deck for us here coming up on the 26th?
1: Yeah, so not this Saturday, but next 7 o'clock show. We've got Country Roads, a John Denver tribute. And that is, as most of you know, Country Roads is one of his most popular songs. He has lots of other songs you'll recognize where you'll be like, oh, he sings that one too. So there's lots of great music and songs that he'll perform. It's headlined by Dennis Curley as the John Denver tribute singer. So he'll be here on stage with some members of his band performing lots of great hits and fun songs for you.
0: Got to know, is it a sellout yet, or are there tickets available for this show?
1: I just double-checked. We have roughly about 30 tickets left, and there's only, like, one or two that are, like, have seats by each other. So it's mostly just single seats left for the show.
0: All right. So if you want a ticket, contact your office, and what's the best way to do that, Marie?
1: Yeah, they can call our office at 320-845-5060, and then if that brings you to a recording, you just push extension 1 to talk to Julie. Or you can go on our website as well to pick your exact seat, and you'll see which ones are remaining. And that's just district745.org/thebeat.
0: Well, Diane Haskam sitting here, and she's looking at the remainder of your shows this year. And, Diane, there are some really good shows coming up, right?
2: Mm-hmm. Yeah, Marie, I'm looking at that, and you guys, well, I think every Beat series that you do have, you guys really offer a great selection of a variety. And, you know, and it's no, like when I'm looking at it now, you've got a comedian, the Christmas show. I mean, you guys have quite a thing. And let's let the listeners know what they can expect in the next 6 months.
1: Yeah, so we have Steve Solberg, a comedian, you know, clean comedian, so you don't have to worry about vulgar things being said in his show. It's a family kind of show. Mandy Harvey is going to perform our Christmas show, and she's actually deaf and hard of hearing, but she was one of Simon Cowell's Golden Ticket winners on America's Got Talent. So we're very excited to have her come out. She has amazing pitch and a beautiful voice. It'll be a wonderful Christmas show. You won't want to miss that one.
0: She does that being hard of hearing?
1: Yeah, it's amazing.
0: Wow. Yep. Amazing, yeah.
1: Yeah, and then Mason Dixon Line, who's some of people might have heard of them already or been to some of their shows. We haven't had them here yet, and they'll be fun. Hot Country Nights is their theme for Friday, January 29th. And then we have a Collision of Rhythm show Saturday, April 3rd, and that's two guys that it's kind of like a variety show. They play like 13 or 17 different instruments, and there's some tap dancing and singing and funny comedian type stuff thrown into their show, so that we're excited to have them out. And then the last big banger show is with Piano Man and Billy Joel Elton John tribute by Jim Witter. And that only has a few seats left as well. So, and lots of our seats, we sold out, again, our 650 season ticket maximum that we have. We sold that out within the first few days for this season, so we do reserve, you know, roughly about 100 seats for individual shows. So if you don't, you know, get the chance to be a season ticket holder, if you just want to come to one show, we do, you know, try to save seats for those. But lots of them are filling up, so I would recommend going on now and looking at your calendars and booking your tickets if you want to get a seat to any of the shows.
2: You know, Marie, over the course of time, over the last years, you look at, you know, the roughly six events that you do put on at the Beat, in, you know, starting in September, ending in May. And it takes a lot of research and a lot of work on your end to find the variety of music. I think a lot of people just don't even realize what goes on behind the scenes of this.
1: Yeah, there's a lot. I've got lots of template spreadsheets set up for even just the marketing of the shows. You know, I have a whole giant spreadsheet of post on this site, you know, 2 weeks before the show, or, you know, 6 months before the show, and working, you know, with you guys and the newspapers for advertising and posters we got to get sent out, lining up with Mr. Kleppy, our band director, is also our tech director, so he has to show up early to meet the bands and, you know, get all the lights and sound set up, things like that. He's got student workers that help him with spotlights. There's all the contracts going back and forth. I have to line up with one of our sponsors. We're very lucky with all of our business sponsors. We do have Fisher's Club that is our food sponsor, so they provide food for the artists. So I have to contact the agent and get their food choices and get that sent to the restaurant, you know, at least a week ahead of time. Julie and I spend a lot of time, especially since we switched our ticketing system this year, to make sure all of our sponsors got, you know, their same seats and that everybody got their tickets and has that information. So we will be sending out an email reminder next week about the first show and resending everyone their tickets in case they've kind of misplaced those since they originally bought them. So yeah, I'll be looking for an email next week for those if you've got tickets.
0: Yep.
2: Us as the common people that come in and watch the shows, you know, easy peasy. You walk in, you find your seat, and you sit back and you enjoy the music, not realizing the behind the scenes. You girls are about kaput by the time the night comes. But
1: yeah,
2: you guys, but it goes to show you guys have a well-oiled machine and how well you put it together.
1: Yeah, thank you. We're working, or just starting to work on the next year's season. So if anyone has any ideas or shows they'd like to see, they can call our office and talk to me. I am part of this Minnesota Presenters Network that is presenters across the state that get together. We have our block book meeting on the beginning of October, so I get to hear from across the state other shows, ideas that other people are presenting, and possibly piggyback on with them. So let's say I want a show on a Saturday night and they have a show, you know, a couple hours away from here on a Friday night, then we get a better discounted rate from the artists for coming, especially if they're out of state, for coming into the state, and they'll give us a discounted rate on getting them out here. So we try to do that as much as we can as well to get, you know, better pricing on the artists. And our beat committee picks, you know, the final shows. I kind of gather the list of information and give it to them, present it to them at the meetings, and we pick which shows we want to get here. So there's a lot of work that goes into it.
2: When you look at it too, I mean, how fortunate are you in Albany to have the Blattner Energy Arts Theater available? You know, the acoustics, I mean, it's a wonderful mm-hmm. place.
1: Yeah.
2: And you guys are taking, you know, great advantage of what you have and to offer this to the people. And the people are very supportive in this year. So, you know, all around, it's just a really great thing that you guys are
1: yeah.
2: doing.
1: Yeah, it is great. Presenting at our Minnesota Community Education Association conference as well at the end of October about how schools can utilize their fine arts centers, you know, to make a profit and bring great shows to their communities. So we've got that coming up at the end of October as well.
0: Marie, I don't know, do you have your presenting sponsors list nearby? Because there's a lot of great community support. I think they need a little shout-out today.
1: Yeah, so we are doing posts on social media. We started that last year as well, and they're on all of our posters. So I can list some off here real quick. First of all, our show sponsor, Blattner, not only, you know, with our Blattner Energy Arts Theater, but they are also have been a great partner and show sponsor every season for us. Then our next level is Platinum Sponsors, and that's with Stearns Bank, Albany Chrysler Center, Black Financial Services, Albany Lions Club, the JCs, Woodshop of Avon, and then we have our gold 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Clinic in Albany, Everything Signs in Holdingford, Freeport State Bank, Hilton Garden Inn gives us a big discount on providing the lodging for the artists. Lumber One and Avon, Magnify Financial, Selling Trailers, Lang Trenching, and Albany Mutual Telephone. So we have some great sponsorships that, again, help us to get high-quality artists to come. We wouldn't be able to, you know, spend as much on artists if we didn't have all the help from the sponsors, and tickets would definitely have to increase in prices if we didn't have all the help from the wonderful sponsors. So we're really lucky on that account.
0: You bet. Marie, again, thank you for reaching out to us today and, joining us on KASM and Afternoon Delight. Certainly love to talk to you. And again, like Marie said, there's about 30 tickets available for the Country Road Show. And that's a John Denver tribute coming up on Saturday, September 26th. You can go to district745.org/beat or give that number 845-5060 extension 1 a call and get your tickets for that that show or other shows where you can maybe just question if there are tickets left for some other shows. So thanks again, Marie.
1: Thank you so much.
0: Yep. Have a good day.
1: You too. Bye-bye.
0: All right. There she goes, Marie Russell, joining us here on KASM, an Afternoon Delight.
2: Yeah, they do just such a wonderful job. And, you know, when you look at it too, Randy, just for a night to go out, I mean, it's very affordable.
0: Yeah.
2: You know, you want to go out and have a bite to eat or and then go to the show. I mean, it's a great night out.
0: Yeah.
2: And
0: tickets, I think they range from $25 to $30,
2: yeah,
0: something like
2: so
0: that.
2: So it's, like I said, very affordable, fun time to go out, and they do offer some great entertainment. Afternoon Delight brought to you by the Greenwald Pub in Greenwald. And if you are a lover of good food, then you need to take a drive to the Greenwald Pub where you will find good, fresh, homemade food. 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I'll call your name in, and you just let the waitress know that you are the winner of the complimentary dinner at the Greenwald Pub.
0: All right. Diane has put the word out on the streets here. A Thursday night special is out there for one of our callers, 845-2184, 845-2184. It'll be a nice night to drive to the Greenwald Pub and enjoy that Thursday night special. It's a free one. It's a free Thursday night special. 845-2184. Phone lines wide open, folks. Give us a call this afternoon, and we'll make you the lucky winner of that Thursday night special. 845-2184. 845-2184. Have you fallen asleep? Wake up. Wake up. We need a winner.
2: They're outside enjoying the beautiful day.
0: They probably are.
2: Probably doing some yard work.
0: It's 70 degrees right now.
2: Mm-hmm.
0: Yeah. But there's somebody by the radio that would love a Thursday night special at the Greenwald Pub. 845-2184. Give us a call.
2: That doesn't happen very often.
0: No. Are you teetering by those phone keys right now? Are you driving around? Maybe you had a pullover? Well, we've got a caller on the line. Good afternoon. You're on KASM and Afternoon Delight. Would you like our Thursday night special at the Greenwald Pub?
3: I sure would, Randy.
0: And your name, please.
3: Kurt Hamish.
0: Kurt Hamish. All right, Kurt, you can enjoy that Thursday night special. We'll put your name on it, okay?
3: All right. Thanks, Randy.
0: You bet. Kurt Hamish from there by Cold Spring, the lucky winner of that Thursday night special at the Greenwald Pub. He'll enjoy that one, that's for sure. Miss Diane,
2: mm-hmm. I'm writing.
0: You're writing. Oh, look at that. She's focused. She is focused on writing right
2: now.
0: If I
2: don't do it right away, I'll forget.
0: That's true. That is true.
2: Then we got a problem.
0: How being your state, you've been a little disabled of late, just trying to recover from that intestinal surgery. Has your garden been kind of neglected?
2: A little bit.
0: A little bit?
2: Mm-hmm.
0: How about the lawn? Did you get your grandson to cut the lawn, or hasn't it been growing?
2: Actually, I did it.
0: You did?
2: Well, I've got a riding lawnmower.
0: Yeah.
2: So I did it, and then I had a friend pick it up and did the clippings.
0: Because you're not supposed to lift.
2: I can't be doing any lifting.
0: What's your restrictions, like 15 pounds?
2: 15 pounds. That's okay. Right. It's just teeter-totters with Sammy.
0: He's 15 pounds?
2: Yeah.
0: Really?
2: Yeah.
0: Ooh.
2: So teeter-totters with Sammy, but Randy made the comment to me before, Diane, you're looking a little old right now.
0: Well, she's a little more crunched up than she normally is, and then she just is really cautious.
2: Yeah.
0: Cautious how you walk, and
2: That knocked a wind out of me pretty good.
0: And, you know, one may not think that that's a big-time surgery. That's major surgery. When they start working with your guts,
2: And taking part of your intestine out and sewing it up back again, that's some.
0: And you had little holes, but you said you also had a bigger incision.
2: They started with the smaller ones, but then they realized they had to dice the whole stomach open to get the thing to fix it, so I had to deal with that too. But, Friday I meet with the surgeon, post-op surgery thing and meet with him and probably get back on a regular diet, but you just don't want to really eat and you don't really have an appetite and oh dear, it's a business.
0: Well, exactly. You don't want to eat the wrong thing just in case you do. Then it's like, oh, did I screw this thing up? And
2: then you chew real slow and everything's liquid when you swallow. It's just that it scares you because you have that much pain like I had. Before this happened, and they throw you in an ambulance and take you down to St. Cloud. It's like, I don't want to do that again.
0: I had an issue about a year before you where I ended up in the ER, and mine was an upper blockage in my intestine going down and pain again. I thought I was having a heart attack.
2: Up there higher.
0: That was over a year ago now. But again, they pretty much prescribed, like, they gave me one pill. But then it was almost like, okay, they gave me the stuff that you do when you have a colonoscopy. And that cleared me up. Mm-hmm. But it's like, okay, why did I get a blockage up there? Mm-hmm. And it's like, this ain't cool. Mm-hmm. I don't want to go through that.
2: It's not. It's no picnic.
0: No.
2: No. We're going to talk about something a little nicer.
0: There we go.
2: And I got something that will brighten your day. It's a pretty little fall arrangement. It's got, sunflowers originally are yellow, but these are white. So I don't know, what would they be called, Randy? But they're pretty. They got some greens in it. It's a very pretty fall arrangement. It's $10 value.
0: Yeah, and it's the artificial flowers.
2: Yeah.
0: But it's a very nice bouquet.
2: Just to add a little color, if you want to add a little something fun in your house. Because, it's kind of fun to put some of the fall stuff out and spruce it up a little bit. So we've got this little fall arrangement, 845-2184. If you would like that, give us a call, and I'll put your name on it. And you got 30 days to pick it up here at KASM Radio.
0: All right. So 845-2184, this fall arrangement. Nice. Nice. I mean, it's not a little arrangement. It's a pretty nice arrangement.
2: Yeah, I like the wicker basket that it's in, a woven wicker basket. Pretty cool.
0: Let's go to the phone lines. Good afternoon. You're on KASM and Afternoon Delight. Would you like our flower? What's your name?
4: Elquin Notch.
0: Elquin Notch. All right, Elquin, over at Freeport.
4: Right.
0: We'll put your name on it, Elquin, okay?
4: Okay, thank you.
0: Thank you. Elquin Notch, the lucky winner of that flower. You can put that by the doorway, dress it up a little bit.
2: Mm-hmm.
0: Yeah, that's a nice flower for the fall.
2: It's fun to put fall stuff out. I did a little bit of that a couple weeks ago just to put some fall stuff out. And when the nights are getting a little cooler, and they, or I shouldn't say the nights, the days are cooler, but the nights are getting longer. You know, it's getting darker at night, so that little cozy feeling comes in. I gave in. I gave in on Monday, I think it was. I gave in to the furnace.
0: I heard you say that earlier to Lainey.
2: I couldn't take it anymore. Just to get the chill out. Just boom, a little bit.
0: And last week you were probably using air conditioner.
2: Yeah, that's what I said. Our thermostats don't know which way to go. You know, boom, all of a sudden it got so cold, and, you know, that wind was cold.
0: You didn't want to put more clothes on?
2: I had so much clothes on already and a blanket around me, and I still was cold. So I thought, you know what, I'm not going to freeze. So we put the furnace on.
0: My neighbor last night was taking the soybeans out, and you talk about dust. Oh, my God.
2: Mm-hmm.
0: And it just shows how dry it is and the dirt that is built up on these soybean plants.
2: Mm-hmm.
0: But it looked like a big fire, basically, with the smoke.
2: Mm-hmm.
0: It was that dusty.
2: And then the ladybugs are going to start coming.
0: That's exactly what I was saying.
2: Yep.
0: It's like, Randy, time to spray the house and before the ladybugs. I did see a box elder bug 2 days ago. And I'm going, don't pull this on me. If it gets colder at night, when it's sunny days, guess what's going to be on that whole south side of the house?
2: Mm-hmm. They want to keep warm.
0: Yeah.
2: And then you got the wasps.
0: Yeah.
2: But
0: oh,
2: when we come back after our break here, I want to share a recipe that I made on, what day was the rainy day? Was it Monday?
0: Yep.
2: Monday
0: right.
2: was cold and rainy, and I made a recipe. I'm going to share it with you.
0: News.
5: After more than 2 months, all wildfires burning in and around Minnesota's boundary waters are now fully contained. Fires were sparked by lightning in July and burned more than 62,000 acres in northern Minnesota and another 9,000 acres in Canada. Recent rainfall helped firefighters reach full containment. Small businesses are playing a major role in Minnesota's emerging cannabis industry. Eric Tauble with the Office of Cannabis Management says roughly three-fourths of the businesses licensed are the state's smallest businesses.
6: About 70 to 75% of the businesses we've licensed are what we call micro businesses, and that's a really small license type, and it really, I think, shows and expresses that the character of this market in the early stages has really been a small business-driven market.
5: Tauble says the first year of statewide adult-use sales generated more than $250 million. This is MNN.
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0: It's Afternoon Delight on KASM Radio, 69 degrees in Albany. Diane's feeling a little better now. She threw something at me, so there you go.
1: Yeah, and you don't just do that to somebody that if they're being nice.
0: Well,
1: he gets
0: all I did was say something.
1: And then Well, what would he have said that I'd want to throw something at? I mean,
0: I told her what to do, and she didn't like that. So
1: that's right.
0: Hey, we're going to go over to Albany Floral Shop and Gifts. Amy Hennin is with us today. Amy, how you doing?
2: I'm doing really good. Diane, super important question. Did you hit him?
1: Did it hit you, Randy?
0: Yes, yeah. It bounced off of me.
1: Yeah, I put it over the glass here, over the
0: but
1: thing.
0: But thank God it wasn't a knife. It was just a piece of paper.
1: It was something small.
0: Yes. Yeah.
1: But, you
0: yeah.
1: know, he has to be put in his place once in a while. He gets so doggone smart with me.
2: Yeah.
1: He's a dickens sometimes.
2: Yeah, okay. You never get bored.
1: That's
0: okay.
1: Right.
0: Okay, you two.
1: Never
0: that's
1: a dull
0: enough.
1: Moment.
0: Yeah. Hey, Amy. Good afternoon, and Albany Floral Shop and Gifts. Are you busy at all today?
2: We are busting at the seams, which is wonderful. So, yeah, we have, goodness, there's so many, a lot of fall weddings, which has been so fun. We're building those, prepping all those flowers that we're getting, and then I'm booking other ones that we're getting. Because fall weddings are popular, there's a lot of anniversaries coming, so we have a few anniversary parties that we're doing things for, which is really fun, and different school events, which is really, really awesome, too. We love doing those types of things. So we have been busy.
1: So when the girls plan for their weddings, I'm thinking back to one of my daughters when she got married, and she wanted the church really decorated nice. She wanted,
2: yeah.
1: you know, the big flowers on the altar and on the pews and that. You know, what is the focus now? Do they like that? Or a lot of them, they like when you come into the reception and the big, beautiful flowers on the tables and everything. What's the big focus?
2: Yeah, so one thing that we're having a lot of brides be really savvy with is they actually have a lot of arrangements. We'll put something that they absolutely love at the church. And then I always say, find a really, like, really trustworthy aunt or somebody that just can kind of sneak that arrangement away.
1: Yeah.
2: And then they go and plant it at the reception. So there's been a lot of savvy brides that we've been able to work with, too, that, you know, they'll kind of dual purpose those types of things. So not as many doing, like, pew bowls and things like that. Well, we still are doing that. It's not as common. Most of those budgets are going into bouquets and things like that. And a lot of the style is flower arrangements, like there's welcome signs and things like that when you come in. So we're doing a lot of those types of floral arrangements that are a little bit taller, or at the back of the aisle if they're outdoor churches or outdoor services and things like that. So, yep.
1: So when you know, you go to some of these weddings and they're just so elegant. I mean, you walk in and the round tables and the big tablecloths and the big beautiful, you know, taller arrangements in the middle of the table, but then they also have the linens and all the pretty stuff that goes with it. Is that something that comes through the floral shop, or is that something they do on their own?
2: Yeah, yep. So typically they do that on their own. There are really great vendors around here, but a lot of them actually either call in to, like, they'll rent those. Sometimes it just really depends. But
1: yep.
2: We do not have any linens at this point. It's not a game that we're going to probably get into just because we, that's a whole different,
1: that adds
2: whole
1: a lot.
2: Different beast. Yep.
1: Yeah,
2: yep.
1: That adds a lot of extra.
2: Yep.
1: Yep.
2: Absolutely.
1: Yep.
2: But if you need help picking them out, I'm really good at helping people spend money. So if they need ideas.
1: Yep. Yep. And it is. I mean, the beautiful
2: gorgeous.
1: Flower arrangements on the tables and even
2: yes.
1: the bridal bouquets and everything, I mean, it's just exquisite. And that's what pops out. You want to have your pictures, your memories, and
2: yes.
1: that's what the people remember when they, you know,
2: yep.
1: that they walk in and say, wow, this is beautiful.
2: Yes, and we've had heard such great stories.

0: stories of people, like customers that have come in and they went to a wedding, and sometimes the centerpieces they give away, you know, to aunts and uncles or really good friends and things like that. So those types of things have been really sweet too, where people can work and really be generous with that, with those once they're done with them. So, yeah.
1: Amy, this is Pioneer Weekend, too, and I know with the 10, 15,000 extra people in Albany this weekend, Railroad Avenue has been one busy street, and I'm sure you get people that want to go uptown, see what's happening uptown, and they stop by Albany Floral Shop and Gifts, too, right?
0: Yeah, yep, and we've actually had a couple of vendors swing by, and they were just curious. One gentleman stopped by, and he asked us how we, he just wanted to look at how we set up things and display our items, so, yep, he wanted to see how we tiered with, like, you know, kind of level up things and all of that. So, yep, yeah.
1: Absolutely. So if you're coming to Albany, maybe from a different community, and you want to stop in and see Amy and the girls, and you guys do have Saturday morning hours, right?
0: We do, yep. We'll be here from 9 to noon on Saturday, and we do still have our clearance corner. There's 75% off. We're still kind of adding to that yet. So we're still finding things that we're just trying to kind of pass off and to the next home where our shop is done with as we turn over and get new stuff.
1: Amy, for those listening too, if they want to reach out to you, you do have a Facebook page. You can take an email from a client. They can give you a phone call, right?
0: Yep, all of those things, yep. And they just always stopping in is wonderful too, so you bet.
1: Excellent. Well, it's always good to talk to you. We'll let
0: Thank
1: you get
0: you,
1: back
0: you
1: to...
0: Well.
1: Yeah, you
0: all
1: bet.
0: Right.
1: Have a good one.
2: Have a good one, Amy.
0: You too, bye.
1: Amy Hennen over at Albany Floral Shop and Gifts, one of our sponsors here on Afternoon Delight.
2: I'm going to share a cookie recipe that I made. And if you guys like dates, this is a very good cookie recipe. And I actually made them on Monday, a rainy day, cold. So I made some cookies.
1: So did you try to copy the Cold Spring Bakery cookie recipe?
2: No, I can't even get close to that.
1: Okay.
2: No, but these were good, though. So the recipe is, it's 1.5 cups of sugar. I like to make cookies sometimes, Randy, and put them in a freezer because, you know, I am at that state of mind where I don't always remember that I've got something in the freezer. But if I think I need a little sweet, then I go get one. But anyhow, 1.5 cups of sugar, 1/2 cup of butter, 3 eggs, 1 teaspoon of vanilla extract, 1.5 teaspoons of ground cinnamon, and then you do 1 teaspoon of hot water, and then you put 1 teaspoon of baking soda in that hot water. And then you mix that all together, blend that all together real good, and then you add 2 cups of pitted dates, chopped up, so get your dates ready. 2.5 cups of chopped walnuts. I had some in a bag. I used up whatever I had. And then it says 2.5 cups of all-purpose flour. I did end up putting a little more flour in it because I wanted them to be a little thicker. I didn't want them to spread, but it makes a nice soft cookie. And then they tell you you take 2 to 3 tablespoons, so it's a pretty good size. You take a bigger spoon and scoop that up and just drop them onto your cookie sheet and bake them. And if they do spread a little bit, just add a little more extra flour. But they make a nice, fat, soft cookie. And that's the kind I like. So I'll run through it again. It's 1.5 cups of granulated sugar, 1/2 cup of butter, 3 eggs, 1 teaspoon of vanilla extract, 1.5 teaspoons of cinnamon, and then you do 1 teaspoon of baking soda in 1 teaspoon of hot water. You know, let that dissolve, and then mix that stuff together. Then you add your couple cups of your pitted chopped dates, add your chopped walnuts. It says 2.5 cups. I used what I had. And then 2.5 cups of flour, but that 2.5 plus cups of flour, you can tell when the dough isn't, get it to the consistency that you like it. And then you just take a big spoon and drop that on your cookie sheet and bake them, and you get, yeah, they're pretty darn good. So thought I would share that with you when you get these cold days.
1: I would term that the poor man's date cookie, because it's not like the date cookies I'm used to where the prize is in the middle of the cookie.
2: Oh, that you would cook the mixture up ahead of time and then put the dough on it.
1: Yeah. But
2: yeah, that's a lot of work.
1: So this is the poor man's date.
2: This is the easy cookie.
1: This is the easy cookie.
2: Yeah.
1: But you can taste the dates, I'm sure, throughout the cookie.
2: Oh, absolutely.
1: Yeah.
2: Date and the walnuts in it. Mm-hmm. Yeah, so it's just an easy cookie to make, and then you just, you know what I mean, when you take that spoon and you get that on, and you schlup, take your finger and schlup that onto the cookie sheet.
1: Yeah, and there's the difference between Diane and Randy. She likes those fat, chubby cookies, and I like that nice, flat cookie.
2: He likes the flat, harder cookies.
1: Yes.
2: I like them a little soft and chunky.
1: I take my cookie sheet out of the oven, and I drop it.
2: Yeah.
1: Potch.
2: Boom. Much.
1: Boom.
2: Yeah, because you want it to get to drop.
1: I love a flat cookie.
2: But then when I bring my chocolate chip cookies in, they're not, they're chubby.
1: Yeah, but they've got a lot of chocolate chips in.
2: The
1: last ones you brought in with the peanut butter one.
2: Oh, Reese's peanut one, that was loaded.
1: That was loaded. Yeah. There was no room not to get chubby.
2: That one was loaded.
1: That was a loaded cookie.
2: Well, I wanted to use them all because I thought if I don't use them all and they're in the house, I'm going to eat them.
1: Yeah.
2: So I looked, I said, self, just pour them all in.
1: I think you got to probably x-ray Max Steigoff's body. How many of those he actually had?
2: Yeah, that's why he's looking orange. That's why he looked orange that following week. He was into the cookies. And there's something about a cold, rainy day.
1: I know.
2: It's
1: a good baking day, right?
2: Yeah, and I thought, I'm just going to bake some cookies and put them in the freezer. And Cece and Sammy like them, too. They're pretty good.
1: So you take one out every once in a while.
2: Yep. If I just think I need a little sweet, then I go and get it. We got a minute to go here.
1: Now 50 seconds.
2: No, we're going to forget it. We're going to wait until we come back because I do have a couple more prizes I want to share with the listeners.
1: Oh, she's been holding out on you folks.
2: And then, by then it's Dusty Solis. We're going to almost be done already.
1: Right.
2: What
1: afternoon delight is speeding on by today.
2: That's what happens when you're having a good time.
1: You bet. 69 degrees currently in Albany. That humidity at 56%. I think we reached our daytime high. It's been cloudy for the last half an hour or so here in Albany. But 71 was our forecasted high. We did get there. We did get there. Tomorrow, again, the high's in the lower 70s with maybe a chance of some rain tonight and again tomorrow night here in Chasm Land. Right now, it's market time. 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
3: Cattle and corn were lower Wednesday. Soybeans finished higher and hogs closed mixed. I'm John Perkins with a Brownfield Market Update. When it comes to short-stature corn, it all started with Stein. For decades, they've been focused on unique hybrids that deliver top yields. Stein invented short-stature corn, then they perfected it. Soybeans closed modestly higher at a late fund buying bounce, with November up 1 3/4 at 13.20 and a half, and January 2 higher at 13.37 and a quarter. Corn was down on profit-taking, with December 1 1/2 lower at 5.34 and a quarter, and March down 1 1/2 at 5.48 and 3/4. Live and feeder cattle were lower, with box beef down at midday, getting ready for direct business and Friday's on feed update. October live was down 225 at 218.45. December was 315 lower at 220.20. October feeders were down 420 at 329.65. And on spread trade, October hogs were down 40 at 78.67. December was up 30 at 69.95. And as for that direct cash cattle business, the major feeding areas remain largely quiet on Wednesday outside of bids at 224 live and 345 to 348 dress. No asking prices have been reported as of yet, and widespread trade could wait until after those on feed numbers on Friday afternoon. At midday, with fairly light movement, choice box beef was down 3 cents at 376.05 and select was 59 lower at 355.77. The estimated cattle slaughter of 102,000 head was down 7,000 on the week and 17,000 on the year. Cash hogs were lower, with buyers using the questions about pork demand and the ample market-ready numbers as leverage. National Direct was down 237 with a weighted average of 82.92. Iowa, Southern Minnesota, and the Western Corn Belt were both down 98 cents at the open at 82.98. The butcher hog market in Dorchester, Wisconsin was down 2 at 62. Pork, though, was up $1.48 at midday at 88.98. Hog slaughter was estimated at 488,000 head, up 2,000 on the week, but down 5,000 on the year. John Perkins, Brownfield.
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0: Hey, welcome back to Afternoon Delight. Randy Rothstein, Diane Haskamp with you. Normally we'd hear music brought to you by Cherrywood Advanced Living, our place, your home. You'll get that in the 3 o'clock hour with Max Steigoff. 70 degrees again here in Albany. And Diane, you promised the listener when we left that you were going to give away some prizes.
1: I do. I do have. I've got a nice, well, it's a dog towel, actually. It's embroidered by Cindy Breath. It's got a nice puppy on the front. He's holding, I think, like a cowboy hat. Oh, yeah, he's got little cowboy boots on, cute little Western little dog towel. And then I put in two towels. You can put them in your kitchen or in your bathroom. They're like a hand towel. One of them is orange, and then the other one is white. And then it says Cozy Season embroidered on the white one. So you're going to get a nice, beautiful towel from our friend Cindy Breath, and then a set of towels that for in your kitchen, or you can use them in your bathroom, my nice hand towel. 845-2184. If you haven't won anything in 30 days, we invite you to call right now, and I'll put your name on that, and you can stop here at the radio station and pick it up. I said to the

0: Guys, wow, I go, the listener's been really good with picking up their prizes because the prize table has been cleared.
1: Mm-hmm.
0: That's good to see that.
1: You bet.
0: But anybody want my towels?
1: Oh, you've got the lines all lit up now.
0: 845-2184. What's today, the 16th? We're going to take caller number 7.
1: Good afternoon, your caller 1. Good afternoon, your caller 2. Good afternoon, your caller 3. Looking for number 7. You were number 4. 845-2184. I want caller number 7. You're caller number 5. 845-2184. You are caller number 6. And next one up gets the towels here this afternoon. Good afternoon. You're caller number 7. You're our lucky winner. And your name, please.
2: Melvin Schaefer.
1: Melvin Schaefer. Melvin calling from Painesville?
2: Correct.
1: All right, Melvin. We'll put your name on those towels, and you can swing up to Chasm and pick them up, okay?
2: Okay, thank you.
1: Thank you, Melvin. Melvin Schaefer, the lucky winner of those towels.
0: I haven't been up to Painesville for quite a while.
1: Well, for you, it's down, isn't it? It's south.
0: Oh, it would be down to Painesville.
1: Yeah.
0: Yeah, I had to go down or up. Yeah, I haven't been down there for, I can't remember the last time. Probably when we went to the, whatchacallit shop.
1: Okay.
0: Whatchacallit. It's over there, by whatchacallit.
1: Yeah,
0: whatchacallit.
1: Yeah. That, by who is it?
0: Yeah. Whatchacallit shop. What do you call it? Yeah. That's what the good old days, right?
1: Yeah.
0: Yeah. I got one more thing I want to share with the listeners, and this is a pretty little fall thing, too. It looks like a little pumpkin on wheels, right?
1: Mm-hmm.
0: Like a little pumpkin cart. Says hello fall, brown little wheels and orange pumpkin, and then it's got little sunflowers in it, some pretty fall leaves, and I don't know what these little tinger dingers are, but it's one of those flower things with the little balls all over it, and it's got yellow, green, orange, red. Yeah, I think that's cute too.
1: It's a fall decoration.
0: Mm-hmm.
1: It's not real big.
0: No, you put it like on your windowsill or put it maybe on your end table next to a lamp or something.
1: Mm-hmm.
0: Yeah, it's just a nice, pretty little subtle hello fall.
1: Hello fall, it says on it.
0: 845-2184.
1: We've got a couple callers here. Good afternoon. You're on KASM and Afternoon Delight. Would you like our hello fall decoration?
3: I sure would.
1: Your name, please.
3: Roxanne Campson.
1: Roxanne, where are you calling from?
3: Belgrade.
1: Belgrade. Roxanne, we'll have that here at the radio station when you get a chance to hop up to Albany. Pick it up, okay?
3: Sounds good. Thank you.
1: Thank you. Roxanne Campson over by Belgrade, the lucky winner of the Hello Fall decoration.
0: Even, that even looked pretty like in your bathroom, on your bathroom vanity or on your.
1: It looked good in my pumpkin shed.
0: No.
1: Yes.
0: The wind would take it.
1: No.
0: Yeah, that would look nice on a little shelf in your pumpkin shed.
1: Absolutely.
0: Yep. Fall is fun. I want to clean out my stuff that I've got. And one of my daughters said, well, Mom, I'll help you do that. Because then she knows if we go through it, then she says, well, I like that. Can I take that? Yeah, you can have it.
1: I hope we get a little rain on Friday because I've got potatoes in the ground yet. That literally, I need a jackhammer to get the potatoes out of the ground.
0: Oh, the ground is so hard.
1: Oh, it is hard. Mm-hmm. And I'm surprised it got that hard because we didn't have a lot of rain that packed it down this summer. But, yeah, the ground is so hard. I've heard farmers, too, that are doing their plowing. And those that plow yet, they go, it's hard.
0: Yep.
1: It's hard.
0: Yep. Even to pull, like the other day, I just kind of walked in. If I seen some weeds, took some out, tried to pull some up, and it's almost like some plate areas, it's almost like a brick.
1: Yeah, mm-hmm. Yeah.
0: So, no moisture, no rain, so it doesn't soften it up.
1: You're right.
0: That's just the way it goes. 257, look at there, Rodstein.
1: Yep, we're getting close.
0: And I only threw something at you one time today.
1: Just one time, and she's one for one, though. She hit me.
0: Mm-hmm.
1: It was a direct hit.
0: Yep.
1: Direct hit.
0: Yep. Well, that was the intention.
1: Last week will be the last Wednesday in the month of September.
0: When?
1: Isn't it next Wednesday? No, that'll be the second last Wednesday.
0: And you know what you just said?
1: What now?
0: Last week will be the...
1: I'm sorry.
0: See? Then wonder why I go crazy with him sometimes. We got 2 more weeks to go.
1: We do have 2 more weeks.
0: Because I just said that at the beginning of the show.
1: I know,
0: I said
1: 5.
0: There's 5 Wednesdays. You don't remember nothing.
1: So oh, for my...

0: my co-host, Diane Ottman.
1: Diane Ottman. Yeah, it used to be that, too.
0: She used to be that, too.
1: Afternoon delight. We got to thank our fine sponsors. Jim's Snowmobile and Marine over in Holdingford, Albany Floral Shop and Gifts in Albany, Centricare Sock Center in Melrose, the Greenwald Pub in Greenwald, and Alternative Senior Care over in Sock Center. So if you guys got anything planned for the weekend, have a great, fun, safe weekend, and we'll be around here on the 23rd. Well, I think we will be. It's always say, God willing. We'll see what happens.
0: You bet. For my co-host, Diane Haskamp, this is Randy Rothstein. Have a great afternoon of delight. Coming, it's Max Steigoff. He'll take you through that 3 o'clock hour.

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1: Chasm's top of the hour update. Everything you need to know. It's our home, too. 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
2: 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I'm Chris Caraccio.
3: Federal Reserve Chairman Kevin Warsh is pointing to persistent inflation as the reason behind today's rate hike.
4: Inflation remains elevated. Today's policy action will support a timelier return to the committee's 2% goal. This committee will deliver price stability.
3: Warsh made his comments following the Fed's announcement that it's raising interest rates a quarter percentage point. Warsh said the committee voted unanimously to raise rates because inflation is currently not headed in the direction they would like. He said U.S. productivity growth and spending remain solid, as well as the job sector, despite geopolitical conflicts. The next rate decision will come at the end of next month. Six people have died after a news helicopter crashed while covering a deadly bus accident in Los Angeles yesterday. Three people were killed when an SUV slammed into a Metro bus, while the helicopter crash killed the pilot, a reporter, and a pedestrian. The NTSB and FAA are investigating. House lawmakers are set to depart Washington tonight for the final time before the November midterms. GOP leaders canceled votes scheduled for tomorrow. The change means the House won't vote on Kentucky Republican Thomas Massie's resolution to impeach Secretary of War Pete Hegseth until after Election Day. President Trump is speaking in North Carolina today. The White House says he will be in Gastonia to campaign for Republican Senate candidate Michael Whatley. NFL superstar Travis Kelce is one of the victims being named in a multi-million-dollar Ponzi scheme. Wendy Swanson has more.
5: The Kansas City Chiefs player was named in court on Tuesday as Siddharth Jawar was sentenced to 11 years in prison. Siddharth defrauded investors out of more than $35 million. Prosecutors said after his bet on a single investment failed, he used new investor cash to pay earlier investors. It was not revealed how much money Kelce lost in the scheme.
2: I'm Chris Caraccio, NBC News Radio.
3: The war in Iran reportedly cost about $246 million per day in its first 5 months. Tammy Trujillo has details.
6: The nonpartisan Congressional Budget Office released a report estimating the war with Iran cost the U.S. over $38 billion from late February to early August and could cost up to $3 billion for each additional month. The report said over half that cost has come from replacing all the munitions used in the fighting. The war has also led to higher fuel prices around the world. I'm Tammy Trujillo.
3: Retail sales were up 1.2% in August over July, the biggest increase.

0: In 5 months, gasoline stations saw the biggest jump in spending at just over 3%, according to numbers out today from the Census Bureau. Higher prices contributed to the strong retail sales number, but weren't solely responsible. Excluding gas, automobiles, restaurants, and building materials, sales were up 1.4%, a full percent higher than forecasters predicted. Los Angeles County prosecutors did not seek the death penalty in the case against Nick Reiner. L.A. County District Attorney Nathan Hochman announced the decision at a news conference yesterday. He said he spoke with the Reiner family and considered mitigating and aggravating factors in the case. Reiner's accused of killing his parents, filmmaker Rob Reiner and Michelle Reiner, in December. Nick Reiner has pleaded not guilty and faces life in prison without parole if convicted. A new large survey shows simple treatments may be the best when it comes to dealing with knee arthritis pain issues. Michael Kastner has more.
1: A survey in China of more than 10,000 people in the open access journal PLOS-1 found knee braces were very effective, as well as exercise. Also, hydrotherapy involving treatments in warm water worked well for reducing pain. Ultrasound ranked near the bottom. The study's author suggests that findings could influence future guidelines to focus on safer, lower-cost interventions. I'm Michael Kastner.
0: I'm Chris Caraggio, NBC News Radio.
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2: Taking a look at your Minnesota news, it's currently 3:05. Jury selection is underway in the trial of an Anoka County father accused of killing his teenage son. Jordan Collins Sr. has been charged with second-degree murder and faces up to 40 years in prison. The 39-year-old defendant is representing himself during the trial, and authorities say Collins killed his son, Jordan Jr., in May of last year and threw his body into a landfill. Opening statements could start on Friday. One person is in custody after an early morning search warrant in Brooklyn Park. The warrant was served this morning in the 5300 block of 81st Avenue North. Seven people were also detained. Police say the SWAT team cleared the home before turning the detained people and the residents over to investigators at the scene. The Owatonna City Council will focus on a new location for its proposed $65 million police station. The new planned site is a vacant lot near to the Cashwise on North Street. The original lot was in West Hills due to its space and that it's city-owned, but the North Street lot is now being recommended for the same reasons as well as its low additional costs. The City Council will now consider the new proposal at tonight's meeting. The Minneapolis-St. Paul Airport is ranked among the best in North America for the third straight year. J.D. Power released its airport satisfaction survey today. MSP edged Detroit and Phoenix for the top spot. The study includes a range of factors such as the level of trust with the airport, terminal facilities, airport staff, food, beverage, and retail and departure and arrival experience. The Minnesota Lynx are revealing a new streaming partner after their previous service was shut down. The team's last local television broadcast of the season will air for free on Fox 9 Plus. That game will be against Connecticut at noon on Sunday on the road. Victory Plus went out of business earlier this month, leaving the Lynx without a local broadcast partner. The team is atop the WNBA standings with a 31-9 record and returns from the FIBA World Cup break on Friday when they face the Liberty at Target Center. That wraps up your Minnesota news update here on KASM. I feel like a lot of teams would do well partnering up with like Fox 9 or WCCO or that kind of stuff, but that's just me. Anyway, we're going to take a look at your weather update coming up after this.
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2: So now time for our weatherology meteorologist update with Ray Miller. And Ray, it is definitely starting to feel a little bit like fall. I haven't necessarily broken out the sweatshirts, but I have located them.
5: Yeah, you'll probably want to have them handy here as we go through the next couple of days. We'll see some cooler temperatures for Friday and Saturday in particular. Tonight, scattered showers possible with a low temperature around 54. Southeast winds at around 5 miles an hour. Thursday, areas of fog early in the day, otherwise partly sunny with a high temperature of 75 degrees. Thursday night, a chance of showers with a low of 54. Friday, showers and thunderstorms, high temperature of 62. Saturday, chance of showers in the morning, otherwise cloudy, high of 66. Sunday, slight chance of showers with high temperatures again in the mid-60s. In the Weatherology Weather Center, I'm meteorologist Ray Miller.
2: Yeah, Ray, a little bit more rain in the forecast, and that's pretty good just considering where we are drought-wise.
5: Yeah, we're going to put a big dent in the drought with this system coming in, at least an inch of rain for the vast majority of the area, and quite a few areas are going to see more than that. Significant soaking rainfall Friday through early Saturday.
2: All right, well, we'll look forward to it, and thank you so much, Ray.
5: My pleasure. Have a good afternoon.
2: That's Ray Miller with Weatherology Meteorologists on KASM. 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
2: 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The Miller Carlin Funeral Homes of St. Cloud, Albany, Holding Ford and Upsala, Albany Floral Shop and Gifts, the Patenshaud Funeral and Cremation Services of Sauk Center, Melrose, Freeport, and Gray Eagle, the Shelley Funeral Homes, the Little Falls, Piers, Swanville, and Onamia, and Cold Spring Floral and Gifts. A massive Christian burial for Patricia Pat Lockster Camp, 79 of El Rosa, will be on Thursday, tomorrow at 11 o'clock at Saints Peter and Paul Catholic Church in El Rosa. There will be a visitation today from 4 until 7 o'clock, and then again tomorrow from 10 until 10:45 at the church in El Rosa. Christian mothers will pray the rosary at 4 o'clock, followed by parish prayers at 5:30 tonight at the church, and that is for Patricia Pat Lockster Camp, 79 of El Rosa. A massive Christian burial for Nathaniel Spychala, 43 of Holding Ford, will have a massive Christian burial held tomorrow at 11 o'clock at Our Lady of Mount Carmel Catholic Church in Opal. There will be a visitation held today from 4 until 7 o'clock, and then again tomorrow from 10 o'clock onward, all at Our Lady of Mount Carmel Catholic Church in Opal. Arrangements made with the Daniel Funeral Home in St. Cloud for Nathaniel Spychala, 43, of Holdingford. A prayer service for Margaret Margie Lindhorst, 90, of Sauk Center, will be tomorrow at 6 o'clock at the Patenshod Funeral Home in Sauk Center. A celebration of life will be from 4 until 6 o'clock prior to the prayer service at the funeral home. That is for Margaret Margie Lindhorst, 90, of Sauk Center. Funeral announcement for Alan Host, 88, will have a massive Christian burial held tomorrow at 11 o'clock at St. Mary of Mount Carmel Catholic Church in Long Prairie. There will be a visitation held today from 4 until 8 o'clock at the Williams Dingman Family Funeral Home in Long Prairie, and then again tomorrow after 9:30 at the church. Parish prayers was earlier today at 3:45 at the funeral home, and that is for Alan Horst, 88, of Long Prairie. Funeral announcement for Randy Johannes, 66, of St. Nicholas, will be on Friday at 10:30 at St. Nicholas Catholic Church. There will be a visitation held tomorrow from 4 until 8 o'clock at the Winter Funeral Home in Richmond, and then again from 9 o'clock until 10:15 at the church, and that is for Randy Johannes, 66, of St. Nicholas. A massive Christian burial for Donald Lommel, 95, will have a massive Christian burial held on Friday at 11 o'clock at St. Anthony's Catholic Church. There will be a visitation held tomorrow from 4 until 8 o'clock at the Williams Dingman Family Funeral Home in St. Cloud, and 1 hour prior to the services on Friday at the church for Donald Lommel, 95. Funeral announcement for Gordon Gordy Oldakowski, 67, of Royalton, will have a massive Christian burial held on Friday at 11 o'clock at St. Michael's Catholic Church in Buckman. There will be a visitation held on Thursday from 4 until 8 at the Emblem Brenny Funeral Service in Piers, and then again from 9:30 until the hour of service on Friday at St. Michael's Catholic Church in Buckman. A prayer service is scheduled for 7 o'clock tomorrow at the funeral home, and that is for Gordon Gordy Oldakowski, 67, of Royalton. Funeral announcement for Bernice Cry, 100, of St. Cloud, will have a celebration of life held at the Daniel Funeral Home in St. Cloud on Friday at noon, and a time of visitation will be held at the funeral home from 10 until noon prior to the celebration of life, and that is for Bernice Cry, 100, of St. Cloud. Funeral announcement for Valerie Larry Barrent, 87, of Sauk Rapids, will have a funeral service held on Friday at 11 o'clock at St. John's Lutheran Church in Sauk Rapids. There will be a visitation held on Thursday from 4 until 8 o'clock at the Foley Funeral Home, and will continue from 10 until 11 at the church on Friday. And arrangements made with the Foley Funeral Home for Valerie Larry Barrent, 87, of Sauk Rapids. Funeral announcement for Carolyn Bauer, 85, of Cold Spring, will be on Saturday at 11 o'clock at St. Boniface Catholic Church. There will be a visitation held on Friday from 4 until 7 o'clock at the Winter Funeral Home in Cold Spring, and then again on Saturday from 9 until 10:15 at the funeral home, and that is for Carolyn Bauer, 85, of Cold Spring. Funeral announcement for Sandra Joyce Brandel Resch, 71, of Royalton, will have a celebration of life held on Saturday at 1 o'clock at Shepherd of the Pines Lutheran Church in Rice. There will be a visitation held from 11 until the hour of service at the church, and burial will be held at a later date in Willow River. And that is for Sandra Joyce Brandel Resch, 71, of Royalton. Funeral announcement for Craig Richard Johnson, 74, of Little Falls, will have a funeral service held on Monday at 11 o'clock at the Lemire Funeral Home in Little Falls. There will be a visitation held on Sunday from 4 until 7 o'clock and Monday from 10 until 11 at the Lemire Funeral Home in Little Falls. And there will be a burial that will take place at the Minnesota State Veterans Cemetery in Little Falls. And that is for Craig Richard Johnson, 74, of Little Falls.

0: And that is your funeral announcements here today, brought to you by the Daniel Funeral Home and Cremation of St. Cloud, Clearwater, St. Joseph and Sartell, the Benson Funeral Home of St. Cloud, and the Daniel Anderson Funeral Home of St. Cloud. The Daniel Anderson Funeral Home of Painesville, the Miller Carlin Funeral Homes of St. Cloud, Albany, Holding Ford and Upsala, Albany Floral Shop and Gifts, the Patent Shot Funeral and Cremation Services of Sauk Center, Melrose, Freeport, and Gray Eagle, the Shelley Funeral Homes, the Little Falls, Piers, Swanville, and Onamia, and Cold Spring Floral and Gifts. That wraps up your funeral announcements here on KASM. We'll take a break when we come back. We'll get into some music this afternoon. 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
0: Getting into some music here on a Chasm Radio before your bottom of the hour news update. And we've got Chris in the River Bend Dutchman with Grab a Little Sunshine because, well, we're not getting much of it right now.

0: currently 69 degrees outside right now. And yesterday's high, it was 68. Our normal for this time of year is 71. Taking a look at where we started this morning, a low of 47 degrees as we are projected to have that 68. We have blown by that by a whopping 1 degree. We do have a little bit of wind out of the northeast at about 2 miles per hour, 58% humidity as we get going into the back half of your 3 o'clock hour in just a little bit. Taking a look at what we can expect here later tonight, we are looking at lows, well, considerably lower than what we are, what we've got right now. We're looking at a low of about 54 degrees. Maybe a little bit of rain coming through the area, about 0.03 of an inch possible. And then going into tomorrow, a high of 74 degrees under partly cloudy skies. Winds will be out of the northeast again at about 5 miles an hour. And then going into tomorrow night, a low of 53. This is when we get a little bit of rain, about a half an inch of rain possible on Thursday night. Winds will be blowing out of the northeast at about 5 miles an hour. Then going into Friday, a high of just 61 degrees, and because it is so low, you can probably guess where I'm going to be going with it. It is going to be scattered rain showers likely, about 1.5 inches of rain possible coming up on Friday right now, as weatherology has it. So that is a look at your upcoming weather forecast. Right now, we've got your bottom of the hour news.
1: This is Minnesota News Network. I'm John Anderson. Minnesota Congresswoman Angie Craig is calling on Congress to stop the president from running up tariffs and expenses for our farmers. Craig said during a House agriculture hearing this morning,
2: Trump is running up a tab that hardworking Americans cannot afford. Congress must start standing up for farmers and stop giving the president a free pass at the expense of farm country.
1: Today's hearing is looking at food demand in this country and finding opportunities for locally produced foods both here in the U.S. and abroad. Campgrounds across the Superior National Forest are beginning to transition to seasonal closures as fall sets in. The Forest Service says closures will take place throughout September and October. Several Gunflint and Tofty District campgrounds will continue operating with fees through October 18th. This is MNN.
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5: 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I'm CASM Radio Farm Director Joe Gill. 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Talk to Shannon Nelson or Brad Herkenoff, Lane Meyer. When it comes to ag lending, buying land or equipment or cattle, maybe you're looking for maybe a loan for some new construction on the farm. Now, maybe a farmer have an ag-related business or just maybe in general have some rural lending needs. Compeer Financial, Shannon Nelson, Brad Herkenoff, Lane Meyer, serving all of central Minnesota. Let's recap some recent sales, including the Tuesday sale at Long Prairie, and also their dairy sale from last week Friday, and also their weekend everything sale, including their horse auction from this past weekend. Here's Brad Thielen.
6: 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Then Friday afternoon, evening, we start the tax sale at 5. Then we come into the horse end of the sale at 9 o'clock, sell 127 horses, 127 head. Out of the 127 head, they all got sold except for one. So that's quite an accomplishment in the horse world, that's for sure. Horses sold well. Then we come back on Saturday with everything sale, had a really good sale. I was thinking, you know, we start at 9 in the morning, be done by 5. We went from 9 till 9:40 that night. So had a big, big run of everything that day. Come back around and have our Tuesday auction, had a nice run of cattle. We had a nice run of feeder cattle. Had a lot of them dairy cross feeder cattle weighing from 600 to 800, from 250 to 350 a pound. We had some straight beef yearling kind of cattle weighing from 7 to 9, from 285 to 325 by the pound. Had some lightweight beef calves weighing 4 to 500, from 375 to 450 a pound. Had some little three-weight beef calves bring from around that 15 to 1,800 a head. Had a nice run of them. Them baby calves sold very well. Them good beef calves, beef crosses, bring from 1,100 to 1,375. Small and common beef crosses, Jersey crosses, stuff like that, 900 to 1,100.
5: Alrighty, Brad Thielen at Long Prairie. Just a small glimpse at some of their recent sales. Been a busy few days over there at Long Prairie Livestock. And that is your Central Minnesota Cattle Report, brought to you by Compeer Financial.
0: And it is now time for your geography waltz. We'll start off with the Meyer Grove Band with their song, Columbian.

0: Lakeside Waltz wrapping up the Geography Waltz on KASM. Started off with the Columbian Waltz, Lakeside Waltz. Now let's go to Iowa. Kind of meet in the middle, I guess, as we meet with Andrew McRae and the American Countryside.
1: Go down an interstate highway and you'll find plenty of trucks. While many look similar, there's really a great variety in what travels down our roads. This place will amaze you with just what has hit the highways for well over a century. I'll take you there on this edition of the American Countryside.
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4: 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And more than a host, I'm a journalist, a wife, and a mom of two, raising a family in the heart of rural America. I understand the issues facing agriculture today because I live it every day. I see firsthand how farming and ranching isn't just a job, it's a way of life. 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I invite you to join us every weekend for U.S. Farm Report, a timely, trusted tradition.
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5: Got a stainless steel auto car from 66 for the entire body, cab, hood, fenders, running boards, front bumpers, stainless steel.
1: An all stainless steel truck is interesting. It's just one of the many pieces inside this huge hall of trucks. Dave likes them all, but has some favorites.
5: A well drilling truck, that's kind of a favorite because it's just so unique and it's got so many homemade touches to it that if you come in, you can see what they are. But like the guy built his own truck cab, because trucks back then in the 20s, some of them had a windshield, others just had an engine, cowl frame, transmission.
1: This may be the largest museum of its kind, at least in the Midwest, but there are some other factors that make it a must stop.
5: We're probably the only one that's open on a scheduled basis and to the public without knowing someone to get in. Best of all for the museum, it's free, and you get to see stuff you would not see anywhere else.
1: And while the museum does have operating hours, the world's largest truck stop right next door is always open.
5: Truck stop has never been closed since 64. There's no locks on the doors. We're always open. The museum is free admission. If you'd like to make a donation, we accept those. We have a lot of neat things to see. The truck stop is a fun place to come to. You can bring the whole family.
1: And many do stop by, some for just a moment, or maybe an entire day.

0: to explore a place that honors trucks, truckers, and much, much more. Traveling the Countryside in Walcott, Iowa, I'm Andrew McCray.
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7: It's the Minnesota Sports Prep Update for Wednesday, September 16th. I'm Ryan Phelps. We got a full tour of the brand new Activity Center at Eastview High School in Apple Valley, courtesy of Lightning head football coach Wade Buckley.
8: You got three really remarkable basketball courts, and you got another one that can be used for batting practice, indoor court facilities. You take a look in the weight room, and it's like a college program in there. And I think just the energy it injects into our kids, everyone's buzzing about it. Kids are excited to get in the weight room and lift. We got all the plates branded with Eastview. We got the tri-bolt on everything. I think it's just one of those things that's going to really put an energy spike into each of the four D196 schools when they open their activity center.
7: Buckley has seen that excitement in his football program.
8: We're fired up with our guys. We just really like our players. We like our game plan. We like our coaches. We play maroon schedules, so we think there's room for some victories in there. But more than that, we just think we're competitive this year. You know, I think you saw it against Farmington on Thursday. They're a talented football team. They've got a history of success. They run sort of that offense you won't see anywhere else. And I think the results kind of speak for themselves. We believe in our guys. We believe in our game plan. We think week to week we have a chance against any opponent. We play two historically pretty talented programs with Rosemont and Eden Prairie. And we're really looking forward to measuring ourselves against those two programs.
7: Football coach is just one of the many hats worn by Buckley at Eastview.
8: I teach physical education here at Eastview, and then I also teach development and adaptive physical education, so DAPE. I'm working with kids with special needs to get them active and moving around. And we have a number of students here that we work with, a variety of needs, and it's really cool to be able to change PE so it can be more inclusive to involve them and work with regular education students as well in our unified program. And have them work with some kids that they wouldn't normally share a class with.
7: The new activity center has brought together students, staff, and coaching staffs together with a common goal.
8: What we're trying to achieve between the head coaches and the different programs is like a sense of Lightning culture, and having that culture be the bedrock of each of our individual teams. And I think being able to have that common shared space is the lab that everything, all our success is going to come out of. And I think if you talk to any program, they'll tell you the weight room is the most important step. And I think having a weight room of that quality is going to be the thing that really pushes us to achieve.
7: And as a teacher as well, Buckley sees the benefits of the new facility beyond organized teams.
8: Kids want to be in the space. They'll sign up for more PE classes. I think we all know being active encourages everything, right? Like your grades are going to get better, your health's going to get better.

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3: The Vikings lead the NFC North. This following a come-from-behind 39-22 win over Green Bay. Jake, an opening win sure feels really good, doesn't it?
4: Yeah, absolutely, Neil. The Vikings definitely struggled in the first half of the football game, but eventually the things just lined up the right way. And I believe a lot of that started when Green Bay had that field goal that went in and decided with the penalty that they were going to move up a little bit and try and convert on fourth down. Any other big turning points in the game, you think, Neil?
3: Early on, Murray took that hit, but knocked him out literally for a few moments and then out of the game. Those were a couple things early on, I think, that did not go our way. And some of the calls and things started to flourish more in the second half, obviously. But they started not making plays, and the Vikings made plays. And the defense especially, when you play a gambling defense, you're going to get burned once in a while. And they did a few times. But guess what? Second half, things started to roll with that, and we benefited.
4: So moving into our players of the game here, Neil, we had talked about a pretty obvious choice, I think, for the player of the game offensively. Justin Jefferson, 8 receptions, 92 yards, 2 touchdowns. And Neil, you got some thoughts on the defensive player of the game?
3: I thought that our middle linebacker Cashman really came up strong, deflected that one at the end where we got the pick on. But the guy that really turned the game with 7 quarterback hits and a sack was, I thought, Dallas Turner. Jordan Love was a changed quarterback once he started getting hit on literally every passing play. Love felt it, you could tell.
4: Yeah, if every snap you see Dallas Turner in 5-6 feet away.
3: So our Homesteaders Restaurant of Minot players of the game then, Justin Jefferson on the offensive side and Dallas Turner on the defensive side. Hey, we're off the Soldier Field. We'll preview it when we come back.
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3: The Vikings at Chicago, noon kickoff Sunday. The Bears come in a 5.5-point favorite. 48.5 is the over-under. Jake, they're coming off a big win. 59 points put on the board as they get Carolina 59-37 last week.
4: Yeah, it would have been a really fun game to be at. And we definitely are going to have our challenges in this game coming up. The Flores defense model worked really good. We talked about that in the Green Bay game. But stopping Chicago is going to be tough, and especially if they're going to have their running backs rushing for over 100 yards, both of them. Caleb Williams rushed for 65 yards, total of 291 yards rushing with 6 rushing touchdowns. That is going to be a hands full for some of the best defenses in the league.
3: Williams, you just mentioned, running back Swift and Mnungi each went off for 100 yards last week, and a host of receivers. Yeah, they'll be a handful.

0: Defensively, a guy that a lot of prognosticators had the Vikings taking in the draft last year, Dylan Thielemann, led them in tackles last week. And Montez Sweat, he's always a difficult one for the Vikings. He had a sack last week as well, Jake. So on both sides of the ball, they're going to be a challenge.
1: And I think the key piece for this game is going to be if the Vikings can make the Chicago Bears turn over the ball.
0: We're recording on a Tuesday evening. At this point, Kyler Murray is questionable, as is running back Jordan Mason. So we're not sure about their status come Sunday, Jake. But given that, let's hear your pick.
1: Well, I'm, of course, going to take the Vikings. I'm going to take them by 2 scores. And I was considering changing that because I was wrong on the Vikings-Packers game. We got them by 3 scores.
0: I'm taking the Vikings by 6, and we'll see what happens. I think the Bears are going to come down and have a chance to win at the end, but it's going to be an interception by
1: 37-year-old veteran Harrison Smith.
0: We'll go Harrison Smith interception late in the game. Sounds good. Hey, that'll do it for this week. The Vikings are in Chicago. Noon kickoff on Sunday. Until next time, Pillage on.
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3: And we've got time for maybe one more song. So we've got the Honeybees coming up next with their song, Sweet Violet's Waltz.

0: And that is the honeybees as we get into your Edward Jones market update for your Wednesday here on KASM.
1: This is Alex Tomczyk of Edward Jones Investments with today's closing stock market report. Equity markets slipped today after the Fed raised interest rates for the first time in 3 years and signaled another rate hike before the end of the year. The Dow Jones Industrial Average was among the worst hit of the major indices, falling 1.2% over the session, while the S&P 500 was down a smaller 0.5%, and the tech-centric NASDAQ index was flat. The reaction in bond markets was mixed. Shorter-dated bonds sold off sharply as investors likely contemplated higher interest rates over coming years, with the 2-year Treasury yield up 7 basis points. However, longer-dated bonds performed better.

0: 10-year broadly unchanged over the day. Oil prices also slid almost 4% to $102 per barrel, likely helped by a headline that recent supply outages in the Middle East might be resolving. In the stock market closing report today, the Dow was down 631 points at 51462. The NASDAQ closed down 3 points at 25978. And the S&P 500 was down 34 points at 7552. In the commodity markets, gold is down $30, closing at $4,303. Silver is down 53 cents, closing at $63.33. Bitcoin is up $175, closing at $76,048. And crude oil is down $3.72, closing at $102.11. In stocks of local concern, Deere & Co. is down $14.57, closing at $669.47. Ford Motor Company is down 15 cents, closing at $13.35. 3M is down $2.02, closing at $162.65. Quanta Services is up $5.93, closing at $619.28. Target is up 28 cents, closing at $154.68. And Xcel Energy is up 22 cents, closing at $72.71. 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
3: 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I'm CASM Radio Farm Director Joe Gill. Let's begin. Look at your dairy numbers and butter and cheese. First of all, in the butter, no change at $1.3550. Cheddar blocks a quarter lower, $1.43 and a quarter. Cheddar barrels a $1 and a quarter higher at $1.45 and a quarter. How about Class 3 milk futures? Where do we see ourselves as we wrap up another trade day? In the milk futures, Class 3 milk for September, a penny lower, 16.11. October, 3 cents down, 15.88. November milk, 5 cents lower at 16.16. And also a look at local corn and soybean numbers at ADM in St. Cloud. We see cash corn and soybean prices. Your corn at 460 for September, October at 465. Your September, October, and November soybean price at 1246. That's at ADM in St. Cloud. A look at markets here at 4 o'clock.
4: 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If you have questions or comments concerning this report, please call Market News at 514-284-4460. 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
2: Taking a look at your Arcos Weather Center, currently 68 degrees here in Albany. We're expecting a little bit of rain coming through the area, maybe about 0.03 of an inch of rain in the overnight hours. And then going into tomorrow, a high of 74 degrees with a low of 53 and about a half an inch of rain tomorrow night. So just get ready for that as we get ready for AOA.
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7: 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Coming up on the show today, we're going to talk markets with Arlen Suderman, Chief Commodities Economist at StoneX. He'll be with us after the bottom of the hour. We'll get a bigger picture look at what's moving in commodities, livestock. We'll talk about the Fed, the news there with watching inflation and so much more. We'll get to that conversation coming up in a bit. We'll also have some news headlines at the end of the show. And ahead of that, we're focusing in on fly-ins this week on Capitol Hill with a lot of farmers and ranchers talking with lawmakers in Washington, D.C. As coming up, we're going to hear from North Dakota Farmers Union President Matt Perdue. But getting us started, Minnesota Farm Bureau President Dan Glessing joins us here on AOA. Dan, good to have you back on the show, sir. Thanks for the time. And it sounds like a busy week for you and your members there on Capitol Hill.
10: Yeah, absolutely. Anytime you can get farmers and ranchers in our nation's capital telling their stories, it's a good week. Yes, it's a busy week, but it's a needed week, and it's a good week.
7: Talk about what's the general mood on Capitol Hill as you're having conversations about agricultural priorities as lawmakers come back to work fully here after the August recess. What are you hearing from lawmakers in these conversations and policymakers? What's the general mood right now?
10: Well, it kind of depends on which side of the hill you're on. Over on the House side, they are trying to get 3 weeks of session into this week. So it is busy on the House side. The Senate side is going to be in for that full 3 weeks. Having said that, obviously, farm bill is a topic of conversation. High input prices, whether that's fuel, fertilizer, interest, all of that is having an effect, and I think that message is being heard on both sides of the aisle of some of these things that we're seeing is not necessarily helpful for the farmers, and we need to get a handle on it so that we can produce our own food and have that food security in this country.
7: Well, and to that point, I know things are tough right now with input prices. You know, diesel above $6, fertilizer's high. We have

0: you know, some investigations going on, you know, FTC related things like that. I mean, there's a lot of talk about high inputs, but what's the mood from lawmakers on, you know, listening to farmers like yourself about needing solutions here? Just because we've had a rally in the commodity markets, it doesn't necessarily help when these inputs stay high.
1: No, exactly, and that's been our message, and I think they acknowledge that, and they understand that, and just trying to get some kind of movement on getting those prices back into check on the input side. And really, like you said, we have had a nice market and a rally in the market on some of the crops, but you look at dairy or milk, for instance, you know, obviously beef has been in the headlines, and we've expressed those frustrations too as far as how much of a hit that cattle producers took on the, you know, with that announcement. And so just overall, I think every office we've been in so far has acknowledged the need for that input price structure to kind of calm down a little bit so that farmers can see some kind of a profit to stay in business, so that we, like I said earlier, food security is national security, and if we can secure that and keep farmers on the landscape, that's part of it. You know, when you look at why it's rallying, obviously we're glad to see that trade deficit turning around. It's about a third or a quarter of the way back from where it was, but also domestic markets. When you talk here or any of these opportunities for producers to process their own meat, that all helps, but it also is a whole different way of thinking on some of these things that farmers can't pivot on a dime either.
0: We're talking with Minnesota Farm Bureau President Dan Glessing. He's on Capitol Hill this week. What other priorities are you and your members there at Farm Bureau talking about with lawmakers and policymakers on the Hill this week, Dan?
1: Well, Farm Bill, obviously, on the Senate side, as a reminder, the House got their work done here several weeks ago, or several months ago at this point. And year-round E15 was voted on separately in the House. Over in the Senate side, it's the Farm Bill and year-round E15 are together. That vote should be happening this afternoon. And so we're actually heading over to talk with Ranking Member Klobuchar and Senator Smith to just emphasize the importance of getting this done, finding common sense solutions to their issues with each other, and really getting that through, as well as trade. We've talked a lot of trade, and, you know, USMCA specifically because of the announcement earlier this year of drawing from that in 10 years, but just the importance of those trading partners when they're number one and two, especially for us and on the northern tier of the United States. That's a great trading partner, whether it's Minnesota, North Dakota, or any of us along that line. We do a lot with Canada specifically, and that those products travel back and forth across that border multiple times. And so anytime we see these tariffs, it adds to the bottom line. So we're encouraging our lawmakers to push where they can as far as finding a resolution to all of that.
0: And I'm glad you mentioned that, because the U.S.-Canada fight, it seems like, and it's maybe gotten a little quiet in the headlines, but feels like it's getting worse before we hope it gets better here, Dan. And I just think about how interconnected we are in North America. I know there's some things that could be tweaked and made better from the U.S. perspective, but at the end of the day, Canada and Mexico are number one and number two trading partners, and I know this is frustrating for a lot of ag producers.
1: Yeah, it is, and quite honestly, I know they'll come to a resolution, but the longer this goes on, the more impact it will have on our farms or ranches or rural communities, quite honestly, and that's why we're just encouraging everyone to get back to the table and find that resolution, and like I said, I know they will, but sometimes it seems like we need to posture on both sides of the aisle to intimidate the other one. But at the end of the day, we all know what needs to happen and will happen. But sooner the better on that.
0: Absolutely. Before we let you go, we got about 30 seconds left, Dan. How's things looking back on the farm in Minnesota?
1: So our beans are getting close to ripe. I'm hoping by the time I get home here tomorrow afternoon, you know, we might be able to poke in some beans. We're doing a custom silage job. That'll be the last one for the year. And quite honestly, the crops look pretty doggone good. And we've been fortunate. Now, other parts of the state are not that way. And it's been a lot of variability throughout the state this year.
0: Well, we hope you have a safe and happy harvest season and get home safely from Capitol Hill. Minnesota Farm Bureau President Dan Glessing, always good to talk with you, sir. Thanks for joining us on AOA. Appreciate it.
1: Yeah, you as well. Thank you.
0: Dan Glessing with us, Minnesota Farm Bureau on Agriculture of America, powered by Cenex Premium Fuels and Lubricants. Coming up next, we'll talk with North Dakota Farmers Union President Matt Perdue. 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
0: 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Well, there are a number of fly-ins happening this week, of course, on Capitol Hill. Members from across several ag organizations talking with lawmakers as we have a lot of priorities to discuss here before the end of the year. Well, that includes the Farmers Union joining us right now. He is the president of North Dakota Farmers Union, Matt Perdue. Matt, good to have you back on the show, sir. Hope all is well.
13: Yeah, thanks a lot for having me. We've had a busy week out here in D.C. and I'm happy to share it with your listeners.
0: So what's the mood been

0: let's just start there in general. As lawmakers, all of them getting back to work here on Capitol Hill after the recess in August, and I know there's a number of issues out there, both impacting agriculture and not impacting agriculture. How have those conversations been with lawmakers this week, Matt?
1: I think it really depends on who you talk to. You know, we had a great meeting with Senator John Hoeven yesterday, and really optimistic that we're going to have a vote that gets the Senate Farm Bill out of committee. But if you talk to some of his colleagues on the Democratic side, you know, they remain frustrated that we're not seeing some of the changes that they've requested on nutrition programs. I think from our perspective, we need a farm bill that really reflects the challenges that family farmers and ranchers are facing today. We think there's a lot of good provisions in this Senate Farm Bill. And we're going to continue to say that folks need to find some common ground here and get this thing done. Time's running out, and we need a good farm bill to respond to our economic reality.
0: Is it frustrating for you? I know it's frustrating for someone like me who talks to folks in agriculture, farmers and ranchers every day, that the lack of bipartisanship that has seemingly started to happen surrounding this farm bill process and more on Capitol Hill. I mean, is that something you continue to see on your trips here out to D.C.?
1: I am somebody who really prides myself on being able to work with, you know, being able to sit across from the table with anybody who's willing to sit across the table from me. And so it's incredibly frustrating. And, you know, I worked out in D.C., worked on the 2018 Farm Bill representing family farmers and ranchers in that debate. And I was so proud to have been part of an effort that got a record vote, a United States Senate. I think we had like 86 yes votes on that bill. I was so proud to be a part of farm policy, sort of the last bastion of bipartisanship in Congress. And it's really disappointing to see that we can't achieve that level of bipartisanship today. That's been a problem that sort of plagued this farm bill from the beginning. And it's something that we got to break through and sort of reset the conversation, rebuild the Farm Bill Coalition, and start getting real stuff done.
0: Well, of course, I would agree with you. I mean, getting real stuff done, we think about high input costs, high fertilizer, high fuel, commodity prices. Okay, we've had a little rally, but it doesn't offset $6 diesel, for instance, Matt. I mean, you know, there's so many things happening here that I would agree we need to get some things done when it comes to agriculture. So talk about some of the key priorities that you and your team was focused on here this week going into these meetings with lawmakers, Matt.
1: Well, it's high input costs have been a major focus. And one of the things that we like in this Senate Farm Bill is it included the Fertilizer Transparency Act. We see diesel prices being really high. We're seeing fertilizer prices climb back up, and they've been high for a long time and cripplingly high this spring. So getting to tackle some of those issues, I think, is important. You know, we've also had some tough conversations with this administration on trade. That Canadian trade relationship is critical. And I think, you know, one of the points that I made yesterday at a meeting at the White House is it just seems like every time we resolve a trade dispute, there's another one that comes right behind it. And so want to see a much calmer, more thoughtful, more deliberate approach to some of these relationships. And then we got to build domestic demand. And year-round E15 is also in this farm bill. The House cleared a bill last week or earlier this year. And getting year-round E15 done is a good step in the right direction. We got to continue to grow those renewable fuels markets beyond that down the line.
0: We're having a conversation with North Dakota Farmers Union President Matt Perdue. And I know on the livestock side, there's been a lot of talk there of items in the news related to what the president has said and done for beef, for instance. And so I mean, talk about any livestock focus, whether it be Packers and Stockyards Act, country of origin labeling, things like that, because these are items I know that are widely being talked about both in and out of agriculture, it seems, right now.
1: We have long been supporters of mandatory country of origin labeling. And, I mean, look, we recognize that U.S.

0: cattle producers raise some of the highest quality beef in the entire world. We think they ought to be able to take credit for it. We think that consumers ought to have the right to know where their food comes from. And so that's been a big priority. We were really grateful to see that included in the Senate Farm Bill. You know, we've also seen the administration say a lot of positive things on, hey, let's finally take on some of the consolidation we see in the cattle market or in the beef processing industry. Let's take on some of the consolidation we see in inputs. But, you know, starting investigations, continuing investigations, re-upping investigations, ultimately we got to see results from those. And so that was our message to folks on Capitol Hill and the White House yesterday is let's move these things along. Investigating it alone doesn't solve any problems. It's the enforcement and the remedies that should follow those investigations that are important to creating a more fair market for family farmers and ranchers.
1: And I'm glad you mentioned that, because whether it's on the livestock side or whether it's fertilizer, you brought that up earlier, you know, these investigations, I think it's important for folks in agriculture to make sure that their lawmakers understand that, hey, it's time for some action on some things. Some things need to change out here in rural America. And I think that's a key take-home message for a lot of folks right now, Matt, is folks are starting to get tired of seeing these, you know, investigations happen or these announcements and these things going on for agriculture, and then they just quietly kind of go away is what happens time and time again, it seems.
0: Well, a gallon of diesel today costs more than the value of a bushel of wheat. And that is a real, real reality for family farmers right now, who are taking that crop off, putting it in the bin, or trying to sell it in town. And we have these real circumstances that we are living through, and we need real responses to those challenges. You know, talking about it is a nice thing to do, but after you've talked about it for a few years, let's get something done, because the reality is we're losing money. Family farmers and ranchers, family farmers in particular, are losing money right now, and we got to right that ship.
1: Matt, good stuff, and good to talk with you while you're spending some time in D.C. Anything else final you would add or reiterate to folks here on the show today?
0: Well, I would just say, you know, really proud to have about 30 family farmers and ranchers from across the state of North Dakota. We recognize the challenges that we are facing, that our neighbors are facing, that folks across the state and region are facing. And I hope that the folks listening right now appreciate the fact that 30 farmers and ranchers from across the state stepped away from their operation for a week to make sure that North Dakota's voice is heard, to make sure that family farmers and ranchers were heard as we get to some really critical decisions on farm policy out here in D.C.
1: Yeah, I couldn't agree more. Before I let you go real quick, I know obviously stepping away for a few days, important. How have things been looking on your farm back home in North Dakota?
0: Yeah, our farm up in the northwest corner of the state, we've seen average yields, I would say, across the farm so far. You know, July really hurt us, but we had a pretty good running start in June and, you know, kind of broke us out to average. We raised a lot of durum. That durum price is one where we haven't seen a big rebound, and we'd like to see that start to move up. Obviously, hearing from a lot of folks around the state where, you know, they haven't been so fortunate. Yields well below average, and in some cases catastrophic losses. You look at some of the folks in the Red River Valley dealing with the severe drought there, southwest corner of the state. There were some folks that got hit hard, and so, you know, we're all muddling through, but there are, you know, spots. Our farm is one that are fortunate to be walking away from this year with an average crop.
1: Well, with that, appreciate the time as always. Matt Perdue, president of the North Dakota Farmers Union. Thanks for joining us here on AOA. Have a great week. Travel safe home. We'll talk to you again soon.
0: Thanks a lot. I appreciate it.
1: 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Coming up next, we'll talk markets. Arlen Suderman, chief commodities economist at StoneX, joins us on the way next here on AOA.
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5: For Chasm Radio, I am Farm Director Joe Gill. We caught up with a Minnesota dairy farmer, Central Minnesota dairy farmer, and Minnesota Farm Bureau President Dan Glessing. Dan is in Washington, D.C. this week for the Farm Bureau fly-in, talking Farm Bill, a similar conversation we had during Farm Fest, and it happened to fail and kind of fall stagnant after our conversation at Farm Fest here just a few months ago.
6: It did, yeah. So there was a vote taken in the Senate here that Thursday of Farm Fest, and it did not pass out of committee. Now, having said that, Mitch McConnell has had some health issues and wasn't present for the vote. He is back. He came back here on Monday, and so it will be interesting to see how it goes. There is some heartburn over the nutrition piece between the two parties, and just our message is find a solution. Let's not forget farmers and ranchers and rural communities that rely on the certainty that a farm bill can bring, and that's where we need to go is get this done.
5: You know, Dan, could that be another stumbling block? Or are you hearing maybe feedback that there has been some sort of compromise in that topic?
6: I'm hearing a lot of positive energy. Now, having said that, when it gets to the full floor, I don't know if there's enough positive energy to pull that through. But there was an offer from Chair Bozeman to the Democrats, or Ranking Member Klobuchar and her members on the Ag Committee, of a one-year cost shift delay on that nutrition piece. As a reminder, they were going to transfer the cost of nutrition to the states, and in Minnesota that actually gets straight, you know, it's passed straight down to the county level. And so those who have high error rates on that or low error rates are excluded. It's those who have kind of that middle error rate that are the ones who have to foot the bill. And so trying to find, if you're a high error rate state in on the Ag Committee, there's no incentive for you to vote for any type of delay, because you're not included in that. Likewise, on the low error rate states, you're not included in that. So, trying to thread that needle with those members who are in the middle and want to see the Farm Bill get done. So, this delay is kind of a huge stumbling block for the committee.
5: Yes, indeed. Minnesota Farm Bureau President Dan Glessing. Dan and his family, also a dairy farm family near the Waverly area, joining us from our nation's capital during our noontime news on Wednesday. We'll continue to update you on that Farm Bill conversation as well here on Chasm Radio.
7: World.org. Information America's farmers and ranchers need. AOA. Now, back to Jesse Allen.
1: 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Well, as we continue here on AOA today, looking at the commodity markets, grains have largely held the recent rally. There's a lot of talk about renewed inflation, what the Fed is doing, rising energy prices, diesel over $6. So we got to try and unpack what's moving in these markets. Joining us now, Chief Commodities Economist at StoneX, Arlen Suderman. Arlen, welcome back to the show, my friend. And, of course, there is There's a lot going on in these markets right now, isn't there?
8: There really is. The funds have built about as large a position in the corn and soybean markets as they ever have before, either record or very close to record long positions right now. So they're kind of waiting, seeing, okay, what comes next? I do think there is some opportunity for them to add length to their positions if, in fact, they're given a reason or justification to do so. Let's keep in mind, though, that we've got harvest. Some grain will move at harvest time, and that'll create a little bit of a challenge in holding these levels. I wouldn't be surprised at some point if we get a significant correction. But overall, I think the strength of the complex right now continues to be soybeans as we head into that September 24th meeting between President Xi and President Trump. And hopefully we'll have good things coming out of that.
1: You mentioned the soy complex. Let's talk about that soy crush report that came out Tuesday. Maybe caught a few folks by surprise, but still, I think when you unpack it, fairly robust numbers, even though we were down at, I believe, what, 11-month lows there on the latest crush report?
8: Yeah, certainly, but still a big record for the month. In fact, we've had 20-some months in a row of having records for that month. So still some significant gains, just not quite the level that many in the industry expected. My estimate was very close to where it came out because we had picked up on some maintenance, not only maintenance downtime, but some unscheduled downtime due to some maintenance issues. These plants have been pushing hard. They've had every financial incentive to push hard. They've been doing that. And so that does cause things to break from time to time. And so this is a time of year when they traditionally take downtime anyway. Sometimes it took a little bit more. That results in a little bit lower crush in August than what was anticipated. Contributed to the oil stocks falling once again. I think it's like a 22-month low for oil stocks, a little less soy meal, and soy meal demand has really been impressive over the past year, both domestically and export-wise, and all of that providing support for the soybean complex when you add in the Chinese buying as we work toward that summit on the 24th.
1: Thinking about everything going on in the broader economy, you and I are talking before the Fed announces their decision on will there be a rate hike or not, renewed concerns of inflation, the rising energy costs, all of these things. How much is all of that weighing into the broader ag commodities, livestock trade, et cetera? I mean, how much is that driving the bus right now, so to speak, or not, Arlen?
8: Well, anytime you have inflation expectations and rate hike expectations, that tends to focus the speculative money on the commodities. And so when you do that from a historical standpoint, over the last 10 years, the grain and oilseed sector has had the closest correlation to the consumer price index and followed closely behind by the energy sector. And historically, that has meant money coming into those sectors to hedge their portfolio risk against the eroding effects of inflation. And so the market tends to manage supply and demand at a higher level when the money is coming into those sectors than what it would be when you're in a deflationary period. That elevates everything. It draws more money in. And I think that's been one of the factors going forward. Now, when it comes to the question of rate hike or not rate hike, I'm in the camp that I don't think they should hike the rate, because when you look at the underlying causes of inflation here that we've got going currently, there's two of them. The first, of course, is the high energy prices created by the two wars, diesel prices most notably, and that's probably has more to do with the Ukraine war than it does to the Middle East, although both are a factor. Raising rates is not going to change that. It'll just put pain on the economy. The other factor is the growth in sovereign debt and the demand for debt certificates out there, both private and public, And I don't think raising interest rates on the benchmark rate, the near-term rate, is going to have a big impact on that either. It'll just amplify that problem some more. But Kevin Warsh is under a lot of pressure, to do something about inflation. So whether he can maintain enough votes to not raise rates is the question, because there's a lot of people on that Fed board who are feeling the pressure as well. You need to raise rates, and hopefully they'll be able to hold the course and not do so.
1: We're talking with Arlen Suderman, chief commodities economist at StoneX. I worry when I look at all of this, and I'm no financial expert by any means, but you hear the term stagflation start to get brought up again, and just everything that's happened the last several months related to the Fed, what the Treasury has done with buybacks and all these different things. I know there's a lot of growing concern about some semblance of, I'll say economic catastrophe, but I can't find the right word necessarily. I don't know if it's going to be that, but I know there's growing concern about this overall economy right now.
8: There really is. And it comes down to energy and sovereign debt. When you look at we got a retail sales report out this morning that was really solid. The economy continues to move forward, and there's some reasons for that. The economy is doing okay, but we are all paying more. And we're paying more for, again, those two reasons. The Ukraine war is probably having the biggest effect of the two, even though all the focus is on the Middle East. Because, Ukraine's attacks on Russia that have destroyed its ability to export diesel fuel and gasoline, to turning Russia into where they're importing diesel fuel and gasoline. And United States has become the primary source for the world now for those needing to import diesel and gasoline. They're taking away supplies that we could have here in the United States to keep our prices down. When you add that to the sovereign debt issue at a time when we have the growth in the data centers with all these companies not wanting to miss out, and so they're borrowing money, they're going after that same investment money that was financing the government debt, and that's pushing those interest rates higher along with the inflation issue. And frankly, it does hold its risk going forward. Producers will see it in their operating notes. The greater interest costs, will notice it in our credit card interest rates. If you're one who pays interest on your credit card, we'll see it across the economy. And eventually that starts to catch up on us as a little bit of a house of cards.
1: We got a couple minutes left. I'll bring it back to the grains and oilseeds and risk management here a little bit. You know, and we talked earlier this week with Mike Steenhoek about fuel surcharges, for instance, happening out there and more, and all these different impacts on basis and just looking at the markets. But still, you know, corn in the fives on the futures, beans in the teens. What would you tell producers as they're entering a busy harvest season and trying to keep an eye on their risk management right now, Arlen?
8: Yeah, it really requires pushing the pencil, knowing what your margins are on both sides, what you can receive, you mentioned those prices, versus what your input costs are, not only current year but going forward, and working with your suppliers and saying, okay, I'll work with you. I'm willing to sell grain and purchase inputs at the same time to lock in. Have a plan in place so when we get these spikes in prices for the grains that give us that positive margin that we can take advantage of it. Don't have a Barney Fife type of marketing plan where you think it's all just one bullet in your gun, but that you can scale in additional when you get those rallies in the grain prices that give you those positive margins. It takes a lot of pushing of the pencil, but it can be done, and that's what we got to be focused on. You'll never go broke selling at a profit. But unfortunately, with these inputs, it's going to involve more work and knowing just exactly where we stand.
1: Real quick, livestock, we didn't touch on that. Any thoughts you have over in the protein complex here this week?
8: Yeah, again, it's a fear of this rising inflation and whether the consumer is going to have the money to pay for the higher cuts of meat. We've seen that in

0: impact pork demand. We've seen that impact beef demand. Imports of beef now record high levels. Supply is really applying the pressure. The cash market continues to hold up as packers fight for market share, but the board is struggling to sustain the levels they were at.
1: Always good to talk with you. Arlen Suderman, Chief Commodities Economist at StoneX. Appreciate you joining us here on Agriculture of America, Arlen. Have a great week. We'll talk to you again soon.
0: Thank you, Jesse.
1: Arlen Suderman with StoneX joining us here on AOA. 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We'll take a look at news headlines and close things out. 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
2: More AOA, Jesse Allen coming up here on Chasm Radio. Early on AOA, Jesse did talk to Minnesota Farm Bureau President Dan Glessing. I also spoke to Dan here today as Dan and other Farm Bureau members are in Washington, D.C. for their fall fly-in. And, you know, we're talking Farm Bill, trying to get some sort of deal done, some sort of compromise, but it's going to be very difficult to do so because, well, we had legislators return to D.C. just after the August recess, but guess what? Another break, as many are going home because of election time. So, really, the clock is ticking, and it's such a very small window.
3: Yeah, so on the House side, they're actually going to get everything done by Thursday afternoon. They're hoping to go home till November 9th. The Senate's going to be in for 3 weeks. Originally, the House was supposed to be in for 3 weeks here in September as well, but they feel they've gotten their legislation done, so they're going home to do the campaigning that it always takes. But the Senate's going to be here for a few more weeks, and hopefully we can get some more work done over there because, hey, quite honestly, the House is quite a bit ahead of the Senate on legislation passed. So that's kind of the lay of the land, and it is very, very busy out here, because especially on the House side, because they're trying to get everything in before they break here on Thursday.
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2: 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Well, as of last week, the winter wheat planting progress was behind the typical pace. Brad Rippey, USDA meteorologist, gives us an update.
3: We have our second report on the winter wheat planting for the 2027 crop, and that shows just 8% planted by September 13th. The five-year average is 12%, and last year at this time, 10%. We do see drought limiting some of the planting progress, so there are some significant delays in a few spots, notably Colorado coming in this week, 15% planted, but that is quite a bit behind the five-year average of 25% planted. Another state coming in this week with some initial slow planting progress is Nebraska, 5% planted, five-year average 15%. And also in the Northwest, Washington State, 33% planted. That leads the nation, but is still behind the five-year average of 42%. We will continue to monitor the drought situation in various parts of the country, but particularly the Great Plains, in coming weeks to see if producers opt to dust in or await rainfall.
2: And drought is slowing planting in places like western Oklahoma, the Texas Panhandle, and southeastern Kansas. It's also having an impact on a potential cattle herd rebuild in the southern U.S. as well. Michael Kelsey, Executive Vice President of the Oklahoma Cattlemen's Association, said things are tough in Oklahoma right now.
4: It's really bad. I mean, it just really is. I talked to a lot of our members who are, we used to kind of say, cautiously optimistic. We're not there. This is very negative. When we should be trying to rebuild the herd, and every cattleman that I know wants to rebuild the herd, we just can't. And so we don't have the forages. We don't have the water. I mean, more and more of our, talking to our members out in the western part of the state, especially hauling water, which is just, you have to do that. There's no question. But boy, howdy, it just seems like such a defeated purpose, if you will.
2: Rural water districts in the South are having to ration water because the demand is so great due to the drought.
4: I could be doing 1,000 other things and I got to haul water. So now we're hearing rural water districts are starting to have to ration water, especially to cattle when they prioritize humans ahead of livestock, which is probably appropriate, but that leaves us in a lurch to get the cattle watered. We're just praying to the good Lord for some good rain, and he's going to send it, and we're going to figure out how to move forward from here.
2: The latest U.S. Drought Monitor shows states are getting hit by a flash drought. States being hit hardest include Texas, Kansas, Missouri, Arkansas, Mississippi, and Tennessee, among others. More data centers are bringing new challenges for utilities across rural America. Jim Matheson, CEO of the National Rural Electric Cooperative Association, which represents more than 900 not-for-profit consumer-owned electric co-ops, says these co-ops are seeing unprecedented demand from large-scale data center projects, and they're weighing how to meet the demand while protecting existing customers.
5: Electric demand growth historically has had a certain amount of predictability to it where it's incremental. But you go to a rural electric cooperative that has a certain load of existing consumers, and you bring in a new 800-megawatt data center, and that can be triple what all the other consumers in that electric cooperative consume. So these are significant amounts that are added all at once in sort of a step function for demand, and they require some interesting consideration about where the power is going to come from, how do you continue to deliver it in a reliable and affordable way, and how do you make sure that your existing consumers are protected from upward price pressures and cross-subsidization.
2: Matheson says utilities have been preparing for higher electricity demand coming from manufacturing growth and electric vehicles, for example, but he argues that the ability to build new infrastructure is being slowed by permitting challenges.
5: One of our concerns about this growing demand that we face is it is very difficult to get permitting to build things in this country these days, not just electric assets, but for many industries. And so from a public policy standpoint, we've been advocating for reform of our permitting process in these countries to create a more predictable

0: reasonable process. We're not saying get rid of permitting, but let's have something with a predictable timeline, with a defined process for who's in charge of making decisions, and open and communication and transparency to make sure the process is moving in a direction that either leads to a thumbs up or a thumbs down, but doesn't lead to just more uncertainty in the future.
1: As electricity demand continues to rise, Matheson says utilities will need both new and existing resources to maintain reliability.
0: It's going up, and it's going up a lot. And it requires a significant amount of new generating capacity to meet that need. It also requires us to stop shutting down power plants that still have useful life, which public policy has been encouraging over the last few years in this country. And we got to stop doing that because we need to make sure we can keep the lights on at an affordable price.
1: And despite the growing debate around data centers, Matheson says the issue is not whether or not communities should support them.
0: People often ask me, as a national association, are you for or against data centers? And I say that's not the right question. But what we are for is making sure that our utilities have the ability to make the decision that's right for them in their local community. We don't like one-size-fits-all mandates on data centers or any other policy, quite frankly, that's out there. We like, because different geographic locations have different characteristics, different capacities, different needs, and different challenges. And the extent that you can maintain that autonomy and local control in making decisions from an electric cooperative standpoint, that drives through all of our policy advocacy that we do.
1: Once again, that's comments from Jim Matheson, CEO of the National Rural Electric Cooperative Association. Think about this, though, with data centers. According to Rystad Energy, data centers are set to reach 12% of total U.S. electricity demand by 2030. That's just less than 4 years away. That's the equivalent of between 30 and 60 nuclear plants of additional capacity. And here's another one, too. Supplying all the copper to wire them would have led to a 25% shortfall of supply for the vital metal by 2040, according to S&P Global. It seems like we are racing and racing and racing forward, but we're not building the infrastructure needed to support these data centers. And then, of course, there's the whole, well, data centers and AI might kill us all by 2030 or 40 or 50 or whatever people are saying. So I think it's something that we all have to consider. Maybe an AI slowdown is needed to get things safely in line. With that, we're out of time here on Agriculture of America, presented by Cenex. 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Thanks for joining us. I'm Jesse Allen. Have a great day. We'll talk to you tomorrow on AOA.
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9: Liberty Mossman here with you in the studio. If you don't know me, that's okay, because I am relatively new. This is my second shift in this studio by myself, and I am so excited to be here with you. I'll be here with you all night. I am joining you at 67.

0: degrees outside. Let's get into some news.
1: NBC News Radio, I'm Scott Carr. The Federal Reserve has raised interest rates, a 0.25% raise widely expected as the Fed tries to combat persistent inflation. Fed Chairman Kevin Warsh.
2: Inflation remains elevated. Today's policy action will support a timelier return to the committee's 2% goal. This committee will deliver price stability.
1: It was a unanimous decision by the board. Warsh says U.S. productivity growth and spending remain solid, as well as the job sector, despite geopolitical conflicts.
2: Total PCE inflation runs at 3.7% this year and falls to 2.3% next year.
1: President Trump is now posting on social media demanding the Fed slash interest rates to 1% or less. Another rate decision comes at the end of October. In Los Angeles, at least five people are dead, including those on board a news helicopter that was covering a fatal bus accident last night, providing coverage for KNBC and sister station Telemundo 52 when it went down, killing the pilot and a reporter along with a pedestrian on the ground. Two people were killed when an SUV slammed into the side of a Metro bus in the accident the news crew was covering. Rapper Macklemore is donating the $1 million he earned opening for Ed Sheeran's Loop Tour to organizations that support Palestinians. This just days after Macklemore was dropped from the remainder of the tour following pro-Palestinian remarks he made during a concert at New Jersey's MetLife Stadium. He puts the blame on New England Patriots owner Robert Kraft, claiming he persuaded other stadium owners to not allow him to perform. He's challenging Kraft to match the $1 million contribution, saying perhaps we can agree on Palestinians' lives being worth protecting. Wall Street closed trading today with stocks lower. At the closing bell, the Dow Jones had lost 631 points. Scott Carr, NBC News Radio.
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5: Slight chance for storms tonight. Otherwise, cloudy skies expected. Lows dip down to about 55. Winds out of the southeast around 5 miles per hour. Cloudy skies with a few peaks of sun with fog in spots early tomorrow. Daytime highs approaching 74.
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5: Cloudy skies expected tomorrow night. Chance of rain showers. Lows dip down to about 55. From the Weatherology Radio Network, I'm Staff Meteorologist Laura Lockwood on AM 1150 KASM.
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So now time for your funeral announcements on Chasm Radio. 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

0: massive Christian burial for Patricia Pat Lockster Camp 79 of El Rosa will be on Thursday, tomorrow at 11 o'clock at St. Peter and Paul Catholic Church in El Rosa. There will be a visitation today from 4 until 7 o'clock, and then again tomorrow from 10 until 10:45 at the church in El Rosa. Christian mothers will pray the rosary at 4 o'clock, followed by parish prayers at 5:30 tonight at the church, and that is for Patricia Pat Lockster Camp 79 of El Rosa. A massive Christian burial for Nathaniel Spychala, 43 of Holdingford, will have a massive Christian burial held tomorrow at 11 o'clock at Our Lady of Mount Carmel Catholic Church in Opal. There will be a visitation held today from 4 until 7 o'clock, and then again tomorrow from 10 o'clock onward, all at Our Lady of Mount Carmel Catholic Church in Opal. Arrangements made with the Daniel Funeral Home in St. Cloud for Nathaniel Spychala, 43 of Holdingford. A prayer service for Margaret Margie Lindhorst, 90 of Sauk Center, will be tomorrow at 6 o'clock at the Patenshod Funeral Home in Sauk Center. A celebration of life will be from 4 until 6 o'clock prior to the prayer service at the funeral home. And that is for Margaret Margie Lindhorst, 90 of Sauk Center. Funeral announcement for Alan Host, 88, will have a massive Christian burial held tomorrow at 11 o'clock at St. Mary of Mount Carmel Catholic Church in Long Prairie. There will be a visitation held today from 4 until 8 o'clock at the Williams Dingman Family Funeral Home in Long Prairie, and then again tomorrow after 9:30 at the church. Parish prayers was earlier today at 3:45 at the funeral home, and that is for Alan Horst, 88 of Long Prairie. Funeral announcement for Randy Johannes, 66 of St. Nicholas, will be on Friday at 10:30 at St. Nicholas Catholic Church. There will be a visitation held tomorrow from 4 until 8 o'clock at the Winter Funeral Home in Richmond, and then again from 9 o'clock until 10:15 at the church, and that is for Randy Johannes, 66 of St. Nicholas. A massive Christian burial for Donald Lommel, 95, will have a massive Christian burial held on Friday at 11 o'clock at St. Anthony's Catholic Church. There will be a visitation held tomorrow from 4 until 8 o'clock at the Williams Dingman Family Funeral Home in St. Cloud, and 1 hour prior to the services on Friday at the church for Donald Lommel, 95. Funeral announcement for Gordon Gordy Oldakowski, 67 of Royalton, will have a massive Christian burial held on Friday at 11 o'clock at St. Michael's Catholic Church in Buckman. There will be a visitation held on Thursday from 4 until 8 at the Emblem Brenny Funeral Service in Piers, and then again from 9:30 until the hour of service on Friday at St. Michael's Catholic Church in Buckman. A prayer service is scheduled for 7 o'clock tomorrow at the funeral home, and that is for Gordon Gordy Oldakowski, 67 of Royalton. Funeral announcement for Bernice Cry, 100 of St. Cloud, will have a celebration of life held at the Daniel Funeral Home in St. Cloud on Friday at noon, and a time of visitation will be held at the funeral home from 10 until noon prior to the celebration of life, and that is for Bernice Cry, 100 of St. Cloud. Funeral announcement for Valerie Larry Berent, 87 of Sauk Rapids, will have a funeral service held on Friday at 11 o'clock at St. John's Lutheran Church in Sauk Rapids. There will be a visitation held on Thursday from 4 until 8 o'clock at the Foley Funeral Home, and will continue from 10 until 11 at the church on Friday. And arrangements made with the Foley Funeral Home for Valerie Larry Berent, 87 of Sauk Rapids. Funeral announcement for Carolyn Bauer, 85 of Cold Spring, will be on Saturday at 11 o'clock at St. Boniface Catholic Church. There will be a visitation held on Friday from 4 until 7 o'clock at the Winter Funeral Home in Cold Spring, and then again on Saturday from 9 until 10:15 at the funeral home. And that is for Carolyn Bauer, 85 of Cold Spring. Funeral announcement for Sandra Joyce Brandel Resch, 71 of Royalton, will have a celebration of life held on Saturday at 1 o'clock. At Shepherd of the Pines Lutheran Church in Rice, there will be a visitation held from 11 until the hour service at the church, and burial will be held at a later date in Willow River. And that is for Sandra Joyce Brandel Resch, 71 of Royalton. Funeral announcement for Craig Richard Johnson, 74 of Little Falls. We'll have a funeral service held on Monday at 11 o'clock at the Lemire Funeral Home in Little Falls. There will be a visitation held on Sunday from 4 until 7 o'clock and Monday from 10 until 11 at the Lemire Funeral Home in Little Falls. And there will be a burial that will take place at the Minnesota State Veterans Cemetery in Little Falls. And that is for Craig Richard Johnson, 74 of Little Falls. And that is your funeral announcements here today, brought to you by the Daniel Funeral Home and Cremation of St. Cloud, Clearwater, St. Joseph and Sartell, the Benson Funeral Home of St. Cloud, and the Daniel Anderson Funeral Home of St. Cloud. 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
1: 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It was just 67, and now it is 65. Are currently outside. Our humidity is 70%, and there's no winds coming from nowhere.
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0: All right, looking at some weather here, we are still at 65 degrees with a jump at 78% humidity. It's been a rainy day today, and soon we'll have your news here, and later on in the day, we'll have a rosary, some managing for profit, and some other great things coming. Just give it 1 second, and the news will come up for you.
3: Minnesota News Network, I'm Tad Aylin. A Minnesota state senator asks Governor Walz to step in and protect health care coverage for children with complex medical needs who need home medical care. Rochester DFL Senator Liz Bolden says health insurance companies are now trying to put a limit on this coverage. After more than 2 months, all wildfires burning in and around Minnesota's boundary waters are now fully contained. Fires were sparked by lightning in July and burned more than 62,000 acres in northern Minnesota and another 9,000 acres in Canada. The last remaining fires were the Sioux, Bear Trap, and Thumb fires. And Duluth will get its first look tomorrow at plans for the 2027 IIHF Under-18 Men's World Championship. USA Hockey and local organizers will unveil the 10 participating nations, tournament schedule, and ticket information during a community kickoff at Amsoil Arena. It runs from April 21st through May 2nd. 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
0: That was your MNN News. Next up, we have one of my favorite parts of the night, which is the Farm Commentary.
1: Your Farm Commentary for a Wednesday here on Chasm Radio. I'm Farm Director Joe Gill. We check in at USDA as we see if there's any sort of connection between lower domestic corn production forecasting and USDA's latest look at the world supply and demand estimates. Rod Bain has more on today's Farm Commentary.
8: Lower U.S. corn production forecasts play a significant role in the latest monthly decline in USDA's world corn production projections. World Agricultural Outlook Board Chair Mark Jankowski explains the impacts to the global balance sheet.
9: Tightening up global supplies after you take account of the beginning stocks increase. Feed use is down, mainly lower feed use in the U.S., along with lower feed use in Indonesia, Mexico, and Iran. Global trade was reduced this month, mainly reflecting a reduction in our export forecast for Brazil. Global ending stocks tighten up this month, mainly reflecting lower ending stocks in the U.S. and India.
8: Various changes down to the current marketing year domestic balance sheet culminated in a 30-cent rise in the season-ending average price forecast, now at $4.80 a bushel. I'm Rod Bain reporting for the U.S. Department of Agriculture in Washington, D.C.
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0: That was If I Had a Hammer by Peter, Paul, and Mary.
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4: 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To be happy or blessed means that we experience joy in our lives and peace and love. It also means success in our endeavors and a relative absence of conflict and pain in our lives. It may surprise some of you that God wants you to be happy. So much so that he's filled the Bible with instructions on how to attain it. But just as God is real and is a personal force for good in this world, there is also a force for evil. In the Bible, he is sometimes referred to as the thief. In John 10:10, the thief comes only to steal, to kill, and destroy. I came, Jesus said, that they might have life and have it abundantly. In order to find true happiness, we have to look in the right place, and that's the truth.
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0: It is truly getting to that fall season, and it's currently 64 degrees outside and an 81% of humidity. A couple things happening later tonight. Soon up, we'll have our Managing for Profit on our MNN radio. We have our Technability show coming up soon. We have a Word for Today by Emmanuel Lutheran Church. Later on, we have our Rosary, as usual, and some more news later on into the night. And then we're going to end up with some Les Feldick for the night. All right, soon here we'll get our Managing for Profit. But thinking about our day, I had a wonderful day. I have some easy classes this quarter in school, so I'm having fun. I am in drawing class, which is really a fun time for me. I love a good art class. It is really my favorite thing. So I was drawing some people and learning some new techniques today, so I had a dandy time. Please, I would love to hear how your day is if you have some time to call later on.
5: Farmers are starting to see artificial intelligence as a tool for strategic planning. I'm Erin Anderson, and this is Managing for Profit on Brownfield. An ag economist says more farmers are using artificial intelligence to support business decisions. Michael Langemeyer with Purdue Center for Commercial Agriculture says more than 30% of respondents in the latest Purdue University CME Group Ag Economy Barometer named strategic planning as the biggest benefit.
6: It was no surprise to me that the most common response was production skills. If you talk to crop and livestock producers, they're very good at producing crop, producing livestock, and so it's no surprise that that's a skill that they're very good at, and therefore they think that skill is very important in generating the most return on investment. So I actually thought maybe the marketing skills might be the skills they think they need to improve, because quite often, particularly when prices are changing a lot, there's regret that, well, I didn't sell at the right time, and so maybe if I do a better job marketing, maybe I'll get a better price. But it actually wasn't the case. It was actually the strategic planning. The way I've been thinking about that strategic planning, after I saw the result, I think it encompasses both business planning, long-run business planning, but I think it also encompasses transition planning. And if you ask farmers, we have a couple times in the last year and a half, what their most important farm goal is, it's to transfer the farm successfully to the next generation. And so I think that's one of the things we're picking up, is they realize they need to improve that particular skill to ensure that the farm continually runs smooth when you add a new person to the farm.
5: He tells Brownfield there are also opportunities to use the technology long term.
6: I think there's a lot of discussion about artificial intelligence improving production, and that's certainly the case. You look at all the precision agriculture technologies, the improvement in the sensors, See and Spray, all these things that are using artificial intelligence and really improving production. So that gets a lot of press, but I think artificial intelligence also can help us with some of these other things, improving marketing plans, letting us do a better job of analyzing our business's performance. That's the financial management analysis. And then the strategic planning, there's a lot of information available on business planning, transition planning, and if we can put some of this information together with AI and put together a tentative plan, that would be fabulous. And so I think that's what people are thinking, that there's just a lot of these skills that may be improved with AI, but they thought in particular that finance and strategy, might be some skills that they can improve with AI. And if you did a skill assessment with farmers, we've done this in workshops, not recently, but we've done this in workshops over the years, and they typically don't rate those skills as something they're really good at necessarily. And so I think that's what we're picking up here. We know we're not as good at those skills as some other skills like production. Maybe we can improve these skills with AI.
5: Langemeyer says he expects AI adoption to increase as producers become more familiar with its applications. The barometer is a nationwide measure of the health of the U.S. agricultural economy and surveys 400 agricultural producers on economic sentiment each month. I'm Erin Anderson, and this is Managing for Profit on Brownfields.

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2: Commercial trucks in El Paso are getting 30-second bumper-to-bumper inspections without stopping at a service pit. Mesilla Valley Transportation has become the first trucking fleet to deploy the UV system, called an MRI for cars. Trucks drive through at up to 5 miles an hour, while computer vision captures thousands of images. Commercial Carrier Journal reports that the scans detect tire wear, leaks, underbody issues, structural damage, and possible tampering during cross-border inspections. MVT says the technology is not replacing employees. It frees technicians to repair identified problems faster and helps drivers spend less time waiting. I'm Ken Chester.
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0: That was Nathan Newman's Dutchman Waltz. Next up, we have our word for today by the Emmanuel Lutheran Church of Rural Farming Township.
1: Grace to you and peace from God our Father and the Lord Jesus Christ, who gave himself for our sins to deliver us from the present evil age according to the will of our God and Father, to whom be glory forever and ever. Amen. Your word is a lamp to my feet and a light to my path. I have sworn an oath and confirmed it to keep your righteous rules. I am severely afflicted. Give me life, O Lord, according to your word. Accept my free will offerings of praise, O Lord, and teach me your rules. I hold my life in my hand continually, but I do not forget your law. The wicked have laid a snare before me, but I do not stray from your precepts. Your testimonies are my heritage forever, for they are the joy of my heart. I incline my heart to perform your statutes forever to the end. Let us pray. Thanks be to you, God of all wisdom, that you have given us your word in which you teach us true wisdom. Guard us from the seductions of science, falsely so-called science, and keep us in the faith of your word, which enlightens the soul unto eternal life. So draw us to your Son, that we may hear his voice and follow him. Amen. We continue to look at the third petition, Thy will be done on earth as it is in heaven. For our sake, we must pray that his will may be done among us without hindrance, in spite of their fury, so that they may accomplish nothing, and we may remain steadfast in the face of all violence and persecution, submitting the will of God. It is our solace and boast that the will and the purpose of the devil and of all our enemies shall and must fall and come to naught, no matter how proud, secure, and powerful they think they are. For if their will were not broken and frustrated, the kingdom of God could not abide on earth, nor his name be hallowed. The fourth petition, give us this day our daily bread. When you pray for daily bread, you pray for everything that is necessary in order to have and enjoy daily bread, and on the contrary, anything against everything that interferes with you enjoying it. To put it briefly, this petition includes everything that belongs to our entire life in this world. Only for its sake do we need daily bread. Indeed, the greatest need of all is to pray for our civil authorities and the government. For chiefly through them does God provide us our daily bread and all the comforts of this life. Rulers are worthy of all hope, all honor, I should say, and we should render them the duties we owe and do all we can for them. As to those through whom we enjoy our possessions in peace and quietness, since otherwise we could not keep a penny. And I think the ninth commandment comes in here too. This lusting after what everybody else has and blaming someone else for it. The best thing we can do is take responsibility for our own lives and look to God to help us to be able to receive what we receive. But especially in this petition directed against our chief enemy, the devil, whose whole purpose and desire it is to take away and interfere with all we have received from God. In short, it pains him that anyone receives a morsel of bread from God and eats it in peace. So our problem is not with God, it's with

0: although he gives and provides them blessings bountifully even for wicked men, yet he wishes us to pray for them so we may realize that we have received them from his hand and may recognize in them his fatherly goodness toward us. When he withdraws his hand, nothing can prosper or at last for any length of time, as indeed we see in the experience we have every day. This we must put up with, of course, but let exploiters and repressors beware lest they lose the common intercession of the church. Let them take care lest this petition of the Lord's Prayer be turned against them. The fifth petition, and forgive us our debts as we forgive our debtors. This petition has to do with our poor, miserable life, so that it is not possible always to stand firm in such a ceaseless conflict, but we always turn to him for that help. For the flesh in which we daily live is of such a nature that it does not trust and believe that God is constantly aroused by evil desires and devices, so that we sin daily in word and deed, in acts of commission and omission. We must turn to him. He has reserved to himself this prerogative, that if anybody boasts of his goodness and despises others, he should examine himself in the light of this petition. He will find that he is nobler, he is no better than others, that in the presence of God, all men must humble themselves and be glad that they can attain forgiveness. In other words, again, and forgive us our debts as we forgive our debtors. In short, unless God constantly forgives, we're lost. Where the heart is not right with God and cannot achieve such confidence, it will never dare to pray. God has promised to give us confidence, and everything is forgiven, everything is pardoned, yet on the condition that we also forgive our neighbor. If you do not forgive, do not think that God forgives you. But if you forgive, forgive. You have the comfort and confidence that you are forgiven in heaven, not on account of your forgiving, for God does it altogether freely out of pure grace, because he has promised it, as the gospel teaches. This is the peace of God. The peace of God be with each and every one of you. God bless. Good day, Pastor Steggy, from Emmanuel Lutheran Church, Farming Township, signing off.
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1: All right, it is time for your rosary, which is brought to you by the Catholic United Financial Number 296 in St. Francis Men's Society.
3: We, the priests and seminarians of the Diocese of St. Cloud, would like to offer this rosary for your intention. 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

0: the name of the Father, and the Son, and the Holy Spirit.
1: Amen.
2: I believe in God, the Father Almighty, creator of heaven and earth, and in Jesus Christ, his only Son, our Lord, who was conceived by the Holy Spirit, born of the Virgin Mary, suffered under Pontius Pilate, was crucified, died, and was buried. He descended into hell. The third day he arose from the dead. He ascended into heaven, sitteth at the right hand of God the Father Almighty. From thence he shall come to judge the living and the dead.
1: I believe in the Holy Spirit, the Holy Catholic Church, the communion of saints, the forgiveness of sins, the resurrection of the body, and life everlasting. Amen.
0: Our Father,
2: who art in heaven, hallowed be thy name. Thy kingdom come, thy will be done, on earth as it is in heaven.
1: Give us this day our daily bread, and forgive us our trespasses, as we forgive those

0: those who trespass against us, and lead us not into temptation, but deliver us from evil.
1: For the increase of the virtues of faith, hope, and charity.
2: Hail Mary, full of grace, the Lord is with thee. Blessed art thou among women, and blessed is the fruit of thy womb, Jesus.
0: Holy Mary, Mother of God, pray for us sinners, now and at the hour of our death. Amen.
2: Hail Mary, full of grace, the Lord is with thee. Blessed art thou among women, and blessed is the fruit of thy womb, Jesus.
0: Holy Mary, Mother of God, pray for us sinners, now and at the hour of our death. Amen.
2: Hail Mary, full of grace, the Lord is with thee. Blessed art thou among women, and blessed is the fruit of thy womb, Jesus.
0: Holy Mary, Mother of God, pray for us sinners, now and at the hour of our death. Amen.
2: Glory be to the Father, and to the Son, and to the Holy Spirit.
0: As it was in the beginning, is now, and ever shall be, world without end. Amen.
2: O my Jesus, forgive us our sins, save us from the fires of hell. Lead all souls to heaven, especially those who have most need of thy mercy.
3: The first glorious mystery, the resurrection. Our Father, who art in heaven, hallowed be thy name. Thy kingdom come, thy will be done, on earth as it is in heaven.
0: Give us this day our daily bread, and forgive us our trespasses, as we forgive those who trespass against us. And lead us not into temptation, but deliver us from evil.
2: Hail Mary, full of grace, the Lord is with thee. Blessed art thou among women, and blessed is the fruit of thy womb, Jesus.
0: Holy Mary, Mother of God, pray for us sinners, now and at the hour of our death. Amen.
2: Hail Mary, full of grace, the Lord is with thee. Blessed art thou among women, and blessed is the fruit of thy womb, Jesus.
0: Holy Mary, Mother of God, pray for us sinners, now and at the hour of our death. Amen.
2: Hail Mary, full of grace, the Lord is with thee. Blessed art thou among women, and blessed is the fruit of thy womb, Jesus.
0: Holy Mary, Mother of God, pray for us sinners, now and at the hour of our death. Amen.
2: Hail Mary, full of grace, the Lord is with thee. Blessed art thou among women, and blessed is the fruit of thy womb, Jesus.
0: Holy Mary, Mother of God, pray for us sinners, now and at the hour of our death. Amen.
2: Hail Mary, full of grace, the Lord is with thee. Blessed art thou among women, and blessed is the fruit of thy womb, Jesus.
0: Holy Mary, Mother of God, pray for us sinners, now and at the hour of our death. Amen.
2: Hail Mary, full of grace, the Lord is with thee. Blessed art thou among women, and blessed is the fruit of thy womb, Jesus.
0: Holy Mary, Mother of God, pray for us sinners, now and at the hour of our death. Amen.
2: Hail Mary, full of grace, the Lord is with thee. Blessed art thou among women, and blessed is the fruit of thy womb, Jesus.
0: Holy Mary, Mother of God, pray for us sinners, now and at the hour of our death. Amen.
2: Hail Mary, full of grace, the Lord is with thee. Blessed art thou among women, and blessed is the fruit of thy womb, Jesus.
0: Holy Mary, Mother of God, pray for us sinners, now and at the hour of our death. Amen.
2: Hail Mary, full of grace, the Lord is with thee. Blessed art thou among women, and blessed is the fruit of thy womb, Jesus.
0: Holy Mary, Mother of God, pray for us sinners, now and at the hour of our death. Amen.
2: Hail Mary, full of grace, the Lord is with thee. Blessed art thou among women, and blessed is the fruit of thy womb, Jesus.
0: Holy Mary, Mother of God, pray for us sinners, now and at the hour of our death. Amen.
2: Glory be to the Father, and to the Son, and to the Holy Spirit.
0: As it was in the beginning, is now, and ever shall be, world without end. Amen.
2: O my Jesus, forgive us our sins, save us from the fires of hell. Lead all souls to heaven, especially those who have most need of thy mercy.
3: The second glorious mystery, the Ascension. Our Father, who art in heaven, hallowed be thy name. Thy kingdom come, thy will be done, on earth as it is in heaven.
0: Give us this day our daily bread, and forgive us our trespasses, as we forgive those who trespass against us. And lead us not into temptation, but deliver us from evil.
2: Hail Mary, full of grace, the Lord is with thee. Blessed art thou among women, and blessed is the fruit of thy womb, Jesus.
0: Holy Mary, Mother of God, pray for us sinners, now and at the hour of our death. Amen.
2: Hail Mary, full of grace, the Lord is with thee. Blessed art thou among women, and blessed is the fruit of thy womb, Jesus.
0: Holy Mary, Mother of God, pray for us sinners, now and at the hour of our death. Amen.
2: Hail Mary, full of grace, the Lord is with thee.
3: Blessed art thou among women, and blessed is the fruit of thy womb, Jesus.
0: Holy Mary, Mother of God, pray for us sinners, now and at the hour of our death. Amen.
3: Hail Mary, full of grace, the Lord is with thee. Blessed art thou among women, and blessed is the fruit of thy womb, Jesus.
0: Holy Mary, Mother of God, pray for us sinners, now and at the hour of our death. Amen.
3: Hail Mary, full of grace, the Lord is with thee. Blessed art thou among women, and blessed is the fruit of thy womb, Jesus.
0: Holy Mary, Mother of God, pray for us sinners, now and at the hour of our death. Amen.
3: Hail Mary, full of grace, the Lord is with thee. Blessed art thou among women, and blessed is the fruit of thy womb, Jesus.
0: Holy Mary, Mother of God, pray for us sinners, now and at the hour of our death. Amen.
3: Hail Mary, full of grace, the Lord is with thee. Blessed art thou among women, and blessed is the fruit of thy womb, Jesus.
0: Holy Mary, Mother of God, pray for us sinners, now and at the hour of our death. Amen.
3: Hail Mary, full of grace, the Lord is with thee. Blessed art thou among women, and blessed is the fruit of thy womb, Jesus.
0: Holy Mary, Mother of God, pray for us sinners, now and at the hour of our death. Amen.
3: Hail Mary, full of grace, the Lord is with thee. Blessed art thou among women, and blessed is the fruit of thy womb, Jesus.
0: Holy Mary, Mother of God, pray for us sinners, now and at the hour of our death. Amen.
3: Hail Mary, full of grace, the Lord is with thee. Blessed art thou among women, and blessed is the fruit of thy womb, Jesus.
0: Holy Mary, Mother of God, pray for us sinners, now and at the hour of our death. Amen.
3: Glory be to the Father, and to the Son, and to the Holy Spirit.
0: As it was in the beginning, is now, and ever shall be, world without end. Amen.
3: O my Jesus, forgive us our sins, save us from the fires of hell. Lead all souls to heaven, especially those who have most need of thy mercy. The third glorious mystery, the descent of the Holy Spirit. Our Father, who art in heaven, hallowed be thy name. Thy kingdom come, thy will be done, on earth as it is in heaven.
0: Give us this day our daily bread, and forgive us our trespasses, as we forgive those who trespass against us. And lead us not into temptation, but deliver us from evil.
3: Hail Mary, full of grace, the Lord is with thee. Blessed art thou among women, and blessed is the fruit of thy womb, Jesus.
0: Holy Mary, Mother of God, pray for us sinners, now and at the hour of our death. Amen.
3: Hail Mary, full of grace, the Lord is with thee. Blessed art thou among women, and blessed is the fruit of thy womb, Jesus.
0: Holy Mary, Mother of God, pray for us sinners, now and at the hour of our death. Amen.
3: Hail Mary, full of grace, the Lord is with thee. Blessed art thou among women, and blessed is the fruit of thy womb, Jesus.
0: Holy Mary, Mother of God, pray for us sinners, now and at the hour of our death. Amen.
3: Hail Mary, full of grace, the Lord is with thee. Blessed art thou among women, and blessed is the fruit of thy womb, Jesus.
0: Holy Mary, Mother of God, pray for us sinners, now and at the hour of our death. Amen.
3: Hail Mary, full of grace, the Lord is with thee. Blessed art thou among women, and blessed is the fruit of thy womb, Jesus.
0: Holy Mary, Mother of God, pray for us sinners, now and at the hour of our death. Amen.
3: Hail Mary, full of grace, the Lord is with thee. Blessed art thou among women, and blessed is the fruit of thy womb, Jesus.
0: Holy Mary, Mother of God, pray for us sinners, now and at the hour of our death. Amen.
3: Hail Mary, full of grace, the Lord is with thee. Blessed art thou among women, and blessed is the fruit of thy womb, Jesus.
0: Holy Mary, Mother of God, pray for us sinners, now and at the hour of our death. Amen.
3: Hail Mary, full of grace, the Lord is with thee. Blessed art thou among women, and blessed is the fruit of thy womb, Jesus.
0: Holy Mary, Mother of God, pray for us sinners, now and at the hour of our death. Amen.
3: Hail Mary, full of grace, the Lord is with thee. Blessed art thou among women, and blessed is the fruit of thy womb, Jesus.
0: Holy Mary, Mother of God, pray for us sinners, now and at the hour of our death. Amen.
3: Hail Mary, full of grace, the Lord is with thee. Blessed art thou among women, and blessed is the fruit of thy womb, Jesus.
0: Holy Mary, Mother of God, pray for us sinners, now and at the hour of our death. Amen.
3: Glory be to the Father, and to the Son, and to the Holy Spirit.
0: As it was in the beginning, is now, and ever shall be, world without end. Amen.
3: O my Jesus, forgive us our sins, save us from the fires of hell. Lead all souls to heaven, especially those who have most need of thy mercy. The fourth glorious mystery, the Assumption of Mary into Heaven. Our Father, who art in heaven, hallowed be thy name.

0: Thy kingdom come, thy will be done, on earth as it is in heaven.
1: Give us this day our daily bread, and forgive us our trespasses, as we forgive those who trespass against us. And lead us not into temptation, but deliver us from evil.
0: Hail Mary, full of grace, the Lord is with thee. Blessed art thou among women, and blessed is the fruit of thy womb, Jesus.
1: Holy Mary, Mother of God, pray for us sinners, now and at the hour of our death. Amen.
0: Hail Mary, full of grace, the Lord is with thee. Blessed art thou among women, and blessed is the fruit of thy womb, Jesus.
1: Holy Mary, Mother of God, pray for us sinners, now and at the hour of our death. Amen.
0: Hail Mary, full of grace, the Lord is with thee. Blessed art thou among women, and blessed is the fruit of thy womb, Jesus.
1: Holy Mary, Mother of God, pray for us sinners, now and at the hour of our death. Amen.
0: Hail Mary, full of grace, the Lord is with thee. Blessed art thou among women, and blessed is the fruit of thy womb, Jesus.
1: Holy Mary, Mother of God, pray for us sinners, now and at the hour of our death. Amen.
0: Hail Mary, full of grace, the Lord is with thee. Blessed art thou among women, and blessed is the fruit of thy womb, Jesus.
1: Holy Mary, Mother of God, pray for us sinners, now and at the hour of our death. Amen.
0: Hail Mary, full of grace, the Lord is with thee. Blessed art thou among women, and blessed is the fruit of thy womb, Jesus.
1: Holy Mary, Mother of God, pray for us sinners, now and at the hour of our death. Amen.
0: Hail Mary, full of grace, the Lord is with thee. Blessed art thou among women, and blessed is the fruit of thy womb, Jesus.
1: Holy Mary, Mother of God, pray for us sinners, now and at the hour of our death. Amen.
0: Hail Mary, full of grace, the Lord is with thee. Blessed art thou among women, and blessed is the fruit of thy womb, Jesus.
1: Holy Mary, Mother of God, pray for us sinners, now and at the hour of our death. Amen.
0: Hail Mary, full of grace, the Lord is with thee. Blessed art thou among women, and blessed is the fruit of thy womb, Jesus.
1: Holy Mary, Mother of God, pray for us sinners, now and at the hour of our death. Amen.
0: Hail Mary, full of grace, the Lord is with thee. Blessed art thou among women, and blessed is the fruit of thy womb, Jesus.
1: Holy Mary, Mother of God, pray for us sinners, now and at the hour of our death. Amen.
0: Glory be to the Father, and to the Son, and to the Holy Spirit.
1: As it was in the beginning, is now, and ever shall be, world without end. Amen.
0: O my Jesus, forgive us our sins, save us from the fires of hell. Lead all souls to heaven, especially those who have most need of thy mercy. The fifth glorious mystery, the crowning of Mary as Queen of Heaven. Our Father, who art in heaven, hallowed be thy name. Thy kingdom come, thy will be done, on earth as it is in heaven.
1: Give us this day our daily bread, and forgive us our trespasses, as we forgive those who trespass against us. And lead us not into temptation, but deliver us from evil.
0: Hail Mary, full of grace, the Lord is with thee. Blessed art thou among women, and blessed is the fruit of thy womb, Jesus.
1: Holy Mary, Mother of God, pray for us sinners, now and at the hour of our death. Amen.
0: Hail Mary, full of grace, the Lord is with thee. Blessed art thou among women, and blessed is the fruit of thy womb, Jesus.
1: Holy Mary, Mother of God, pray for us sinners, now and at the hour of our death. Amen.
0: Hail Mary, full of grace, the Lord is with thee. Blessed art thou among women, and blessed is the fruit of thy womb, Jesus.
1: Holy Mary, Mother of God, pray for us sinners, now and at the hour of our death. Amen.
0: Hail Mary, full of grace, the Lord is with thee. Blessed art thou among women, and blessed is the fruit of thy womb, Jesus.
1: Holy Mary, Mother of God, pray for us sinners, now and at the hour of our death. Amen.
0: Hail Mary, full of grace, the Lord is with thee. Blessed art thou among women, and blessed is the fruit of thy womb, Jesus.
1: Holy Mary, Mother of God, pray for us sinners, now and at the hour of our death. Amen.
0: Hail Mary, full of grace, the Lord is with thee. Blessed art thou among women, and blessed is the fruit of thy womb, Jesus.
1: Holy Mary, Mother of God, pray for us sinners, now and at the hour of our death. Amen.
0: Hail Mary, full of grace, the Lord is with thee. Blessed art thou among women, and blessed is the fruit of thy womb, Jesus.
1: Holy Mary, Mother of God, pray for us sinners, now and at the hour of our death. Amen.
0: Hail Mary, full of grace, the Lord is with thee. Blessed art thou among women, and blessed is the fruit of thy womb, Jesus.
1: Holy Mary, Mother of God, pray for us sinners, now and at the hour of our death. Amen.
0: Hail Mary, full of grace, the Lord is with thee. Blessed art thou among women, and blessed is the fruit of thy womb, Jesus.
1: Holy Mary, Mother of God, pray for us sinners, now and at the hour of our death. Amen.
0: Hail Mary, full of grace, the Lord is with thee. Blessed art thou among women, and blessed is the fruit of thy womb, Jesus.
1: Holy Mary, Mother of God, pray for us sinners, now and at the hour of our death. Amen.
0: Glory be to the Father, and to the Son, and to the Holy Spirit.
1: As it was in the beginning, is now, and ever shall be, world without end. Amen.
0: O my Jesus,
1: forgive us our sins, save us from the fires of hell. Lead all souls to heaven, especially those who have most need of thy mercy.
0: Hail, Holy Queen,
1: Mother of mercy, our life, our sweetness, and our hope. To thee do we cry, poor vanished children of Eve. To thee do we send up our sighs, mourning and weeping in the valley of tears. Turn then, most gracious Advocate, thine eyes of mercy towards us, and after this our exile, show unto us the blessed fruit of thy womb, Jesus. O clement, O loving, O sweet Virgin Mary,
0: pray for us, O Holy Mother of God,
1: that we may be made worthy of the promises of Christ.
2: In the name of the Father, and the Son, and the Holy Spirit.
1: Amen.
3: 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Next up, we have our inspirational selections, which are in honor of unborn children and the sanctity of marriage. Tonight's inspirational selections are brought to you by the Knights of Columbus, St. Joseph, the Worker Council of St. Rose, New Munich, and Freiport.

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1: Meditation from St. Benedict's Monastery, St. Joseph, Minnesota. What are you experiencing today? Heartache? Suffering? Many of us are agonizing over what our family members are going through, or what we ourselves are experiencing. While others feel distraught about the atrocities affecting many people due to war, greed, and disregard for our beloved Earth. Today is the memorial of Our Lady of Sorrows, calling to mind the anguish Mary experienced at the foot of the cross of her son, Jesus. Mary and the other women remained with Jesus, sharing in his suffering as a loving, steady witness. Mary then remained with John and the disciples after the resurrection with compassionate presence. Mary is both a model and constant presence with us when we experience individual and collective distress. As the first reading from Corinthians reminds us, we are all part of Christ's body. If one member suffers, all suffer together with it. If one member is honored, all rejoice together with it. This is Sister Mary Schumer for the Sisters of St. Benedict, St. Joseph, Minnesota.

0: That was Falling Again by Don Williams. Soon here we will have some MNN news. Right now it is 61 degrees with a 90% chance of 90% humidity with 1 mile per hour winds. Never mind. There's no winds. Pardon me. Soon here, later on, we will get into some weather as well as some Les Feldick.
1: Minnesota News Network, I'm Ted Allen. In Washington, the House Agriculture

0: Agricultural Committee discusses opportunities to help America's farmers both here at home and abroad, Minnesota Congresswoman Angie Craig.
1: 15,000 farms were lost just last year, according to USDA's own data. Farm production expenses are forecasted to increase by $7.1 billion this year.
0: One of Minnesota's best-known craft breweries faces possible foreclosure. BMO Bank alleges in a lawsuit that Summit Brewing owes more than $8.2 million. Court documents say the St. Paul Brewery missed payment in December and later notified the bank it couldn't make the required minimum payment. And Minneapolis-St. Paul International Airport is once again ranked the top mega airport in North America for traveler satisfaction. MSP took the number one spot for the third consecutive year in J.D. Power's 2026 North America Airport Satisfaction Study and ranked first in all seven categories measured. This is MNN.
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6: Overcast tonight with a slight chance for showers. Most dip down to about 55. Southeast winds around 5 miles per hour. High temperatures reach up to 74 and foggy early tomorrow. Mainly cloudy skies. Cloudy skies tomorrow night. Chance of rain showers. Most dip down to about 55. Low 60s Friday with rain showers likely. Mid-60s, cloudy skies Saturday. From the Weatherology Weather Center, I'm meteorologist Laura Lockwood on AM 1150, KASM.
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That was the old hippie by the Bellamy Brothers as requested. 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

0: That was An Old Flame Can't Hold a Candle by Dolly Parton.
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0: All right, I'm leaving for you for the night. 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Everybody have a wonderful night.
2: Hello and welcome to Through the Bible with Les Feldick, an inspirational and informative half hour of insight into the heart of Scripture.